0: lanes on I-75 at the Lachlan Split reopening ahead of schedule. Some good news for drivers there, as ODOT earlier this afternoon before 1:30 announced the reopening. This ahead of their original plans to reopen that stretch by 5 o'clock Monday morning. Several minor repairs taking place at the split, including the rehabilitation of the pavement. The overpass had closed between Galbraith Road and Shepherd Lane. Reds losing the series ahead of the All-Star break, falling 8-4 to the Cubs at Great American Ballpark this afternoon. Going into the break, Reds are 43-52, 15.5 games out of first place in the National League Central, while they're 8 games out of the third National League wildcard spot. The MLB draft concluding with rounds 5 through 20 today. The Reds in the 18th round selecting Muller High School pitcher Matt Poniatowski. Our next update is at 8:30. I'm Sean Gallagher, News Radio 700 WLW.
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0: 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Mike Allen Jr. Sunday night. Round of third, heading for home, folks. I struggle to think of like a news day where there's been more coming out about the United States Senate. We were probably not expecting to hear that Kentucky Senator Mitch McConnell is all smiles, doing well, recovering in the hospital, and literally out of the blue. We've heard that South Carolina Senator Lindsey Graham passed away last night from some sort of heart issue. I don't think we have an official cause of death yet, but it looks like the medical examiner in Washington, D.C. is saying it's something to do with his heart disease. Also, we have a Senate candidate out of Maine, Democrat Senate candidate out of Maine, and Nazi tattoo-wearing alleged rapist Graham Plattner has shockingly, I know, right, none of us saw this coming, gotten out of the race. You heard me rant about the hilarious standards of proof at the New York Times. When you're Brett Kavanaugh, you know, there are no proof required, but it gets old. Anyway, here to talk to us about that and more is my friend, your friend, our friend, our resident Democrat, Patrick Reagan. Patrick, what's going on, my man?
1: Man, it is hot, nasty. These are the dog days of summer. How are you doing, Mike?
0: I'm all right, man. It's actually for the first time since I've been on WLW, it's freezing in this room. Like, I've always come in here wearing shorts and a t-shirt. I think even like February, it's like, man, it is hot because all the equipment and it's freezing. Jesus.
1: I think you might need to ask yourself whose ghost is haunting the building if it's that cold in there.
0: Yeah, well, I already know where you're going with this. Is it a female owner of the Reds?
1: I actually thought of you. I was on a run this afternoon and I saw all the people at the baseball game and I thought, where is Mike calling the plays, summoning the ghost of Marge Schott?
0: It's bad.
1: Throwing peanuts. This is rough.
0: The Reds need something supernatural and all the love in her heart for the Reds that Marge had. I'm not sure she could do anything to fix this, but anyway.
1: At this rate, they're going to need to put me in, and that's when it's really bad. I play little league, though, so I've got a little experience on the baseball diamond.
0: Yeah, honestly, why not? Yeah, why not, right? It's probably easier than dealing with politics, man.
1: Or we could get the kids from the Sandlot. They were pretty good.
0: Hey, hell yeah, man. That's such a great movie. Anyway, I don't even know where to start. I guess we could say the Senate and then choose one of the three stories. Lindsey Graham. I mean, you, Patrick, just go. I mean, he was such a giant. Just your thoughts generally on all this and how the hell do we move forward and what happens in South Carolina?
1: Well, I think first my heart goes out to his family and friends and loved ones. Loss is tough. It's hard. It's horrible.
0: Yeah.
1: And it sounds like he had quite a few people in his life that loved him. And so my heart goes out to them because they're hurting right now.
0: Yeah.
1: And this is a moment where we just have to be a little bit human and recognize that loss sucks.
0: Yeah.
1: This is an absolute shocker. Truth be told, I was up watching Ken Burns at 3 a.m. because I am that much of a PBS nerd. And I saw the alert flash on my phone. I thought it was a spoof or someone at the Times had accidentally pressed the wrong button.
0: Right.
1: And then I confirmed there was more and more reporting coming out. It sounds like his dad died of a heart attack around the same age.
0: It sounds like
1: this is all heart related. So I don't think we should go to conspiracy land just yet on this. I do think, though, in terms of his Senate seat, I'm sure the governor of South Carolina, his phone line is burning right now because there is an election this year.
0: Yeah.
1: And that some of the polling had been slightly close. Frankly, I think my party's going to do a lot better in the North Carolina Senate race. South Carolina is just not there yet.
0: Yeah.
1: What I'm curious is, does Nikki Haley try to make a comeback? Does Nancy Mace go for it? Pamela Yvette, who lost the primary for governor and was the Trump-endorsed candidate in that race, does she go for it?
0: Yeah.
1: Who goes for it? I mean, that Senate seat has been held by Lindsey Graham for a very long time. Yeah. So I think right now people are probably just trying to be respectful, behave themselves. But I'm curious just how many people hop into this race.
0: Yeah, and I guess this is what I'm trying to figure out, and I'm used to, frankly, used to having this discussion about Democrats is what happens, you know, so obviously is it Henry McMaster? He's the governor, right?
1: Correct.
0: Right. Okay. So McMaster would appoint somebody to obviously fill that seat for now. Does that person automatically get on the ballot?
1: Well, no, they have to file to run. So the question is, do you appoint a caretaker or do you appoint someone that wants to run for the seat?
0: Yeah.
1: Maybe you just put a caretaker in, sort of like what Governor DeWine did when Attorney General Yost stepped down, or maybe you have a bit of a pre-cooked deal where someone who's going to run for the Republican nomination is put in as the incumbent and then they just go for it.
0: Yeah. Yeah. Yeah. And I think, you know, some of the names that were mentioned, I don't think there's really a bad choice in all of them. I just, it just feels kind of gross. You know what I mean? And I don't think that these people are the people who want to take that seat are just going to start jumping immediately. But at the same time, I mean, you got to let it be known that you want it, you know?
1: Because the deadline is actually coming up. They have to, yeah. I think it's by the end of this month, they have to have their intent to run in. So it's weird because you want to be respectful. Like Senator Graham, I mean, he just passed.
0: Right.
1: But at the same time, I'm sure they're all thinking about, and maybe there have been some people waiting in the wings that if he ever stepped down or never ran again, that they would jump in. So I'm sure people are talking right now, but they're being very hush hush about it out of respect.
0: Right, as they should be, man. So I say this truly, and I'm not trying to take a pot shot at anybody, but when I woke up this morning, I looked at my phone and I saw the alert that Lindsey Graham had passed away, and I honestly thought the mistake was that Mitch McConnell had actually passed away because this is just something that bothers me, all right? And what it is how is it that a guy can be missing for a month? You know, and I'm going to, you should be proud of me right here, Patrick. Republicans pilloried Lloyd Austin for disappearing for a few weeks when he had heart surgery. They just went after Joe Biden for not being transparent with his health. Why is it, whether it's Republicans or Democrats, and I'm happy he's okay, but do you feel like maybe you owe an explanation to the American people and the people that voted to you? Like, where are you? Are you alive?
1: I think it goes to trust. People don't trust Washington or their state capital right now.
0: Can you see why with stuff like this, you know?
1: Right. Hijinks like this feed right into it. And it sounds like McConnell had a serious health issue. And we all understand that happens. Just please tell us. I mean, we should know where our senators and members of Congress are. It goes to transparency. It goes to trust. I understand people want to be private. But when you step into public life, even if you're in serious
0: conditions,
1: just let us know. Let us know where you are. That's not fair to the millions of Kentuckians who they weren't sure where their senior senator was for quite a while. And I don't want to hear anything from Republicans about the Biden situation when it's not just McConnell. There have been other Tom Keene from New Jersey.
0: He just disappeared.
1: We've had plenty of other examples. And it sounds like Keene had a very serious situation, which my heart goes out to him. Just please tell us.
0: Right.
1: Tell us what's going on. Transparency above board. I think we can all agree sunshine is the best disinfectant, and we need some sunshine right now. Or Mark Sanford hiking the Appalachian Trail. Wait, maybe he might go for the Senate.
0: Yeah,
1: I don't know.
0: I was hoping you'd say that. But, I mean, I guess you stop and think about it. You know, you and I have talked about how, love him or hate him, Mitch McConnell is an extremely effective politician.
1: McConnell understands that the most powerful person in the room is probably the quietest.
0: Yeah.
1: Probably not the most flashy, but someone that understands their opponent's weaknesses and is able to capitalize on them. And McConnell does that very adroitly. He also understands the rules better than anyone else. He is probably the most powerful Senate leader since LBJ.
0: Right.
1: That's another man that understands rules and his opponent's weaknesses. Same thing with Harry Reid and Nancy Pelosi. Those are some of the most effective And I don't agree with a blessed thing McConnell ever did in the Senate, but when he wants to pass a bill or nominate or kill a nomination, he will do it.
0: I guess my question is, Patrick, and you and I have worked on campaigns, obviously nothing that, you know, is deep as a Senate majority leader like Mitch McConnell, but politically, you've got to ask yourself, what is the benefit of saying nothing for a month? I mean, what...
1: And I think some of that might be a bit generational, to be honest.
0: Yeah.
1: Younger electeds are more social media savvy. They understand that with the age of the TikTok and the Twitter and all this stuff, people are constantly knowing what's going on.
0: Yeah.
1: But if you look at, say, McConnell and some of the others that come from a different generation, they grew up, say, during FDR's time and Truman's time. And remember, FDR, we didn't know about his situation with polio for a very long time, right? Because they were able to cover it up because media was limited at that time.
0: Yeah.
1: Now everyone with a cell phone is basically a journalist of some sort. So it's generational attitudes about transparency.
0: Yeah. Yeah. I got to be honest. It feels like the issue of age of our elected officials is starting to really, really surface.
1: I completely agree with you. And I think that people are, they might start to vote accordingly.
0: Yeah.
1: Because above board, actually, Lindsey Graham wasn't even in the top 30.
0: Isn't that amazing?
1: Senators.
0: Yeah.
1: Not even in the top 30.
0: Yeah. And that's, again, like, I get, you know, the old school generation of, you know, we don't want to air out our grievance or air out our personal issues, our health issues. But again, like you said, when you enter public life and are, in Mitch McConnell's case, rewarded handsomely for a public, a life in quote unquote public service, I think you owe it to the public to let them know that you've been hospitalized for a month. I'm sorry. This whole phenomenon really bothers me.
1: No, it's creepy because it also says, what else are they not telling us?
0: Yes.
1: What are they hiding?
0: Yeah.
1: Why do they have to hide things?
0: Yeah.
1: The American people, this country is a pressure cooker to begin with politically.
0: Yeah.
1: Not just the violence, but the fact that, I mean, I have to be careful which friends I get together because I can't get my Republicans and Democrats together.
0: Yeah.
1: That's how volatile the country is.
0: Yeah.
1: And when you have these moments where we don't know where a senator is, we don't know where a member of Congress is, and we don't know what their health situation looks like, it just feeds that distrust.
0: Yep.
1: And we have got to stop. This is unacceptable.
0: Yeah, yeah, you're exactly right. Well, Patrick, I'm going to do my best to hide my credulity here. I am shocked.
1: Oh, I know where we're going.
0: I'm shocked that Graham Platner is now no longer in the Senate race. I wish somebody would have said out loud that this was going to happen, maybe on this show.
1: I'm seeming to remember a call we had a couple weeks ago on the show where we thought, yeah, this guy is bad news.
0: Quite literally this exact same thing, that a week before the deadline, there was going to be another more serious allegation. I mean, just...
1: I think it just shows people should just listen to the show if they want to know what the news is going to be tomorrow.
0: Yeah, exactly. What the talking points will be on Monday morning, that's for damn sure. I guess my question, and I'd said this to you, and you and I in our private conversations talked about this. I get that the Democrat base is pissed. They're mad at Chuck Schumer. They want new blood, and I totally understand that because Republicans were there in 2016. I guess the question is, why the hell was this not Janet Mills earlier? And what is it with... I guess my question has become, even from the 2020 election, like, at what point is Chuck Schumer or Nancy Pelosi or Hakeem Jeffries or anybody just going to say, DSA, you're not us, you ain't like us, have a nice day, go start a third party? I mean, at what point?
1: Honestly, the people I fault for this more, first off, okay, Graham Platner, when the Nazi tattoo thing came that should have been disqualify, you're out.
0: Yes.
1: Number two, this wasn't the first time allegations of abuse and assault came forward. There were other women that came forward earlier, and we ignored them, and that's shameful.
0: Yeah.
1: There's a lot of this that goes on. These are some of the most underreported crimes, and when we ignore women like we did the first time they came forward about Graham Platner, it further pushes victims under the hood, and that's wrong. Yeah. Number three, the people that were running his campaign, Dan Moraff and Morris Katz, that were also behind Mamdani and some of these other newer people coming up, I fault them for not checking this guy out.
0: Yeah.
1: Because if you're going to run someone for the Senate, or mayor, I don't even care if it's dog catcher. People investigate, people look into these people,
0: yeah.
1: journalists look in, and if there's anything out of sort with a person's background, it's going to come out.
0: Yeah.
1: It's I'm surprised some of this didn't come out sooner, but the people that were running his campaign, they should have checked him way earlier.
0: I couldn't agree more with you, Patrick, and I think we learned that with George Santos on the Republican side, too. But I guess where I'm going with this is like...
1: Oh, I miss George. Well, don't do that to me.
0: We all do.
1: Man, but, it was fun.
0: But what I was going to say is like, why did it take this much for Adam Schiff, for the people in the higher ups in the Democrat Party to go, I am withdrawing my support for this man? I guess, why did it take this much?
1: You have a lot of people that are afraid of the base. It's the yep. same thing on the Republican side. They won't say anything yeah. that contradicts the base. And I think most people in this country, you have some left, you have some right. The far left and the far right are like that annoying person at the bar that has had way too many shots and just yeah. won't shut up. But they're not most people at the bar.
0: Yeah.
1: And most people at the bar have just had like a beer and they're just there to have a good time. That's where,
0: right.
1: that's where most Americans are. And it is time that parties recognize that if we want a country, I mean, we're at 250 years.
0: Yeah.
1: And it's like when the woman came up to Benjamin Franklin in Philadelphia and asked, what form of government do we have? He said, a republic if you can keep it. And we cannot keep a republic if we have Supreme Court justices dying.
0: Yeah.
1: We don't know anything about their finances.
0: Yeah.
1: Senators disappearing for a long time. And rapists with Nazi tattoos
0: yes.
1: running for office.
0: Yeah.
1: How do we keep a republic? So it's on all of us, especially
0: yeah.
1: those of us that are running campaigns and involved with the political infrastructure, to call out the crazy and weed out the nonsense. And yeah, you might take a bit of a hit in the short term. You might get some nasty comments to you on Twitter, but do not think short term, think long term, because I want America to go on for another 250 years. I want my party, the Democratic Party, to be healthy and to have great smart candidates. I remember the night Barack Obama won in 2008. That was magic.
0: Yeah.
1: I want that back. I do not want nonsense like Graham Plattner and his campaign people and the don't even get me started on some of those new candidates running for Congress up in New York City. Absolute nut jobs we've
0: yeah.
1: got.
0: Yeah.
1: You got to take it back. I want my party back from these crazies.
0: God, Patrick, it is. I'd say we could talk about Vivek Ramaswamy and the act and polling coming out. We don't have
1: man.
0: Enough time. But
1: Vivek is going to get. Vivek ought to just give an in-kind contribution to Acton at this point with the stuff he's been doing.
0: Yeah, this is not good, man. And this is not something we expected. But obviously, you know, we'll talk about this again next week, man. We'll put that one at the top so we don't miss it. But Patrick Reagan, as always, man, thank you as per usual. And, you know, I'll holler at you next week, brother.
1: You got my number.
0: All right, man, take it easy. Hey, that's our resident Democrat, Patrick Reagan. It's so nice to hear a Democrat saying, like, this garbage has to stop. So everybody that says, like, there's none left, that's bullcrap. There's one here on Sunday night, every night at 8 o'clock. Hey, that's it for me, folks. Stick around for Willie on the Late Show. Mike Allen Jr. on News Radio 700 WLW.
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25: McConnell breaks his silence with the 8:30 report. I'm Sean Gallagher, breaking now. Late this afternoon, Kentucky U.S. Senator Mitch McConnell's office released a statement with more details about the 84-year-old's hospitalization back on June 14th. It quoted McConnell, who said after another fall at his Washington, D.C. home, it caused him to lose consciousness that day, but was informed by doctors he did not suffer a concussion or any broken bones. They also ruled out a heart attack or stroke after evaluating him. McConnell also said a mild case of pneumonia provided an obstacle during his recovery the past several weeks. As the attending physician quoted in the statement said, the senator is now in physical therapy to try and reduce future falls. McConnell has dealt with health issues recently due to lasting effects from childhood polio. This includes a fall back in 2023 that left him with broken ribs. Now the latest, traffic and weather together, and taking a look at the major interstates and highways. Had reports of a crash on the Brent Spence Bridge going south in the last half hour that was causing some traffic backups, and still reporting that, but the bridge is still open, but just causing some slowdowns as you get closer.
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0: Our Monday morning looking pretty comfortable. We'll drop down to 67 degrees with plenty of sunshine in the first half of the day. Just a few clouds then Monday afternoon, and we start to get things a little bit warmer, back to average at 86. We drop to 68 for Tuesday morning, but our afternoons and our mornings keep getting warmer into midweek. From your severe weather station, I'm 9 First Warning meteorologist Mark Stitz, News Radio 700 WLW.
25: Radar still showing some spotty shower and even some storm activity. This along the southern border of Campbell County right now in northern Kentucky. That's mainly where we're seeing it. Also some shower activity along the river in the southwest corner of Boone County. Our current temperature is at 83 degrees. A preliminary cause of death shared by South Carolina U.S. Senator Lindsey Graham's office. The 71-year-old is said to have died from heart disease after his aorta ruptured. This happening Saturday, just hours after Graham returned home from a trip to Ukraine. The Reds enter the All-Star break following an 8-4 loss to the Cubs at Great American Ballpark this afternoon. At 43-52, the Reds 15.5 games back of first place in the National League Central, 8 games back of the third National League wild card. The Home Run Derby coming up Monday night at Citizens Bank Park in Philadelphia, the All-Star game Tuesday night. Chase Burns and Sal Stewart were elected to the All-Star game to represent the Reds, but Burns will not play due to a tight right groin. Rounds 5 through 20 were held today in the MLB draft. In the 18th round, the Reds taking Mulder High School pitcher Matt Poniatowski. Our next update is at 9 o'clock. I'm Sean Gallagher, News Radio 700 WLW.
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2: The 250th anniversary of the United States of America. Today we are celebrating with Ohio Goes to the Movies, taking a look at the many, many films in all 88 counties that have Ohio influences, whether they're in the background or right there on the silver screen, from the designers to the sound effects to the writers, the producers, the stars. They're all being represented through Ohio Goes to the Movies. And our guest today is actress Beverly D'Angelo. You'll remember her from the Vacation movies with Chevy Chase. She is here to tell you all about it and how you can go to the movies for free to celebrate our 250th anniversary. It's all going on right now.
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2: Summertime, thinking about financing that college education. Well, there have been some big changes in federal student loans. We're going to talk about that with a certified financial planner. His name is Brian Walsh. About those changes, and he's got some advice on how to move forward and how to plan for your higher education.
24: Now on iHeartCincy with Sandy Collins.
2: From student loans, mortgages, to investing, saving, planning for retirement, making smart financial decisions, it all can be overwhelming. And that's where a company like SoFi hopes to make a difference, offering a range of digital financial services that are designed to help people borrow, save, invest, and build long-term financial security. Today we have Brian Walsh to talk about the recent changes made to the federal student loan program. He's got some practical advice today for making the most of your money. We're talking about student loans, the federal student loan reforms that are going into effect now with Brian Walsh. He's a certified financial planner with SoFi, and he is the head of the advice and planning department. Brian, thanks for being here and being able to explain what is happening with student loans.
3: Of course. Thank you so much for having me today.
2: If you were to cast a ballot, bad, good, what would you call these changes for borrowers?
3: Yeah, as a financial planner, I would say good, because I'm a big fan of certainty. And in the federal student loan space for the last 5-6 years, there has been a ton of uncertainty, which makes it really hard to develop a good plan. Mm-hmm. Now that we have certainty, we can build our plan around it.
2: So when you're just looking at the headlines, these changes going into effect, it gets rid of a Biden administration loan program. Those people are going to have to move. Just asking off the cuff, do you have any idea how many borrowers are affected by the cut of that Biden program?
3: Yeah, so it varies based on different periods of time, but we're talking about several million borrowers that were enrolled in the SAVE plan, and now they're going to have to choose, do we go to the standard repayment plan or the new repayment assistance plan, which conceptually works the same way as the SAVE plan, just that the specific terms are a little bit different.
2: Are the costs going to go up for people who are borrowing, and what options do you have right now that are changing or that are have been there that can help with this situation?
3: Yeah, so when we're comparing what was in place before to what the new reality is, the standard repayment plan is relatively the same. So people who are enrolled in the standard repayment plan, that works just like any other type of debt or a mortgage where you have a set repayment period, your payment is based on how much it's going to take to pay off your loan during that time. So those people aren't really going to see much of a change. For people who were on income-driven repayment, in the past, there were 4 different options. Now there's the repayment assistance plan, and it's still based on a percentage of your income. It's just with this approach, that percentage will go up as your income increases, and the payments will be, you know, slightly higher than other past programs that were available, especially the SAVE plan. So I think regardless of what bucket you fall into, it's an important time to review your student loans and say, what's the best option for me moving forward with what I know? Not what I was doing before, not what I'm defaulted in doing automatically. What should I proactively do based on my situation?
2: I understand there's some limits now for professional students, the graduate students, and maybe the medical students. How does that affect, I mean, if you have a cap of $100,000 that you can borrow and you need more, what's a student to do?
3: Yeah, there are caps that were put in place. So on Parent Plus loans, that cap got put into place where now parents can only take out $20,000 a year up to $65,000 total. And then there's also going to be some annual and lifetime caps for student borrowers. Realistically, a lot of people were using a combination of federal student loans and private student loans before these caps were put in place. So we'll continue to see that happen. I think what we're going to see more of is more people turning to private loans where they can get potentially more favorable rates. And then conversations I've had personally with members over the last couple of years, I think we're going to see more people really looking at how do we control how much we borrow based on the expected return I'm going to get on this investment with the earnings I'm going to have. And it's started to affect how people are choosing what school to go to, where they're going to live, how they budget for room and board. Those are probably the big changes that we're going to see on the borrowing side of things.
2: So, Brian, you know, for somebody who's maybe going to be the first person in their family to go to college, there's nobody behind them and who love them, but they don't have any idea how to navigate this. And they're getting help maybe in their high schools or maybe there's a college assistant that is going to help out. Where should someone go, not only in their own circle, but, you know, like for somebody like you at SoFi, what sorts of professionals does someone turn to help navigate all this really complicated stuff, trying to budget the next 4 or 5 years of your life?
3: Yeah, that's a great question. And I honestly relate to that firsthand because I still remember filling out the FAFSA back in the day with the help of my guidance counselor, explaining those topics to me and the questions to me. So I think if you're still in high school, working with your guidance department, if you're in school or in college, or you're in the process of enrolling in that college, talking to the financial aid office of that university, they are like the unsung heroes on campuses. And then you can also work with financial professionals. So we offer complimentary access to financial planners. 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And even though it seems intimidating going through it, you know, the best step is just moving forward and figuring out, okay, what decisions do I have to make, and just start checking things off the list.
2: I'm speaking with Brian Walsh. 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
3: Yeah, the best place to go, you can go to SoFi.com or you can download the SoFi app. We have plenty of great free resources. You hit on one of them. We have an entire Learn content library where you could type in, here's what I'm looking for. We also built a financial education course on Coursera. As you mentioned, I'm a nerd. I have my PhD in personal finance, and I taught a college course, and I'm like, why not just make this available to everyone? And then you can also schedule an appointment with our financial planners in the app or on our website and ask some questions, go through your specific situation as well.
2: Are there any pitfalls that people need to be aware of at this point? What kind of signs would someone who doesn't know what to look for see taking you down the wrong path?
3: I think two of the biggest challenges I see people coming across when they're looking specifically at student lending are, number one, they don't take the time to shop around. When we're talking about student loans and the balances we're tossing around here, even small differences in interest rates can end up to thousands or tens of thousands of dollars. So if you're going through the process, take the time to shop around and make sure you're getting the best deal. And then the second thing would be, as you're shopping around, make sure it's paying attention to more than just the headline interest rate. Look at any sort of origination fees, look at your repayment options to make sure that that aligns with what you want to take out and how you want to pay it back as well.
2: Mm-hmm. I want to circle back to something that you said earlier about deciding whether or not this investment is worth it going into the field that you're in. So how do you make a determination whether when you're borrowing that money, is it going to pay off in the field that you're trying to get into?
3: Yeah, that's a great question. I think overall, I'm still a huge believer in higher education. I mean, there's data across the board that shows that people who end up completing higher levels of education, they earn more money, they work longer in the workforce, they have more flexibility. So I think, you know, pursuing higher education is still extremely valuable. Mm-hmm. Where you choose to go and how you choose to spend that money along the way, that's really where I think it's helpful to vary that based on what you plan on doing. And I'll use myself and my wife as an easy example. My wife, she majored in education and her goal was to be a teacher, whereas I was majoring in finance. And looking at the average earnings of those majors, let's say if it's education, mm-hmm. then it's okay, I should limit what I borrow based on where I go. Maybe there's not going to be a huge difference in how much money I earn if I go to a private school versus an in-state school versus starting 2 year and then going 4 year. And you can really control costs that way based on the expected earnings of the major, based on the graduation rates of the universities or the schools that you're looking at. So I think it's not necessarily saying, do I go or not go? It's just, where do I go? And how much money am I going to spend along the way getting my degree based on the earning power of that degree?
2: Brian Walsh, got so many other questions for you, but we've run out of time. He is with SoFi. He's the head of advice and planning and a certified financial planner. We really appreciate you taking the time to help us try to figure out where to go with this. Do you have a website we can direct people to?
3: Yeah, you can go to SoFi.com, SoFi.com, or you can download the SoFi app to find out more information.
2: Thank you, Brian, for being part of the show today, and we appreciate all your time.
3: Yeah, thank you so much for having me.
2: A special guest coming up next, Beverly D'Angelo, the actor from the Vacation movies with Chevy Chase. She's here to talk about our celebration of the 250th anniversary of the U.S. and Ohio Goes to the Movies. 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
2: Back to the show here on iHeart Cincy. I'm Sandy Collins. Today we're talking about money and borrowing money in order to get a better education. Managing your money's never been more complicated. From student loans, mortgages, to investing, saving, planning for retirement, making smart financial decisions, it all can be overwhelming. And that's where a company like SoFi hopes to make a difference, offering a range of digital financial services that are designed to help people borrow, save, invest, and build long-term financial security. Today we have Brian Walsh to talk about the recent changes made to the federal student loan program. He's got some practical advice today for making the most of your money. We're talking about student loans, the federal student loan reforms that are going into effect now with Brian Walsh. He's a certified financial planner with SoFi, and he is the head of the advice and planning department. Brian, thanks for being here and being able to explain what is happening with student loans.
3: Of course. Thank you so much for having me today.
2: If you were to cast a ballot, bad, good, what would you call these changes for borrowers?
3: Yeah, as a financial planner, I would say good, because I'm a big fan of certainty. And in the federal student loan space for the last 5-6 years, there has been a ton of uncertainty, which makes it really hard to develop a good plan. Mm-hmm. Now that we have certainty, we can build our plan around it.
2: So when you're just looking at the headlines, these changes going into effect, it gets rid of a Biden administration loan program. Those people are going to have to move.

0: just like any other type of debt or a mortgage where you have a set repayment period. Your payment is based on how much it's going to take to pay off your loan during that time. So those people aren't really going to see much of a change. For people who were on income-driven repayment, in the past, there were four different options. Now there's the repayment assistance plan, and it's still based on a percentage of your income. It's just with this approach, that percentage will go up as your income increases, and the payments will be, slightly higher than other past programs that were available, especially the SAVE plan. So I think regardless of what bucket you fall into, it's an important time to review your student loans and say, what's the best option for me moving forward with what I know? Not what I was doing before, not what I'm defaulted in doing automatically. What should I proactively do based on my situation?
1: I understand there's some limits now for professional students, the graduate students, and maybe the medical students. How does that affect? I mean, if you have a cap of $100,000 that you can borrow and you need more, what's a student to do?
0: Yeah, there are caps that were put in place. So on Parent PLUS loans, that cap got put into place where now parents can only take out $20,000 a year up to $65,000 total. And then there's also going to be some annual and lifetime caps for student borrowers. Realistically, a lot of people were using a combination of federal student loans and private student loans before these caps were put in place. So we'll continue to see that happen. I think what we're going to see more of is more people turning to private loans, where they can get potentially more favorable rates. And then conversations I've had personally with members over the last couple of years, I think we're going to see more people really looking at how do we control how much we borrow based on the expected return I'm going to get on this investment with the earnings I'm going to have. And it's started to affect how people are choosing what school to go to, where they're going to live, how they budget for room and board. Those are probably the big changes that we're going to see on the borrowing side of things.
1: So, Brian, for somebody who's maybe going to be the first person in their family to go to college, there's nobody behind them and who love them, but they don't have any idea how to navigate this. And they're getting help maybe in their high schools or maybe there's a college assistant that is going to help out. Where should someone go, not only in their own circle, but, like for somebody like you at SoFi, what sorts of professionals does someone turn to help navigate all this really complicated stuff, trying to budget the next 4 or 5 years of your life?
0: Yeah, that's a great question. And honestly, I relate to that firsthand because I still remember filling out the FAFSA back in the day with the help of my guidance counselor, explaining those topics to me and the questions to me. So I think if you're still in high school, working with your guidance department, if you're in school or in college, or you're in the process of enrolling in that college, talking to the financial aid office of that university, they are like the unsung heroes on campuses. And then you can also work with financial professionals. So we offer complimentary access to financial planners. 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And even though it seems intimidating going through it, the best step is just moving forward and figuring out, okay, what decisions do I have to make? And just start checking things off the list.
1: I'm speaking with Brian Walsh. He is a certified financial planner. 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How does somebody get that, and how can we get more information about SoFi and what you can do to help?
0: Yeah, the best place to go, you can go to SoFi.com or you can download the SoFi app. We have plenty of great free resources. You hit on one of them. We have an entire Learn content library where you could type in, here's what I'm looking for. We also built a financial education course on Coursera. As you mentioned, I'm a nerd. I have my PhD in personal finance and I taught a college course, and I'm like, why not just make this available to everyone? And then you can also schedule an appointment with our financial planners in the app or on our website and ask some questions, go through your specific situation as well.
1: Are there any pitfalls that people need to be aware of at this point? What kind of signs would someone who doesn't know what to look for see

0: taking you down the wrong path?
1: I think two of the biggest challenges I see people coming across when they're looking specifically at student lending are, number one, they don't take the time to shop around. When we're talking about student loans, and the balances we're tossing around here, even small differences in interest rates can end up to thousands or tens of thousands of dollars. So if you're going through the process, take the time to shop around and make sure you're getting the best deal. And then the second thing would be, as you're shopping around, make sure it's paying attention to more than just the headline interest rate. Look at any sort of origination fees, look at your repayment options to make sure that that aligns with what you want to take out and how you want to pay it back as well.
0: Mm-hmm. I want to circle back to something that you said earlier about deciding whether or not this investment is worth it going into the field that you're in. So how do you make a determination whether when you're borrowing that money, is it going to pay off in the field that you're trying to get into?
1: Yeah, that's a great question. I think overall, I'm still a huge believer in higher education. I mean, there's data across the board that shows that people who end up completing higher levels of education, they earn more money, they work longer in the workforce, they have more flexibility. So I think, you know, pursuing higher education is still extremely valuable. Mm-hmm. Where you choose to go and how you choose to spend that money along the way, that's really where I think it's helpful to vary that based on what you plan on doing. And I'll use myself and my wife as an easy example. My wife, she majored in education and her goal was to be a teacher, whereas I was majoring in finance. And looking at the average earnings of those majors, let's say if it's education, mm-hmm. then it's okay, I should limit what I borrow based on where I go. Maybe there's not going to be a huge difference in how much money I earn if I go to a private school versus an in-state school versus starting 2 year and then going 4 year. And you can really control costs that way based on the expected earnings of the major, based on the graduation rates of the universities or the schools that you're looking at. So I think it's not necessarily saying, do I go or not go? It's just, where do I go? And how much money am I going to spend along the way getting my degree based on the earning power of that degree?
0: Brian Walsh, got so many other questions for you, but we've run out of time. He is with SoFi. He's the head of advice and planning and a certified financial planner. We really appreciate you taking the time to help us try to figure out where to go with this. Do you have a website we can direct people to?
1: Yeah, you can go to SoFi.com, SoFi.com, or you can download the SoFi app to find out more information.
0: Thank you, Brian, for being part of the show today, and we appreciate all your time.
1: Yeah, thank you so much for having me.
0: Well, that's the show for this week. If you've got a comment, a suggestion, or a question, just shoot me an email. 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Hope to see you back here next weekend. I'm Sandy Collins. 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
8: Trump and others react to Graham's death. With the 9 o'clock report, I'm Sean Gallagher. Breaking now. Among those in Washington, D.C., remembering longtime South Carolina U.S. Senator Lindsey Graham after his sudden passing at the age of 71, President Donald Trump. As the two had an interesting relationship, this is Graham, who was against Trump's entrance into politics initially, tweeting back in 2016 that Republicans nominating Trump for president would see them get destroyed in the election and they would deserve it, would later do a 180, becoming a close ally of Trump's.
9: In 2016, Graham mounted a presidential campaign and sparred with then-candidate Donald Trump in defense of his mentor, the late Senator John McCain. But Graham and Trump later went from political foes to fast friends, the senator spending more time with Trump than seemingly any other lawmaker, especially on the golf course. Graham was instrumental in confirming Trump's Supreme Court nominees, mounting this fiery defense of Justice Brett Kavanaugh in 2018.
10: This is the most unethical sham.
9: But the senator notably split with Trump after January 6th. The two would later reconcile.
8: ABC News congressional correspondent Jay O'Brien, a preliminary cause of death from a medical examiner, shows Graham likely died from heart disease, suffering a ruptured aorta. Now the latest, traffic and weather together, and taking a look at the major interstates and highways right now, things moving a lot smoother on the Brent Spence Bridge going south after an earlier accident.
11: Now the latest forecast from the Jake Sweeney Chevrolet Weather Center. 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Drive smart, spend less.
12: Our Monday will start off around 67 degrees. Plenty of sunshine for the morning and just a few afternoon clouds. We also start to get things a little bit warmer, back to average at 86. And then heading into Tuesday morning, we'll drop to 68. And the warm-up will continue, eventually getting closer to 90 for the second half of the week. From your severe weather station, I'm 9 First Warning meteorologist Mark Stitz. 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
8: And our current temperature is coming in at 80 degrees. And taking a look at the radar, still seeing some spotty shower activity, mainly south of our tri-state now compared to this earlier this evening. As news of Senator Graham's death broke this morning, it came as more speculation was seen surrounding Kentucky U.S. Senator Mitch McConnell's hospitalization back on June 14th, with his office providing no details of his condition. That changed late this afternoon as his office put out a statement quoting him and the attending physician, along with a picture of McConnell fully dressed sitting up in a hospital bed with his wife Elaine Chow sitting next to the bed. The 84-year-old said another fall at his home in Washington, D.C. saw him briefly lose consciousness, with doctors later finding no signs of a stroke or heart attack, while McConnell avoided serious injuries and a concussion, but dealt with mild pneumonia while recovering the past few weeks. McConnell undergoing physical therapy at this time and not returning to the Senate, where he's in the final months of his seventh and final term before his retirement in January. That update comes days after Kentucky Governor Andy Beshear requested that his office provide a medical update. The Reds fall 8-4 to the Cubs at Great American Ballpark this afternoon. At the All-Star break, Reds are 43-52, 15 and a half games back of first in the National League Central, 8 games back of the third wild card. The rest of the MLB draft took place today. On Saturday, the Reds in the first round selected University of Alabama shortstop Justin LeBron, 18th overall. Speaking to reporters. James said he feels prepared to enter the Reds farm system following his college career.
13: From college, I think I'm pretty ready playing in the SEC and just learning a lot about myself. I think that it's helped a lot. I definitely think there are things that I definitely need to work on, which is what the minor league is for sure. But I think I'm definitely ready to be part of an organization and just to see what it brings, not just for myself, but what I can bring for the organization as well.
8: LeBron adding that he's been impressed with the Reds' development of top prospects like Sal Stewart, for example, who didn't wait long to make their major league debut. Rounds 5 through 20 were held today in the MLB draft. In the 18th round, the Reds selecting Mueller High School pitcher Matt Poniatowski. Our next update is at 9 o'clock. 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I'm Sean Gallagher, News Radio 700 WLW.
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0: don't even use. Don't you hate that? Sign up for stuff. You get signed up for stuff. You look at, if you started crunching the numbers on your credit card, maybe you do. You go, where's all this money going? We're paying a hell of a lot of money in things we don't use relative to subscriptions. And I'm talking about digital ones. New numbers on American subscription habits are out and they are eye-opening. Dasha Milden is here. She is the Senior Consumer Insights Editor for CNET. Dasha, welcome back. How are you?
1: I'm great. Thank you for having me.
0: Let me run through these real quick. We see the numbers go up. You do every year for this is the third annual CNET subscription survey. 82% of adults paid for at least one subscription in the last year. Streaming, obviously, at the top of that list. And the average monthly is about $111. That is up 23% from last year. It was $90 last year, totaling over $1,300 annually. And we're wasting about $21 a month on things we don't use. Millennials and Gen Zers at the top of that. Surprisingly, Gen Xers spend the least overall, and the boomers are somewhere in the middle. And it's $111 a month. That's substantial. If you said, hey, it's $20 a month, you go, okay, it's a couple of coffees, but $111 a year, Dasha, that's some cash.
1: Yeah, it is. And I mean, what we have to think about when looking at the overall cost of $111, right? That includes a lot of different subscriptions that you might think about. So let's say your music subscription, your retail membership, maybe there's a software subscription that you have, or even thinking about all of the streaming services that seem small, but they really do add up. So it might seem like you're getting a lot for $111, or that might just seem expensive overall. But the most important takeaway is really thinking about what you're spending and if you're using it, and also look for ways to cut back.
0: Yeah, I look at it and go, I wish there was a way to break it down by show. For example, you know, I've got like Hulu and stuff like that. How often I release Hulu, and then you start looking around going, oh, wow, there's some good shows on here. I'll think I'll keep it. That's how they get you. That's how they get you.
1: Yeah, there's a couple ways that you can actually make sure that you aren't spending too much on those streaming services that you know that you want. So thinking about rotating your subscriptions, that's one way. And what that basically looks like is, let's say you find a show that's on Hulu that you really like, you'll go ahead and use Hulu for a few months for the duration of the time that you're watching the show, and then you'll cancel it. And then maybe you'll move over to Peacock because you want to see shows on that end during that season. And then once the season of that show is done, then you'll cancel that. The good thing that we have to think about with subscriptions is that you can always sign right back up and have access to those shows. So there's no need to pay for services that you're not using for the months that you're not using them.
0: Walk us through the number here. $111 a month on subscriptions is what the average adult American pays. That is up 23% from last year. Why do you think there's such a sharp jump in 12 months?
1: So a couple of things that we have to look at here is that the overall price of subscriptions is going up. You've probably heard a lot of news around just like different services bumping those prices up. And it might seem small, but those actually do add up. So an overall cost increase in cost of subscriptions, that could be number one. But another thing we have to think about is the subscriptions that we're actually paying for. Nowadays, it seems like there's a subscription for everything. Mm-hmm. And before you know it, and you signed up for these subscriptions, that can balloon into more than what you paid last year. So those are two things that I'm definitely keeping an eye on my end, and that we're going to be diving in to a little bit more in the coming weeks. But very, two very, very big things to think about. Instagram having a subscription is number one. Thinking about Meta also having an overall subscription for different services, that's another one. We have to think that Tesla also now has a subscription for its self-driving feature. So that's another. So there's a subscription for everything.
0: Yeah, that's
1: and
0: a
1: when
0: point.
1: You really look into it, it really starts to add
0: yeah,
1: up.
0: Yeah, Tesla's self-driving software, as EVs, you know, people lean into it too, especially with Tesla. So you have a subscription for that, and it's not cheap, as I understand. You've got streaming, you got retail memberships, and you've got music are the top three categories. Anything changed about those, which specific platforms are driving those numbers?
1: We can't really say exactly what has changed when we look into those categories from year over year. But one thing that has stayed consistent is streaming services and how big they are. And how that usually is the number one when it comes to subscriptions that U.S. adults are signing up for. And when we look at it, that seems to make sense. We think about our home entertainment, the shows that we watch, the movies that we watch, even just thinking about sports overall and how a lot of those have also moved over to streaming platforms. Mm-hmm. So it's not quite a surprise to see that that is still very high at the U.S. adults list. And also seeing that music is very high on that list as well. But there are some that we should be looking out for, such as the AI subscriptions, right? So that's something that has really come to form slowly over the years, to where now that's sitting around 12% of U.S. adults have paid for that subscription, right? So there are ones that seem to have stayed about the same, like streaming, and then we have to think about some of the newcomers like AI subscriptions.
0: Got it. Dacia Milden from CNET. Their annual surveys come out about subscriptions, and we spend about $111 a month as an adult here in Cincinnati, Kentucky, and Indiana, and that's up 23% from last year. A huge jump in the amount of subscription-based services that we have, whether it's your EV, like a Tesla, or, a gym membership like Peloton, for example, or the biggest one, of course, would be the category of music and streaming and things like that. Gen X spends the least overall. Gen Z is close behind millennials on wasted spending. Is there a generational pattern to how people track or don't track what they're paying for?
1: Ooh, we can't really say when it comes down to the patterns of what people are paying for, but just thinking about that over the years, when we look back to 2024, even going into 2026, millennials have spent the most every single year. Mm-hmm. So that is something that we are paying very close attention to. And we've seen that, of course, overall, for generations, just subscriptions have, the cost has increased. And there still is that pattern, of course, that older generations, such as boomers and Gen X, they usually do pay less compared to millennials and Gen Z based on CNET's findings. So we can't really say exactly what it comes down to in terms of tracking spending and what's worth the while, because we do have to think that if we're paying for these subscriptions, a lot of the time it does boil down to the fact that we want them for a couple of reasons. So it could be down to convenience. It could be because we really like shows. So we really can't say from a tracking spending perspective.
0: This might explain the 23% jump up $90 a month last year to 111 is the fact that millennials, the biggest group, they're getting older, they're having more income, and they are digital natives. And so they're going to spend more, as boomers who traditionally are used to, you know, broadcast TV and radio, things like that, they kind of fades out. And Gen Xers, where I sit, certainly lean into digital stuff, but not as heavily as millennials do. I guess that makes sense. You have this big group of millennials out there that are spending money, and they have no problem on subscriptions because that's what they've known their whole lives.
1: Yeah, as a millennial, I can definitely agree with that in my perspective. And one thing to think about is also the convenience factor. Some millennials are at the point where we have families. So we're thinking about, you know, all the different subscriptions that can make, you know, the weeknights a little bit easier, thinking about the meal kits, thinking about Disney Plus for, you know, entertainment. So the list goes on and on. But definitely some generational breakdowns that we're going to continue to look into.
0: Did you guys get any data out relative to things? Well, auto pay is obviously, just put in your credit card, you don't look at it. But things like free trials, right? Hey, it's 3 months for free and then you forget. And how many of those then translate to a full paid year-long subscription? Any idea?
1: So we didn't dive into free trials, but here's what I will say about free trials, just as we think about them. They are easy to balloon into the numbers that we're seeing now. So that's another factor that we want to consider when we think about that $111 per month, right?
0: Yeah.
1: Or even thinking about the unused subscriptions number. So just to circle back to that, that's on an average of $252 a year that that U.S. adults are wasting money on unused subscriptions. And it starts, sometimes it can start with free trials. We sign up for them. We think that, you know, oh, I'll remember to cancel it. And the next thing you know, it's popping up on your credit card statement. So that is definitely something to pay attention to. I always set a reminder in my calendar to cancel that free trial, especially if I know I don't want it. And sometimes you'll see that businesses actually will send you an email letting you know, hey, your free trial is ending. Your card is going to be charged soon. So that's also a really good reminder to pay attention to. But I wouldn't rely on those emails. I always set a calendar invite for myself. I set a reminder of a time that I know I'm going to be available to cancel it. And that's one way to make sure that you can, you know, save money or in that trial before it charges your card. That is extremely important.
0: Yeah. And let's talk about why it's so hard to escape. The FTC, the Federal Trade Commission, their click to cancel rule got blocked by a federal appeals court. What's that actually mean for the average subscriber trying to cancel something right now? Because the idea was great. It's like one click, you cancel it, that's it. And the court said, nah, we want to make it harder for you to cancel stuff.
1: So when we look at click to cancel, that is something that was blocked last year. And what we have to think about is that with the FTC and click to cancel not being available, it might seem as though, hey, I'm pretty much on my own with deceptive subscription practices or tough ways to cancel, because sometimes we do still see those, right? So one thing that we have to remember is that the FTC actually has another act that is working to protect consumers. And it's not click to cancel or the negative option rule, rather I say. It's the Restore Online Shoppers Confidence Act. And that basically gives a list of terms that companies must follow before receiving your credit card details for a service, such as a subscription, right? Mm-hmm. So, for example, they need to confirm the action of you actually signing up, the price that you'll pay, the billing date, the cancellation policy. But here's where it comes into the consumer's end that we really have to pay attention to that. And going back to setting that calendar invite that we talked about, right? Just making sure that you really pay attention to that. That being said, when it comes down to canceling, making sure that we can cancel and it's easy to cancel. So this is where that law, that act actually comes into play, is when it becomes difficult to cancel or your card is still being charged after you've canceled. So there still are some ways that the FTC is trying to work to make sure that there are fewer deceptive subscription practices. And examples of those, I just actually did some reading into this, but there was an issue regarding Uber last year. There was another issue regarding Chegg. And this is all around subscription practices that we really have to pay attention to. Adobe is another one,
0: right,
1: that we looked into. And that one wasn't particularly with the FTC. But what we can say is that state legislatures, our state attorney generals and the FTC, and of course, like other judicial branches, are making sure that they are paying close attention to this. Mm-hmm. So it's just, we have to make sure that we're looking into it a little closer.
0: Okay, Dasha Milden from CNET on the show with their third annual subscription survey. 82% of us paid for at least one subscription in the past year. And the price, a monthly subscription, everything that we pay together collectively costs about $111 a month each. That is up from $90, so a 23% jump just from last year, which is, and it seems like there's no end in sight, because just everything, you know, everything, as you mentioned, you know, Tesla, for example, cars, memberships to, you know, at-home gyms and things like that. Everything has a fee with it. Now, if you want to completely off the grid, you know, there are people going analog, going back to vinyl and CDs, but I mean, that's probably a niche workaround more than anything. But there are free ad-supported platforms like Tubi and Roku and Pluto TV and others who keep coming up alternatives. Are people actually satisfied with those? I mean, the one thing is to get them, go, it's free TV, but are people happy with it?
1: It really depends. It depends on your interest. It depends on, let's say, what type of shows you're into, or even just the genre of entertainment that you're interested in. So I would say definitely giving them a shot. You might find a handful of TV shows that you're interested in, to where maybe you can cut back on some of the ones that you're actually paying for. So you still have the ones that you love, but you're also still trying something new with a free streaming service.
0: Yeah, I mean, give it a shot, I guess, if you can sit through the ads. And the other one of the blended things, like I have HBO, for example, but I do the ad enhanced one. So it's kind of like watching broadcast TV, because the same three ads rotate over and over and over again. There's something else there. It seems like that is a good option for people. Is that seem to be the most popular thing, where it's like, well, I'll do the ad supported one as the full blown commercial free version?
1: That is one way that you can save money and still actually, you know, watch the shows and movies that you love. That is one of the more cost effective options that our experts do recommend. If you're okay with that, then definitely one way that you can cut back on how much you're spending on that service. Another one to look into is bundling. When we think about ads, that there are some bundles that actually do come with ads and let you bundle a couple of subscriptions together, so that you can pay less overall. So all sorts of ways that you can save money without you know, missing out on that show that's coming out in August, for example.
0: Bundle and save. Good job, Jake from State Farm. Good job. Good job. The other element of this is, you know, okay, the ads pop up and I don't care if it's like Reds baseball or whatever it is you're watching. And it's the same two or three ads or a public service campaign. It seems like they have these opportunities to create advertising sessions, but it doesn't look like anyone's selling it. I know this is not what you came to talk about, but it seems like there's a disconnect between the ad market and what the platforms are doing.
1: Well, we really are having to pay really close attention to that one to see, well, what are the ads that we are seeing? Yeah. And what are the partnerships that could be behind those? What are the agreements? Like, there's a lot of, a lot of unknown when we think about what ads we're seeing, why we're seeing them regularly, what that looks like. But definitely something that we'll be paying attention to.
0: I know something you mentioned before, because in the past you had mentioned some tools like Rocket Money and Trim that mm-hmm. hunt down or cancel subscriptions automatically. Reiterate how that works, and also if it's a good deal for you and what you want. Is it a privacy issue? What do you want? What do these companies wind up getting from you? What's the trade-off?
1: So definitely pay attention to any sort of agreement that you're signing up for when it comes to privacy or your data, anything of that sort. One thing that CNET does actually recommend, they do actually recommend Rocket Money. There are other ones that you can try, such as Trim, Hiatus, Pocket Guard. There are paid versions of these apps, such as Rocket Money, that will cancel the subscriptions on your behalf. So initially, they'll help you find the subscriptions so that you can cancel them. Paid version actually lets them cancel them for you. So definitely make sure that you read through that agreement, make sure you feel comfortable with it. And if not, you can also go through your credit card statement and cancel those subscriptions on your own. See which ones you actually are paying for and how much you're paying for them. Another thing that you might want to consider doing is looking at what your bank offers. So, for example, I found that Chase actually has a built-in subscription management tool that lets you cancel eligible subscriptions. And you can also look into your Apple App Store or even Google Play Store to see what subscriptions you actually signed up for through the store and see if you can actually cancel them that way. So there are a couple of ways. If you're not comfortable with, let's say, Rocket Money or Trim or another service like that, there are some other ways that you can definitely look into canceling your subscription.
0: I know you mentioned Rocket Money before, and that's a good one. It'll automatically tell you where you're spending the money. She's Dacia Milton, frequent contributor here on the show, and always appreciate her stuff from CNET. She's our Senior Consumer Insight Editor, saving you a little bit of money. Dacia, all the best. Be well.
1: Thank you so much.
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13: A senator who wielded power in the chamber has died. With the 9:30 report, I'm Sean Gallagher. Breaking now. Longtime South Carolina U.S. Senator Lindsey Graham is dead after reports, preliminary reports, that Graham died from heart disease after his aorta ruptured. Lawmakers reacting to the sudden passing.
14: Senator Lindsey Graham turned 71 3 days ago and had just completed his 10th trip to Ukraine to meet with President Volodymyr Zelensky. Now comes word that Graham, first elected to the Senate in 2003, has died after what his office calls a brief and sudden illness. Graham was a sharp critic of President Trump when both were running for the Republican nomination in 2016, but would later become one of Trump's staunchest defenders. Lindsey Graham, dead at 71. Jim Ryan, ABC News.
13: And another U.S. senator whose hospitalization has been questioned due to the limited details finally speaking this afternoon through a statement. More on that coming up. Now the latest, traffic and weather together, and taking a look at the major interstates and highways, no new reported accidents.
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15: Our Monday morning looking pretty comfortable. We'll drop down to 67 degrees with plenty of sunshine in the first half of the day. Just a few clouds then Monday afternoon, and we start to get things a little bit warmer, back to average at 86. We dropped to 68 for Tuesday morning, but our afternoons and our mornings keep getting warmer into midweek. From your severe weather station, I'm 9 First Warning meteorologist Mark Stitz, News Radio 700 WLW.
13: Currently 80 degrees. Almost a month later, Kentucky U.S. Senator Mitch McConnell finally addressing his recent hospitalization. The statement from McConnell late this afternoon came after weeks of speculation as to why the 84-year-old senator was admitted to the hospital back on June 14th. In that statement, McConnell confirmed that he did lose consciousness briefly after a fall at his Washington, D.C. home, but was informed by his doctors that his injuries were minor and did not break any bones or suffer a concussion. There was also no diagnosis of a heart attack or stroke either when evaluated. He added that he had to deal with a mild case of pneumonia during his recovery. A photo released by McConnell's office showing him fully dressed sitting up in bed with his wife Elaine Chow sitting next to the hospital bed. McConnell, according to the attending physician, now undergoing physical therapy at a rehab center in an effort to reduce the risk of future falls. One fall in 2023 saw McConnell break multiple ribs. Northbound lanes on I-75, the Lachlan split, reopened ahead of schedule this afternoon. This after ODOT had planned to reopen the lane, that stretch of traffic, by 5 o'clock Monday morning. Several minor repairs taking place this weekend at the split, including the rehabilitation of the pavement. The overpass had closed between Galbraith Road and Shepherd Lane. Headed into the All-Star break, the Reds lose their series of the Cubs falling 8-4 at Great American Ballpark this afternoon. At the break, Reds are 43-52, 15.5 games out of first place in the National League Central, while 8 games out of the third NL wild card. The MLB draft finished in its second day, rounds 5 through 20. The Reds in the 18th round selected Mulder High School pitcher Matt Poniatowski. Our next update is at 10 o'clock. I'm Sean Gallagher, News Radio 700 WLW.
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0: Phony back on 700 WLW. Hamlin County just did something that, quite honestly, should have been happening for, I don't know, 20 years? Were we told it was going to happen for the last 20 years? High school football is coming to Paycor Stadium in the Crosstown Showdown. And in addition to that, of course, we just landed $25 million to finally cap Fort Washington Way. I talked to the city about that, but also talked to Hamlin County Commissioner Alicia Reese on that as well on 700 WLW. Alicia, how's life? Everything good, girl?
1: Yeah, everything's good. You know, still fighting for the people, the taxpayers.
0: Look at you go. Look at you go. And they said you couldn't do it. Look at you go. Let's start with the. That is great news because we were always promised, like, hey, you know, the county owns this. It's a county-owned facility. We're going to have events there. It's going to be great. It's going to be grand. And you could probably count on two hands in the last 20 years, last time we did something at Paycor Stadium. At least it feels that way. So this would be Princeton Moeller. How did this thing come together and how close are we to a signed deal?
1: Yeah, well, let me just say, as you know, I've been on the show and I've been on your show and been pushing for more events at the stadium. I think I've been pushing for that since, 2021. Yep. And so, you know, last year we were able to have the high school Saint-X versus Elder. And one of the things they said, oh, this is great. And I said, well, let's keep this thing going. So I was on your show, about the Crosstown Showdown for high school football, and, Princeton, someone from Princeton said they heard me on your show. And so they reached out to our office. I think this is like June 22nd. And asked us, hey, we'd like to see if we could move the Princeton Moeller game to Paycor Stadium. We'd love to do that. And so I told them to send me their proposal in writing, and they did. And I sent it over to Jeff Aluto, our administrator, and told him, hey, I'd like to see the county and the Bengals work together to try to get this done. This would be great. And so they started working on it, and we've got word that they're working on it, trying to get a few operational things together, but it looks like this thing is really close to happening. So I've been hearing from a lot of folks, Princeton alumni and so forth, saying they're very excited about it. And so I've gotten a lot of calls about, you know, what has transpired. You said you want to have a Crosstown Showdown. Has this moved anywhere? And so I wanted to update people that we're close. We're close to getting, I think, a deal. They're sitting down. They're putting the logistics together and a few operational things. I talked with the athletic director of Princeton. It's Princeton's home game. Mm-hmm. So Princeton would have to lead this, obviously. But this would be a huge deal for us, for Princeton versus Moeller. So we ended the year with high school football, Saint-X versus Elder.
0: Right.
1: And now we would be kicking off the football season with Princeton versus Moeller. And I just think that would be great. We're also working on an overall plan to see how we're able to even do more. So, but I think this would be a great kickoff. And they're looking at moving their August game to Paycor. And yeah, they've got the pen, the paper, and they're working out a few of the operations. But I just feel like that is just a huge step from where we were when we were just talking about a concept. We now have a potential game, and they want to do it. And
0: I love it. That's awesome.
1: All hands are on deck.
0: Good.
1: Trying to make this happen.
0: So it's been a few weeks since you dropped that on the air, and this thing came about. What made this so workable so fast, Alicia? Was it Princeton Stadium construction, or has the Bengals partnership, Bengals leaning into this more?
1: Well, I think one of the things that there are a couple of things that have to move. One, as the county, well, we've got to agree that we'd like to do this. And, you know, as a commissioner, that's one of the things I expressed. So that's one to look in it. Two, the fact that Princeton reached out to us. They do have construction. They're not sure if it'll be finished. But I was told yesterday that even if it was finished, they would like to move the game to Paycor. You know, this is a big time thing for high school athletes to be able to play on an NFL, NFL field and in a major stadium. We want to continue to provide those opportunities to our, you know, to our young people, to our young athletes. And so it just makes sense. And then the county and the Bengals, we work together on the Saint-X and Elder. And so, you know, this is another great opportunity to work together and bring something for, you know, for the community. I look at this as, you know, a community event. I wanted to see more community events. And I know that that's also been expressed by my colleagues. And so the administration, I got to give them credit. When we got this proposal that came in, you know, I sent it right over to the administration and the Bengals and said, hey, let's get moving on this. This is a great opportunity for a great community partnership. And so I want to give them credit. They jumped on it. They're working, putting pen to paper. And I got word from our administration that it looks like this could really happen. Mm. And they're tightening it up.
0: Good.
1: And hopefully be moving really, really soon. This will be a great opener for the football season.
0: Yeah, it would be. She's Alicia Reese, Hamlet County Commissioner. The news that we're going to have Paycor Stadium being used by high school football. We ended the season last year with that. Sanex Moeller game, and now this season, fingers crossed here, we're going to get Princeton Moeller to kick it off. Real other point on this thing. Have you heard now, because of this thing, any other high schools are going, hey, we'd like to play at Paycor as well? Are they starting to line up for you?
1: Well, I think they will. I think they'll start to line up, and that's why we're working on a policy with, you know, with the county and the Bengals. And sometimes when you get to the policy part, it takes a long time because you got to do amendments and all this stuff. And so as they're working through that, we've got this opportunity on the table with Princeton versus Moeller. And I think we need to, you know, do both. We need to move with this game, with the Crosstown Showdown, and as a result, still working on some other policy opportunities, you know, things that would make sense. Because it is, you know, a big stadium.
0: Yes.
1: So I think that's what they're working on to get back with us. Now, that part sometimes takes a longer process. And so that's why I said, wait a minute, we've got a deal on the table. Princeton has reached out, you know, and they're ready to go. Let's see if we can get this deal sealed while we're still working on policy, because that's what we want. We want to have a policy. We want to have more events. You know, sporting events. I told you, I even want, you know, I'm on flag football. That's growing.
0: Mm-hmm. Yep.
1: Moving forward, I think the Ohio Athletic Association, I think I read, are moving forward with that as well. You know, I want to see more concerts. I'm still pushing for more concerts to go down there because they're going to other stadiums around us and not necessarily to us. So I want more of that to bring in revenue. So, you know, it's just a push to say, hey, let's don't have this sitting down here paid for by the taxpayers and empty. Let's make these stadiums, as well as Great American Ballpark, Paycor Stadium, let's use these and get more events and activities. Now, this one, I think, is so good for youth to be able to go in there, play on an NFL field in a stadium, be seen by scouts. You know, you get more coverage, more ability to be seen. That's what we want to do. And so this is a great opportunity. Yeah, and it shows that people want to do it. I was on your show and boom, Princeton said, wait a minute, we want to do it. And you know, it makes sense.
0: Well, invariably, it's the only chance these kids are going to ever get in their life to step on an NFL field. That's pretty cool. She's Alicia Reese, Hamlet County Commissioner on the show on 700 WLW. Let me switch up here for a second because, you know, we're shutting highways down and stuff this weekend. Traffic is going to be a mess in and around Cincinnati because of construction, which is always welcome. It's the short-term pain for the long-term gain. Last week I had on the show Councilmember Jeff Kramerding. He's the head of budget and finance for the city of Cincinnati. We talked about the Fort Washington Way cap. We got $25 million. Got to match that. I think it was the fourth bite of the apple, fourth time we applied for this grant. The county and the city got it together, figured this thing out. The question would be, where does the $25 million local match come from? And what's the county share of that? And have identified it yet? Is it being assembled?
2: You have a great question. That's the question that
1: I support, you know, I supported Fort Washington Way originally in terms of the Fort Washington Way piece. But, you know, I did ask the question when they talked about, you know, the caps. And like you said, it's been 26 years almost, I believe, before we got any federal dollars. And so I had asked that question, even though you know, I supported Jeff Aluto. We had to allow him the support to go, you know, with the letter in concert with the city. But I also asked Jeff, I said, well, okay, where is this money coming from? Is this coming from the city? Because, you know, right now in the county, it's tight everywhere, but it's tight on us. We've got a number of things that we have in front of us. We've got a children's levy deficit, et cetera. And, you know, I'm waiting to hear back from him where those dollars will come from. That's the only thing about the federal government. When they come in, they always want us to match. And I don't know why. You know, we send our money to Washington,

0: when we do stuff, like you said, we got to move quicker. We're not moving quick. Like you said, we're having things that take 20 years before you hear about it again. So the questions are, where does those funds come from? And I understand that potentially the private sector hopefully will be able to match what the federal did. And if that's the case, then we can kind of move a lot quicker.
1: Good. Well, a lot of moving parts here, too. And as we reimagine, rebuild Cincinnati, it's important to do that. But being fiscally conservative is why we love you, Alicia Reese. Thanks, as always, for coming on the show.
0: Thanks,
1: all right, take care. See you. All right. Be good. Be well. Take care. Alicia Reese on the Scott Sloan Show. Yeah, I mean, she's a wonderful steward of money. You know, typically Democrats get nailed with, oh, they just tax and spend. Alicia's very, very fiscally conservative, if you couldn't tell. And I think sometimes the point, well, you know, you do have to spend money to make money is the old adage. And it seems really advantageous to cap Fort Washington away because now, you know, you put stuff on there. Holy cow, the tax revenue, you've increased your real estate footprint. You've increased, livable space, workable space, green areas, things like that for sure. But, you know, there's money to be made. And you look across 75 with this project that's the new Brent Spence Bridge and that, you know, you did it on that side too. Hell, you could put buildings, you put a new arena there atop I-75. Wouldn't that be unbelievable? We'll see how it shakes out, though. The good news is looks like we're this close to getting high school football kicking off the season with our Bengals about to kick off the season. Just, what, I think 3 weeks away from less than 3 weeks now. Crap, from camp starting up. So it is time to smell the pig because it's good because the Rawhide not doing so well with the Reds for sure. Anyway, we'll get a news update in momentarily. Just ahead on 700 WLW.
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7: Details surrounding a longtime senator's cause of death. With the 10 o'clock report, I'm Sean Gallagher, breaking now. After the news broke early this morning, a preliminary medical report is showing what led to the sudden death of longtime South Carolina U.S. Senator Lindsey Graham. The Republican, considered one of the more powerful lawmakers in Washington, died from heart disease.
8: Flags lowered to half staff at the White House and the Capitol. Washington, D.C. EMS dispatched to Graham's home on Saturday night for a man in apparent cardiac arrest. Graham's office sharing the preliminary findings from the medical examiner, showing the senator died from a ruptured aorta stemming from heart disease. It came just hours after Graham returned from Ukraine. He had just turned 71 years old on Thursday.
7: ABC News' Jay O'Brien. While lawmakers on both sides of the aisle have shared their condolences, the same cannot be said about Iran, as the senator was a staunch supporter of President Trump's war on the country launched alongside Israel earlier this year. Iran state media calling Graham a warmonger after word of his passing. Now the latest, traffic and weather together, and taking a look at the major interstates and highways, no new accidents.
9: Now the latest forecast from the Jake Sweeney Chevrolet Weather Center. 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
10: Our Monday will start off around 67 degrees. Plenty of sunshine for the morning and just a few afternoon clouds. We also start to get things a little bit warmer, back to average at 86. And then heading into Tuesday morning, we'll drop to 68. And the warm-up will continue, eventually getting closer to 90 for the second half of the week. From your severe weather station, I'm 9 First Warning meteorologist Mark Stitz, News Radio 700 WLW.
7: Our current temperature is 75 degrees. 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Kentucky U.S. Senator Mitch McConnell's office releasing a statement that quotes both him and the attending physician overseeing him ever since McConnell's June 14th hospitalization. The attending physician says the 84-year-old is now undergoing physical therapy after falling at his Washington, D.C. home. McConnell said he briefly lost consciousness after that fall, later informed by doctors he did not suffer a concussion or any broken bones, with a heart attack or stroke also ruled out. The senator said that during his recovery, recovery, he's also dealt with mild pneumonia. The statement comes after Governor Andy Beshear this past week requested a medical update on McConnell for the sake of transparency. This as theories have begun to spread on social media, including those that claim McConnell might be dead. McConnell only has a few months left in the U.S. Senate, retiring in January after what is his seventh term. Reds lose the series this afternoon, falling 8-4 to the Cubs at Great American Ballpark. Going into the All-Star break, the Reds are 43-52, 15.5 games out of first place in the National League Central behind the Brewers, and 8 games out of the third NL wild card. The MLB draft into its second day. The Reds in the 18th round have selected Muller High School pitcher Pat Ponatoski, who has committed to the University of Kentucky for both baseball and football. Men's singles final at Wimbledon earlier today. Italy's Jannik Sinner capturing his second straight title at the All England Lawn Tennis and Croquet Club. The Cincinnati Open set to take place in less than a month from now at the Linder Family Tennis Center in Mason, where Sinner made the men's final last year, but due to illness withdrew as Carlos Alcaraz won. Our next update is at 10:30. I'm Sean Gallagher, News Radio 700 WLW.
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7: Is the strait open or closed? With the 11 o'clock report, I'm Lee Mowen, breaking now. That depends on who you ask. Iran says no. President Donald Trump disagrees. It's more of the same blame game since the war began.
8: The U.S. blaming Iran for those continued attacks on ships in the strait. U.S. officials had expected Iran to publicly commit to stop attacking ships in the strait after weakened negotiations in Oman. But instead, Iran says it opened fire after several ships used unapproved routes and ignored warnings from its navy. And now declaring it's closing the strait until the end of American interventions in this region.
7: ABC's Selena Wang. Now your latest traffic and weather together. No accidents to report. And again, I-75 north at the Lachlan split has reopened ahead of schedule. However, on the OGO map, we're seeing some heavy traffic on northbound 71 just south of 741. Can't see anything wrong. It looks just like, you know, cars going through, so everything's good to go around the tri-state.
9: Now the latest forecast from the Jake Sweeney Chevrolet Weather Center. 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
10: Our Monday will start off around 67 degrees. Plenty of sunshine for the morning and just a few afternoon clouds. We also start to get things a little bit warmer, back to average at 86. And then heading into Tuesday morning, we'll drop to 68. And the warm-up will continue, eventually getting closer to 90 for the second half of the week. From your severe weather station, I'm 9 First Warning meteorologist Mark Stitz, News Radio 700 WLW.
7: The tri-state is dry. We're at 76 degrees. Cincinnati police are investigating what led a gunshot victim to UC Medical Center this evening. The victim arrived just after 9 o'clock, and officers were able to find out the shooting happened along Burton Avenue in the North Avondale neighborhood. There currently is no suspect information at this time, nor further threats to the general public, according to CPD.
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7: Reds fall 8-4 to the Cubs this afternoon, dropping the series 2 out of 3. Andrew Abbott with a no decision. He lasts 4 innings, allowing 4 runs on 4 hits with 3 walks and 3 strikeouts. Eugenio Suarez has 2 RBI. The Reds are 43-52 at the All-Star break. They'll resume action Friday night in Colorado. Meantime, Cincinnati picked 16 times on day 2 of the MLB draft. That includes picks like Hanover Central Indiana High shortstop Dylan Bowen, Alabama catcher Brady Neal, and Kentucky 2-sport commit Matt Podotoski. Locally around here, UC and West Claremont's Nathan Taylor was picked in the 3rd round by the Mariners. Louisville and Hamilton Baden's Lucas Moore drafted 5th round by the Guardians. Xavier and Moeller Clay Bardet drafted in the 7th round by the White Sox. The Guardians picking another Cincinnati kid. Former Lebanon Warrior and UNLV running rebel Parker Dillhoff picked in the 18th round by the Guardians. And Podotoski picked by the Reds in the 18th round. Y'all's pound Joliet 7-1, splitting the four-game series. Evan Webster throwing eight innings of one-run ball. Florence will enter the All-Star break 28-28. Festivities begin Tuesday from Thomas More Stadium with Mascot Mania and the Home Run Derby. Indoor football, Slingers lose their second straight. They fall out of first place in the IAL, 43-29 to the Pennsylvania Benjamins. Meantime, the Barrels drop their third straight, 50-30 at the Beaumont Renegades. They finish the regular season 7-5. FC Cincinnati takes down Burnley FC in an international friendly Saturday, 3-1. Orange and Blue are back to action July 22nd here at TQL against the Vancouver Whitecaps. Your next update is at 11:30 with breaking news anytime. I'm Lee Mowen, News Radio 700 WLW.
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5: Hi, Billy Cunningham went a bit long with Leland Vittert. Much to say, because the policy run with Iran is not working. I refer to Ulysses S. Grant. Let's continue. Wayne Allen Root on the other side. Bill Cunningham with you.

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7: All about that waterway. With your Midnight Report, I'm Lee Mowen. Breaking now. Both sides exchanging strikes, with the U.S. and Iran trying to dominate the control of the Strait of Hormuz.
8: Hours after the U.S. launched a large-scale attack, striking 140 military targets in Iran, Iran retaliating, targeting several Gulf nations. Jordan, Kuwait, Oman, and Qatar all intercepting incoming fire. Qatar says three people, including a child, were injured by shrapnel.
7: ABC, Selena Wang. Now your latest traffic and weather together. No accidents to report. Traffic appears to be moving smoothly across the tri-state. We are seeing some heavy patches of traffic on 74 eastbound with 52 just past the Colerain Township split. And we're also seeing some heavy traffic around 71 north past State Route 48 and heading towards State Route 123. In fact, there's a big red line right after the 123 exit. And let's see if we can get a camera up there. Looks like traffic's moving just fine.
9: Now the latest forecast from the Jake Sweeney Chevrolet Weather Center. 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
10: Our Monday morning looking pretty comfortable. We'll drop down to 67 degrees with plenty of sunshine in the first half of the day. Just a few clouds then Monday afternoon, and we start to get things a little bit warmer, back to average at 86. We dropped to 68 for Tuesday morning, but our afternoons and our mornings keep getting warmer into midweek. From your severe weather station, I'm 9 First Warning meteorologist Mark Stitz, News Radio 700 WLW.
7: Radar's dry, we're at 75 degrees. 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Cincinnati police are investigating a shooting in East Price Hill. Just after 10 o'clock Sunday night, officers reported to Woodlawn Avenue near the Warsaw Avenue intersection. A man was found with a gunshot wound to the leg and promptly rushed to an area hospital. He is expected to recover. Cincinnati police do not have any information on a suspect at this time.
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7: Reds dropped 2-3 to the Cubs thanks to the 8-4 Sunday afternoon loss. Andrew Abbott gets a no decision. He lasts four innings, allowing four runs on four hits with three walks and three strikeouts. It's a two-run home run for Eugenio Suarez. Reds are 43-52 at the All-Star break. They'll resume action in Colorado Friday night. Cincinnati picked 16 times on day two of the MLB draft. That includes Hanover Central High shortstop Dylan Bowen, Alabama catcher Brady Neal, and Kentucky two-sport commit Matt Poniatowski. He is one of five locals drafted this year. Former UC Bearcat and West Claremont Wolf Nathan Taylor picked in the third round by the Mariners. Guardians picking two Cincinnatians. They find Louisville Cardinal and Hamilton Baden Ram Lucas Moore in the fifth round. And in the 18th round, former Lebanon Warrior and UNLV running rebel Parker Dillhoff. In the seventh round, the White Sox will select Xavier Musketeer and Moeller Crusader Clay Burdett. Y'all's pound Joliet 7-1, splitting the four-game series. They're at 28-28 as they head into the All-Star break. Festivities begin Tuesday from Thomas More Stadium. Slingers lose their second straight. They fall to the Pennsylvania Benjamins 43-29. Barrels lose their third straight to the Beaumont Renegades on the road 50-30. And FC Cincinnati with a friendly 3-1 win over Burnley FC. They're back in action at home July 22nd against Vancouver. Your next update is at 12:30 with Breaking News Anytime. I'm Lee Mowen, News Radio 700 WLW.
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1: Hi, Billy Cunningham, the Great American. Thanks for listening tonight. Of course, you planned this show based upon another assassination attempt on Donald Trump on Air Force One. It turns into the death of Senator Lindsey Graham about 24 hours ago, which is really incredible. And I'm not a medical doctor, unlike Dr. Abdul in Michigan. I don't play one on the radio. But there are so many Americans suffering myocardial infarctions and other kinds of difficulties in the heart because of all the vaccines we were told we had to take. I specifically remember a time when Lindsey Graham, great senator from South Carolina, did once or twice on camera to encourage other people. And from that, according to media accounts, he took many, many vaccines. And I wonder what part that had with his aortic dissection, if that's the case. We're going to find out later. But the preliminary reports are that the dissection of Lindsey Graham's heart occurred when an injury to the innermost layer of the aorta allows blood to flow between the layers, separating the walls, which causing almost immediate death. And Lindsey Graham, I don't know, there'll be a determination later exactly what caused it. But he was a good man. The Senate's now down to 51 votes, assuming Mitch McConnell can't show up anymore, which he can't. He's in bad shape. And maybe it's a good idea to save the America Act. Call it the Lindsey Graham Save America Act. I know a couple senators have said they want to do that. That was an idea of Brett Baer and others and Sean Hannity, et cetera. Call it the Lindsey Graham Save America Act and let people vote against that, which, of course, Democrats will, and probably two Republicans would vote against it. Right now in the Senate, it's down to 51 votes because of the unfortunate death of Lindsey Graham and the non-attendance of Mitch McConnell. And thanks for listening. Bill Cunningham, the Great American, with you and all great Americans.

0: detected through leaks or you know, a scan. I have something different with my heart that was detected, and they're watching it, and everything's fine right now. But, you know, he's so busy. He was so busy, mm-hmm. Lindsey Graham.
1: Yeah.
0: It's a good question, you know, whether or not he was aware of it.
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12: The senator from South Carolina has died. With your 2 o'clock report, I'm Lee Mowen. Breaking now. We've learned the cause of Lindsey Graham's sudden death. It's tied to heart disease.
13: Flags lowered to half staff at the White House and the Capitol. Washington, D.C. EMS dispatched to Graham's home on Saturday night for a man in apparent cardiac arrest. Graham's office sharing the preliminary findings from the medical examiner, showing the senator died from a ruptured aorta stemming from heart disease. It came just hours after Graham returned from Ukraine. He had just turned 71 years old on Thursday.
12: ABC's Jay O'Brien.
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15: Our Monday will start off around 67 degrees. Plenty of sunshine for the morning and just a few afternoon clouds. We also start to get things a little bit warmer, back to average at 86. And then heading into Tuesday morning, we'll drop to 60.

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5: The senator from South Carolina has died. With your 3 o'clock report, I'm Lee Mowen. Breaking now. We've learned the cause of Lindsey Graham's sudden death. It's tied to heart disease.
6: Flags lowered to half staff at the White House and the Capitol. Washington, D.C. EMS dispatched to Graham's home on Saturday night for a man in apparent cardiac arrest. Graham's office sharing the preliminary findings from the medical examiner, showing the senator died from a ruptured aorta stemming from heart disease. It came just hours after Graham returned from Ukraine. He had just turned 71 years old on Thursday.
5: ABC's Jay O'Brien.
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8: Our Monday will start off around 67 degrees. Plenty of sunshine for the morning and just a few afternoon clouds. We also start to get things a little bit warmer, back to average at 86. And then heading into Tuesday morning, we'll drop to 68. And the warm-up will continue, eventually getting closer to 90 for the second half of the week. From your severe weather station, I'm 9 First Warning meteorologist Mark Stitz, News Radio 700 WLW.
5: Cincinnati police continue to search for the suspect in a fatal Westwood shooting from Saturday evening. Officers were called to the Glenway Avenue Chipotle around 6 o'clock for a person shot. 18-year-old Shadid Coggins was rushed to the hospital, but he would later die from his injuries. Officers continue to search for the suspect. If you witness this shooting, you're asked to call CPD 513-352-3542. Cincinnati police are looking into what led a gunshot victim to UC Medical Center by means of private transport.

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7: The senator from South Carolina has died. With your 4 o'clock report, I'm Lee Mowen, breaking now. We've learned the cause of Lindsey Graham's sudden death. It's tied to heart disease.
8: Flags lowered to half staff at the White House and the Capitol. Washington, D.C. EMS dispatched to Graham's home on Saturday night for a man in apparent cardiac arrest. Graham's office sharing the preliminary findings from the medical examiner, showing the senator died from a ruptured aorta stemming from heart disease. It came just hours after Graham returned from Ukraine. He had just turned 71 years old on Thursday.
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10: Our Monday will start off around 67 degrees. Plenty of sunshine for the morning and just a few afternoon clouds. We also start to get things a little bit warmer, back to average at 86. And then heading into Tuesday morning, we'll drop to 68. And the warm-up will continue, eventually getting closer to 90 for the second half of the week. From your severe weather station, I'm 9 First Warning meteorologist Mark Stitz, News Radio 700 WLW.
7: Cincinnati police continue to search for the suspect in a fatal Westwood shooting from Saturday evening. Officers were called to the Glenway Avenue Chipotle around 6 o'clock for a person shot. 18-year-old Shadid Coggins was rushed to the hospital, but he would later die from his injuries. Officers continue to search for the suspect. If you witness this shooting, you're asked to call CPD 513-352-3542. Cincinnati police are looking into what led a gunshot victim to UC Medical Center by means of private transportation Sunday evening. The victim walked in just after 9 o'clock, and officers were able to find out the shooting happened in the North Avondale neighborhood along Burton Avenue. There currently is no suspect information available at this time. Police also say there's no further threats to the general public. And Cincinnati police also looking into an East Price Hill shooting. Just after 10 o'clock Sunday night, officers responded to Woodlawn Avenue near the Warsaw Avenue intersection. A man was found with a gunshot wound and was promptly rushed to an area hospital. He is expected to be okay. Cincinnati police do not have any information on a suspect.

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9: Good morning, 700 WLW, 505 on this Monday morning. Dan Carroll in for Tom Brenneman. And it is, it's going to be a beautiful day. The hot weather is coming back. We'll have the full forecast from Jennifer Ketchmark coming up. Liam Tomlinson is running the big board there in the 700 WLW Command Center. So always good to have him around. And I hope you had a great weekend. Liam, did you have a good weekend?
10: Greatest weekend of my life so far.
9: Greatest weekend of his life so far. I think he was hanging out with Gary Jeff a little bit over the weekend. So there's, it really doesn't get much better than that. But I was thinking about being on the show today. And yesterday I'm show prepping. I'm looking at stuff and I'm reading stuff. And something came across. And look, this is the 700 WLW morning show. We're going to have everything covered for you. All the news, all the sports, all the traffic, all the weather, all that great stuff. But I was looking, you know, show prepping for the show this morning. And I thought, you know what? I'm going to start the show with this. This is absolutely the best thing that I read over the weekend. And the headline is this from the Cincinnati Inquirer. High school players Bengals legend at 7-on-7 social justice event. And I looked at that and I thought to myself, well, what does that mean? And it turns out that for several years now, there has been something going on. There has been that involves local high school football players. And this was the event that involved Withrow High School, St. X High School, and West Claremont. And you had these three football teams. They got together for a 7-on-7 scrimmage and some competition. And according to the article, this is an event that goes well beyond football. There are all kinds of 7-on-7 events, but this one is unique, said Jim Place, who is a former Ohio high school football coach who co-founded the event with former coach Al Powell. And he says it's to build better relations between races, and the message is very important to almost every coach out there. So there are apparently 10 of these that go around the around the tri-state with these different football teams from different communities, and they break down race barriers. This one, though, featured Hall of Famer Anthony Munoz. And so there's a picture of all these participants in this event, kids from Withrow, St. X, West Claremont, in the gym, and there's Anthony Munoz having a talk with them about life, about bridging the gap, about coming together, about being part of a team, about all the things, and look, when Anthony Munoz comes to speak, these kids are going to listen. How fortunate are we that a guy like Anthony Munoz decided to stay in the Cincinnati area, lives up in Mason, has the Anthony Munoz Foundation. It gets involved in all kinds of unbelievably great causes. Probably one of the best human beings I know, one of the best human beings I've ever met and had a chance to be around a little bit. But you expose these young people to a guy like Anthony Munoz, and he goes and has a talk with them. And think about the impact that he is going to have on the lives of these young people. But it is absolutely such a great idea. The piece reads, the idea for social justice 7-on-7 was born in May of 2020, the day after the George Floyd incident. The country was being torn apart. A year later, in an effort to bring unity through high school football, the tournament the Powell and Place co-founded first took place. The inaugural 7-on-7 in 2021 had just 18 teams. Now it is 92 teams. So you talk about people who are making a real difference in the community. This is it. This is one of those things. And you got the Bengals donated $10,000 to help cover the cost of insurance, athletic trainers. And of course, Anthony Munoz there at Withrow High School speaking to these young people. I just think it's tremendous. I really just think it's the best thing that I read this weekend. And a huge shout out to those guys who put this together and to Anthony Munoz, who just continues to have such a great impact and in a positive impact on our community. And we are so lucky to have that guy around here. 5:11. We got to get to a little break here. Weather and news and all the rest of it coming up on the morning show. Dan Carroll in for Tom Brenneman on 700 WLW.
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9: All right, here is the 9/1/20 forecast from Jennifer Ketchmark. Let's see what we've got here. She says, mostly clear and pleasant to start the day. Plenty of sunshine on hand with, she says, just a touch of humidity. It's going to be normal July weather, normal mid-July weather. Today's high, 86. Skies will be clear tonight, warm and dry. The overnight low, 68. Sunny tomorrow, humid still, another high of 88. And then heading into Wednesday, we've got the heat, we've got the humidity, and once again, temperature indexes that are going to approach 100. So we all are looking forward to that. Right now, it is 70 at 700 WLW.
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9: All right, 5:17 on this Monday morning. I'm already running late, and Rick Uchino's over there frowning at me.
2: Oh, I would never frown at you. Never.
9: But how are we looking this morning? I know you had a busy weekend, but good to see you this morning.
2: Yeah, same here. So we actually got a statement yesterday from Kentucky Senator Mitch McConnell, answering weeks of speculation as to why he has he's been in the hospital since June 14th.
9: Yeah, I saw a picture of him this morning. He was looking pretty good in the picture.
2: Yeah, he was sitting up in bed. He was next to his wife, and I think he was holding up a copy of yesterday's paper just to let everybody know, hey, look.
9: I didn't see that picture with the newspaper, so I saw a different one.
2: Yeah, this is from this isn't from 2 years ago. I'm good. I'm here. Everything's fine. But in a statement, he did say he did lose consciousness briefly after a fall at his Washington, D.C. home last month. Was informed by doctors that his injuries were minor and that he didn't break any bones or suffer a concussion or anything like that. No diagnosis of a heart attack or stroke either. He did deal with a mild case of pneumonia. So he's now in a rehab facility in an effort to reduce the risk of any future falls.
9: Yeah,
2: so.
9: I mean, some of the commentary out there about Mitch McConnell just got really nasty and just kind of complete. A lot of it, I think, was completely uncalled for. Just so you know, wait for the facts to come out. And so now we're getting the facts on that.
2: So yes. So he is on the road to recovery. Unfortunately, South Carolina Senator Lindsey Graham did pass away suddenly over the weekend at the age of 71. We'll have more on that coming up at the bottom of the hour.
9: All right.
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9: Rick Uchino, thank you so much. And we'll be checking in with Seg and Jay Ratliff and all the rest of it straight ahead on 700 WLW.
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9: At the 9 First Morning Forecast from Jennifer Ketchmark, it is going to be mostly clear this morning, sunny today, and about, she is saying it is going to be normal July weather today. We'll have a high of 86, clear, warm tonight, the overnight low 68, sunny again tomorrow, humid still, tomorrow's high 88 once again. Then we get to the hot stuff on Sunday. So we are not Sunday, but Wednesday, but we'll worry about that then. Right now it is 70 at 700 WLW and Bill Dennison. 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
9: Sports. Morning, Bill.
29: Morning, Dan. Morning, everyone. Reds update, Alex Bregman with a three-run homer in the seventh inning, lifting the Cubs over the Reds 8-4. Chicago takes 2-3 in the weekend series, and the game, Eugenio Suarez, his 200th home run as a Red. Wasn't enough, though, as the Reds wind up the first half 43-52, last place in the NL Central. Chase Burns will not pitch in tomorrow night's All-Star game due to groin tightness. The Home Run Derby set for tonight at 8 on ESPN 1530 in Philadelphia. $1 million there to the winner. All-Star game tomorrow night, also on ESPN 1530.
9: Is Schwarber taking part in that?
29: Yes.
9: Good.
29: Kyle Schwarber will be in the home run derby. FIFA World Cup, the semifinals begin tomorrow. France up against Spain. Action at 3 on Fox Sports 1360. Then on Wednesday, England v. Argentina.
9: That'll be big.
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9: Time now to check in with our aviation expert, Jay Ratliff. And Jay, good morning. Fuel prices on the good side continue to fall, but airfares not really going along with it.
3: And the airlines have made it clear that it's not going to happen anytime soon. Look, if I can put my airline executive hat on, what they would tell us is, well, you know, these fuel prices ebb and flow. They could go up as quickly as they go down. So that we don't, you know, overcomplicate things, we'll just keep things where they're at until there's a sustained drop in fuel prices. And by then, hopefully, you'll forget about it and you'll stop asking the question. Ed Bastian has made it clear from Delta that the fares are going to remain where the market demand allows them to. So he was being very candid, very honest, and kind of a, we don't care what you think, fuel prices are going to remain where they're at least for the time being. We can beat them at their own game, buy our airline tickets as far in advance as we can, lock in those fares 10, 11 months in advance, and we can grab cheap seats and give airlines less cash.
9: And United Airlines must go to court over selling a window seat on a seat that has no window. How does that work?
3: Yeah, there's passengers that are taking both Delta and United to court over this because people are paying the premium, that's what the extra charge, to sit next to a window. They get on the airplane and there's nothing but the wall. So they're taking them to court, and United wants it thrown out, saying, look, there's nothing to this. The court has come back and said, yes, there is something to this. The lawsuit being brought against you is going to proceed. Airlines are simply saying, you're paying for the seat next to the wall. If you get a window, the arrogance here is dripping. It drives me crazy, and I hope both these airlines have to make some sort of adjustments, but I'll have more on the stories on our aviation blog today, made possible by the Greater Cincinnati Northern Kentucky International Airport, which offers round-trip fares to Orlando, $179, thanks to Allegiant and Delta. 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
9: And as we check the misery map this morning and see where the flight delays are, a lot of green across the country, a few minor delays out of New York City, and then the West Coast. They must have some weather issues out there. You've got LAX and San Francisco where you've got a few flight delays out of there. Everything else is looking pretty green. It is 5:24 this morning, and it's Dan Carroll in for Tom Brenneman. And every once in a while, especially in the times that we live in, you see video and you wonder, I really don't wonder, but I have to pause and I have to ask myself, is this real? Or is this AI? And so I tend to look at those things and I say to myself, that would be great to talk about if it's real. And this one turned out to be real. This goes back to the 4th of July from Myrtle Beach. And if you've ever been to Myrtle Beach, I know there's a lot of people in this area and a lot of people who listen to this show who go to Myrtle Beach on a regular basis. I love it down there. There was a group of Apache helicopters flown by the South Carolina Army National Guard. And they came in low over the beach at Myrtle Beach. And the beach was crowded. Obviously, 4th of July, 4th of July holiday. And, I'm looking at the video right now. And I think in this one shot, I think there's four or five, maybe six of these Apache helicopters in this one shot. And they just came in low, maybe 100 feet off the deck, maybe 150 feet off the deck. And when you're talking about a ship of that size going off the deck, I mean, it is absolutely stunning to see something like that up close and personal. So I saw the video, and I'm thinking to myself, maybe this is not real. But it turns out it is real. And so what happened was, that when these National Guard pilots got back to the base, well, they got suspended right away. I guess there are some protocols that were not followed. But the people on the beach were absolutely loving it. And this was the 4th of July. And so these pilots were suspended. But then our Secretary of War saw this and saw what the what actions were being taken. And he said, you know what? He has intervened in the suspensions. And Pete Hegseth said, thank you for sounding the alarm on this to people who put this out on social media. And he texted this the other day that we'll fix this. Carry on, Patriots. And so to my way of thinking, that is great stuff. Eight pilots in all suspended by the National Guard. And look, did they break some rules? Probably. Did they do something that the people there absolutely loved? And you see people, I mean, they're jumping up and down. They're cheering. They know they're getting a once-in-a-lifetime opportunity to see something like this. Yeah, you've got groups of people holding American flags. Hardly anything more patriotic than that display that you see right there. And so the National Guard, I'm guessing the commanders thought they had no choice, had because there are probably some rules that got bent there. But the Secretary of War, Pete Hegseth, sees this and he says, we're going to take care of this. Carry on, Patriots. And so these pilots are going to be back in good standing. And I say good for them. And God bless America. 528, Dan Carroll for Tom Brenneman, 700 WLW.
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8: On the road to recovery with the 530 report. I'm Rick Uccino. Breaking now, no word yet on when Kentucky's Mitch McConnell will return to the Senate, but he is now explaining his lengthy absence from the public eye following a reported medical emergency back in June.
10: McConnell finally broke his silence in a statement that included a photo of him holding the current edition of the Washington Post, perhaps to put to rest conspiracy theories. He's now in a rehab facility after being in the hospital since June 11th with an undisclosed medical diagnosis. He says he's been private because, as he put it, folks of my generation often hesitate to share the vulnerability that comes with growing older. He's 84 and now says he suffered a fall last month. It left him briefly unconscious. Wayne Cabot, ABC News.
0: South Carolina Governor Henry McMaster now facing the difficult task of filling the Senate seat of the late Lindsey Graham, who passed away suddenly over the weekend. State law mandates a special election to replace him on the ballot in November when he was up for re-election. Let's check the latest traffic and weather together.
7: 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Highway traffic in decent shape to start off your Monday morning commute. There is one overnight work crew left. You have to go to Sparta for that. Northbound 71, a bit of a slow go near the old racetrack because of a crew. Chuck Ingram, News Radio 700 WLW.
11: Here is the latest weather forecast from News Radio 700 WLW.
12: It is all about the sunshine this week. After a stormy weekend, we get back to sunshine. A little bit more heat, though. Today, we're at 86. Tomorrow, 88. And then Wednesday, we're up to 90. And we're going to stay near the 90-degree mark for the rest of the week. But if you've got outdoor projects, this is the week to do it. We have zero rain in the forecast. From your severe weather station, I'm 9 First Warning Meteorologist Jennifer Ketchmark, News Radio 700 WLW.
0: Right now, clear sky, 67 degrees. One person was taken to the hospital last night after a shooting in Avondale. Victims showed up at UC Medical on their own seeking assistance around 9 o'clock. They were injured along Burton Avenue near Reading Road. No word yet on any suspects. It was around 10 o'clock last night when someone was shot on Woodlawn Avenue in East Price Hill. Victim there is expected to make a full recovery. No arrests have been made. And 18-year-old Shadeed Coggins, the victim of a shooting Saturday night in Westwood. He suffered a gunshot wound on Glenway Avenue near Western Hills Avenue. Later died at the hospital. Suspect remains at large in that shooting. A motorcycle rider had to be flown to the hospital after a serious crash early this morning in Claremont County. It happened around 1:30 on Lindale Nicholsville near Lauren Lindale. Officers with the Highway Patrol say the rider was not wearing a seatbelt.
13: They're moving in herds. They do move in herds.
0: Actor Sam Neill, best known for his role as Dr. Alan Grant in the Jurassic Park franchise, has passed away at the age of 78. He had been diagnosed with stage 3 blood cancer, but was in remission as of April. His family, in a statement, says that his death was sudden and unexpected. The Reds closed out the first half of the season with an 8-4 loss to the Cubs at home. Seg has all those details coming up in sports just after traffic and weather at 5:40. Our next update at 6 o'clock. I'm Rick Uccino, News Radio 700 WLW.
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9: All right, back on the big one, 700 WLW 536. Monday morning, July 13th. And another year is just flying right by. It's Dan Carroll in for Tom Brenneman this morning. Thank you so much for being here. Tom Brenneman enjoying some time off the rest of this week. I get to be here Monday, Tuesday, and Wednesday. And put some gas in the car yesterday what did I get it for? I threw $349, I think it was. So yeah, this is, I guess this is the time. I did see $399 on the way here this morning. So it's amazing how much it varies from one part. You mean you drive in one area and you see it $349, $359, and then you drive about a mile or so away, and then it's 50 cents higher. And it's just crazy how that works. But turns out the United States was the largest producer of crude oil in 2025, largest in the world. Output hitting a record high of 13.6 million barrels a day, according to a statement from the Energy Information Association. U.S. output far ahead of second place Russia, which produces 9.9 million barrels a day. Saudi Arabia in third with 9.6. And then Canada comes in fourth at 5 million barrels per day. So we're putting out all that oil, which is fantastic. But we have to have the refining capacity to do something with that oil. And I know under this administration, they announced, I guess it was a couple of months ago, that we were going to build our first new refinery in the United States in 50 years. 50 years. So those kind of things should not be happening ever again. That I think we can build refineries. I think we can have progress. We can have energy. And I think we can do it in a responsible way. And the notion that you don't have these things, you don't build these things, you delay progress because of these things. We've got to do away with that kind of thinking. Should we make sure we take care of the environment and do the best job we can? Absolutely. I am all for that. Clean air, clean water, all that stuff. But we hurt ourselves unnecessarily in some of the most profound ways economically when we sacrifice all that. And really, the only reason you do it at this point is for virtue signaling, because we can be environmentally responsible and do these things that is good, not just for the economy, not just for the rich oil companies, but it's good for everyone. It's a big part of the reason why we pay so much for fuel right now, for energy, electricity too. I mean, all that kind of thinking has played into this for years and years and years. And as hot as it is, you cannot not run the air conditioning. And that's almost like a luxury these days, but I got to get to a break. 5:39, Bloomberg coming up. We'll check in with Chuck and traffic and all the rest of it. Dan Carroll for Tom Brenneman, 700 WLW.
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18: 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The owner of Men's Warehouse is on its way to becoming a public company once again. Menswear company Tailored Brands has filed for initial public offering. The retailer filed for Chapter 11 in 2020 after pandemic lockdowns kept office workers at home. Tailored Brands emerged from bankruptcy later that year, eliminating close to $700 million in debt as part of the process. Turning to the markets, the latest escalation in the Middle East is weighing on stocks. The U.S. and Iran exchange strikes overnight. Tech stocks are leading the way lower. S&P futures are down 21 points. NASDAQ futures falling 1%. 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
9: All right, it is 5:41 on this Monday morning, and we are checking in with Chuck Ingram. Chuck, I was talking earlier about the video in South Carolina.
3: Yeah.
9: At Myrtle Beach, where the helicopters are flying low over the... Have you seen that video?
3: I have seen the video. It was pretty cool.
9: Are you like me? Did you first think that might have been AI?
3: Yep.
9: When you first saw that?
3: Yep.
9: Yeah.
3: And sure did.
9: Yeah, and it turns out that it was true. But if you haven't... And this is for anyone listening. If you haven't seen that video, go and check it out, because it is very cool to see those ships coming in. And I like what Pete Hegseth did. He said, yeah, suspensions, I don't think so. We're going to take care of this. And he says, carry on, Patriots.
3: That's one of those common sense ones.
9: Yeah.
3: You know, it's like,
9: it was 4th
3: okay.
9: of July.
3: Yeah.
9: I mean, those people got an experience, especially the young kids who were there, got an experience. They will never forget that.
3: Mm-mm.
9: That day, those 8 helicopters came in swooping low over the beach. It was very, very cool. And I like the way Hegseth handled that.
3: So. And frankly, you and I both have had helicopter days. It was kind of fun.
9: Yes, it was. Trust me, it was cool for the guys in the ships too. Yeah. They were loving every minute. All right, how are we looking on traffic this morning?
3: Pretty good. 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Highway traffic, I'm not seeing any major time delays at all. The one I did have for an overnight work crew in Northern Kentucky, northbound 71 near Sparta, even that one's getting better. The big closure over the weekend, they finished that early on northbound 75 through Lachlan. New pavement for your morning commute now, because they finished up around 2 o'clock yesterday instead of 5 this morning. 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
9: They finished that project early out there in the Lachlan split. Nice work on that. I love that. We've got plenty of sunshine on hand for today. Jennifer Ketchmark says normal mid-July weather, a high of 86. Overnight clear, the low 68. Sunny tomorrow, humid again. A high of 88, and then some hot stuff comes in on Wednesday. We'll talk about that a little bit later. Right now, 69 at 700 WLW.
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9: Take it away, Bill Dennison.
24: Thank you there, Dan. Good morning, everyone. Reds update, Alex Bregman with a three-run homer in the seventh inning. Sent the Cubs over the Reds 8-4. Eugenio Suarez, the highlight of the day for Cincinnati. 200th home run as a Red in the game, but it wasn't enough. Cincinnati winds up the first half 43-52. Last in the NL Central, Terry Francona.
25: Well, I hope the guys need to get away and rejuvenate. I mean, our record certainly isn't anywhere near what we want it to be, and we know that. It's a good group, and they play hard, and they're exhausted. This will be good for them. So hopefully we'll come out Friday night, have a little workout, and get right back at it.
24: Nick Lodolo is on the 15-day IL now with another blister on that left index finger. Chase Burns will not pitch in tomorrow night's All-Star game, due to groin tightness. Reports are the Reds are receiving plenty of interest in Spencer Steer as a possible at the trade deadline. Baseball draft, the Reds selecting Moeller star Matt Poniatowski in the 18th round yesterday. He now has to decide whether to sign with the Reds or play college football at Kentucky. The Reds' top pick, 18th overall, is shortstop Justin LeBron out of the University of Alabama. The Cincinnati Bearcats with 4 players drafted over the weekend. Pitcher Jack Slidham to the Royals in round 2. Catcher Jack Natelli went to the Rockies in round 5. Pitcher Nathan Taylor, a West Claremont alum, went to the Mariners in round 3. Pitcher Dominic Moreau went in round 10 to Seattle. Xavier had a couple of players taken in round 7 of the baseball draft. Pitcher Ryan Peach to the Orioles, and outfielder Clay Burdett goes to the White Sox. Miami Redhawks pitcher Austin Bergeron goes to the Yankees in round 12. Dayton Flyers outfielder Michael Smith Jr. to the Padres in round 13. Former Wright State outfielder Andrew Duncan heads to the Pirates in round 19. Baden Rams alum outfielder Lucas Moore, who starred for the Louisville Cardinals, goes to the Guardians in round 5. Home run derby set for tonight in baseball in Philadelphia. The action at 8 on ESPN 15. 9:30. One of the sluggers will be Middletown's Kyle Schwarber. $1 million goes to the winner. American League and National League in the All-Star game tomorrow night on ESPN 1530. Dylan Cease of the Blue Jays goes for the American League. Hometown pitcher Christopher Sanchez for the Phils in the National League. Frontier League action yesterday. Florence defeats Joliet 7-1. FIFA World Cup semifinals begin tomorrow. France up against Spain. The action at 3 on Fox Sports 1360. Also Wednesday, England takes on Argentina. Bill Dennison, 700 WLW Sports.
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9: All right, let's check in with Ricky Uccino. 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
9: Like
7: just
9: throwing that. 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
7: Sure.
9: That's
7: right. I don't know if that one's available.
9: What do you got going on?
7: Another violent weekend in Cincinnati. There's a shooting that happened in Avondale last night that left one person in the hospital. They ended up admitting themselves to UC Medical around 9 o'clock after being shot on Burton Avenue near Reading Road. No suspects there. Meantime, someone was shot along Woodlawn Avenue in East Price Hill around 10 o'clock last night. They are expected to be okay. No arrests in that case, and police are still looking into the shooting death of an 18-year-old man in Westwood. That happened Saturday night. Shadeed Coggins suffered a gunshot wound on Glenway Avenue near Western Hills Avenue, later died at the hospital. No suspect information there. If you can help in any of these cases, call Crime Stoppers at 352-3040. He had been admitted to the hospital last month, and some mystery clouding what was going on, but now Kentucky Senator Mitch McConnell has released a statement on where his health stands. We'll have those details coming up here in a few minutes. 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
9: All right, 5:50 on this Monday morning, and I'm having a cup of coffee here. Chuck, you enjoy a cup of coffee now and then, don't you?
3: Just one in the morning every day.
9: One in the morning. Yep. I'm looking at a headline right here, drinking 2 or 3 cups of coffee a day is linked to better mental health.
3: Oh, that explains a lot.
9: Here's another one. Coffee linked to lower liver cancer and cirrhosis risk.
3: Really?
9: How about that?
3: Well, I can't keep up with when it's good for me and when it's bad for me.
9: It does tend to go back and forth, doesn't it? But here's another one. Coffee found to have a startling effect on aging, says new study.
3: Oh, I better drink cup.
9: I'm telling you. So if I don't put anything in mine. I drink it straight. I love it that way. I've been doing that for years.
3: Me too.
9: And so at least I got that going for me. Because there's a lot of stuff out there that says coffee's good for you.
3: Well, I like this.
9: So there you go. So anyone that's enjoying your cup of morning coffee right now, you are doing something that is beneficial for your health.
3: You are going to be okay.
9: Just don't put all that stuff in it.
3: Right.
9: There you go.
3: We do not like candy coffee.
9: Boom. I love that. Take it away.
3: 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Highway traffic in decent shape, no accidents to deal with, and I'm not seeing any delays as of yet. Southbound 75 is under 20 minutes between Union Center and town. Northbound 75, good on the Brent Spence. Northbound 471, no trouble. Under 5 minutes from 275 into town. Chuck Ingram, News Radio 700 WLW.
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9: All right, here is the 9 First Warning Forecast from Jennifer Ketchmark. Mostly clear to start the day, sunny. And normal mid-July conditions today. So sunny, touch of humidity, a high of 86. Clear skies tonight, overnight low 68. Sunny again and warm and humid still. Tomorrow, another high of 88. Then on Wednesday, sunny, humid. The humidity and the heat continue to build. And we could have a heat index approaching 100 on Wednesday. So things are going to warm up still. But typical July weather today, and I can deal with that any day of the week. 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
27: The different color noises, white noise, brown noise, pink noise. Brown noise is deeper, has lower frequencies, it's got more bass, minimalizes that higher frequency. Mm-hmm. And I didn't really know this, but apparently you can liken some of these to sounds in nature. And apparently brown noise is more akin to like a river rapid or a heavy rainfall or thunder.
28: Because there's also white noise and pink noise, you think brown noise is just named after the color brown. Wrong. There was a scientist named Robert Brown from Scotland.
27: White noise is used, aside from just sleeping, a lot of times with like noise-canceling headphones and stuff, mm-hmm. masking other sounds.
28: Pink noise is a little different. It's kind of like the compromise between white noise and brown noise.
27: As far as which one is best for sleep, there have been some very middling studies over the years. But at Oxford in 2017, they said that they fell asleep 40% faster listening to white noise, but their overall sleep was about the same.
28: Okay.
27: There was a study in 2017 from Northwestern of 13 older adults, and they said pink

0: July 13th, 2026, Dan Carroll for Tom Brenneman. Tom taking a week off. I'll be here Monday, Tuesday, and Wednesday. So I am looking forward to that. I always love being here in the morning. I've been a morning person for a long time. Love getting up. That alarm goes off. I actually got up before the alarm went off this morning. But I was talking earlier about the National Guard and the pilots of the Apache helicopters that flew low over the beach here in Myrtle Beach. And Pete Hegseth comes in and says, you know what? Well, we're going to let this one. We're going to give him a pass on this one. And I absolutely love that. Not unhappy with this either. The Army announcing new body standards for soldiers in response to a War Department order targeting military fitness for the battlefield. The policy will require all soldiers to undergo a waist-to-height ratio assessment twice per year and maintain a ratio of less than 0.55 are replaced in a remedial program to improve their physical fitness. I'm going to have to talk to an expert and find out what a ratio of less than 0.55 means. Liam, you have any idea what that means? A height to weight ratio of less than 0.55? I don't know.
1: Sounds skinny.
0: It sounds skinny. Do you think you fall within those standards?
1: No.
0: I don't know. I mean, I don't know if I do or not. Maybe I probably don't.

0: And so they are absolutely doing something about it. This says the strict standards for service members requires Marines to have waistlines 2 to 3 inches thinner than both the Army's new standard and the Pentagon. So, yeah, Army, Marines, God bless them. Of course, the Marines, their standards are a little bit tougher. And I don't think anyone should be surprised by that. It is 559 at 700 WLW.
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10: Kentucky's a senator on the mend as South Carolina mourns the loss of Lindsey Graham with the 6 o'clock report. I'm Ricky Uccino. Breaking now, never in U.S. history has Congress been this old. The average age of the current Senate is 64, with half the members over the age of 65, including 92-year-old Chuck Grassley of Iowa. The age of congressional leaders under a microscope following the sudden passing of South Carolina Senator Lindsey Graham over the weekend at the age of 71, and the recent month-long hospitalization of Kentucky's Mitch McConnell, who did release a statement on his health on Sunday.
11: The statement from McConnell late Sunday afternoon came after weeks of speculation as to why the 84-year-old senator was admitted again to the hospital on June 14th. In the statement, McConnell confirmed that he did lose consciousness briefly after a fall at his Washington, D.C. home that day, but was informed by his doctors that his injuries were minor and he did not break any bones or suffer a concussion, with no diagnosis of a heart attack or stroke either, while adding he dealt with a mild case of pneumonia. A photo released by McConnell's office showing him fully dressed sitting up in bed, with his wife Elaine Chao sitting next to the bed. McConnell, according to the attending physician, is now undergoing physical therapy at a rehab center in an effort to reduce the risk of future falls. I'm Sean Gallagher, News Radio 700 WLW.
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12: 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Hearing dispatches for an accident westbound on 275 near 4. Over on the right-hand side so far, I'm not seeing a huge delay at all in the area. Northbound 75 looks good, too. Through the cut into downtown, you're looking at less than 7 minutes out of Erlanger. Chuck Ingram, News Radio 700 WLW.
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16: It is all about the sunshine this week. After a stormy weekend, we get back to sunshine. A little bit more heat, though. Today, we're at 86. Tomorrow, 88. And then Wednesday, we're up to 90. And we're going to stay near the 90-degree mark for the rest of the week. But if you've got outdoor projects, this is the week to do it. We have zero rain in the forecast. From your severe weather station, I'm 9 First Warning meteorologist Jennifer Ketchmark, News Radio

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1: Clear skies right now, 68 degrees. A shooting in Avondale has left one person in the hospital. They admitted themselves to UC Medical after being shot on Burton Avenue near Redding Road around 9 o'clock. No word on any suspects. Meantime, someone was shot along Woodlawn Avenue in East Price Hill around 10 o'clock last night. The victim there expected to be okay. No arrests have been made in that case, and police are still looking into the shooting death of an 18-year-old man in Westwood Saturday night. Shadeed Coggins suffered a gunshot wound on Glenway Avenue near Western Hills Avenue, later died at the hospital. No suspect information has been made available there. If you can help in any one of these cases, call Crime Stoppers at 352-3040. He was best known for his role as Dr. Alan Grant in the Jurassic Park franchise.
2: It's a dinosaur. Uh-huh.
1: Actor Sam Neill has passed away at the age of 78, just a couple of months after entering remission for stage 3 blood cancer. His family says that his death was sudden and unexpected. A new wave of attacks on Iran overnight. The U.S. military says airstrikes hit dozens of targets to weaken Tehran's ability to attack ships in the Strait of Hormuz. These strikes in response to more Iranian strikes on ships on Sunday.
3: All this is pushing oil prices higher. Gas is up an average of 10 cents per gallon in the last week. Analysts say this will be the first weekly rise in gas costs since back in May. Now, before that new round of strikes yesterday, President Trump suggested the U.S. and Iran were close to a deal to move forward with peace talks. The White House insists negotiations will continue.
1: ABC's Sophie Flay, the average price for a gallon of regular in Ohio, nearly a quarter higher than it was this time last week, sitting at $3.82, according to AAA.
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5: Here's the Reds update. Alex Bregman with a 3-run homer in the 7th inning, lifting the Cubs over the Reds 8-4. Cincinnati winds up the first half of the All-Star break 43-52 last in the NL Central. Home Run Derby set for tonight in Philadelphia. 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The All-Star game tomorrow night also on ESPN 1530 between the American and National Leagues. FIFA World Cup semifinals begin tomorrow with France up against Spain. Bill Dennison, 700 WLW Sports.
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7: 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Who's a good boy? 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You're a good boy, that's right. 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
8: WLW 607, Monday morning, July 13th. Dan Carroll in for Tom Brenneman. Glad to be here. Glad you are here as well. And, of course, all the stuff coming up on the morning show, Bloomberg Sports, Chuck Ingham, traffic. Have a little conversation with Jennifer Ketchmark coming up, so I'm looking forward to that. I saw this piece that teachers' unions and education reformers have been historical longtime rivals. But there is one issue upon which these groups are agreeing, especially when it comes to K through 12. And that is technology, creeping first via phones and now artificial intelligence, is interfering with student learning. So we've sort of, that pendulum has swung a little bit too far one way. Technology can be very useful, I think, when it comes to learning, but when it's a constant in our lives and a constant in the classroom, it can be detrimental. Smartphones have become constant companions for American students and a pernicious source of distraction, anxiety, and academic decline. And this, of course, is mostly because of all the social media and all the rest of it. School districts across the country have started to enact laws restricting and banning personal technology devices in the classroom. And I could not agree with that more. We need to take control over all the cell phones and the personal devices. I know we've started to do that here in Ohio. And some of the teachers and educators and administrators that I've talked to since those policies have been in place are very happy about it. So technology, yes, but you got to limit those things. Everything in moderation. 609, Dan Carroll for Tom Brenneman, 700 WLW.
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8: And our friend Gina Cervetti is taking care of business at the Bloomberg Newsroom this morning. And Gina, good morning to you as we take a look at the week ahead.
15: Dan, good morning. It's a very busy week on the economic calendar, too. A number of reports could move the market. Inflation will take center stage here. We've got the June report on consumer prices set for release tomorrow. That's followed by an update on wholesale prices the next day. Retail sales numbers for June are out on Thursday. The housing market is in focus later this week. And we also have an early read on consumer sentiment for July. So once again, there's a lot to watch for here on the economic calendar in the days ahead.
8: It's like a bunch of little Christmas presents for you, isn't it? You get to open those.
15: I hope so.
8: Those little nuggets every morning. Gives you plenty of stuff to talk about, which is good.
15: And, sure. Yeah. Yes. I hope it's good news.
8: Absolutely. What's happening with stocks right now?
15: Well, we had a slightly higher close last Friday for the Dow, the NASDAQ, and the S&P 500. We are seeing some pressure on the market this morning, though, with renewed U.S. strikes on Iran pushing up oil prices. That's fueling bets on interest rate hikes. And we've got crude oil up this morning back above $73 a barrel.
8: Oh, boy. All right. And how are we looking on futures right now?
15: Well, they're mostly lower at the moment. S&P futures down 21, NASDAQ futures down 290. Dow futures have been fluctuating. When I started to talk, they were flat. Now they're down just 4 points. From Bloomberg, Gina Cervetti on News Radio 700 WLW.
8: 6:11 on this Monday morning, and we get to check in with our good friend, my old friend, Jennifer Ketchmark from Channel 9. And Jennifer Ketchmark, great to talk to you this morning.
16: Oh, Dan, so happy to hear your voice.
8: Always great to talk with you. I was at a family event yesterday. It was outside. And you know what? As we stood in the shade, it was very pleasant. It's amazing how, you know, mid-80s, upper 80s like it was yesterday, how tolerable that is compared to the 90s and the 100s that we had a week or so ago.
16: It's like once you've experienced that, it's like, okay, this is what July has? Sure.
8: I'm all good about it. Bring it on.
16: We're going to have another heat wave coming in this week, Dan, but it's not going to mirror what we saw right there around the 4th of July. So we'll get up to 90 this week. That happens Wednesday, Thursday, Friday. The heat index will be like 96-ish. So like, it's not bad, but today's going to be 86, ample sunshine. But again, standing in the shade or being underneath like an overhang,
8: yes,
16: it's not terrible.
8: That's okay
16: this,
8: with
16: though,
8: me.
16: Would also be a great week to like do that bigger project outside. Like if people have been wanting to like stain their decks or maybe power wash the driveway and reseal it, like this is the week you do it.
8: Well, I'll come over and have a cold beverage while I watch you do that work. How about
16: that? I'm doing none of that manual labor. No. Hard pass. That I will hire somebody for.
8: Jennifer Ketchmark, you're the best. We'll talk to you a little bit later.
16: All right. Talk to you soon.
8: All right. There you go. And Chuck Ingram is here.
17: Fine.
13: Just go ahead. Assign the big projects to others.
8: That's it. Yeah. No, I will cut the grass. I've got that chore ahead of me a little bit later on today. Yeah, but after that,
13: right there with you.
8: Yeah, my manual labor is done for the day. After that,
13: it's time for that cold drink.
8: Right. What right. You know? What walking back and forth to the you know to get a cup of ice out of the ice machine is about all the manual labor I'm putting in this morning.
13: Plum just wears you out.
8: It's 5 to 9 a.m. It's a long show here.
13: Yeah, buddy.
8: Absolutely. All right. How are we looking on traffic?
13: 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Crews continue to work with an accident westbound 275 at 4, but they are over on the shoulder. They're out of the way, so I'm seeing no delays from 75 making your way towards Winton. 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
8: 6:15 on this Monday morning, Rick Guccino was here, and I was commenting on his very nice Bengals hat.
20: Yes, I like it. It's a lot of
8: someone spilled some paint on it.
20: But. Yeah, no, it's great. Well, I like it because that way I can wear it with, you know, literally anything that I have. So, you know, no longer I'll have to, like, clash if I'm wearing red.
8: Do you concern yourself with such things?
20: Sometimes.
8: Whether or not your hat matches the rest of the outfit?
20: Sure I do, yeah.
8: All right.
20: Yeah.
8: See, that's where you and I part company.
20: Yeah, it bothers me. You know, look, I'm not going to sit here and say that I'm like... You know, anybody who sees what I wear on a regular basis knows I have no sense of style. But, yeah, matching colors is like the one thing like that I try to do.
8: My wife said to me one time, you're going to wear those shoes with that outfit?
20: Now, shoes are completely different. No, who's looking at my feet? I don't care.
8: I am not a slave to fashion.
20: No.
8: All right, what do you got going on?
20: A new wave of attacks on Iran overnight. U.S. military... carrying out airstrikes that hit dozens of targets to weaken Tehran's ability to attack ships in the Strait of Hormuz. This while the White House is still attempting to negotiate a long-term ceasefire agreement. No avail there yet, but all of this is causing the price of gas to shoot back up across much of the country. Average price for a gallon of regular in Ohio, nearly a quarter higher than it was this time last week, sitting at $3.82, according to AAA. Now, much cheaper in Kentucky and Indiana. But those states also did see a sharp increase in the past week. Indiana's average is at $3.23 right now, but that comes with the suspension of the state's 7% sales tax and then a 36-cent gasoline tax. Those are going to sunset on August 6th. Governor Mike Braun says he extended it, but that's going to be the final one. So the longer August this drags 6th, out, yeah. Folks in Indiana could see a huge increase in the next 3 weeks or
8: so. Yeah, you answered I was going to ask you a question. How long does that tax last? And, yep. Or the tax relief last? And We have the answer to that. All right, bottom of the hour.
20: We will talk about Senator Mitch McConnell, who released a statement yesterday on his health after a month-long stay in the hospital. Those details coming up. 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
8: 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Time to check in with Chuck Ingram and find out what's going on in traffic. 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
13: Yep, you're right. 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
13: 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The exception is westbound 275, an accident at 4. But everybody's lined up over on the right shoulder. So right now, I'm not seeing a huge delay at all to get by. No delays on northbound 471. Inbound 74 looks good too. Chuck Ingram, News Radio 700 WLW.
8: And the 9-1st morning forecast from Jennifer Keshmark. Mostly clear to start this morning. It'll be a sunny day ahead. She says it's going to feel like typical mid-July weather today with a high of 86. Clear skies tonight. Overnight low 68. Sunny and warm again tomorrow. And a bit on the humid side with a high of 88. And then the hot stuff comes in on Wednesday. Right now, 69 at 700 WLW.
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8: All-star break is going on, Seg. And,
23: that's correct, Dan.
8: Not a whole lot else in sports.
23: That is correct.
8: Although the Open is this week.
23: Open.
8: Over
23: got
8: over
23: World Cup semifinals.
8: Yeah. Oh, I forgot about World
23: Action
8: Cup.
23: Going on.
8: Okay, so there is sports going on.
23: Richter and Phyllis brings you the sports. Cincinnati's best place to buy an engagement ring. Reds update. Alex Bregman with that three-run homer in the seventh inning to help the Cubs over the Reds 8-4. Cincinnati winds up the first half last in the NL Central at 43-52. The All-Star break, they will kick off the second half of the season Friday night with a road trip with a first of three over the weekend up against the Rockies in Denver. Home Run Derby set for tonight at 8 on ESPN 1530. $1 million to the winner. Middletown and Phillies slugger Kyle Schwarber in that event. The All-Star game tomorrow night. Dylan Cease of the Blue Jays goes to the American League. Hometown pitcher Christopher Sanchez for the National League. That action also on ESPN 1530. FIFA World Cup semifinals tomorrow. France and Spain. 3 o'clock on Fox Sports 1360. Wednesday, England v. Argentina. That's Harry Kane against Messi. 700 WLW.
8: Time now to check in with our aviation expert, Jay Ratliff. Jay, good morning. Fuel prices, on the good side, continue to fall, but airfares not really going along with it.
1: And the airlines have made it clear that it's not going to happen anytime soon. Look, if I can put my airline executive hat on, what they would tell us is, well, you know, these fuel prices ebb and flow. They could go up as quickly as they go down. So that we don't, you know, overcomplicate things, we'll just keep things where they're at until there's a sustained drop in fuel prices. And by then, hopefully, you'll forget about it and you'll stop asking the question. Ed Bastian has made it clear from Delta that the fares are going to remain where the market demand allows them to. So he was being very candid, very honest, and kind of a, we don't care what you think, fuel prices are going to remain where they're at least for the time being. We can beat them at their own game. Buy our airline tickets as far in advance as we can, lock in those fares 10, 11 months in advance, and we can grab cheap seats and give airlines less cash.
8: And United Airlines must go to court over selling a window seat on a seat that has no window. How does that work?
1: Yeah, there's passengers that are taking both Delta and United to court over this because people are paying the premium, that's what the extra charge, to sit next to a window. They get on the airplane and there's nothing but the wall. So they're taking them to court, and United wants it thrown out, saying, look, there's nothing to this. The court has come back and said, yes, there is something to this. The lawsuit being brought against you is going to proceed. Airlines are simply saying, you're paying for the seat next to the wall. But if you get a window, you get the arrogance here is dripping. It drives me crazy, and I hope both these airlines have to make some sort of adjustments, but I'll have more on the stories on our aviation blog today, made possible by the Greater Cincinnati Northern Kentucky International Airport, which offers round-trip fares to Orlando, $179, thanks to Allegiant and Delta. 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
8: And taking a look at the Flight Aware Misery Map, minor delays out of New York City and D.C. Earlier, I was talking about some delays that were coming out of LAX and San Francisco. Those delays have eased up. So it looks like, generally speaking, you are in good shape to fly today. One of the things that is happening, and Bill was just talking about the World Cup coming down to the semifinals. And we've heard so many great stories about the visitors that have come here from foreign countries and the great time they're having in the United States and how they are finding that, by and large, what goes on here in the United States is nothing like they have been told to expect from worldwide media and the media in their countries. But one of the stories that you may not have heard is that U.S. Customs and Border Protection, CBP, in Miami, intercepted 22 kilograms of cocaine hydrochloride at a warehouse near Miami International Airport. The officers are part of a special operation targeting narcotics during the FIFA World Cup 2026. This was approximately $1.5 million worth of cocaine. They have had heightened inspections and enforcement during the FIFA World Cup because they thought, you know what, someone might try and take advantage of this to get those drugs in the country. Held every 4 years, the World Cup draws millions of international visitors to the host countries. The massive global movement of fans, merchandise, and officials can provide cover for international drug cartels and counterfeit merchandise pirates, according to CBP. While inspecting large shipments near Miami International, officers inspected a parcel manifested as music equipment being shipped from Santo Domingo, Dominican Republic, to India, Delhi, India. During the inspection, officers discovered the contraband consisting of 8 pouches and 4 bricks of a white powdery substance. It was concealed within 4 speakers of 2 amplifiers. Preliminary testing confirmed the substance to be the cocaine hydrochloride. So they've got, not only do we have all the great fans that have been coming over here, they are smuggling drugs as well. During the first week of June, officers in Cincinnati seized 68 shipments of counterfeit FIFA World Cup 2026 jerseys, shorts, footwear, hats, jewelry, other merchandise. In all, 2,589 items that, if genuine, would have retailed for more than $250,000. And years ago, I did a story on CBP over there at CBG. And it was amazing all the stuff they were finding back then. So that continues. But God bless those folks. They do a great job over there. And intercepted all the counterfeit goods and all the cocaine. Well, I don't know about all of it, but at least a little bit of it anyway. It is 628. Dan Carroll for Tom Brenneman, 700 WLW.
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31: Finally hearing from Mitch McConnell. This is the 630 Report. I'm Sandy Collins. Breaking now, he's live and well, posting a picture in his hospital bed alongside his wife with an explanation of what's going on.
32: McConnell finally broke his silence in a statement that included a photo of him holding the current edition of the Washington Post, perhaps to put to rest conspiracy theories. He's now in a rehab facility after being in the hospital since June 11th with an undisclosed medical diagnosis. He says he's been private because, as he put it, folks of my generation often hesitate to share the vulnerability that comes with growing older. He's 84 and now says he suffered a fall last month. It left him briefly unconscious. Wayne Cabot, ABC News.
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13: 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Didn't take long at all to clear an accident. Westbound 275 at 4, looking good through Forest Park now. Northbound 75 just beginning to fill in between Dixie and downtown. Chuck Ingram, News Radio 700 WLW.
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9: It is all about the sunshine this week. After a stormy weekend, we get back to sunshine. A little bit more heat, though. Today, we're at 86. Tomorrow, 88. And then Wednesday, we're up to 90. And we're going to stay near the 90-degree mark for the rest of the week. But if you've got outdoor projects, this is the week to do it. We have zero rain in the forecast. From your severe weather station, I'm 9 First Warning Meteorologist Jennifer Ketchmark, News Radio 700 WLW.
31: 67 degrees right now. 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The name of the man shot Saturday evening outside a Chipotle on Glenway Avenue has been identified. Just 18 years old, Shadeed Coggins died at the hospital. Witnesses should call police. Man on a motorcycle in critical condition after crashing Sunday about 3 in the morning on Riley Road. All we have so far is that he's 51, and we'll follow up with them today. They are looking for witnesses to that crash. And another biker injured about the same time in Claremont County. The man had no helmet, was flown to the hospital, and no ID just yet. Again, that happened early this morning. One employee suffers some serious chemical burns in a Winton Hills factory on Friday night. This was at the Bear Locker USA facility along Highland Ridge Road. And they are investigating. And now in Hollywood, actor Sam Neill has passed away. Jurassic Park movies were his most well-known role. Fans remember him from the Hunt for Red October and the critically acclaimed The Piano. More from ABC's Sophie Flay.
10: To millions, he was Dr. Alan Grant.
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10: The reluctant hero of Steven Spielberg's Jurassic Park. Sam Neill, the actor who brought quiet gravity to some of the biggest films of his generation, has died. Born in Northern Ireland and raised in New Zealand, Neill's career spanned more than 50 years. In 2023, he revealed he'd been treated for blood cancer. Earlier this year, Neill revealed that he was cancer-free after a groundbreaking treatment. Sam Neill was 78.
31: And I'll always remember him from Peaky Blinders. What a role. I'm Sandy Collins. Next update at 7 on News Radio 700 WLW.
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4: All right, back on the big one, 700 WLW, 637, Monday morning, July 13th. Dan Carroll in for Tom Brenneman. Of course, we all got up and woke up to the news yesterday morning that Lindsey Graham had passed away. And Lindsey Graham, hey, he's one of those senators that sometimes I felt good about him, sometimes I didn't feel that great about him. The one thing that was frustrating to me about Lindsey Graham, and I voiced this frustration many times with him, was that especially a lot during the Biden administration, and this happened during the Obama administration too. He would be on with Hannity on Fox News, and he'd always come out and say, "Hey, look, we found this sort of wrongdoing. We've got some violations of the Constitution here," and he would talk about specific instances, specific things that were going on, and he would always talk about how, my committee is going to have a hearing on this, and we're going to get to the bottom of it. And so many times that didn't happen. But there were also a number of issues on which he was very good, and the Kavanaugh hearing, the Kavanaugh confirmation for Justice Kavanaugh to go to the Supreme Court was one of those ones where I thought Lindsey Graham was just terrific. And then Donald Trump was on Meet the Press yesterday, and it turns out he had spoken to Lindsey Graham probably literally just minutes before he passed away. And he was on with Meet the Press, and he was talking with Kristen Welker, talking about how this could be a big blow to the Save America Act, which is probably on life support anyway. But you never know. You never know what's going to happen. Maybe senators can look at this and rally around and find the courage to get that thing passed, because we need it in the worst way. 639-700-WLW.
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8: This is Bloomberg Money Minute. The turnaround plan for the maker of Jeep and Chrysler seems to be working. Auto giant Stellantis says shipments climbed 10% in the most recent quarter, fueled by growth in North America. Deliveries in our region jumped 38% as the automaker brought back models such as the Ram 1500 pickup with a Hemi V8 engine. On the radar for Wall Street, newly installed Federal Reserve Chair Kevin Warsh is preparing to make his first appearance before Congress tomorrow and Wednesday. This will definitely set the tone for trading. Head of that stock, futures are looking at losses. And Americans may be complaining about grocery prices, but buying food for our homes is actually taking up a smaller share of our wallets than ever before. Last year, households spent just 4.8% of disposable income on food at home, the lowest level since the USDA began tracking the data in 1997. That's down from 6.06% back then. It's also far below the share spent in many other countries. Courtney Donahoe, Bloomberg Radio.
4: 6:40 on this Monday morning, and Chuck Ingram, some of the details about the Taylor Swift, Travis Kelce wedding are starting to emerge.
13: You go.
4: I know you've maintained your silence.
13: Yes, and I always will. Sorry.
4: Well, you don't want to miss the next invite to the next big event.
13: Bingo.
4: One of the guests who was there is talking to the Daily Mail, talking about there was a raffle at the wedding. There were about 1,000 guests there.
13: Okay.
4: And so there was a raffle, and I guess every 20 minutes or so, they would raffle off what was considered to be an expensive item. Hmm. And so the one person who was talking to the Daily Mirror was saying that it had the feel of a corporate charity event, and they were acting as if their guests were not able to afford these expensive items that they were giving away. So she said that she said there was a weird vibe about that.
13: Sure,
4: and I guess like the real A-listers, you know, the rich celebrities were not taking part in the raffle. Just so, I guess, so the, you know, the lower class.
13: Well, they didn't need to.
4: I guess so.
13: Huh.
4: But that's one of the little details that that has come out of the Taylor Swift wedding.
13: Hmm.
4: So
13: I never thought about it. I could have raffled some things off at mine.
4: Well there you go.
13: That was 42 years ago. So
4: well, you don't want to make your guests feel uncomfortable.
13: Well, that's a good point.
4: Yeah. Yeah. Look, we know
13: some
4: you can't,
13: of them already
4: we
13: did.
4: Know you can't afford these really expensive, you know. But how expensive would the items be that you're raffling off, Chuck Ingram? Maybe not as expensive as Tay Tay's.
13: I doubt it. Yeah. I think you're right on the money there.
4: Yeah, absolutely. All right. How are we looking on traffic?
13: 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Northbound 75, add a couple of extra minutes now between Dixie and Kyle's and into the cut. I'm also seeing the slow traffic westbound 275 near Loveland. That's not going to be a major problem. Making your way towards Montgomery, westbound 32, different story at the construction zone near Harold Road where you're down to just one lane. Chuck Ingram, News Radio 700 WLW.
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4: All right, Jennifer Ketchmark says it is going to feel like normal mid-July weather today. Plenty of sunshine, a high of 86. Skies will be clear tonight, the overnight low 68. Sunny and warm again tomorrow with a high of 88. Then on Wednesday, the heat gets cranked up again. It could feel more like 100 on Wednesday. Right now, 69 at 700 WLW, and Bill Dennison has sports.
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17: Thank you, Dan. Good morning, everyone. The Reds update, Alex Bregman with a three-run homer in the seventh inning, sending the Cubs over the Reds 8-4. Cincinnati winds up the first half of the season 43-52. Last in the NL Central, Terry Francona.
18: Well, I hope the guys need to get away and rejuvenate. I mean, our record certainly isn't anywhere near what we want it to be, and we know that. It's a good group, and they play hard, and they're exhausted. This will be good for them. So hopefully we'll come out Friday night, have a little workout, and get right back at it.
17: And the Reds will open up that second half of the season Friday night with a first of three up against the Rockies in Denver. Nick Lodolo's back on the 15-day IL now with another blister on that left index finger. Chase Burns will not pitch in tomorrow night's All-Star game due to groin tightness. Reports are the Reds are receiving interest in Spencer Steer at the trade deadline. Baseball draft, the Reds selecting Moeller superstar Matt Poniatowski in the 18th round yesterday. He now has to decide whether to go pro with the Reds or play college football at Kentucky. The Reds' top pick, 18th overall, is Justin LeBron out of Alabama. Shortstop got a special message when he was selected.
19: Yeah, I mean, I haven't gotten, you know, to kind of respond to all the text messages, but one that stood out for sure was Hunter Green. He kind of reached out to me, just congratulated me and just telling me to get ready for work because this is going to be a fun journey. Super grateful. Never spoke or met him at all, but just super excited that he reached out to me. That really means a lot.
17: Cincinnati Bearcats had four players drafted over the weekend. Pitcher Jack Slidham went to the Royals in round two. Catcher Jack Natilli went to the Rockies in round five. And Nathan Taylor, a West Claremont alum, a pitcher, went to the Mariners in round three. And in round 10, the Seattle Mariners take Dominic Moreau. Xavier had two players go in round seven of the baseball draft. Ryan Peach, a pitcher, went to the Orioles, and outfielder Clay Burdett to the White Sox. Home Run Derby set for tonight in Philadelphia. The action at 8 on ESPN 1530. The All-Star Game tomorrow night in Philadelphia, also on ESPN 1530. Frontier League, it was Florence Reals defeating Joliet 7-1. FIFA World Cup semifinals set for tomorrow. France against Spain. The action at 3 on Fox Sports 1360. Wednesday, England battles Argentina. Bill Dennison, 700 WLW Sports.
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7: 6:48 on this Monday morning. I'm sitting here with Rick Uccino, and we just saw the video of the guy in the, I guess it was Yellowstone, visiting with the buffalo, and the buffalo gave him a little toss.
8: A little is not the word I would use. 8 feet up into the air, crashing down.
7: You know, if you're gonna be a viral video, maybe that's not exactly the one you want.
8: Oh my god! Just the pan, like, and this dude, like, older guy, not fleet of foot, right? Like, he was trying to get away. It wasn't working for him.
7: Hey, the buffalo was surprisingly agile.
8: those things can move.
7: Yes, they can.
8: They can move.
7: Yes, they can. But the show hosts on Fox News were laughing about it. So I guess the guy's all right. So,
8: relatively speaking, I'm sure he's sore, right, beyond belief.
7: But he lived through it, and he's got a story to tell. Check out the video. All right, what do you got going on?
8: Some sad news this morning. Best known for his role as Dr. Alan Grant in the Jurassic Park franchise, actor Sam Neill passed away at the age of 78. That news broke overnight. This is just a couple of months after he had announced that he was cancer-free after battling stage 3 blood cancer. His family, in a statement, says that his death was sudden and unexpected. Obviously, like I said, well-known for Jurassic Park, but this is a guy who has a like 50-year acting career.
7: Oh, yeah. Yeah.
8: Roles in The Hunt for Red October, The Tudors, Peaky Blinders, had a minor reoccurring role in the Marvel Cinematic Universe. You'd have to like really try to focus on where to find him, but it's a hilarious spot that he has coming
7: good.
8: Up.
7: He was good in a lot of stuff.
8: Oh, my gosh, yeah. There's a lot of movies that I remember just growing up watching, you know, the VHS era, going to the Blockbuster and things like that, that a lot of movies that I have seen that probably a lot of people don't. Like Bicentennial Man is one that pops into my mind.
7: I miss those days.
8: Yeah. Oh, yeah. It's nice. Nice. Now I have my kids sitting at home like, can we watch YouTube? Like, no, let's watch something I pay for, please. But I digress. Yeah, he was in a lot of great stuff over the years. And yeah, so sad news that Sam Neill no longer with us.
7: That's unfortunate.
8: After... again, we'll try to find out some more information about what happened there. Also, Lindsey Graham passing away over the weekend very suddenly at the age of 71. We'll have more on that. And Mitch McConnell giving an update on his health. Those details in a few minutes. News Radio 700, WLW.
7: All right, it is time now for the Reds' big play of the game. If you know what the Reds' big play of the game is, you need to pick up the phone right now, and you need to dial 513-749-7000. The seventh caller with the correct play of the game is going to win some big prizes from the Big One on 700 WLW.
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7: All right, 6:52, and time to find out who knows the big play of the game. And this is Todd. Todd, thanks for calling in this morning. What part of town are you from, Todd?
0: I live in Petersburg.
7: In Petersburg, okay. And what is the big play of the game?
0: Alex Bregman's three-run home run.
7: Oh, boy. That was an unfortunate one. Let's see if you're right.
10: Double check of Crow Armstrong at second base. Fly ball, deep left field. It's got some distance, and you can kiss that baby goodbye.
7: Mm.
10: And the Cubs have broken this thing wide open.
7: Yeah, that was unfortunate. But, Todd, you win tickets to a future Reds game. Thank you so much for listening. Thank you so much for being part of the Reds' big play of the game. Stay right there, Todd, and Liam's going to get all your information and make sure we get those prizes out to you. There you go. Todd sounded like he was might have been busy with something else right there. 653-700-WLW. Todd, I guess we're going to check in with Chuck.
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11: 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Northbound 75, you can add an extra 5 minutes out of Erlanger into downtown. Southbound 75, building just a bit at the Reagan Highway. Continue to see traffic getting slower and slower through the construction. Westbound on 32 near Harold Road. Chuck Ingram, News Radio 700 WLW.
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7: And the 9 First Warning Forecast from Jennifer Ketchmark. She says going to feel mostly like a normal mid-July day today. Sunny, a high of 88. Skies will be clear tonight. The overnight low 68, then partly sunny and warm again tomorrow and humid as well. Tomorrow's high 88. Right now it is 69 at 700 WLW.
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25: It's time now for Wise Money Matters with Brad Johansson from Omega Wealth Private Capital. Hey, Brad, it seems like every week the markets react to another headline. Tariffs, interest rates, global conflicts, inflation. Investors are riding a roller coaster.
26: Well, that's kind of what it feels like. You know, we talk about the beast all the time, riding the beast. Here's something to remember, that movement does not always mean progress. So, I don't know. Think about sitting in a rocking chair. You move all day long, and you don't go anywhere. that's what emotional investing kind of looks like. So people react to every headline, every market swing, every prediction that they hear on TV, depending on who they're listening to. They constantly move their money, but not necessarily moving closer to any retirement goals that they have. So volatility isn't new. Markets have always reacted to uncertainty. And the difference is today, the news now reaches us instantly, so it makes every bump feel like a crisis. Question is, markets are going to be volatile. Yes, they will. You need to know that your retirement plan is built to withstand it. So at Omega Wealth, we believe that your investment strategy has to fit your stage of life. If you're nearing

0: 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At the tone, Eastern Daylight Time, 7 hours, 0 minutes, exactly.
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2: On the road to recovery with the 7 o'clock report, I'm Rick Uccino. Breaking now, no word on when Kentucky's Mitch McConnell might return to the Senate, but he is now explaining his lengthy absence from the public eye following a medical emergency back in June.
3: McConnell finally broke his silence in a statement that included a photo of him holding the current edition of the Washington Post, perhaps to put to rest conspiracy theories. He's now in a rehab facility after being in the hospital since June 11th with an undisclosed medical diagnosis. He says he's been private because, as he put it, folks of my generation often hesitate to share the vulnerability that comes with growing older. He's 84 and now says he suffered a fall last month. It left him briefly unconscious. Wayne Cabot, ABC News.
2: South Carolina Governor Henry McMaster now facing the difficult task of filling the Senate seat of the late Lindsey Graham, who passed away suddenly over the weekend. State law mandates a special election to replace him on the ballot in November when he was up for re-election. Let's check the latest traffic and weather together.
4: 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Northbound 75 continues to get heavier between Buttermilk and downtown. That's just over a five-minute delay. Southbound 75, brake lights at the Reagan Highway. So far, southbound 71 in pretty good shape. Under 20 minutes, Fields Erdo into town. Chuck Ingram, News Radio 700 WLW.
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8: It is all about the sunshine this week. After a stormy weekend, we get back to sunshine. A little bit more heat, though. Today, we're at 86. Tomorrow, 88. And then Wednesday, we're up to 90. And we're going to stay near the 90-degree mark for the rest of the week. But if you've got outdoor projects, this is the week to do it. We have zero rain in the forecast. From your severe weather station, I'm 9 First Warning Meteorologist Jennifer Ketchmark, News Radio 700 WLW.
2: Sunny skies this morning, 67 degrees. One person had to be taken to the hospital last night after a shooting in Avondale. The victim actually showed up themselves to UC Medical seeking assistance around 9 o'clock. They were injured on Burton Avenue near Reading Road. No word on any suspects. It was around 10 o'clock last night when someone was shot along Woodlawn Avenue in East Price Hill. Victim there is expected to make a full recovery. No arrests have been made. And 18-year-old Shadeed Coggins, the victim of a shooting Saturday night in Westwood. He suffered a gunshot wound on Glenway Avenue near Western Hill. Avenue later died at the hospital. Suspect remains at large in that shooting. If you can help in any of these cases, call Crime Stoppers at 352-3040. A motorcycle rider had to be flown to the hospital after a serious crash early this morning in Claremont County. It happened around 1:30 on Lindale Nicholsville near Lauren Lindale. Officers with the Highway Patrol say the rider was not wearing a helmet.
9: They're moving in herds. They do move in herds.
2: Actor Sam Neill, best known for his role as Dr. Alan Grant in the Jurassic Park franchise, has passed away at the age of 78. He had been diagnosed with stage 3 blood cancer but was in remission as of April. His family says that his death was sudden and unexpected.
1: 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Sports.
10: Here's the Reds update. Alex Bregman with a 3-run homer in the 7th inning, lifting the Cubs over the Reds 8-4. Cincinnati winds up the first half in the All-Star break 43-52, last in the NL Central. Home Run Derby set for tonight in Philadelphia. 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The All-Star game tomorrow night also on ESPN 1530 between the American and National Leagues. FIFA World Cup semifinals begin tomorrow with France up against Spain. Bill Dennison, 700 WLW Sports.
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5: All right, back on the big one, 700-WLW, 705, make it 706 now. Dan Carroll in for Tom Brenneman, taking the rest of the week off. I get to be here Monday, Tuesday, and Wednesday, so I'm always looking forward to that. I think one of the more interesting stories that happened about a week or so ago was when President Trump was flying home from Turkey on board the old Air Force One. Not that there's anything wrong with it. But he's got that new one from Qatar that is just as spectacular looking. And initially, he took that on his way to Turkey. But when it was time to come back, the Secret Service said, look, you got to fly on the old one. And the story was is that the old one may have better security measures built into the aircraft, which I guess the new one may not be fully equipped with yet. So out of an abundance of caution, and of course, we come to find out that there was a plot to try and kill Trump on behalf of the Iranians, I guess other bad actors around the world. And now there is a theory out there that this may have been even a deep state operation, that they were looking to try and take out Trump, and it may have been uncovered. Of course, right now it's all speculation, so I don't think there's not really, I haven't seen any real firm reporting on that yet. But you never know. I mean, sometimes you see these things in different outlets and whatnot, and so many times these things have turned out to at least have some nugget of truth to it. So I believe that that those possibilities are all being looked into. As well as I think they should, but I the part I don't understand is there was criticism of this, but if the Secret Service is and look, I think I've had plenty of criticisms about the Secret Service and what they have been doing, especially when you've got three different assassination attempts on one individual president, of course dating back to the time he was a candidate. But and then also the time he was in office, when those assassination attempts come that close, I think there was plenty of criticism to be had of the Secret Service. And so I think now when you see something like this, it at least tells me that those who are in that position of responsibility are taking that job seriously. And when it comes to reforms in the Secret Service, that is not something that is going to be headline news every single day. So I look at something like this and I say to myself that hopefully these things that we hope are happening behind the scenes and should be happening behind the scenes are happening. And at least that's the way I look at it. And if there was a bigger plot, especially an internal plot to try and do harm to the president, I hope that gets uncovered as well. Again, it's just maybe conspiracy theory right now, but we'll see what happens with that. And I'll be keeping an eye on it. 709-700-WLW.
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5: And we get to say good morning once again to Gina Cervetti from the Bloomberg Newsroom. And the new U.S. housing law has gone into effect without the president's signature. So that's something that doesn't happen all the time.
10: A lot of things in this new housing law. It's called the 21st Century Road to Housing Act, aimed at increasing the nation's housing supply. And we'll just go over some of them here. It has new rules making it easier to develop factory-built housing, aims to curb large investors' presence in the housing market. There's a program that gives local and state governments incentives to overhaul restrictive zoning policies, among other things. And as you pointed out, the fate of the bill had been up in the air after the president said he would not sign it, but he ultimately opted not to veto it, and it became law on Saturday.
5: Yeah, that's something I've never really got my head around, is the idea of these corporations buying, I guess, large chunks of available housing and how much of an effect that's had on the market.
10: Yeah, it's a big investment. So, yeah. You know, they're looking to curb it, and again, with the goal of building more homes across America.
5: Yeah, well, we'll see what happens with that. And then I guess this has got to be good news for Stellantis, right? Their deliveries are up?
10: Yes, it looks like their turnaround efforts are paying off here. The maker of Jeep, Ram, Dodge, seeing strong deliveries in North America, especially powering shipments at Stellantis higher in the second quarter. In North America, deliveries surged 38%. The automaker brought back models like the Ram 1500 pickup with a Hemi V8 engine, and overall Stellantis deliveries were up 10%.
5: Love those Hemi engines, and
10: hear them roar.
5: Absolutely. How are we looking on futures right now?
10: Well, the futures are down right across the board at the moment. S&P futures down 22, NASDAQ futures down 271, Dow futures down 18 points. 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
11: 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Add an extra 5 northbound 75 between Buttermilk and downtown, then reports of an accident northbound 75 near Monroe above 63. I'm not seeing a huge delay there as of yet. Westbound 32 continues to be a slow go in Claremont County thanks to the construction near Harold Road. Only one lane available. Chuck Ingram, News Radio 700 WLW.
5: The 9/1/20 forecast from Jennifer Ketchmark. She says it's going to feel like a normal mid-July day today. A high of 86 with plenty of sunshine. Sky should be clear tonight, warm and dry. The overnight low 68. And then tomorrow, sunny once again. Humid still, says Jennifer Ketchmark, and a high of 88. Right now it is 60, make that 70. 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
5: 7:15 on this Monday morning. Dan Carroll for Tom Brenneman. Rick Uccino is here and has an update on what he's working on.
16: Yeah, so we finally got a statement from Senator Mitch McConnell yesterday afternoon after weeks of speculation as to why he was admitted to the hospital back on June 14th. In that statement, McConnell confirmed he did lose consciousness briefly after a fall at his Washington, D.C. home, but was informed by his doctors that his injuries were minor. He didn't break any bones, suffer a concussion, was not diagnosed with a heart attack or stroke or anything like that. He did have a mild case of pneumonia, but other than that, appears to be in pretty decent condition now. He is on the mend. He is in a rehab facility now. And released a photo yesterday with himself and his wife, who also one where he was holding up a copy of yesterday's paper, just to let everybody know, the conspiracy theorists out there, that this, hey, this is taken
5: still,
16: today.
5: Still alive, still here.
16: Still here, yeah. Still kicking. Finally, nice to see an update from Mitch McConnell yesterday. No word yet on when he might return to his duties in the Senate.
5: Yeah, but they're on recess some point, right now. At some point, though, it might just be good to, you know, just be able to walk away from it while you still got what health you have and enjoy the rest of your
16: and
5: life.
16: He is retiring. This is the end of his final term in office. Coming up at the bottom of the hour, we'll have more on the sudden passing of his colleague in the Senate, Lindsey Graham, South Carolina, dying suddenly over the weekend. Those details coming up. News Radio 700, WLW.
5: All right, Rick, thank you very much. Always good to talk with Rick from the newsroom, and always good to speak with ABC News White House correspondent Karen Travers, who joins us now. And Karen Travers, busy weekend around the White House, and we've been watching for the last two or three days the jets taking off from the carriers, the missiles being launched. Mm-hmm. So it looks like some serious and heavy-duty attacks are taking place on targets in Iran.
17: Yeah, you know, it's been nearly a month since the president signed that short-term ceasefire deal with Iran, the memo of understanding, and there was great fanfare around that. They're now halfway into this 60-day window where they were meant to negotiate the big issues, the nuclear program, the fate of Iran's nuclear program. But at this point, there have been back and forth strikes for days, four different rounds of U.S. strikes against Iran just in the past week. And it certainly looks like the deal is unraveling. The Iranians have said the agreement has reached a quote, crisis stage. And there are positions right now of whether it's open or controlled by Iran, controlled by the United States, very differing positions on this. But notably, you know, these strikes had certainly escalated in recent days. The president over the weekend insisted that the strait was not closed. He said it's open. We bombed the hell out of them last night. Mm-hmm. The Iranians declared on Saturday that they closed the strait until that the end of American interventions in the region. So, you know, I think the big picture here is that this period of time was meant to be negotiating that big issue of Iran's enriched uranium, how that was going to get out of the country, the fate of the bigger nuclear issue, Iran's nuclear ambitions. They haven't gotten to that point because these flare-ups and attacks continue, and they're still trying to get traffic through that critical waterway. And, of course, that has an impact on oil prices.
5: Yeah, so it's one thing to have the strikes going on with Iran. Is there anything to indicate mm-hmm. that the strikes are having the desired effect?
17: Yeah, and that's the big question. You know, is this degrading Iran's capabilities? The president insists it is, yet they keep showing an ability to strike back. And we saw them respond overnight with a barrage of strikes aimed at American military assets in the Middle East. Bahrain, Kuwait, and Jordan overnight had sirens sounding and warnings of incoming Iranian missile and drones. Oil is up about 3% this morning, and the average price of gas was up 9 cents since last week. So all right. This does have an effect, as we see.
5: All right. Karen Travers, appreciate the update as always, and look forward to talking to you again tomorrow.
17: Have a great day.
5: All right. Thank you very much. Karen Travers from ABC News. And we'll check in with weather and sports and Bill Dennison and all the rest of that coming up on 700 WLW.
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5: Okay, all right.
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5: All right, I'm not alone.
18: No.
5: Thank you. I appreciate that. 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
18: 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I've got a five-minute delay northbound 75 out of Erlanger into the cut, and I found the accident on northbound 75 near Monroe. They're on the ramp from 63. Everybody's over on the right-hand side. Traffic's still getting by on the left side of the ramp. It's a broken down that's slowing traffic on southbound 71 near Kings Mills. Chuck Ingram, News Radio 700 WLW.
5: And the 9 First Warning forecast from Jennifer Ketchmark. We are looking at what Jennifer says is going to be normal mid-July temperatures today. Sunny and a high of 86. Clear skies tonight, the overnight low 68. Sunny and warm again tomorrow, and some humidity around as well with a high of 88. It is 70 at 700 WLW.
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5: Bill Dennison is in the arena area. Bill,
20: thank you, Dan, very much. Good morning, everyone. Reds update, Alex Bregman, three-run homer in the seventh inning. Lifted the Cubs over the Reds, 8-4. Cincinnati winds up the first half now, 43-52 last in the NL Central. They'll kick off the second half of the season on the road Friday with the first of three up against the Rockies in Denver. Nick Lodolo back on the 15-day IL with another blister on that left index finger. Chase Burns is not going to pitch tomorrow night in the All-Star game due to groin tightness. Home Run Derby set for tonight in Philadelphia. Action at 8 on ESPN 1530. The All-Star game tomorrow night in Philly, also on ESPN 1530. FIFA World Cup. Semifinals begin tomorrow, France v. Spain, 3 o'clock on Fox Sports 1360. Then Wednesday, England against Argentina. 700 WLW.
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5: Time now to check in with our aviation expert, Jay Ratliff. And Jay, good morning. Fuel prices on the good side continue to fall, but airfares not really going along with it.
0: And the airlines have made it clear that it's not going to happen anytime soon. Look, if I can put my airline executive hat on, what they would tell us is, well, you know, these fuel prices ebb and flow. They could go up as quickly as they go down. So that we don't, you know, overcomplicate things, we'll just keep things where they're at until there's a sustained drop in fuel prices. And by then, hopefully, you'll forget about it and you'll stop asking the question. Ed Bastian has made it clear from Delta that the fares are going to remain where the market demand allows them to. So he was being very candid, very honest, and kind of a, we don't care what you think, fuel prices are going to remain where they're at least for the time being. We can beat them at their own game, buy our airline tickets as far in advance as we can, lock in those fares 10, 11 months in advance, and we can grab cheap seats and give airlines less cash.
5: And United Airlines must go to court over selling a window seat on a seat that has no window. How does that work?
0: Yeah, there's passengers that are taking both Delta and United to court over this because people are paying the premium, that's what the extra charge, to sit next to a window. They get on the airplane and there's nothing but the wall. So they're taking them to court, and United wants it thrown out, saying, look, there's nothing to this. The court has come back and said, yes, there is something to this. The lawsuit being brought against you is going to proceed. Airlines are simply saying, you're paying for the seat next to the wall. If you get a window, you get the arrogance here is dripping. It drives me crazy, and I hope both these airlines have to make some sort of adjustments, but I'll have more on the stories on our aviation blog today, made possible by the Greater Cincinnati Northern Kentucky International Airport, which offers round-trip fares to Orlando, $179, thanks to Allegiant and Delta. 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
5: All right, man, checking out the misery map this morning. New York, D.C., Chicago, Atlanta, Dallas, all with some minor, not huge delays, but minor delays. And anywhere else outside of those cities, New York, D.C., Atlanta, Dallas, and Chicago, looks like you're in pretty good shape. 7:26 on this Monday morning, Dan Carroll for Tom Brenneman. And I think Dr. Oz, has really been one of the absolute best hires that that Trump has made in his administration. And what he has been doing is he has been taking, I mean, a hardcore, he's working with J.D. Vance on uncovering and getting rid of as much fraud as he possibly can. And he just came out and made an announcement about Medicare. And he, of course, is the administrator at the Centers for Medicare and Medicaid Services. And he says in fiscal 25, Medicare savings from the prevention of fraud, waste, and abuse hit $42 billion, a 60% increase over the prior year. In Medicare's coffers, $42 billion can pay, and this is Dr. Oz talking, can pay for 3 million knee replacements, 7 million cataract removals, 37.5 million routine colonoscopies. Finding and stopping fraud can be expensive, but return on investment hit an all-time high. More than $22 saved for every dollar spent on program integrity. Nearly 70% of those savings come from recovering money already out the door, revoking fraudulent providers before they could continue billing, and stopping improper claims at the point of submission, intercepting payments through prepayment controls before they're ever cleared. So on this front, they have promised big changes. And Dr. Oz has been, I think, pretty amazing when it comes to what they're saying. Now, if we could get the rest of the Congress on board and start really implementing some of the protocols to get rid of the wasteful spending that was identified by DOGE. That's a big problem. DOGE found all this wasteful spending going out there, but Congress hasn't done anything to take care of that. And apparently, a lot of it, they just let it go through right again on the next budget. But at least Dr. Oz and J.D. Vance are taking this seriously, and they're making it happen. So, look, in the big picture, $42 billion from Medicaid, not that big of a deal. But it's a start, and it's a mindset, and we gotta have more of it. 728-700-WLW.
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10: The world of politics and movies stunned at two deaths over the weekend. This is the 7:30 report. I'm Sandy Collins. Breaking now, one of the most powerful men in Washington, Lindsey Graham, died of a heart issue after returning from an overseas trip. Those in his inner circle say he was fine until he collapsed. The reaction from both sides of the aisle, former Presidents Biden and Bush offered their condolences on social media, noting the veteran Republican's love of public service in more than two decades in Congress. Meanwhile, actor Sam Neill died unexpectedly over the weekend.
24: Daenerys said to stay put.
25: Kids okay?
24: I didn't ask. Why wouldn't they be?
25: Kids get scared.
24: I must be scared. I was just a little hiccup in the power.
25: Sorry, I didn't say I was scared.
24: I didn't say he was scared.
10: That is Sam Neill, of course. He had blood cancer, but the family says he was in remission and his death was sudden and without warning. Now, Graham was 71, Neill 78. And some good news, Senator Mitch McConnell posting on social media explaining what happened to him to send him to the hospital a month ago. He says he fell and knocked himself out. But he didn't have any serious injuries other than a little bit of pneumonia while getting better. He says he is on the mend. Now the latest traffic and weather together.
18: 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Northbound 75 is just over a five-minute delay out of Erlanger into the cut. No delay to get past an accident on northbound 75's ramp from 63 in Monroe. They're over on the right-hand side. It's a broken down that's slowing traffic on southbound 71. Right lanes are blocked before you get to Western Row. Traffic backs up above Kings Mills. Chuck Ingram, News Radio 700 WLW.
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2: It is all about the sunshine this week. After a stormy weekend, we get back to sunshine. A little bit more heat, though. Today, we're at 86. Tomorrow, 88. And then Wednesday, we're up to 90. And we're going to stay near the 90-degree mark for the rest of the week. But if you've got outdoor projects, this is the week to do it. We have zero rain in the forecast. From your severe weather station, I'm 9 First Warning Meteorologist Jennifer Ketchmark, News Radio 700 WLW.
10: 67 cool degrees here this morning. 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There were more U.S. attacks on Iran as Tehran claims it damaged a U.S. base in the region. More from ABC's Karen Hua.
3: The tit-for-tat continues. U.S. officials say the new wave of strikes overnight hit dozens of targets to weaken Iran's ability to attack ships in the Strait of Hormuz. The attacks targeted air defense systems, coastal radar sites, and small boats. This was a response to more Iranian attacks on ships yesterday.
10: Back here at home, Representative Mike Turner is urging the Trump administration to let those thousands of Haitian immigrants living and working in Springfield to remain in the U.S. He was on Face the Nation yesterday calling for tougher sanctions on Russia and backing voter ID, among other things. Governor Andy Beshear says Falmouth is going to be getting a $500,000 federal EPA grant to identify and clean up some abandoned and contaminated properties so they can be redeveloped into housing and jobs and investments. And a curious 21-month-old Columbus boy has died after police say he found a gun that had not been fully secured and accidentally shot himself while he was alone with his father upstairs. The child's father now charged with felony child endangering. The child, again, did die. I'm Sandy Collins. Next update coming up at 8 on News Radio 700 WLW.
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5: All right, back on the big one, 700 WLW, 736. Dan Carroll for Tom Brenneman. Got Bloomberg coming up, traffic, sports. This is one that's going to drive the Trump haters crazy. The National Capital Planning Commission has voted to approve the preliminary site and plans for a presidential European-style arch in Washington, D.C., so the Trump Arch, it is going to be a commemoration of 250 years, but it's been referred to as the Trump Arch. The Planning Commission has given initial approval. 250-foot arch. Trump wants to build it near the George Washington Parkway and the Memorial Bridge. The final approval vote may happen in September, when the commission plans to meet again. White House Staff Secretary Will Scharf, who is the commission's chair, said, "I think commemorating America's 250th anniversary is important. I think the proposed arch is a fitting commemoration for 250 years. So
6: I think a lot of those in the media would have you believe that this is a Trump project for himself, that somehow this is going to be a monument to himself. But it is a triumph arch, the White House calls it, the most beautiful. It'll be the, of course, the White House says it's going to be the greatest and most beautiful triumphal arch anywhere in the world. So the initial planning, at least, has been approved. And Trump says that he doesn't know the exact height, but he said it's appropriate for the site. And they've got a committee that's putting it all forward. And if anyone out there who hates Trump is going to hate this. We got to get to a break, and we'll check in with Bloomberg and all the rest on 700 WLW.
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28: This is the Bloomberg Money Minute. Investors are flocking back to Apple as nervousness about artificial intelligence spending weighs on stocks of chip makers and cloud computing giants. Shares have rallied 15% since late June, adding almost $600 billion of market value. However, Apple is facing headwinds from the rapid increase in prices for memory chips. As we are seeing this morning, tech stocks are leading the markets lower. An escalation in violence in the Middle East is weighing on sentiment as the U.S. and Iran exchange strikes. And the internet is teeming with novel opportunities to get ripped off, and scams have always been part of the consumer economy. Petitioning your bank to reverse a credit or debit card transaction has long been a last resort method of recovering funds for victims of theft or fraud. Now, chargebacks are the first line of defense for some consumers. According to Juniper Research, Americans filed 29% more transaction disputes in the past 5 years. Courtney Donahoe, Bloomberg Radio.
6: 741, and Chuck, record companies are demanding clear warning labels for songs that are AI songs. And apparently, this is like a big thing now. there's like all these songs that are top on the charts with artists who don't exist.
29: Huh.
6: And they're completely, the artist, their pictures, their backstory, the music, all of it created on AI. And all I'm saying is, and I agree with this completely, if something is AI, just say it is up front.
29: Sure.
6: Stop trying to trick people. Just say, this is AI. If you enjoy it, you enjoy it. If you don't, you don't.
29: Yeah, I think that's pretty simple.
6: You know? And then, there's already enough struggles going on for those in the music business trying to get paid because of the streaming and all the rest of it.
29: Well, I thought you were going to tell me they were putting more stickers on for explicit lyrics or something like that.
6: Well, maybe.
29: Well, they've been doing that for years.
6: But I would like to think AI is better than that.
29: Uh-oh.
6: Right?
29: Well, I don't know enough about it.
6: I don't know enough about it either. But all I'm saying is, if something, just tell us up front. Yeah. If a video or a music or recording is AI, just say it up front and let the chips fall where they may.
29: I agree with
6: you. Is that asking too much?
29: I don't think
6: so. I'm a
29: so.
6: Simple man.
29: Well, yes, right, but logic doesn't seem to be a part of the equation much anymore.
6: Yeah, see, you are right again, my friend. How are we looking out there?
29: 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Beginning to load up a bit more on the highways. Northbound 75, getting close to a 10-minute delay out of Erlanger into town. Northbound 471, now backing up past Memorial. Westbound 275, a few brake lights shortly after you come out of Milford towards Loveland. Eastbound between Mostella and 42. It's a broken down that's slowing traffic on southbound 71 just before you get to Western Row. Traffic backs up above Kings Mills. Chuck Ingram, News Radio 700 WLW.
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6: All right, Jennifer Ketchmark is here. And Jennifer, I'm watching KJ Jacobs this morning.
0: Mm-hmm.
6: And he's doing the traffic reports right there where I used to do them.
0: Yeah.
6: And I'm thinking to myself, he's showing these pictures, 75 at Mitchell and these different cameras around I-74. And I'm thinking, man, these cameras have either one, the quality of the camera has greatly improved since I was there, or someone went around and cleaned them off.
0: I think there is a combination of cleaning. They actually did replace a couple recently that took that they go to the color option faster.
6: Yeah.
0: Because, you know, when you were here, they were so much just black and white,
6: right,
0: especially overnight. But there are more that hold their color in the overnights now.
6: Yeah, because the quality of the cameras I was seeing this morning looked very, very good. And I was like, you know, it's about time. You can actually look at it and see what's going on, which is nice.
0: Totally.
6: Which is nice. So, I don't know. It was those were fun days.
0: Yeah, they
6: were.
0: Miss you, man.
6: We reminisce.
0: You want to come and hang again?
6: I would like to hang out with you and Frank Marzullo.
0: Oh my gosh, we would get nothing done. Absolutely nothing done.
6: That's a fact. Just kind of like we're doing right now. But we are back, and I like the normal summer conditions. So I'm all about that.
0: Yep. Today sunny, normal high of 86. Tomorrow will be 88, but for it being July, like, okay, that's pretty normal. We do make it up to 90 this week, Wednesday, Thursday, and Friday, but we're not talking extreme heat or extreme humidity. It's like a baby heat wave, but still enough to, you know, stay hydrated, be smart about it. But yeah, pretty quiet week, not a lot of rain to speak of either.
6: All right. Jennifer Ketchmark, thank you so much. And we'll talk to you again tomorrow.
0: All right. Talk to you soon.
6: All right. There you go. On 700 WLW.
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6: Take it away, Bill.
16: Thank you very much, Dan. Reds update, Alex Bregman with a 3-run homer in the 7th as the Cubs knock off the Reds 8-4. The Reds lose 2-3 over the weekend to Chicago. Cincinnati winds up the first half at 43-52, last place in the NL Central. The Reds will open up the second half of the season Friday night against the Rockies in Denver. The home run derby is set for tonight in Philadelphia. The action at 8 on ESPN 1530. All-star game set for tomorrow also in Philadelphia, also on ESPN 1530. Dylan Cease of the Blue Jays will go for the American League, and hometown pitcher Christopher Sanchez for the Phils will be the National League starter. FIFA World Cup semifinals tomorrow. France up against Spain. To action at 3 on Fox Sports 1360. Wednesday, England battles Argentina. 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
6: And Rick Eugenio's handling duties in the newsroom this morning. Rick, what you working on, man?
4: Well, with the U.S. and Iran continuing to trade airstrikes, particularly around the Strait of Hormuz, the price of gas starting to shoot back up across much of the country. Average price for a gallon of regular now in Ohio, about a quarter higher than it was this time last week. We had saw a steady decline for several weeks after memorandum of understanding was signed between both countries, but now it's back up to $3.82, according to AAA in Ohio. Much cheaper in neighboring Kentucky and Indiana, but those states also saw a sharp increase of about 20 cents or so in the past week, according to AAA. Now, Indiana's average is sitting pretty good, all things considered, right now at $3.23, but that comes with the suspension of the state's 7% sales tax and a 36-cent gasoline tax. That's going to sunset on August the 6th. So the clock is ticking there. So hopefully something can get done.
6: I'll be a little sticker shock right there.
4: Yeah, that'll jump up significantly from August 6th. Then it'll have nothing to do with what's going on in Iran. That's upwards of a 60-cent hike automatically once that sunsets. So that could be an issue if things don't get sorted out between the U.S. and Iran. White House continues to say they're negotiating, but things don't appear to be going well right now.
6: All right, so, top of the hour.
4: We'll have the latest on Senator Mitch McConnell finally releasing a statement yesterday on the state of his health. Those details coming up. News Radio 700 WLW.
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6: 7:51 on this Monday morning, and Chuck Ingram is here with a look at traffic. And Chuck, you are a devotee of the arts, are you not?
29: Oh, absolutely.
6: Absolutely.
29: Yeah.
6: Here's one that I haven't figured out yet.
29: Hmm.
6: This comes from Rotterdam in the Netherlands, according to the Associated Press. More than 800 pounds of peanut butter has been spread across the floor of a museum in the Netherlands.
29: Mm-hmm.
6: In a tribute to Dutch artist Wim T. Schippers, who passed away last month at the age of 83, the artwork, apparently he was a what they call a non-conformist artist.
29: Yeah.
6: And the artwork there is to spread this peanut butter across the floor, enough for 15,000 sandwiches.
29: Huh.
6: I'm not exactly sure what peanut butter spread on the floor. I don't know how that's considered artwork. It's spread with a drywall trowel at a thickness of 2 inches.
29: Crunchy or smooth?
6: It doesn't say.
29: Huh.
6: I would imagine you gotta go with the smooth if you're getting the. I don't know what the desired effect is.
29: I could go two ways on this one. It's just like the first is like You've got to be kidding me. This is the silliest thing I've ever heard. Or why didn't we think of this?
6: I don't know. I don't know if there's a bread concession nearby or
29: but
6: I'm looking at video of this guy with a giant trowel and he's spreading out these giant buckets of peanut butter.
29: Jelly store?
6: On the floor.
29: Yeah.
6: Maybe. I just say, look, I mean, God bless me. If art is your thing, by all means.
29: It's not going to dry, though.
6: Somebody's
29: going to step in it.
6: Maybe. Or maybe some critters might like come in and
29: sample. Oh, that's a good point, too.
6: They get stuck in there.
29: Mm-hmm.
6: I don't know. All right. There you go.
29: I got to do some research.
6: Peanut butter spread out on the floor. God bless them.
29: 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Eastbound 275, brake lights from 75 to 42. And then on the bottom of the circle, westbound 275. I'm seeing some slow traffic near Taylor Mills starting to back up to the Licking River Bridge. Looking for a problem in between. Southbound 71, the problem is broken down just above Western Road. That traffic now backing up close to 48 and no delay past the accident on the ramp from 63 to northbound 75 in Monroe. Chuck Ingram, News Radio 700 WLW.
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21: Trace, day one of the All-Star break, the big game coming up tomorrow night in Philadelphia. Tonight, however, quite honestly, is the one that I look forward to the most, and that's a home run derby. And this year, they're operating under new rules for the sake of time, or the lack thereof. This year, rather than giving guys so many swings and so much amount of time, now everybody gets 20 swings in the first round. Then they reduce it to four. Then they seed those guys. First against four, two against three. And also, if on the 20th swing you hit a home run, then you continue to hit until you no longer hit one.
23: And oh, I like that.
21: That's in the first round, and that's also in the second round, where they get 15 swings.
23: I didn't know those rules had been changed. Of course, I don't prepare for the show a lot of times, and you do. but you know what? I started thinking about it. That's very exciting. I like that if you hit a home run the 20th, you just keep going.
21: You keep going. You got to keep a run of home runs to keep it alive.
23: But you know what's important, that home run derby, and you know that is the pitcher.
21: Without a doubt.
23: And people don't really understand this, but you got to throw a light ball and right down the draino every time.
21: But the thing I like about that is that the kids that are involved in the derby, the players, all of them do one thing. They pick. Each one of them picks who's going to pitch to them in the derby.
23: And it goes back to Todd Frazier. Was it his brother or was it his dad?
21: It was his brother.
23: That was so cool.
21: It was unreal.
23: That was the best.
21: He might, if they had a Hall of Fame for batting practice pitchers in the home run derby, his brother would be on the first team.
23: He threw it right there. Todd just mashed it.
21: Talking about the home run derby and the new rules they'll be operating tonight, and we'll have more in a moment.
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21: Yeah, I'm a big fan of the Home Run Derby, and I agree with you. I love the new rules that have been implemented. One other rule that in the event that there's any tiebreaker in any round, the guy who hit the longest home run gets a nod.
23: I like that, too.
21: Yeah, they've done a good job with this, I think.
23: Do they have all the players that need to be there? Like Vlad Guerrero, I don't think he's going to be in it. He can really launch.
21: I don't think that they've done a real good job, and I think

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3: Kentucky's senator on the mend as South Carolina mourns the loss of Lindsey Graham. With the 8 o'clock report, I'm Rick Uccino. Breaking now, never in U.S. history has Congress been this old. The average age of the current Senate is 64, with half of the members over the age of 65. The age of congressional leaders under a microscope following the sudden passing of South Carolina Senator Lindsey Graham over the weekend at the age of 71 and the recent month-long hospitalization of Kentucky's Mitch McConnell, who did release a statement on his health Sunday afternoon.
4: The statement from McConnell late Sunday afternoon came after weeks of speculation as to why the 84-year-old senator was admitted again to the hospital on June 14th. In the statement, McConnell confirmed that he did lose consciousness briefly after a fall at his Washington, D.C. home that day, but was informed by his doctors that his injuries were minor and he did not break any bones or suffer a concussion, with no diagnosis of a heart attack or stroke either, while adding he dealt with a mild case of pneumonia. A photo released by McConnell's office showing him fully dressed sitting up in bed, with his wife Elaine Chao sitting next to the bed. McConnell, according to the attending physician, is now undergoing physical therapy at a rehab center in an effort to reduce the risk of future falls. I'm Sean Gallagher, News Radio 700 WLW.
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5: 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I'm seeing some slow traffic eastbound 275 across the top between Mosteller and 42. Across the bottom, it's construction that's slowing traffic westbound 275. The crew blocks the right lane just before you get to Madison Pike. The traffic is backing up to the AA. Southbound 75 slows through Laughlin. Chuck Ingram, News Radio 700 WLW.
6: Now the latest forecast from the Jake Sweeney Chevrolet Weather Center. 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
7: It is all about the sunshine this week. After a stormy weekend, we get back to sunshine. A little bit more heat, though. Today, we're at 86. Tomorrow, 88. And then Wednesday, we're up to 90. And we're going to stay near the 90-degree mark for the rest of the week. But if you've got outdoor projects, this is the week to do it. We have zero rain in the forecast. From your severe weather station, I'm 9 First Warning Meteorologist Jennifer Ketchmark, News Radio 700 WLW.
3: Sunny skies this morning, 68 degrees. Right now, news a service of Beachmont Toyota and Furniture Fair. A shooting in Avondale's left one person in the hospital. They actually admitted themselves to UC Medical after being shot on Burton Avenue near Redding Road around 9 o'clock last night. No word on any suspects. Meantime, someone was shot along Woodlawn Avenue in East Price Hill around 10 last night. Victim there is expected to be okay. No arrests have been made in that case. And police are still looking into the shooting death of an 18-year-old man in Westwood Saturday night. Shadeed Coggins suffered a gunshot wound on Glenway Avenue near Western Hills Avenue, later died at the hospital. No suspect information has been made available. If you can help in any of these cases, call Crime Stoppers at 352-3040. He was best known for his role as Dr. Alan Grant in the Jurassic Park franchise.
8: Daenerys said to stay put.
9: Kids okay?

0: I didn't ask. Why wouldn't they be?
1: Kids get scared.
0: I must be scared. I was just a little hiccup in the power.
1: Sorry, I didn't say I was scared.
0: I didn't say you were scared.
2: Actor Sam Neill has passed away at the age of 78, just a couple of months after entering remission for stage 3 blood cancer. His family says that his death was sudden and unexpected. Our next update will be at 8:30. I'm Rick Uccino, News Radio 700 WLW.
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13: And that means it's time for Gina Cervetti from the Bloomberg Newsroom. And Gina, you got to help me on this one. I am not a huge user of Meta. I have a Meta, which I guess is Facebook account.
14: Yeah,
13: but
14: right.
13: But Meta has pulled a new tool. Number one, I didn't know they had a new tool. And number two, I didn't know they pulled it. So tell me about that.
14: Yes, this did not last long, Dan. Less than a week after Meta Platforms unveiled a new AI image generating tool. We actually talked about it on WLW last week. They've already taken it off the market following a lot of criticism here surrounding privacy and use of likeness concerns. It was called Muse Image. And with this new tool, publicly posted Instagram photos could be used to create AI-generated images. Now, SAG-AFTRA, which, as you know, represents actors and radio artists, said Meta did the right thing by turning off the feature. The union had raised concerns when it was first released last week. So It's gone. We'll see if they introduce anything in its place, but a lot of blowback on this one.
13: Yeah, it wasn't ready for prime time, and it'll probably make an appearance somewhere down the road, I would imagine.
14: I wouldn't be surprised.
13: Yeah, absolutely. I find this interesting that consumers are able to claw back some of their credit card charges.
14: Well, you know, there are a lot of scams out there these days, yes. Right? A lot of it has to do with AI. And then there might be charges here and there on your bank account that could be legitimate, but maybe it was a surprise because something was hidden in the fine print somewhere on a subscription agreement or something like that. And now Bloomberg has this new article out talking about how many shoppers are turning to an old school tool to get their money back. They're called chargebacks. You petition your bank to reverse a credit or a debit card transaction. And Juniper Research finds that American consumers filed 158 million transaction disputes last year. That was up from 29% back in 2021. The volume has become so cumbersome that retailers are also hiring third-party vendors to investigate when a charge is challenged. They don't want to lose that sale.
13: All right, Gina, how are we looking on futures this morning?
14: They're still lower across the board. S&P futures down 23. NASDAQ futures down 282. Dow futures down 39 points as oil goes up. From Bloomberg, Gina Cervetti on News Radio 700 WLW.
13: 700 WLW, 811 on this Monday morning. Dan Carroll in for Tom Brenneman. And I think one of the best things that Tom did when he took over the morning show was every Monday, he does Mondays with Marty. And I get to talk to Marty Brenneman a little bit later this hour. The other great thing I think he did was adding this guy to the lineup, Gary Sullivan, who hosts the At Home Show with Gary Sullivan every Saturday and Sunday morning. Right down the hall at 55 KRC, and he is America's most listened to home improvement radio talk show. And Gary Sullivan, it's great to have you this morning on 700 WLW.
15: Good morning, Dan.
13: Hey, it's great to have you here. Let's talk a little bit about painting. And you sent me an email. You want to talk about interior painting. The one thing I know about interior painting is that I always tell people that I'm not a big fan of doing it. I'm good at it, but I don't like to do it. And the one thing I know about painting is that the prep work pays off. If you take the time to do the prep work and do it right, the payoff comes a little bit later on.
15: Yeah, if I was going to hit the big three, Dan, I'd say prep is key.
13: Mm-hmm.
15: Quality of paint. I want to talk about that too.
13: Okay.
15: Is also very important. And also the type and the quality of tools you use. Brushes, roller covers, etc. But man, I don't know. You're probably in the same age group I am to a degree, and you probably did plenty of painting.
13: Yes.
15: In your first home, second home, or whatever. And the quality of paint nowadays is it's incredible. It really is. But so is the pricing. Have you bought paint lately?
13: I don't think you can get a gallon of paint for less than what, 75, 80 bucks now? Something
15: right
13: like that.
15: There.
13: Yeah.
15: A good quality paint. I mean, you can surely get some inexpensive stuff, but the inexpensive stuff is about priced where the good stuff was. It's like 25, 30 bucks, and the good quality stuff can be, you know, $70, $75. But it brings so much to the table. So people ask all the time, is this really worth it? You know, are you buying for price or are you buying for longevity?
13: Mm-hmm.
15: So today's prices on top quality paints, I'll give a little pitch for it. First of all, for folks that have never really had much experience painting, get good quality paint. It will help you paint. It levels out beautifully. It spreads good. But that's just the beginning. Today's paints, if you know, we got big windows, big transom windows above doors and things. And the new paints are so super fade resistant. It's unbelievable. You can touch up a wall now and not see where you're touching it up because the old stuff used to fade. Today's not so much. Scrubbable. Used to have to use a semi-gloss in a bathroom or a satin in a bedroom, get the fingerprints off the walls and everything. You can use flat paint now, and I'm telling you what, the good quality paints, very, very scrubbable. Good coverage, that's another thing.
13: So you're telling me a flat finish is scrubbable now, where maybe that wasn't the case
15: in the real
13: a couple
15: good
13: of decades
15: stuff.
13: Ago.
15: In the good stuff, it certainly is. And here's an advantage. A lot of people don't realize this. Flat paints versus semi-gloss or even a satin finish. If you move into a newer home or maybe a home where there was kids and people use spackling compound, if you use a satin or a semi-gloss, I can almost guarantee you, you'll see those imperfections.
13: How about that?
15: You use a flat paint, they'll disappear.
13: That's that is a great tip right there.
15: Yeah,
13: yeah, especially with, I know a lot of folks who are selling right now. And, yeah, you're going to paint, use a flat paint, and you
15: hide the marks.
13: Yeah, hide those inconsistencies. Tell me about when is the right time, and I know a lot of the paints that you have out there, say primer and paint in one.
15: Yeah.
13: When is the right time to use a separate paint, a primer, or is it perfectly fine to use? Let's say you have a new piece of drywall up or an addition. Do you want to use a separate primer on that first?
15: Yeah, if it's
13: the paint
15: new,
13: and primer in one.
15: If it's new, you probably do. First of all, the self-priming paints, again, they're wonderful. They do the job. They do self-prime, good coverage.
13: Mm-hmm.
15: But we have situations where people say, oh, self-priming paint, I can put it on anything. And that's not true. Brand new drywall, it would be good to use a drywall sealer, a drywall primer to pull the nap down on the drywall itself. So I definitely would prime new drywall. Another thing is water stains. You know, a lot of us love to ignore that water stain in the corner of the ceiling in a dining room that they don't think anybody can see. But if you paint that ceiling with a self-priming paint, that water stain will bleed right through the paint.
13: How about that?
15: So a stain-setting primer is really, really key. Another quick tip on painting a ceiling: start in the away from the window. Start in the back. Your arm will be in good shape. You haven't painted much. Start in the back. You'll get a good film. By the time you get to the windows, your arm starts getting a little tired. And because of that light coming in through that window, you'll really be able to see if you did a really good job or maybe not so good a job. So it kind of gives you a second chance. Always paint towards the window.
13: Yeah, it's amazing how much the angle of the light makes a difference. All right, let's talk about your equipment a little bit. I know a nice quality brush can really make a difference, especially when you're painting close to an edge or you want to have something that looks straight. But when you get to paint rollers,
15: yeah,
13: if I spend an extra, I don't know, $6 or $7 for a paint roller,
15: right,
13: am I really going to see that much of a difference compared to, you know, the bargain ones you buy with, there might be 5 or 6 in a package?
15: You know, Dan, if you were going to choose, should I buy good paint or good tools? I'd buy good tools because there's a huge difference in roller covers. I mean,
13: you'd
15: probably get a roller cover for about $2. It's 9 inches long. It's, you know, a cylinder, and you can just see the fuzz. And you can almost see the cardboard through the fuzz. So the way roller covers are made and sold is the density of the fiber per square inch, kind of like a good dress shirt. Good dress shirt has more threads per square inch than an inexpensive shirt. Same with a roller cover. If you go to the $8, $9 cover, you will get a better film of paint laid onto the wall. You won't have to pick fuzzes out of the paint that you just put on. You'll get better coverage with your paint. I'll tell you, the density of the cover is key, and also the right type of nap. The nap is the fuzz and the hair and everything, but you know, if you're painting just a flat door, you could use like a 1/4-inch nap roller cover. But if you paint drywall, remember we were talking about pulling down the nap on a drywall, probably a 1/2-inch nap roller cover would be ideal. If you're painting a plaster wall in some of Cincinnati's older homes, probably a 3/8 nap. And if you use too thick of a nap on a real smooth surface, it'll look like an orange peel. So really focus in on the quality of the roller cover and also the thickness of the nap itself. That's really important.
13: Yeah, I know. I did get some good quality ones when I had a painting project in my house. I'm going to say it's been almost 10 years now.
15: Mm-hmm.
13: But I cleaned them out real nice, and you can actually reuse them.
15: Absolutely.
13: So if you're going to use it, you know, the good quality ones, you can use, you know, 2 or 3 times before.
15: I bet between roller covers, especially brushes, you had mentioned brushes first, a good, well-balanced, wood-handled brush, like a Worcester brush or something along those lines, with a sash, you know, angle cut for trimming and everything. I still have brushes that are 30 years old.
13: How about that?
15: I mean, there's nothing wrong with them.
13: Well,
15: a good polyester brush will cover you on most any type of paint you're going to use.
13: God bless
15: acrylics,
13: you.
15: Acrylics, latex, urethane-based, the whole works. And a good quality polyester brush, That's the key.
13: 30 years. I don't have that kind of patience, my friend.
15: I didn't say I used them.
13: they're conversation pieces.
15: They are. Just moments like this.
13: Look at these antiques over here. It's fantastic. Gary Sullivan, it's so great to hear your voice. I'm so glad you're part of the morning rotation here at 700 WLW. You. And every Saturday and Sunday on 55 KRC. And then when can people hear your syndicated show?
15: Well, it runs all the time. You know how things are now. There's places they do it at the same time, 9 to noon.
13: But, that's cool.
15: Some cities may carry it 4 in the afternoon, some at night, some live. You can always stream us to our flagship station, of course, is 55 KRC.
13: Gary Sullivan, thank you so much for the time. Have yourself a great week, my friend.
15: You do the same, Dan. Thanks.
13: All right, there you go. Gary Sullivan on 700 WLW. All right, let's check in with Chuck. Chuck, do you have any 30-year-old paintbrushes around the house?
16: Not that old, no. I have such a love-hate relationship with that man.
13: Tell me about it.
16: Every time he's on, I've got things added to my list.
13: Yeah.
16: Of what I have to do.
13: Absolutely. I love the part where he says, I didn't say I used them all the time.
16: I'm flabbergasted by that.
13: That is fantastic.
16: I say, wait, what?
13: Yeah. They're great. They're great to look at. I don't want to use them all the time. That's fantastic. Just thinking about all that work you used to do wears you out a little bit.
16: Yeah.
13: All right. How are we looking on traffic?
16: 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A construction zone, or I should say a work crew, continues to slow traffic westbound 275 in northern Kentucky. The crew blocks the right lane near Madison Pike. The backup goes over the Licking River Bridge. Southbound 75, that continues slow in and out of Lachlan. Everything else is getting better. Chuck Ingram, News Radio 700 WLW.
13: And the 9-1st morning forecast from Jennifer Ketchmark. It is going to be sunny today. It's going to feel like normal. She's got in quotes here, normal mid-July weather. And a high today of 86. Skies will be clear tonight. The overnight low 68. Sunny and warm again tomorrow, and some humidity around as well. Tomorrow's high, 88, and then Wednesday is when the hot stuff comes in. Not as bad as we had last week, but still, heat index is approaching 100. Right now, it is 71 at 700 WLW.
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13: 700 WLW 828, Dan Carroll till 9 this morning. In for Tom Brenneman, then Scott Sloan. Coming up after that, we'll have our Monday with Marty conversation coming up. So I'm looking forward to that. As always, great to talk to Marty Brenneman. whenever I get the chance. I talked about this at the top of the show this morning at 5 o'clock, but I wanted to mention it again because I really think it's the best thing that I saw over the weekend. And that was this 7-on-7 high school football event that that went on this past Friday. And the overarching message, this is a piece out of the Enquirer, was among the high school football players and the coaches from Withrow. This was the Miami Valley Football Coaches Association 7-on-7 Social Justice 7-on-7. And there are a total of 10 of these across southeastern Ohio. This one featured St. Xavier, Withrow, and West Claremont, all coming together for a 7-on-7 scrimmage. Then afterwards, they had a talk with Anthony Munoz, who spoke about humility and his experiences playing football with people of all different backgrounds. And so this is a program that's aimed at breaking down racial barriers and getting these young men to find common ground and have maybe uncomfortable conversations with each other in the furtherance of having a better understanding of each other. And I just think this is a tremendous thing. And to have a guy like Anthony Munoz involved in it is really going to have an impact on the lives of these young men. And I just couldn't be more thankful that we have a guy like Anthony Munoz around here who makes himself available for events like this. And God bless him and these coaches and everyone who participated in this event. And I certainly hope that that we get more of it, stuff like this. It is 8:30 at the home of the Reds, 700 WLW.
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1: And the cause of death for longtime Senator Lindsey Graham. This is the 8:30 report. I'm Sandy Collins. Breaking now, the South Carolina Republican, one of the most powerful lawmakers in Washington, died from cardiovascular disease. ABC's congressional correspondent Jay O'Brien reports.
2: Flags lowered to half staff at the White House and the Capitol. Washington, D.C. EMS dispatched to Graham's home on Saturday night for a man in apparent cardiac arrest. Graham's office sharing the preliminary findings from the medical examiner, showing the senator died from a ruptured aorta stemming from heart disease. It came just hours after Graham returned from Ukraine. He had just turned 71 years old on Thursday.
1: And Governor Mike DeWine sharing his condolences following the death. He mentioned that his time in the Senate with Graham, he said the two worked together on the Unborn Victims of Violence Act that was passed in 2004. DeWine says the senator worked hard each day to protect the people of South Carolina and the country. Better news from 84-year-old Mitch McConnell. He says people his age don't feel comfortable revealing their vulnerabilities. That's why he's been incommunicado. McConnell posting a photo of his wife and he with a dated newspaper to show he's alive and well. He says he fell a month ago, got knocked out, had a little bit of pneumonia while recovering, and now is in a rehab facility. Latest traffic and weather together.
3: 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Southbound 75 continues to run an extra 5 in and out of Lockland and very heavy traffic westbound 275 in northern Kentucky. The brake lights start just before the Licking River Bridge and continue to a work crew before Madison Pike right lane is blocked off. Southbound 71 now slowing at Fields Hurdle, thanks to a work crew on the left-hand side. Chuck Ingram, News Radio 700 WLW.
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4: It is all about the sunshine this week. After a stormy weekend, we get back to sunshine. A little bit more heat, though. Today, we're at 86. Tomorrow, 88. And then Wednesday, we're up to 90. And we're going to stay near the 90-degree mark for the rest of the week. But if you've got outdoor projects, this is the week to do it. We have zero rain in the forecast. From your severe weather station, I'm 9 First Warning Meteorologist Jennifer Ketchmark, News Radio 700 WLW.
1: It's a nice break. 69 degrees right now here in the tri-state. A little cool this morning. News is a service of Tree Health Surgeon. Mayor Purval has a news conference planned for today. He's expected to announce a plan to build a day center for Cincinnati's homeless population to be open year-round. We'll have the announcement covered for you. The reason why deputies went to that Vinton County home and found 16 kids living in filth and squalor is that the younger Gary Siders is charged with public indecency, accused of exposing himself outside of his home four separate times in May. A court for that case is July 23rd. The child endangering case against him is later this month. And restaurants are changing what they offer across the nation because of a parasite outbreak. ABC's Sophie Flay has more.
5: Some restaurants are now changing their menus as a parasitic intestinal infection linked to produce spreads across the country. The CDC is tracking cases of cycloporiasis across at least 31 states, from California to New York. Officials have been unable to link the contamination to one supplier or grower. The CDC says outbreaks have typically been linked to fresh produce, such as lettuce, cilantro, and raspberries.
1: Ohio and Kentucky have both reported hundreds of cases, including a handful here in Hamilton County. I'm Sandy Collins. Next update at 9 on News Radio 700 WLW.
0: 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Guaranteed human.
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16: This is a Bloomberg Money Minute. DirecTV and Scripps have reached a new distribution agreement that restores 54 local stations for customers of the satellite TV service. Viewers lost access to the channels in late May after the two companies failed to reach a new contract. Scripps stations include ABC affiliates in Baltimore, Phoenix, Las Vegas, and Denver, as well as the Fox station in Salt Lake City. Turning to trading, the U.S. carried out another wave of strikes against Iran, with the two sides disputing whether the Strait of Hormuz is open. This is putting pressure on stock futures this morning while giving a boost to oil. The price of crude in the U.S. is at $73 a barrel. And a group led by tech billionaire Vinod Khosla agreed to buy the Seattle Seahawks in a deal that's expected to set an NFL record. According to Sportico, the deal is said to be valued at $9.6 billion. The estate of Microsoft co-founder Paul Allen is selling the team. Khosla is a founder of Sun Microsystems. Courtney Donahoe, Bloomberg Radio.

0: Carroll in for Tom Brenneman on the morning show here, and always great to listen to the radio on Monday mornings because you know it's going to be Mondays with Marty, and Marty is here now. And Marty Brenneman, great to have you on the show this morning. How you doing?
1: I'm good, Dan. How are you?
0: I'm great. I was thinking about this when I knew you were going to be on with me, and I was thinking to myself, you know, it is such a disappointment that we are where we are right now. With the Reds, last place in all of National League, 43-52, and I don't want to talk baseball. Isn't that a shame that I feel that way? Because there's got to be a lot of people listening this morning, and here we are at the All-Star break, and instead of having a team that is maybe, you know, 3 or 4 games out and really has a chance to excel in the second half and have some meaningful games coming up in the postseason. I think there's probably a lot of people who would just rather not talk about it. And it's too bad that I don't want to feel that way, but that's kind of where I'm at right now.
1: Well, I understand that. I think people are still kind of baffled. And I know I felt this team had a chance to really be an impressive ball club. I mean, I'm stunned. But then on the other side of the coin, I'm really not, in light of some of the things that have gone on with this team during the season. You know, everybody, the one point we're making, if you want to get off subject, it's fine with me. Everybody talks about how could this be, because the bullpen was so great the first month of the season. And then all of a sudden the collapse started that they've never been able to recover from. But of course, other things have played into it, the injuries. The injury factor, players not performing like we thought they would, et cetera, et cetera, et cetera. Nobody has said, which shocks me, that the old adage in baseball is when the season begins, the pitchers are going to be ahead of the hitters. And the bullpen was sensational the first 3 weeks of the season, from my perspective, because the hitters had not yet gotten tuned up yet. And once they got into their game, things started to change. And nobody's mentioned that. Everybody said, how can this bullpen be so bad because it was so good? Well, normally you'll have pitchers well ahead of hitters when the season begins. And a bullpen that has basically collapsed to the point where they had to bring people up who really have no business being up here right now. Or at least it was that way. And I think probably in a couple of cases it's true now. Things started to change. So, I think people are disappointed, and I think they have every right to be, because I did and everybody else in the media felt that this team was going to be very good, and we expressed that opinion.
0: Yeah, Lance McAllister makes a good point that we are, and I think the franchise is entering some territory here that is really not going to serve them well, and that is that you've got entire generations of fans here who have never known a winner when it comes to the Cincinnati Reds. And, you know, look, I was around in the Big Red Machine era, so I've got, you know, I pegged my fandom on that. I grew up in Cincinnati, so obviously I'm going to be a fan of the Reds. But, I've got those memories to hang on to, the Big Red Machine days and those great world championships in 1990. And all the rest of that, but I've got a son now who has never seen the Reds win a playoff series, and so when you have that many that number of fans who have grown up without anything to hang their hat on or to anchor their fandom to, I think that that doesn't serve the franchise very well.
1: No, and I understand that too. Yeah. You're 100% correct. And what compounds every bit of this is the uncertainty relative to the 2027 season, with the union agreement expiring at midnight on December 1st, and the player union and the ownership apparently is far away as night and day from coming to any kind of resolution. We are certainly staring down the barrel of a work stoppage, which I think will affect a lot of teams in terms of whatever decisions they make as far as player personnel is concerned, trades, et cetera, going forward from the end of this season.
0: All right. On another subject, I'm out the other night and we're celebrating my sister-in-law's birthday and we're having dinner. My other sister-in-law, Marty, pulls out her phone and she's very excited about this. She shows me a photograph of you and her sister taken at the big Kroger there on Beachmont Avenue. And I was thinking to myself, yeah. Marty gets a lot of that because you're bumping around that Kroger store all the time. And you see people, and how often does that happen when you're in there for whatever reason, and people say, Marty, can I get a quick photo? Or they want to say hello. I mean, that happens to you all the time, doesn't it?
1: Yeah, it does, and I never get tired of it because one of the things I said the day I retired after the last game I did in 2019, I'm going to be around. You know, if you run into me at Kroger, you see me filling my car up with gas or whatever the case might be, you want to stop and call, say hello and chat, I'm good for it. And so I've told people if somebody's looking for me and they can't find me, just show up in Kroger 2 or 3 days and they'll find me because I'll be there at some point. My wife, Amanda, and I are in there at least 3 times a week and oftentimes more than that. So yeah, that's a place that I'm in very, very frequently.
0: Yeah, the big Kroger. I don't go to I go to the Kroger down in Cherry Grove. I don't go to the big Kroger all that much. Are you able to find stuff in there? I get in there. That place is so big, man. I have a hard time finding stuff.
1: Well, you know, it's the biggest Kroger store.
0: Yeah.
1: In the chain. Yeah, I guess sometimes, you know, what they really trick you because they remodel the thing and they start to move things around. And I was in there the day your sister and sister-in-law were in there talking about it because they had a grand opening where they really changed things around, and they're really pros at doing it because this store now gives the impression of having much more space than it really does. Because of the way they angle things, and it's amazing. I love the store. The bigger the better for me. I love going in there. I know people on a first name basis that work there, and the manager Eric and I never fail to say hello. So I'm a big fan of the store. I really am.
0: Oh, that's cool. I can't tell you how happy she was that she's got that photo on her iPhone. And I mean, you made her day and her sister as well. And I mean, it's thank you for that because it's so great that you take the time.
1: Not a problem at all.
0: Yeah.
1: Not at all.
0: How's the golf game?
1: That's a painful work in progress.
0: Have you been? I mean, you've had so many travels lately, and I see some of the photos that you post on social media, and I hear you talk about it with Tom all the time. Are you able to work in some golf in between all your travels and everything you've got going on there?
1: I haven't played very much this summer. Really haven't. Neither one of us have, and we both play, but we just got back a week ago today, I think, or two. I can't even remember. From 3 weeks in Europe, and we travel all over the place, and I really haven't had time to play any golf at all. I still love the game as much as I ever have, and I'm really pumped up because this weekend is the British Open, which is one of my favorite golf course tournaments of all time. A lot of times I see courses over there for the British Open that I've played on before, either in Ireland or Scotland. So it's extra special fun for me.
0: Isn't that cool though? When you see a course on TV and the pros are playing there and you're like, yeah, I was there. I remember that hole. That's kind of a cool feeling. Yeah,
1: it really is. It really is. And the game of golf in the British Isles is so different from what's played here because as they refer to it as links golf, and it's just a completely different approach to the game that most people, unfortunately, who can't get over there for whatever the reason, never experience. But, you have to deal the elements over there, even in July. You never know what the weather's going to be, high winds and unseasonably chilly temperatures. It's just an amazing thing to witness and to experience. And I encourage people all the time, if you can afford to go, by all means do it if you love the game of golf.
0: Yeah, get out there in the elements, and I think that's it's one of the compelling reasons I love to watch the Open is because you never know weather-wise what's
1: going to
0: happen and what those guys are going to be facing, and it's a fantastic, it's must-see TV as far as I'm concerned. Let me ask you about this. Out of all the places you've traveled lately, is there one place that has exceeded the expectations that you had going in? And you're there and you're thinking, wow, this is really cool. So much better than I thought it was going to be. And I would gladly come back here sometime. Do you have one place
1: that's
0: like that?
1: Yeah, last summer we went on a cruise, and the main stops were Spain and Portugal. And we'd heard so much about Barcelona, which was really a nice city. And we heard a lot about Portugal, but never dreamed that Portugal was as nice as it really was. It's spectacular. I think I read somewhere where in the last 15 years, the highest percentage of Americans who retired to Europe, more retired in Portugal than any other country in Europe. And I was kind of perplexed by that, because I would never have thought that. But it's really an incredibly nice place, and that has a lot to offer. But our favorite city is London. We've been to London four or five times since I retired in 19. It's a great city, and with a lot of history. And we're big fans of going to European churches, because they are, you know, they were built centuries ago for the most part. They're very lavish. And we like to experience that. And our favorite country is Italy. I think the food in general in Europe stinks. I mean, I think it's awful. I mean, really bad. I'm not talking about just about a little bit. I normally lose weight when I go over there.
0: That is fantastic. You don't have that weight. You don't have that much weight to lose, man. I just saw a commercial you did on TV with you, some guys waving around a plunger, and you're there talking to him in the driveway. I'm like, Marty, you ain't got.
1: I tell people that that most trips that I go on in Europe, if it doesn't include Italy, I get world class meals, and they say, where? I said, well, Five Guys, McDonald's.
0: There you go.
1: I mean, I lose my mind when I see one of them over there. So, you know, Italy, you can't get a bad meal.
0: That is fantastic. We got about a minute or so left here, but I got to have you clear something up once and for all. You were doing an episode of Brenneman and Jones on baseball, and this might have been a couple of weeks ago I heard this, and you talked about how you did not enjoy rain delays. And I think I also heard that you did not enjoy the banana phone. Is that true? Where does Marty, for once and for all, Marty, where do you stand on the banana phone? Because as far as I'm concerned, when those rain delays come and the banana phone was coming out, there was no way I was turning off the radio. Because when that banana phone came out, you never knew it was going to happen.
1: That's exactly right. And one night something happened that I least expected it, which I cannot talk about here, that was said on the air. And I was so stunned that I questioned the guy. I said, what did you say? Well, the 7-second delay, which we had on all the banana phone calls for fear of somebody saying exactly like this clown said, that 7-second delay goes away if I say anything once he gets his question out. And once I said, what did you say? The 7-second delay went away, and what he said went over the air. And so, you know, I just decided this is not for me anymore. And it served its purpose. It was, at times it was very fun, very much fun. And at times when people had serious questions, but a lot of times a bunch of drunked up college kids that wanted to hear the cells talk. So they had the feedback up, radio so high, the feedback came through the phone. Yeah. And it was a catastrophe.
0: Am I remembering this right? Didn't Dibble call you one time from the dugout though? That was hilarious.
1: He did, and so did Jose Rio. He called too. Yeah, it was funny. It really was.
0: All right. Marty, I love reminiscing about this kind of stuff. Thank you so much, as always, man. Thank you so much for the time. Mondays with Marty, it's for me, it's must-listen radio. And, Marty, have yourself a great week, and all the best to you, my friend. We'll see you soon.
1: Thanks, Danny. I'll see you around the township,
0: pal. All right, brother. I appreciate it. The one and only Marty Brenneman. With that, let's go ahead and turn to Chuck. Yeah, find out. So, Chuck, there you go. We've cleared up the banana phone controversy.
2: Once
0: and for all. It was good.
2: There's many a times I started sweating when he was like, don't tell that story, because I think I might have been on the board.
0: I've heard the unabridged version of that story. But that is great stuff. And it's true. I mean, if you're in Anderson Township, like I live in Anderson Township,
2: yep,
0: and you bump around the big Kroger store, you are more than likely to, at some point, to run into Marty Brenneman.
2: Yep, there's There's no doubt.
0: Walk up, say hey, get a photo, and he loves every minute of it. It is fantastic.
2: I've seen Marty there. I've caught up with Amanda there. You know, it's pretty much, he's not lying when they say they're there three or four times a week.
0: Yeah, it don't get any better than that. All right, how are we looking out there?
2: They're trying to get better, but a couple of work crews keeping things slow. 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Westbound 275, I'm seeing brake lights from the Licking River Bridge to this crew that has the right lane blocked off. That's near Madison Pike. Some folks trying to avoid that backup and using northbound 471, which is running slow just after you get past Grand. The crew on southbound 71 near Fields Erdl wrap things up, but you're on and off the brakes just below there through Blue Ash. Chuck Ingram, News Radio 700 WLW.
0: All right, the 9 First Warning Forecast from Jennifer Ketchmark. Plenty of sunshine today, a little on the humid side as well. It'll feel like a normal mid-July day today, a high of 86. Skies will be clear tonight, warm and dry, the overnight low 68, and then plenty of sun tomorrow, and another humid day on tap with a high of 88. Starts getting hot on Wednesday with heat indexes approaching 100, so we'll all look out for that together. Right now, it is 74 at 700 WLW.
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0: for Mitch McConnell, which no one saw coming. But nonetheless, it points out the absurdity of the average age of Congress now 65 years old. That's the average age. Retirement age is now average only in the United States Congress. We have the Democratic Party that's being overhauled, overtaken by socialists. And the President Trump is losing blocks of voters, of key voters, including now working class voters, apparently, according to polling, turning their back on President Trump. It is going to be a crazy, crazy summer. And then the midterms come up, of course. Is there any way out of this as Americans? Can we find a way out? Is there hope? Spike Cohen just happens to be making the rounds. He's back again on 700 WW, former Libertarian vice presidential candidate in a party that no one cares about. Spike, welcome back. How are you?
1: I'm doing great, man. Thanks for having me back on.
2: Yeah, thanks for coming. Last time we spoke, you were the vice president. Well, I didn't know that's not true at all. In 2020, you're the vice presidential nominee. We've talked since then, but yeah. You're out of the game. That's not what you're doing now, right?
1: No, I started an organization called You Were the Power, and we protect people against state and local government abuse. And that can look like a lot of things. It can look like eminent domain. It can look like false charges. It can look like having your children taken from you wrongfully, sorts of different stuff. And that's what we do now. We've been wildly successful. We've processed over 1,000 causes in the last 3 years. We've lost once.
2: That's it?
1: Yeah.
2: And that's as libertarian as you can get. It's like literally. So if you're like,
1: only losing once is not libertarian.
2: Well, I bring this up, and I'll get into this in just a second because I think that's perfect where I wanted to ask you. But, you know, if you're like, okay, I get Republicans, Democrats, what the hell's a libertarian? Is it like, are you a liberal? No. So what it is basically is just leave me the hell alone.
1: Basically.
2: Government can be a referee. I'm not saying, you know, anarchy would be, we don't have any. Okay, be a referee, be fair to both sides. Just play it down a minute. Put up some guardrails. Tell me what the rules are. Let's go. Don't favor one side or the other. And let me do my thing. And, you know, I'm free to do what I want to do as long as I don't harm someone else. That's it. It's as basic as it gets.
1: We want government to treat us as individual human beings. It's sort of like the
2: goal. Don't pick winners and losers.
1: Yeah, don't pick winners and losers. Don't treat me like a political obstacle or a financing opportunity, a revenue opportunity. Don't treat my family like something that is either something you're trying to leverage or is in your way.
2: Yep.
1: Treat me the way that you want to be treated. And frankly, treat me the way you would if you weren't a politician. You wouldn't walk up to me and hold a gun to my head and tell me what to do or tell me to give you your money or anything like that.
2: Yeah. And there's a million examples you can use. I think like some of the most basic ones is like seatbelt laws, for example. I never understood that. And that's something I never identified. So, wait a minute. Hold on just a second. I choose not to wear a seatbelt.
1: Yeah.
2: Who am I harming? Well, you're harming your family. Yeah. I screw my family over all the time. You're not getting involved
1: in much bigger ways than that.
2: Right,
1: yeah.
2: Right. Ask Mike Vrabel, right? It's like, what are we doing here? But no, it's like a basic, and you got to have a marijuana rescheduling. We're talking about that finally. Like, it sounds like they're going to get this done.
1: It would definitely be a move in the right direction, allowing it to at least be, I think with Schedule 3, at least allowing it to be used for medicinal purposes, medical testing, and things like that. And the more that they do that, the more that it leads to people seeing the potential medicinal benefits of it. And I say this as someone who I've been sober for about 20 years now. And
2: congratulations.
1: I know few people who I truly believe are actually moderately consuming it if they are.
2: Yeah.
1: But I'll say this. We've seen with prohibition and now with the war on drugs, it just makes it worse. It empowers cartels. It does not lower the rates of abuse. It destroys. It makes everything worse and doesn't actually address the problem.
2: And here in Ohio, and I've been banging this drum for a while, and I get a lot of side eye from conservative Republicans or ones that just want to bury their head anyway. But on the inside, people are like, hey, good for you, man. We have a governor here that decided, like, you know what? I never really liked gambling, you know, using phones and DraftKings, whatever it is. And I think we ought to ban that. And he said the worst thing he ever did is not. And basically, the legislature is now moving towards getting rid of gaming by putting so many restrictions in for our partners and for those platforms that there's no way anyone would be allowed to. You just simply would. No more parlay bets. You can't bet on college sports. If you go to a casino, Spike, they propose that you're only allowed to gamble $100 per hand or per play up to 8 times. So you're only, the government has said that the conservatives of Ohio, Spike, are telling us you can't gamble more than $800 a day.
1: The, it, and
2: what?
1: The, the arbitrary nature of
2: just
1: it.
2: Just nature.
1: It's back to stay 6 feet away from people and, you know, no more than 25% capacity.
0: Yeah.
1: And you'll say,
0: yeah.
1: well, where's this coming from? Well, we think you should do that. It's a type of security theater. If you're only spending $100 and only eight bets a day or whatever, then you're safe. But if you did a ninth one, that's when your family's at risk.
2: We got to allow you to have some fun. I mean, we're not Puritans. The Ohio Taliban is who's in charge here. It really is. This is like, we're going to rename the state. We're going to put an N. And so it's no Ohio. You're not allowed to do anything fun. We're not allowed to do anything.
1: I say this as someone that does this. If you're trading in the stock market, you're gambling.
2: Yeah.
1: Like, I mean, there's absolutely so much of your, if you started, this is my third small business that I've started. This one's a nonprofit, but it's a gamble. I mean, anytime you start
2: absolutely.
1: Something,
2: spin to win.
1: It's a gamble. It's a gamble. And I'm not even speaking to the merits of whether it's a good or bad thing to gamble. Again, I'm a very low on the vice scale personally, but I'll just tell you, like, when you get government involved in something, mm-hmm. they create arbitrary barriers at best, and they create black markets at worst. It doesn't make things better.
2: And how did we get to a point, too, where in the era of Trump, I think, especially, you're not allowed to criticize the people you support? Like, I've never, it really turned, right? It's like, you're somehow cast out. You're the Thompson's gazelle that's going to get eaten by the lion unless you stay with the pack. And there's something to be said about that, but we should be challenging the people we support. We should challenge we should fight against the people we think are stupid, certainly in whatever other side it is you look at, but especially for those people who are doing the bidding that we supported.
1: More so than any other politician in our era, and possibly in American history, Donald Trump is an expert on creating, and people get upset when I say this, so hear me out. He has created a cult of personality.
2: No,
1: I want to be clear what that means. It doesn't mean you're in a cult.
2: No.
1: What it means is that a cult of personality means he has almost total control of both his supporters and his greatest detractors. So he controls the conversation constantly.
2: Yes.
1: The longer that goes on, given a long enough timeline, what ends up happening, similar to other cults of personality, is if you are on his side, you can never critique him.
2: Mm-hmm.
1: You can, and this is true of any of these, you can never critique. We see these in churches. We see this all the time.
2: No,
1: you can never critique them. You can never critique the system, even if the system isn't what it originally
2: Don't
1: was.
2: Don't question the man behind the curtain.
1: And if you are against him, the same thing happens. You can't ever give him credit for anything he ever does because now you've betrayed the cause of resisting him.
2: Mm-hmm.
1: And so you create this binary of either, in this case, Donald Trump is the worst person ever, or Donald Trump is, I mean, we're increasingly see self-described Christians who are far quicker to defend Trump than they are to defend Jesus.
2: Yeah. Right. I mean, the whole meme that he put out was indefensible, and yet people are like, well, oh, shucks, it's just, you're taking on the Pope. That's not a good fight.
0: And if you can do that and get away with it, then of course, you know, it gives you more license to, well, the grift, right? I mean, the record law, got to respect the grift, man. It's pretty epic. In your pockets and everyone else around you with money and what he's doing in D.C. now.
2: My buddy Spike Cohen's in studio. He is Mr. Libertarian Party. And I kind of at the beginning intimated we'd get there. But the problem with the libertarians I've always had, as much as I love the philosophy behind it, is finding someone that could be the standard bearer that you would take seriously. Because at last check, the standard bearer of this may possibly be Afro Man. Now, I think Afro's funny. I think what he did here was great. But now he's talking about making a presidential run as the Libertarian Party can. I'm like, I'm not quite sure we take him seriously.
1: Yeah,
2: that's the problem.
1: So the interesting thing, so Afro Man's been around at the very least. So we've had other celebrity in New York. Howard Stern was the gubernatorial candidate, which was a disaster for us because he's not remotely libertarian. He was just using our ballot access.
2: Kenny Kramer once, and the original guy that Kramer was based on from Seinfeld was a candidate.
1: Yeah. So
2: like, come on.
1: At least in the case of Afro Man, he's been around us for a few years now.
2: Yeah.
1: So he's like one of us, kind of.
2: Uh-huh.
1: And so I would give him that at the very least. But I would say this, if you're going to run for the president of the United States of America. Yes, you're running third party. Yes, you don't have an effective chance of winning. There's nothing legally stopping you, but you're probably not going to win. We never have. You have to have, like, when I ran for vice president, I made sure I had at least a vague position on just about every single thing on earth, which doesn't sound like much until you realize there's a lot of things on earth. And when you're running at the top of the slot, they're going to ask you about all of it.
2: Great.
1: If he's got that answer, hey, he can run. He's, you know, they're over 35.
2: I love what he did. I love what he did. And it's right down the road from us here in Adams County.
1: Yeah.
2: And I love it. It's just like, I think you need kind of like maybe Rand Paul or Thomas Massey, someone like that to jump over, and then there'd be some.
1: And why would they do that?
2: I don't know, right? Why would you do that? That's the problem. See, you're a libertarian, but you're a realist. Like, no, every libertarian talking to this is the year we're going to do it. No, we're going to get, and like, you're not.
1: No, there was an adults, Robot Chicken episode where they went through the years from like, and I think that was up to like 2012 or 08. They're like, this is going to be our year. It's going to be our year. And it was not our year.
2: And we get why, right? It's the way the system is. The electoral system is the way it is. The debate system is the way it is. It's not going
1: to
2: change.
1: If they allowed us to have the same ballot access they did, the Republicans and Democrats, if they allowed us to have the same debate access they did, then it would be like other countries where, yeah, they're the main two parties win most of the time, but every once in a while a third party wins. That's why they don't allow that. And they haven't allowed that for quite some time. The Republican Party was a third party at one point.
2: Yeah.
1: Once they got into office, post Civil War, there was one thing that Republicans and Democrats agreed on. We're the only ones who should be able to participate in this in any meaningful way. And that's what it's looked like ever since.
2: That's what the Kabbalah, again, if we did this in our private lives, we'd probably be indicted by the SEC and RICO, right?
1: Yep.
2: Exactly.
1: Yep.
2: And they do it. It's like insider trading. Same thing.
1: It is an election cartel. Yeah.
2: Yeah. It is a cartel. There's no doubt about it. Spike Cohen is here on 700 WLW talking about the libertarian effort here. I think locally we've got some libertarians that locally seem to do pretty well. And it's more of a local kind of party at times.
1: Yeah. There's a guy, Mike Maines. City Council race.
2: Yeah,
1: one.
2: Yeah.
1: Yeah. So, I mean, we win locally. We win occasionally at the state legislative level, but we've never won a statewide race like governor or attorney general or something like that. We've never won a federal race, Congress, Senate, or president, vice president. So we've never won any of those. And I actually, what started me starting You Were the Power was realizing whatever I was going to do post 2020 campaign had to start at the local and state level.
2: Yep.
1: And so we started by like going after city councils that were using eminent domain to like, you know, shut down private businesses because they were they wanted to run them out of town and put in their own business.
2: We had a huge case here back in the day in Norwood. Yeah.
1: Yeah. So that kind of stuff. And we've now grown to the point we've gotten legislation passed in multiple states.
2: Mm-hmm.
1: I just got back from Arkansas. We stopped the governor there from destroying a small town in Franklin County with a prison project that would have required tens of billions of dollars in infrastructure instead of building it about an hour up the road for none of that. All sorts of incredible stuff we've been doing.
2: That's good. Grassroots, you know, hands on. You're just talking about that now, Spike Cohen, made me think about the data center battle. We have that.
1: Yeah.
2: It's everywhere. But here in Ohio, we are fifth in the country when it comes to data center. I'm not against data centers per se. I would love to have them. But there's an environmental strain on there. There is the electricity crunch. We don't have our power grid as terrible as it is. That's going to add more of a strain. We have regulatory obstacles like, you know, adding nuclear and things like that. What's the libertarian angle on it?
1: So I'll tell you my angle on this is that the biggest two issues are that, and one of them is an angle we're working on, is the government is using eminent domain to take land from people so that they can build data centers. Mm-hmm. If you're a part of a multi-trillion dollar industry, by the way, if you take out AI development, we've been in a recession for years. So it's this big, growing, booming industry.
2: It's
1: okay,
2: a bubble.
1: Okay, pay for the land then.
2: Yeah.
1: Like if your business model requires you to have someone steal land for you and buy it for pennies on the dollar, then I don't know, maybe your business model should change. So that's the first thing. The second thing is, and this is kind of the externality, is that it drives up energy costs because of how much energy it uses.
2: Right.
1: The drum I've been banging for years is we were given the birthright of nuclear power. And because our parents and grandparents got scared of, you know, they were made to land at their desks in school and whatever, nuclear anything just scares them.
2: Right.
1: Even though it's the safest form of energy production.
2: And other countries are using it for generations.
1: It's not. And any country that denuclearizes, they get more dependent on the fossil fuels they're trying to get away from. And the cost of energy goes through the roof and becomes dependent on weather factors when you're using like solar and wind.
2: Right.
1: There's no reason. We'd have to start now to get it in a few years from now, but there's no reason that energy shouldn't be extremely cheap, completely affordable, and much safer for that matter.
2: Well, there's other element. Now, this is the other side of this, though, too, Spike, as you talked about that. Okay, it's creating the nuclear power plants, but then there's transmission, which means more eminent domain. Right. I mean, we desperately need to add transmission lines. How do you do that without eminent domain?
1: I think for the most part, you can upgrade the existing infrastructure. There's also, I mean, so eminent domain's in the Constitution. It's not to say that can't ever be used. The problem is it's not usually used for infrastructure.
2: Yeah.
1: It's used for things like
2: private business.
1: It's used
2: things,
1: to they call it they'll call it urban renewal or city beautification. And it's well, we don't like these small businesses here. We want to attract bigger ones,
2: right,
1: and that'll raise more revenue. And after the Kelo decision in 05, that's considered a public use. Well, it's not. Stealing land from someone, the perfect example of what we were talking about. If I look at your small business, not as you as an individual with a small business, yeah, but as a obstacle to me getting more revenue and potentially funding to my campaign to bring in a much bigger business that, yep, can raise a bunch more money, then I'm not treating you the way that I should, and I'm misusing my power as a government official.
2: Yeah. And I think the other thing with nukes is, you know, I think in maybe our great-grandkids or something, you'll go on Amazon and buy fuel for your furnace. It'll be a little small nuclear reactor, right? That's what it'll be.
1: The way that we're going, especially now with like...
2: it'll be in a shoebox.
1: Yeah, so like with thorium reactors and things like that, your car is going to get powered
2: right,
1: by it. It's not, or we'll go the fusion route, and energy will be so cheap that you can just get charged, plug in
2: it'll
1: anywhere for free. It'll be like water. Yeah,
2: yeah, you'll be able to swapping a battery out every, you know, my I remember my dad bought this, so now I got to buy a new. 50 years later,
1: the price will be somewhere between tap water and air.
2: Exactly,
1: like it's going to be just so plentiful.
2: It'll be all over the place. You'll have acts, you'll have stuff, but again, you can't do something because a small percentage of it's going to go wrong, and now you're back into the trap between the two parties that want to ban things because it doesn't serve their own self-interest.
1: Especially when there's fewer accidents and less deaths, yes, and less destruction, yeah, than the existing ways that we currently get energy.
2: Yeah, yeah, yeah. I was debating distracted driving the other day with a safety engineer going, it's fabricated. I mean, it's the results are good. Well, the object of driving is being distracted. You're looking for somebody holding their phone. I mean, like, the whole thing is a distraction.
1: Anyone who's ever driven a car with their kids in the back of it, like, distracted driving, what are we talking about?
2: It's like I said, that if you want to go after somebody, this time you go after the family who
1: parents just got
2: ice cream.
1: Yes.
2: Clearly, that's the one.
1: And that's a real election seller, too. Really, you want to get reelected, go after the parents in minivans.
2: Ice cream. So he is Spike Cohen, Spike popping in. He was a former vice presidential candidate, Libertarian Party, Mr. Libertarian. Now he's in local activism here. You Are the Power's name of his group. And I'm sure you're going to be involved in the data center battle before too long. So roll your sleeves up. Let's go.
1: We're definitely doing it. We're doing it anywhere. Anytime that the government is abusing people and making their lives harder, we get involved. We're a 50 state organization and we've had a nearly 100% success rate.
2: Well, you shouldn't even leave the tri-state area then. You have just to hang out right here because there's all sorts of fix it needs to be done.
1: We're doing a eminent domain case down in Kentucky. We've gotten them to halt something in a place called Frogtown.
2: Okay.
1: We're working on stuff in Indiana. We're helping to get a family get their children back after they were wrongfully accused of abuse. Not currently anything in Ohio now.
2: Okay, so well, there's plenty here.
1: Your listeners have stuff. Go to youarethepower.net/help and ask for our help.
2: I'll open a Spike Cohen substation here for you.
1: How's that sound?
2: Appreciate you popping in, buddy.
1: Absolutely.
2: Good to see you.
1: Thanks again.
2: Scott Sloan Show. 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
11: On the night before Halloween in 1975, 15-year-old Martha Moxley was murdered in the Tony Bellhaven neighborhood of Greenwich, Connecticut. She was rich and beautiful and loved by all who knew her. For decades, despite intense media scrutiny, police failed to make an arrest. In 2000, 25 years after Martha's murder, her one-time neighbor, Michael Skakel, was arrested. He'd been 15, like her, at the time of the crime. He was also a cousin of the Kennedys.
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11: 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I read the articles. Of course Michael Skakel killed his next-door neighbor, Martha Moxley. He beat her to death with a golf club. I knew it. And if you followed the case like I did, I bet you knew it too. My name is Andrew Goldman. I've been a journalist for 30 years. I got involved in this case in 2015. But here's the thing. Once this story got its hooks in me, it wouldn't let me go. From NBC News Studios, Dead Certain, The Martha Moxley Murder is a podcast series that I believe will finally provide a full, true, authoritative account of the Martha Moxley case.
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15: Kentucky's senator on the mend as South Carolina mourns the loss of Lindsey Graham. With the 9:30 report, I'm Rick Uccino. Breaking now, never in U.S. history has Congress been this old. The average age of the current Senate is 64, with half of the members over the age of 65. The age of congressional leaders under a microscope following the sudden passing of South Carolina Senator Lindsey Graham over the weekend at the age of 71, and the recent hospitalization of Kentucky's Mitch McConnell, who released a statement on his health yesterday.
16: The statement from McConnell late Sunday afternoon came after weeks of speculation as to why the 84-year-old senator was admitted again to the hospital on June 14th. In the statement, McConnell confirmed that he did lose consciousness briefly after a fall at his Washington, D.C. home that day, but was informed by his doctors that his injuries were minor and he did not break any bones or suffer a concussion, with no diagnosis of a heart attack or stroke either, while adding he dealt with a mild case of pneumonia. A photo released by McConnell's office showing him fully dressed, sitting up in bed, with his wife Elaine Chao sitting next to the bed. McConnell, according to the attending physician, is now undergoing physical therapy at a rehab center in an effort to reduce the risk of future falls. I'm Sean Gallagher, News Radio 700 WLW.
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17: 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Westbound 275 through Northern Kentucky is looking much better between the AA Highway and Madison Pike. Right lane still blocked off with a work crew. Southbound 75, that continues to run an extra 5 minutes through Lachlan. Chuck Ingram, News Radio 700 WLW.
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18: It is all about the sunshine this week. After a stormy weekend, we get back to sunshine. A little bit more heat, though. Today, we're at 86. Tomorrow, 88. And then Wednesday, we're up to 90. And we're going to stay near the 90-degree mark for the rest of the week. But if you've got outdoor projects, this is the week to do it. We have zero rain in the forecast. From your severe weather station, I'm 9 First Warning Meteorologist meteorologist Jennifer Ketchmark, News Radio 700 WLW.
15: Sunny skies this morning, 75 degrees. A shooting in Avondale has left one person in the hospital. They admitted themselves to UC Medical after suffering that gunshot wound on Burton Avenue near Redding Road around 9 o'clock. Meanwhile, someone was shot along Woodlawn Avenue in East Price Hill around 10 o'clock last night. Victim there is expected to be okay. No arrests have been made in that case either, and police are still looking into the shooting death of an 18-year-old man in Westwood Saturday night. Shadeed Coggins suffered a gunshot wound on Glenway Avenue near Western Hills Avenue and later died at the hospital. No suspect information has been made available there. If you can help in any of these cases, call Crime Stoppers at 352-3040. He was best known for his role as Dr. Alan Grant in the Jurassic Park franchise.
19: Daenerys have to stay put.
20: Kids okay?
19: I didn't ask. Why wouldn't they be?
20: Kids get scared.
19: Why must be scared? That's just a little hiccup in the power.
20: I didn't say I was scared.
19: I didn't say you were scared.
15: Actor Sam Neill has passed away at the age of 78, just a couple of months after entering remission for stage 3 blood cancer. His family says that his death was sudden and unexpected. A mixed day on Wall Street at the opening bell. The Dow right now up 117 points. NASDAQ's lost 176. S&P has dropped 17. Our next update at 10 o'clock. I'm Rick Uccino, News Radio 700 WLW.
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4: It'll be England taking on Lionel Messi and Argentina on Wednesday in the World Cup semifinals. 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
5: 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It's a goal. It's Jude Bellingham. It's England back in front.
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6: All right, back to the grind, y'all. 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Scott Sloan here, 700 WLW. Reds baseball. Thank God. Thank God we got 3 days off. Thank God. Because it's a, you think you're having a worse day than maybe, I don't know, the front office, the Reds, the Nick Kroll. How about Carl McDaniel? Carl McDaniel is the guy, the grandfatherly guy with the long, pointy beard. Looked like he was maybe the fourth member of ZZ Top. This was the guy that was gored and tossed by a bull bison Friday night at Yellowstone. You've seen the video, presumably. Now, if you haven't, it is a must-see because the guy suffered multiple broken bones. He's conscious. He's joking. He's going to be okay, so that's the good news there. But here's this, you know, grandfather looking in a grandfatherly age. You know, you put on a few LBs. And you know that at that age and with that weight, you're not going to outrun a bison. You're just not going to do it. And I cannot wait to see the Bills. As a Bills fan, I can't wait to see the memes. But nonetheless, he's going to be okay. And initially, when I saw this, as you did too, go, okay, here's another clown that's getting way too close for comfort to a bison, thinking this is a Disney movie. And I was shocked to learn, actually pleasantly surprised to learn, that that wasn't the case, that everyone was standing pretty far back when this whole thing happened. Because the male was in heat, he was riled up. You know, it's testosterone, and I don't have to tell you as a guy, you know, when you're at that age, your testosterone test. At least the bison wasn't drinking, because that's the worst thing that humans do. And this would be men of the species, is the testosterone and alcohol, it's a lethal combination. We do the dumbest things when we're influenced by testosterone and alcohol. I mean, really, if you look at the banned stuff in the world to fix problems, that'd be one of them. Testosterone ban. There was no provocation whatsoever on the part of Mr. McDaniel or anyone else. And the bull was riled up. It's mating season there, which just coincides with the height of tourism season. And they had already, I guess, caused another group of people to leave. You could see a picnic table there awaiting maybe Yogi Bear. But there was like a carton of eggs and a bunch of stuff people left behind because they took off because this male bison just said, hey, you know what? I'm going to hang right here. And he just kind of rested near that picnic table. There were leftovers from dinner. And then the witnesses said he got up kicking like a rodeo horse and clearly agitated. A truck drove by. He looked like he wanted to take off after a white pickup truck. And so Mr. McDaniel's grandson were there, and they were looked like to be a safe distance away, I would say. The grandson escaped because he was a lot faster and smaller. And as they say, hey, listen, you know, how do I avoid being gored by a bison if there's a couple of? Well, I only got to be faster than my grandfather. And he was. And he hooked McDaniel, flipped him up in the air. Good God, looked like 10, 15 feet at least. And that bison was not happy with things. And everyone said, well, we tried to, after he was gored, we tried to make ourselves look bigger and scared. And eventually that scared him off. I know about bears. Bears, you make yourself look bigger. And if you turn and run, they're going to hunt you down and eat you. I'm not sure what the protocol is with with bison. I never come across. We were in Utah a few years ago. And we're, I don't know, maybe 50 yards away from live actual bison. There was a fence there. I don't know if that would have stopped them, but they seemed like they were just chilling and
7: They weren't agitated and riled up. And, of course, it was in the winter, too. I'm not sure what the protocol, though, is. Bison, I got a thumb through that in your head going, wait a minute, okay, bears make a bigger. If I'm attacked by a shark, I got to punch it in the nose. I think a camel attack, I don't know if I try to run around behind it or something. I'm not quite sure what the protocol is there, though. So if you're near, maybe if you decide to maybe travel these areas, maybe no. Okay, well, what do I do if a angry male bison starts to attack me? But that video will live on in infamy as the grandfather got flipped upside down, ass over tea kettle, as they say. Beard at all, upside down, he's going to be fine. He's going to be just fine. But man, tell you what, that's something you wish would happen to you younger. First of all, you heal better. But the other thing is you've got a long, this guy doesn't have much life left for stories because he's, you know, elderly, old geese grandpa for crying out loud. Good day, you know, the storytelling days or you got plenty of stories already. This is a pretty damn good story for him. All right, we have the passing of Lindsey Graham. And he's dead less than 48 hours, and I haven't even 24 hours, and the internet's already got him poisoned by Iran. Iran did this. The Russians, Putin got him, is what this was. It could be the Illuminati. He knew something. I don't know. I'm surprised somebody hasn't, and probably has already thrown some Epstein stuff out there. Because, you know, never mind what the medical examiner literally told us hours after it happened. And that is probably why following news or stories today is just so damn exhausting. So Senator Lindsey Graham was 71. He died Saturday after a brief and sudden illness. Always a brief and sudden illness. Cause of death, the medical examiner ruled, it was an aortic dissection due to arteriosclerotic cardiovascular disease. Basically, you're eating too much of the stuff they told you not to eat. Hardening of the arteries, I believe, is what they called it back in the day. And so they responded, ambulance responded. He was pretty much dead at that point. But it's, you know, and we've seen this before. John Ritter comes to mind. The actor John Ritter died of the same thing, aortic dissection. And I guess a part of the in arterial wall lifts up and the blood flow goes against it and causes basically a rupture, essentially. I'll ask Shaver Kermani on this on Thursday. We'll talk a little bit about this. But he was 71, and the condition is driven by age, long-term high blood pressure, and the hardening of the arteries. And so it's not like some sort of exotic toxin he was hit with here. And he just got, if you think about it too, he's 71, he has these conditions. He just returned from a visit to the Ukraine, where he met with Zelensky. And so he spent a lot of time traveling. I get, you know, the geopolitics, you know, they certainly are the thing of film and movies where, you know, you travel somewhere and all of a sudden you pick something up and somebody's there to assassinate you. Why they would get Lindsey Graham? I may be, you know, a big Trump supporter, I suppose, but you know, it's not like you're going, and we know that Trump has had death threats against him, but every American president has had death threats against him from domestic and foreign bodies. So I don't know why that would be the case here, but nonetheless, so he goes, he travels. And the fact of the matter is, you know, here's a guy who goes and he flies, and you're going to clot, as you know. DVT is an issue. That's where you're them wacky socks if you're traveling, if you're flying. So, you know, he'd been traveling for a long time. And they said, yeah, that's probably a pretty common thing. Men of his age, with the conditions, the pre-existing conditions he had, you fly, this is how it happens. So it's basically Occam's razor. You know, the single most common cause of sudden death with a guy like Lindsey Graham, with his lifestyle and stress load, I mean, a very stressful job. It's cardiovascular. It's not an assassination. Because, you know, and we reach for the extremes because, you know, that's kind of a boring way to go. We want it to be some sort of conspiracy theory, but can anything happen nowadays, it seems like, without some sort of conspiracy theory taking center stage? And we've come to a point now, I'll tell you in a second, is that no, you know, the burden of proof is backwards. Nobody has to prove poisoning happened. They just got to say, well, see, it's curious, isn't it? Oh, sure, that's what they're going to say. There's no way to defeat that argument, and the algorithms do the rest. But unfortunately, that's not how the truth works. That's how making something go viral works. You know, you've got a medical examiner's office, DC coroner's office. You've got a dispatch recording. You've got toxicology that's pending at this point. That's all publicly verifiable. Compare that to the trail of conspiracy theories. There's nothing there. And our default reaction right now, because we live in this void is just that. I don't lament it all that much, but you watch what's happening. Well, like this past weekend, they just announced like Local 12, Channel 12. They completely blew up their weekend morning shows. A lot of good people lost their jobs, but, and you hate to see that, but newsrooms that used to have a, you know, an individual that would contextualize these things and what that means. And now it's like that vacuum gets filled by, you know, the assassination memes going out there, or the, you know, the thumbnails or the, you know, the reels, whatever it is, or somebody's giant assassin with somebody with a shocked face on it. Oh, I better click on that. And, you know, you get rewarded for that. That's how it works today. And the incentive structure rewards theory and not the correction, because here's what the medical examiner said. That's not going to compete with the Iran or Russia headline. There's plausible deniability there, too. So, you know, and the trust has been pre-eroded. And this is years of real institutional failures, that's for sure. It's not like journalism is, people are trying to get it right. They had an agenda a long time ago, for sure. A lot of news organizations did. And once we also, that coincided with the fact that journalism has become democratized, meaning that me and you are, well, okay, I guess I'm on the radio now, but you, for example, you have a camera, you're a journalist. But, you know, there's no standards, no ethical standards, anything like that. And many people would probably rightly so in a lot of cases, not always, but in a lot of cases say, well, those things are eroded anyway, because those news agencies have an agenda. And obviously speed beats accuracy, and that's true now in TV journalism. I mean, look what it is now. So we'll throw stuff out there and we have no verification whatsoever. It's right or wrong. It doesn't matter because that's not what people want. And it's about clicks and views and all that stuff. So obviously you have Graham being a conservative and aligned very, very strongly with Trump. You're going to have a not just a dead senator, but you're going to have a conspiracy theory in the making. You know, the saddest part isn't that people believe crazy things. It's that we build a whole ecosystem where crazy and fast beats true and slow every single time. You know, Lindsey Graham didn't need a foreign service intelligence operator to take him out. It was, you know, cheeseburger stress and 7 decades on Earth. It's kind of boring, but that's what happened. Until proven otherwise, but you probably won't be proven otherwise. We've seen this before, you know, the Charlie Kirk assassination. It was Israel. It was Mossad. We got the guy who did it. There's no conspiracy there, just another nut. And of course, you know, what continues to persist is, you know, the voting machine fraud. And even smart people like Elon Musk promoted the conspiracy theories that have long since been debunked about voting machines. And yeah, do we have some sort of manipulation in every election? Sure, it's human nature. It's small, but it's not enough necessarily to influence an entire election. Now, some people think that's the case. But, you know, by and large, it's more likely that there's an operator at the or there's an error at the accounting level, in a sense that the people who tell folks voting give them bad information because they don't know better. That's usually what it is. It's an honest mistake as opposed to some sort of, you know, deep-seated, deep conspiracy. And now we've got, you know, I don't know, 150 million Chinese that are immigrating here to overthrow our elections and simply vote one way. That's just ridiculous on its face, but you know, people believe what they want to believe. But, you know, you have a anonymous, low credibility account that posts a scary, undefensible claim. You can't argue with that kind of stuff. And we deserve that because that's what we want. We click on it and therefore it exists. And that's where we are right now. So you can't have Lindsey Graham dying without some sort of conspiracy. But I will say the actor from Jurassic Park just died, and there are no conspiracy theories about him. It was a dinosaur. The bison attack is what it was. That's what it was, the bison attack. We got news on the way in minutes here on the Big One 700 WLW. He is Kevin Burton, a political strategist. New polling showing that Trump is losing working class voters. Is that a concern? Well, it's one of many concerns for Republicans heading into midterms, and specifically the president. I don't know how much he cares about any of this stuff. It doesn't seem like he does. Or he just dismisses it. But you can see the tide starting to shift here. Now, the only question is, what do Democrats offer? Because we're in a two-party state. All due respect to Spike Cohen, who was on at the top of last hour. But I look at it and go, all right, well, so all these people that voted for Trump are going to go vote for Mondami, a Mondami lookalike, like a Democratic socialist? It seems like a bridge too far for sure. So all the warts and problems the Republicans have, I look at the Democrats and go, well, okay, who's your standard bearer? Who's your guy? Who's your girl? And they simply don't have one at this point. And what does this whole democratic socialism thing mean? Do the people who are now turning their back on Trump going, hey, you know, you're supposed to represent me, the working man, the working woman, and make it better. It's not better. It's worse. Do they simply jump over and go, I'm going to try some socialism now, see how that works out? I don't know if I'm buying. But anyway, Kevin Burton will get us straight here after the top of the hour here on 700 WLW's Scott Sloan Show. I was kind of tongue-in-cheek about the Reds opening up, but I can't think of a worst situation to be in right now. I mean, what, 8-4 the final yesterday? And the thing is, I bring up the Reds, and like, how many people are listening or watching that game yesterday outside of Cubs fans? They had, what, 29,000 yesterday at GABP? Beautiful day for baseball. Looked like the weather held out. But I saw a lot of, you know, on the highlights, I saw a lot of blue jerseys in the stands, not just on the field. So Cubs travel well, don't they? It's 8-4 they lost yesterday, by the way. That record now is 15 and a half games below first place. It's games back. I'm sorry, games behind Milwaukee right now, first place in the Central. Looking up at Pittsburgh, looking up the Cubs, looking up the Cardinals. I mean, it's just awful. No one could have, I don't think anyone would have foreseen just how bad this team was this season, especially after last year's playoff run. It is absolutely bonkers. And from what I've seen and heard, you know, a lot of folks are blaming to some degree Terry Francona, which I don't see. There may be issues there, but he's so far down the list, it's insane. Like, he just doesn't get bad. 25 seasons he's managed. This is only the fourth time in 25 seasons where at the All-Star break, he has a losing record. I mean, that much on Terry Francona. We got other issues to solve before we get to the manager. So I'm on Team Terry for sure. Anyway, news update and more to follow here. Win, lose, or draw, or lose, mainly. It's the home of the Reds, 700 WLW Cincinnati.
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28: I'm going to go with Senator Blumenthal to the Republican, the Democratic leader, to see if we can find time to move this Russian sanctions package that would give tools to President Trump to help end this war.
29: This is the 10 o'clock report. I'm Sandy Collins. Breaking now, he'd been working on it with Blumenthal for 2 years, and it was the last work he did for the American people. That's Lindsey Graham. After his sudden death this weekend, the South Carolina senator is being remembered on Capitol Hill. Here's ABC's Jay O'Brien.
30: There was perhaps no Republican in Congress closer to President Trump. Graham serving as a key advisor and defender, the pair often seen golfing. Trump saying Graham was like a member of his family and that he spoke with him the night he died. Just hours before his death, the South Carolina senator had returned from Ukraine, meeting with President Zelensky.
28: I've never been more optimistic than I am today that we have the formula to end this war.
30: A two-decade veteran of the Senate who also served in the House, he was the last of a trio of Senate best friends that included John McCain and Joe Lieberman. They called themselves the Three Amigos.
29: Now, the Senate is back today with his colleagues offering tributes. Graham had just turned 71. More on who will replace him and more on Mitch McConnell coming up in just a moment. Now, the latest traffic and weather together.
31: 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Southbound 75 continues to slow a bit out of Laughlin. The rest of the problems are in Brown County. An accident has the westbound lanes of 32 blocked off between 62 and Tri-County Highway. There's a wreck on northbound 68. It shut down between 131 and Old 68. Chuck Ingram, News Radio 700 WLW.
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1: It is all about the sunshine this week. After a stormy weekend, we get back to sunshine. A little bit more heat, though. Today, we're at 86. Tomorrow, 88. And then Wednesday, we're up to 90. And we're going to stay near the 90-degree mark for the rest of the week. But if you've got outdoor projects, this is the week to do it. We have zero rain in the forecast. From your severe weather station, I'm 9 First Warning meteorologist Jennifer Ketchmark, News Radio 700 WLW.
29: Big jump in the temperature this morning, about 10 degrees in the last hour, now 77 degrees. The picture of Mitch McConnell and his wife show a smiling and fully dressed former Senate Majority Leader. He says his doctors tell him it's too soon to go back to work after a month-long hospital stay. He says he fell and was knocked unconscious about a month ago, had a little bit of pneumonia, and now he is in rehab. Your electric bill likely shot up this year. The Inquirer is reposting their report on Duke Energy customers whose bills went up, they say, 66% over last year. This is due to rising costs of providing energy, which Duke buys from wholesale electricity markets. That's another blow to the family's wallet here in the tri-state, with another

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13: Hey, it's Scott Sloan here. This is 700-WLW. So we jump in, back in this morning, the big news in political circles. Of course, Lindsey Graham passing away unexpectedly, and didn't see him going before Mitch McConnell at the rate McConnell was backsliding as well. I saw that the average age of Congress is now 65. I think that is a massive, massive problem. Same time, we have President Trump losing probably his most important block, and that would be working class voters. He's now underwater from polling perspective on them. But then you have Democrats that have no identity whatsoever. And you wonder how much stock you can put into are Americans. You think a lot of Americans are going to vote for something called Democratic Socialists? I don't think so. But the guy with perspective on all this, joining the show this morning, is a political consultant from Crosstown Consulting in Northern Kentucky, our buddy Kevin Burton. Kevin, welcome back. How are you?
14: Scott, thanks for having me.
13: Yeah, the Lindsey Graham news came out of nowhere, but I mean, it makes sense considering he'd been traveling. You know, he's in his 70s. Don't know what his cholesterol level or his arterial blockage is, but you travel, blood clots form, and you die. And again, it's a sad thing for sure. 72, he still has many years ahead of him, but eventually, it was a blood clot. It was this aortic dissection that they talk about that got him. And now you start to look around. Okay, you got an incapacity.

0: precipitated Mitch McConnell. You have others who are, McConnell wasn't, but certainly Lindsey Graham was an ally of Trump. How does that change the calculus moving forward now?
1: I mean, first off, 71, 72 is not that old.
0: No, not at all.
1: You know, and I mean, it's still South Carolina. So, I mean, Trump will still have an ally there. You know, they'll do a special election and all that. But it is one less House or one less Senate vote right now. And so now it makes everything more difficult to pass Trump's agenda before the midterm. So, you know, on that front, it's going to make it harder and harder. And the juxtaposition of, you know, the Democrats now wanting to run younger, why, you know, the Republicans have, you know, Chuck Gasly, Mitch McConnell. Donald Trump. So, you know, it's looking like they're trying to create a clear vision with this DSA movement of young, fresh, newer versus old and stale.
0: Well, it is over for the baby boomers. I mean, there's a demographic group, right? They're fading into the sunset here. The Republicans want to hold on to that. Democrats are at least trying to move younger, I guess. But again, it's an optical thing, right? It doesn't mean anything. Do younger people simply vote for people who look to be their age as opposed to old people? Is this all going to be another, well, Democrats are really good, the classism thing. And that is saying, hey, young versus old. Is that essentially what they're setting this election up to be? It's going to be, hey, we've got a lot of millennials that are voting, the biggest new block out there, and vote for people that look like you, that are your age, and can represent you instead of the tired old Republicans. Is it simply going to be an issue of ageism?
1: Well, I mean, to your point, the average age is 65. If you're a millennial like myself, you're almost 40 or 40 or that way. So, you know, and now you have Gen Z and Gen Alpha coming. You know, I think a lot of people, if you don't know how to reset your router, should we be trusting you to run the country?
0: Yep.
1: And I think that's going to be the message of that. Hey, you guys got us into this mess. We need to try something new. And this is all leading from Mandani and the DSA movement.
0: Right. And so if you put it in that context, Kevin, with the Democratic Socialist, I can't imagine middle America going, wow, that's what we need, democratic socialism. At the same time, you look at Trump's waters now with working class voters. He's underwater with them, which is, you know, he needed them to win. And the disapproval rating among white working class voters is cratered from roughly a 2/3 support in 2024 to a disapproval in some polls in the 50s. Is that a temporary economic gripe, or is there a real structural crack in that coalition? And what does that mean for democratic socialists?
1: Well, I mean, for the Democratic Socialists, look at the primaries that's happened, even on the Republican side. Look at how many incumbents have lost, even on the Republican side. You know, conventional wisdom 15 years ago, after Mitt Romney left, it said the Republicans need to move to the left, need to get, you know, open a bigger tent and do this. But what really Trump has shown is if you have someone who can galvanize your base, at the end of the day, that's all you need.
0: Yeah.
1: And we've talked about for the last, ever since Obama left, what has been the Democrat identity. With the DSA, you know exactly where they stand. I'm not saying I approve it. I'm not saying that. Mm-hmm. But you know exactly where they stand. And for working class families that, you know, inflation has skyrocketed since 2020, the DSA doesn't look as bad as it did, you know, 7 years ago, 8 years ago. You know, people are struggling right now.
0: Yeah. Well, you have the gap between the have and the have nots, and that has always been the appeal to socialism. You know, the more people you have in the have not category that are struggling to get by, and said, hey, listen, you know, it's not like I'm getting a big raise here. Inflation's killing me. Gas prices. We're in this, I don't know what we're doing with Iran here, but it's making it worse and not better. You worry about things like healthcare, longevity. And so that becomes more appealing going, hey, listen, you know, if I can't make it and I hold a couple jobs, maybe socialism is the way to go. That's frightening.
1: Well, I mean, what I would counter with that from their messaging point is we have a trillionaire. Mm-hmm. Jeff Bezos bought, you know, the Washington Post. He was worth $16 billion. Now he's worth almost $250 billion. Has your net worth gone up 5X? You know, so those are the messages that they're going to use and that they're going to do. For Republicans, it's how do you counter that? But when it's a change election, money goes out the window because people are feeling it every single day. So, you know, when Trump got elected, I think I said on Mike Allen's show that he will lead to the next president will be the most progressive president since LBJ.
0: Mm-hmm.
1: You know, for what is the thing? For every force, there's an equal or
0: an opposing force. Sure. Yep.
1: And that's kind of what it is. You know, politics are about like styles. Like when you hear like with basketball teams, it's all about matchups. And frankly, Democrats have tried to do the middle of the road and they've got eviscerated during the Trump era.
0: Mm-hmm.
1: And, you know, if we're looking back historically, 100 years ago, Herbert Hoover, you know, what did they do? They turned to FDR, the Democrats did. So it's going to be really interesting to see if this keeps up. But, I mean, Mamdani is the kingmaker in the Democratic Party right now. It's clear about that.
0: Is this their Tea Party movement, basically, on the left?
1: Yeah. And it's almost identical. You know, the Tea Party started in Texas, Kentucky. You know, it happened in 2012. It didn't really hit mainstream till what you would say 2016, which the Tea Party kind of led to the MAGA movement.
0: Mm-hmm.
1: So the question is for the Democrats, does this lead to 2028 or is there going to be 2032? But this is their Tea Party movement. You know, with the Tea Party movement, people were tired of the status quo. They were tired of sending billions elsewhere.
0: Yep.
1: The Democratic Socialist Movement is the same. They're tired of spending billions outside of the U.S., tired of, you know, the haves and the have-nots. So, yes, this is exactly here. And, you know, in a lot of ways, how Ron Paul was the forefather, Bernie Sanders is kind of that on the Democratic side. You know, it's very easy to say do X, Y, and Z. And like New York City, you can charge those extra taxes on second homes and things like that because let's be real, they're not going to leave New York City.
0: Right, right.
1: Can you do that in Cincinnati, Ohio?
0: No.
1: You know, if you're in LA or New York, you have built-in advantages. Middle America, you don't.
0: Yeah, Hamilton County, maybe, but elsewhere, it's not going to happen. Kevin Burton, a political consultant, he is the founder of Crosstown Consulting, Northern Kentucky, and talking about, the passing of Lindsey Graham. The average age of Congress is 65 years old, and now you have Democratic Socialists taking over the Democratic Party, and what that all means for elections coming up, not only the midterms, but for the next presidential cycle. Yeah, the thing is, with Trump's disapproval rating and losing in a lot of key categories right now, and you can see why, that doesn't translate. People aren't going, well, so what are they going to do? Go and vote for Mamdani or some sort of DSA surrogate? No, of course not. I think they're not going to flip Democrat, are they? They're going to stay home. How many of those voters can you convert to, you know, that may have supported Trump but go, ah, you know what, I'm going to try Democratic Socialism now? I don't see that happening very much. Well, that's an ideological thing, isn't it?
1: Yes and no. I mean, there's a lot of voters who, you know, in Michigan, Wisconsin, Pennsylvania, who voted for Obama, voted for Trump, voted for Biden, voted for Trump. You know, it's all about the margins. If you can get 50,000 people to switch who voted for Trump to Mamdani, which he's getting about 10% of MAGA. When they showed his polls, that 10% of the people voting were actually identified as MAGA. You extrapolate that can be enough to win an election. You know, Hillary Clinton famously lost the presidency by 60,000 votes. Is there 60,000 votes that a Democrat could get in, you know, the Rust Belt? That remains to be seen.
0: Okay, so you as a consultant, what would you say? Okay, well, what points could the Democrats offer to lure someone who supported Trump in the past to jump to that side?
1: I mean, what I would just point out is, you know, we have a trillionaire right now. Mm-hmm. Is your life better or worse than it was 4 years ago? Is it better or worse than 8 years ago? You know, people are struggling and you're seeing that people are tired of the status quo on both sides. The people don't feel that the government is doing enough or listening to them. You know, these have been change elections and it's really, I mean, people are feeling it. So honestly, being a part of the status quo is not great right now on either side. And you can run to either the left or to the right of whoever, whichever side of the aisle you're on, because people are feeling it. People are struggling with gas prices. They're struggling with energy bills, struggling, you know, with groceries. And it's really easy when you have a voting record to say, hey, you've done X, Y, and Z. Yep. Is this really America first? And that's the one thing that the DSA has captured from Trump is this America first?
0: Yeah, it makes sense, Kevin Burton. So Trump is this transformative, revolutionary figure. We're going to drain the swamp. We're gonna throw these people in jail. Because we wanted a pound of flesh. We're tired of getting overlooked as working people in the Midwest, especially. We're often overlooked by the liberal elite class. Now, Obama had that same type of cult of personality that Trump does. The problem with this is I don't see, maybe, I don't know if Mondami's a guy or not. I think it's never the first one. It's the ones after, right? Because there's just too much baggage with him. But do they have that revolutionary figure in their midst right now? I, for the life of me, I can't think of who that would be.
1: Are you asking me today who I would think to be the 2028 nominee?
0: Yeah, who's going
1: to
0: be the standard bearer? Who's the face? So who's the Trump? Who's the Obama of this new Democratic Party?
1: I'm going to say, and I'm not a betting person, but if you did odds and everything, I would say John Ossoff. Because he's from a swing state, he's young, he has the look. If you're asking me today who I would place, you know, a Coca-Cola on, that's who I would bet.
0: And most people don't know who that is, let alone what state he's from. But then again, there was this guy named Barack Hussein Obama. No one knows. All it took for him was to speak at the Democratic National Convention. Like, who's this guy?
1: Let's be honest, in 2013, 2014, if you said Donald Trump was going to be the front runner for Republicans, you would have laughed too. Mm-hmm. It's all about momentum, and it's all about how can you get your base. And, you know, if you're John Ossoff, you win in Georgia again. Yeah. You can say I won in 2028. I'm young. Mm-hmm. Maybe I can bring North Carolina and Georgia in. You know, in a lot of ways, Donald Trump is kind of like Steph Curry, where for some people, he's ruined politics with the way he's done it, but he's changed the game. You know, before Donald Trump, you know, we had a lot of TV type politicians where they didn't really say their piece and, you know, they weren't authentic.
0: Right.
1: And he's changed the way. So who from the Democratic side will someone want to grab a beer with? And mm-hmm. to me, that's always the number one issue when you're looking to vote. And go back through the last 40 elections. Who would you rather have a beer with? 9 out of 10 times, it's the person who wins the election.
0: Interesting. Yeah. Yeah, I think there's something to be said about that. I mean, Bush v. Gore, it came down to that. And you know, he's also said thing. Now he's I think the youngest senior senator in the Senate, and he's like 39 years, and not even 40 yet, out of Georgia, Southern state. Okay, that carries a little bit too. But I was just thumbing through his Insta right here, and he just had some really nice things to say about Lindsey Graham, the passing of Senator Graham as well. So that is something that you'd never see Trump do. Would Trump say that about Nancy Pelosi or anyone? Of course not. And I think that also would endear him to people going, wow, we need someone who's a little bit more genteel, I suppose. Someone who has a little bit of compassion and empathy that we've been missing for a while. I think there's an appeal for that too.
1: Yes. But at the end of the day, it's all going to come down to your pocketbook. You know, everything goes out the window when you're struggling to afford rent. And all this. I don't disagree with anything that you said. So John Ossoff would be the person from the Democrat side who I would look at. If James Tallarico could somehow pull the upset of all upsets in Texas, he becomes an interesting person because he's young. I think it's going to be a young person and they're mm-hmm. going to want to show a contrast of style because yep. matchups make elections.
0: Yeah, I think that's, as you said, you know, it's crystallized in the form of this is going to be an ageism race. It's going to be old Trump, old Biden. We're tired of the old. We need somebody young in there with new ideas and vibrancy. And all you have to do is show, you know, maybe a couple clips of Trump falling asleep, maybe Joe Biden stumbling. Probably not Joe, but you know what I'm saying is you picture yourself in the shoes going, hey, we need to get the boomers out of here. It'll be a youth revolution. Now, be careful what you wish for because you might just get it. He's Kevin Burton, political consultant, Crosstown Consulting in Northern Kentucky. Kevin, I always appreciate the analysis. Thanks for coming on, brother. Appreciate it.
1: Thanks for having me.
0: Yes, sir. Anytime. We've got a news update happening here in just seconds. A couple shootings locally going on. A big story today, of course, is the passing of Lindsey Graham. We'll get you recapped on that, what they think it is. And we're going to return on the Scott Sloan Show on 700 WOW. Julie Hattershear is here. It's Mental Health Monday. Are you ready for your Ozempic divorce? You know, you always want your spouse to lose some weight, but careful what you wish for. As I just said, you might just get it all together. 700 WOW.
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19: The ceasefire with Iran is unraveling. This is the 1030 Report. I'm Sandy Collins. Breaking now, renewed hostilities, creating uncertainty. Iran says that the strait is closed. Well, now Trump says it's open. Now a new round of airstrikes on Iran in response. And ABC News Chief White House Correspondent Mary Bruce reports from her post.
20: That short-term peace agreement with Iran, but after days of back-and-forth strikes, the ceasefire is now unraveling. The Iranians this morning say the agreement has, quote, entered a crisis stage. Now, overnight, the U.S. launching a new round of strikes against Iran, the fourth series of attacks in less than a week. Iran then responding with a barrage of strikes aimed at American military assets in the Middle East.
19: Reopening the strait was at the heart of their memo of understanding intended to buy more time to negotiate a longer term and lasting nuclear deal. But the two sides haven't even been able to get to that point. Latest traffic and weather together.
21: 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Crews continue to work with a couple of accidents in Brown County, but both highways now open once again. Westbound 32, just after you come out of Winchester, and northbound on 68, the right lane remains blocked at 131. The latest wreck is in Reading. On Reading at Columbia, southbound 75 slows a bit at the Reagan Highway and again at the Brent Spence. Chuck Ingram, News Radio 700 WLW.
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22: Plenty of sunshine on this Monday afternoon. Highs in the mid to upper 80s and near 90 for tomorrow. Low 90s by Wednesday, and the heat continues to build for the second half of the week. Little to no chances of rain all week long. That's the forecast. I'm 9 First Warning Meteorologist KJ Jacobs.
19: Right now, we're looking at 77 degrees here in the tri-state. We've got more extreme heat this week for about 100 million people in the U.S. A heat dome out west is shifting now over the next couple of days to the north and to the east, heading this way. The name of the man shot Saturday evening outside of a Chipotle on Glenway Avenue has been identified. Just 18 years old, Shadeed Coggins died at the hospital. Witnesses should call police. A man on a motorcycle, critical condition after crashing 3 o'clock in the morning on Sunday on Riley Road. So far, all we have is that he was 51, and we are following up today to find out his condition, and they are looking for witnesses in that crash. A second passing over the weekend. First, it was Senator Lindsey Graham, followed by another sudden loss in Hollywood, actor Sam Neill. The Jurassic Park movies were his most well-known role. Fans remember him from The Hunt for Red October and the critically acclaimed film The Piano. More from ABC's Sophie Flay.
23: To millions, he was Dr. Alan Grant.
24: It's a dinosaur.
23: The reluctant hero of Steven Spielberg's Jurassic Park. Sam Neill, the actor who brought quiet gravity to some of the biggest films of his generation, has died. Born in Northern Ireland and raised in New Zealand, Neill's career spanned more than 50 years. In 2023, he revealed he'd been treated for blood cancer. Earlier this year, Neil revealed that he was cancer-free after a groundbreaking treatment. Sam Neil was 78.
19: I'm Sandy Collins. Next update at 11. 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
37: 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Can he walk Kubasi? Oh, he's spared the keeper!
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38: 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And she's here to help us get our heads right. This This is Mental Health Monday with mental health expert Julie Hattershire.
3: All right, you can't swing a dead cat, a thin dead cat, but nonetheless, without seeing an ad or hearing an ad for GLP-1 drugs, Ozempic, Wegovy, stuff like that. They're shrinking waistlines. We're watching our collective weight drop, which is a good thing. It is also great news if you're a divorce attorney. What? Apparently, weight loss is quietly wrecking couples. She is licensed mental health therapist, Julie Hattershire from BeConnected.care, and it's a Mental Health Monday with Julie. Welcome. How are you?
4: Hey, I'm great. How are you?
3: I'm doing fine. So I guess fat is happy, is it not?
4: So given what we're talking about, yeah.
3: Yeah, okay.
4: It's really interesting. Fat and happy. Yeah, stay fat and happy. Stay fat and stay married, get thin, and who knows?
3: Well, you better do it at the same time. Apparently, that's. I guess it's probably not a surprise, but so you've been doing this job for a while now, Julie. Often is, and it's a new phenomenon. Is it actually shown up in your practice?
4: Yeah, it is. As you know, I work mostly with couples and people on their relationships, and so I am seeing more and more of this showing up in the last couple of years. Obviously, we didn't see a lot of it before, although. When people got bariatric surgery or went through other really significant weight loss treatments, they would often have at least one visit with a therapist or a psychologist to explain the lifestyle and relational challenges that would come along with that. But with these GLP-1 medications, we don't do such a thing, and yet we're seeing a lot of similar kinds of reactions.
3: All right, but is the weight loss drug causing the divorce, or is this just exposing cracks already there?
4: Well, it's a little bit of both, to be honest with you. So I have a couple of people in my practice who are on GLP-1s now, and one of them in particular talks about how he just doesn't enjoy much of anything anymore. He's kind of flat in a lot of areas. So he doesn't enjoy food very much. He doesn't enjoy alcohol really at all anymore. But he also doesn't enjoy sex as much as he used to. He doesn't enjoy golf, and he was an avid golfer. He still plays, but doesn't give him the same hit of pleasure and fun and enjoyment. He doesn't enjoy spending time with his wife and his kids in the same way that he did. It's not completely gone, but it's definitely dulled down somewhat. And so that actually is an effect of the medication. And that's one of the reasons that they're finding that a lot of people not only are losing weight on this medication, but they're smoking less and they're drinking less.
3: Now, that sounds like clinical depression, as you know, a depression disorder, as opposed to the drug. But the drug actually causes that.
4: Well, it part of what it does is it works on your pleasure receptors over food and other substances.
3: Yeah.
4: And so they're finding that people who had problems with drinking, smoking, gambling are having fewer problems. Their problems are lessening with drinking, smoking, and gambling.
3: Huh.
4: Not all the time, but often when they take this medication. So if you think about it, compulsive overeating is very similar to compulsive gambling, is very similar to having that dopamine hit, craving that next hit of dopamine.
3: Yeah.
4: So there's a lot to this that we don't understand about how it works in the brain, and there's still a lot we don't understand about how it works in the body. So part of it actually is the medication, but part of it also is the impact of body weight changes on one individual and the impact that has on the larger system, which is the couple or the family dynamic. So if you have someone who's very overweight and has been for quite some time, and they start losing weight, they move through the world differently. People respond to them differently. Sometimes people are very supportive. Sometimes people can inadvertently or maybe even overtly sabotage that because they want the person that they knew before, not the new person who's emerging.
3: Yeah.
4: So it can be a combination of both.
3: Okay. So yeah, one person loses the weight, all of a sudden, you know, they're getting attention paid to them and like, oh my God, you look very good. And all of a sudden they start thinking, well, you know, I'm hot now and I can get anybody I want. And why am I doing with this chump?
4: Well, it could be that, yes, but also I'm finding there are people I've worked with who start getting more attention at work.
3: Mm-hmm.
4: Their opinions start getting taken more seriously. They start getting put forward for promotions or projects that they weren't before. They're taken more seriously and differently at work, so their career prospects can also change. And that can give them a different level of self-confidence than they had before, and perhaps a different level of financial dependence than they had before. And so changing that alone can change the power dynamic in a relationship. If I no longer depend on someone for my economic stability,
3: right.
4: or if it looks
3: okay.
4: like my career prospects are changing, the power dynamic in a relationship can shift as a result of that.
3: So is that what the confidence spice looks like in a marriage when one partner changes and the other doesn't?
4: When one partner changes and the other doesn't, or when one partner changes and the other isn't supportive of it and adapts to it. So, you know, maybe only one person needed to lose the weight. Maybe the other partner has always been active, always been interested in fitness. And the dynamic was partner B always trying to convince partner A to get moving and get healthier. Now, partner A is getting healthier and getting moving. Partner B now has to respond differently to that. They're no longer the ones cajoling and urging. They may be the ones following along in the wake of.
3: Mm.
4: Or now they have someone who's going to work out with them and they thought they wanted that. But now that their partner is there, they're not loving it so much. So,
3: yeah,
4: you know what
3: that.
4: I mean?
3: Yeah.
4: Like I think I want you with me. And now that you're with me, I'm not sure I'm enjoying this as much.
3: Right. Yeah, this road trip sounded like a great idea until the first exit.
4: Until we're actually there.
3: Yeah, it's a different story. is jealousy over partner success and attention a bigger driver than people admit, Ness?
4: Oh, yeah, it absolutely can be. And if you think about people marry and partner up and couple up for a whole lot of reasons. And sometimes we find people who think that this is the best person I'm going to be able to get. Like, this is where I am in my stage of life in terms of education, career, physical attractiveness, personality, whatever. And rightly or wrongly, they think this is probably the best I'm going to get. And then if one person starts to change, they realize, oh, boy, this is not the best I could possibly get.
3: Mm-hmm.
4: Or this person is now becoming, and I'm using air quotes here, out of my league. And I no longer have the confidence to feel like I belong with them. So it could be that the partner who's losing weight gets more attention from other people and realizes they may have romantic prospects they didn't know about. But the partner who isn't losing the weight can also feel like, oh, they're now outclassing me. They're more physically attractive, they're more physically active than I am, they're getting career opportunities that they didn't have before, so now they're getting more notice or more money, and I'm now outclassed, and that can change the dynamic too.
3: I think also if you're in a relationship with someone, there's, for a lot of couples, a food and eating together, there's a ritual, right? It's kind of like you're eating meals together, you're doing things, and now all of a sudden one partner suddenly doesn't want that anymore, can't eat that anymore. That has got to be a threat to the relationship too, I'd imagine.
4: You have to figure out new things to do. So one of the things that people who are drug users or alcoholics have to do when they go into recovery is find new ways to spend their time, because so much of the way they spent their time centered around their drug of choice or drinking. And so many of their friends and relationships and social activities centered around that. So the same is true here. If one person in a relationship is no longer all that jazzed about going out for a really lovely expensive meal because they can eat about half of it and it's not super pleasurable for them, and that's one of the ways the couple enjoyed time together or enjoyed time with their friends, they need to come up with other things to do together to spend time together. And if they aren't aware that they're going to have to do that, or if they're not creative in how they come up with these other ways to spend time together, it can create increasing levels of distance and disconnection between the two.
3: Julie Hattersher's here, Mental Health Monday on the Scott Sloan Show on 700 WLW. She's our licensed mental health therapist from here in Cincinnati, and talking about something called Ozempic divorce, which in her practice and across the nation for that matter, you're seeing it. One person in the relationship loses a lot of weight using a GLP-1 like Ozempic, and it changes the relationship dynamic a lot. So if one person is going to go on this, should there be a conversation? What should that include? And should physicians who put people on this be going, hey, just so you know, we're starting to see some psychological issues with this too?
4: Yes, absolutely. Doctors who prescribe this should do that. The challenge with that is so many people now are getting it from online services where they never actually meet with a physician or never actually meet with a physician who knows them. They don't have to talk about their relationship situation as part of that process. So So if I go to my doctor knows me. He treats my husband. He actually treated my kids when they were here in town. So he knows my system, my family system. But an online doctor doesn't necessarily know that. And so wouldn't know to say, hey, this might cause some challenges in your relationships with your family, with your friends, with your partner, with your children, with your coworkers. People may look at you and treat you differently, and you may move through the world differently. And these are some things you need to be aware of. And part of the challenge is not being aware of that. People are caught by surprise. They're not prepared. They don't know what to make of it. They think that their dissatisfaction or the challenges or the friction in their relationship is about the relationship, which it might be, but it also might be about any change introduced into a system creates disturbance. And if you recognize that, then it may be easier to weather that. So I do think doctors should tell patients about this. I also think it makes sense for a couple at the first signs of distress around this to see a therapist. It doesn't have to be for a very long time, yeah. But with just a few sessions, we can pretty easily help them figure out what's going on and how to make some changes and manage it differently and better.
3: Okay. But if you're a couple, you're in crisis already over this, what's the first move?
4: Yeah. Go to a therapist. The first move is go to a therapist because it seems really complex and challenging and problematic for the couple. And we in my field can probably help you make sense of it fairly easily. And it might be that this is exposing cracks in your relationship that you didn't know were there. For sure, COVID did that. COVID for sure exposed cracks in relationships that people didn't know were there. And it might be that. But it also might be that this is just as a result of some of the things that we've already talked about and some other factors that we probably don't have time to get into today, and that we can help you, we therapist-y types, can help you make sense of that and figure out what to do about it fairly quickly.
3: You do sex therapy, too. So how does GLP-1, like, I don't know what that does to your libido or your body changing, and that also affects a marriage, too, on the physical side. For whom?
4: Absolutely. Absolutely it does. So both men and women, when they lose significant amounts of weight, experience changes in their hormonal balance. Because when we are very thin or when we are very heavy, our hormones are different than when we are sort of at our ideal weight, whatever that is for our age and body type. And so testosterone can go up or down as a result of weight fluctuations. And testosterone is the hormone primarily responsible for libido. So testosterone going up can increase libido. Testosterone going down can decrease libido. People can feel both proud of and uncomfortable with their new bodies as they lose weight. If they're losing a lot of weight, they may have a lot of excess skin that they didn't have before. So things may feel looser than they did. I think specifically an analogy here or a way to think about it is when women go through pregnancy and then regain their post-pregnant body, all of those physical changes are very destabilizing. They can be. And the same can be true for people losing weight. So one partner loses a lot of weight, they suddenly look better to their current partner who may have not been interested in sex before but is now interested in sex. And maybe the partner who's lost the weight is, and maybe they're not. But the sexual dynamics can definitely change. Physically, the testosterone differences can make libido different. And just dealing with a different body as the person in it or as the person having sex with it can also feel different. And it can be really great, or it can be really problematic. It can feel like you're with a stranger. It can feel like you are a stranger because your body is responding in ways that it hadn't before. And all of these things are also things that with good communication and some understanding can be worked through pretty easily.
3: It sounds just a hell of a lot easier and cheaper just to stay fat. I mean, well, I rock the boat.
4: A hell of a lot easier.
3: It's just easy. It's a lot more fun. Is there a version of this? This is a horror story. Is there a version of this where the marriage actually improves? I mean, there's got to be the opposite too, right?
4: Oh, yeah. There can be. And usually that is when both people have some idea of what to expect. And they have a good marriage going in. And so they've got good communication skills. They've weathered changes in their dynamic before. And they have a sense of how to do that. That can also be true when people didn't put a whole, if they happen to be people who didn't put a whole lot of their identity into what their body looks like So rather than going from a fat person to a thin person, they're just a person who lost some weight. So mm-hmm. it's not their identity. It's just a factor in their lives, and they put it in the appropriate perspective. There absolutely are cases where this can improve, and we don't hear about those because things go well and their life is good and they're happy and they're living their life the way they want to. The ones that come to my office and the ones that I wanted us to talk about are the ones for whom this really great thing creates a change in one person that has a problematic, negative, or destabilizing impact on the couple or on the family system.
3: Careful what you wish for, you might just get it. So, yeah, it's the unforeseen consequences of doing something very, very positive, very good, and very healthy for you. The Ozempic divorce is a real thing. So if you're getting on this, you may want to talk to your partner first and then talk to someone like, well, Julie Hattershire. She is our licensed mental health therapist on the show every Monday morning, Mental Health Monday with Sloane. And you can get a hold of her at Hey Julie, that's J-U-L-I-E, Hey Julie at BeConnected.care in Clifton. Thanks again, and we'll talk next week. Have a great one.
4: Thanks, you too. Bye-bye.
3: All the best. Got to get a news update in momentarily, the very latest from around the world. A hot-looking weather forecast, but relatively dry, I think. Anyway, we'll recap that in just minutes here. Sloane, 700 WLW Cincinnati.
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21: Obesity rates seeing a huge drop. This is the 11 o'clock report. I'm Sandy Collins, breaking now. GLP-1 medications are all the rage if it seems like everyone is using Wegovy or Ozempic. Here's why. A new survey finds that the percentage of Americans who've tried GLP-1s for weight loss has never been higher. Here's ABC's Jim Ryan.
22: The Gallup organization surveyed 5,000 people spread across all 50 states, finding that 15% of them have tried GLP-1 drugs since they hit the market, and about 11% are on them now. That's more than triple the percentage of 2024. The Gallup National Health and Well-being Index doesn't draw conclusions, but did find that the national obesity rate has fallen to 36.4% of the population, 5.5% lower than in 2022. Jim Ryan, ABC News.
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23: 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There is a crew working eastbound on the lateral just as you come off of 75. The right lane is blocked off, so traffic backing up on the ramps. Southbound 75 continues a bit slow coming out of Lachlan. Crews are cleaning up a couple of accidents in Brown County. Westbound 32 is blocked off just after you come out of Winchester. And northbound 68, the right lane is blocked at 131. Chuck Ingram, News Radio 700 WLW.
19: Now the latest forecast from the Jake Sweeney Chevrolet Weather Center. 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
24: Plenty of sunshine on this Monday afternoon. Highs in the mid to upper 80s and near 90 for tomorrow. Low 90s by Wednesday, and the heat continues to build for the second half of the week. Little to no chances of rain all week long. From your severe weather station, I'm 9 First Warning Meteorologist KJ Jacobs, News Radio 700 WLW.
21: Now some sun and 80 degrees in the tri-state. There's an urgent need for blood donations right now with summer vacations mixed in with increased need. The Red Cross is asking donors to get in this week. Picture of Mitch McConnell and his wife show a smiling and fully dressed former Senate Majority Leader. He says his doctors tell him it's too soon to go back to work, although he is working at home, or in the rehab center, that is. He's been in the hospital for about a month after falling down. He said he was knocked unconscious about a month ago, had a little bit of pneumonia, and now he's getting better. Mayor Puravall has a news conference plan for today, expected to announce a plan to build a day center for Cincinnati's homeless population. And they want that to be open year-round. We'll have the announcement covered this afternoon. The only place to buy fresh food in one Cincinnati neighborhood is shutting its doors.
0: Avondale is once again a food desert after the Country Meat Company Marketplace announced its closure. The store opened just over a year ago to feed the neighborhood, but owners cite rising operating costs, ongoing theft, and a lack of financial support that made it impossible to sustain the business. I'm Travis Laird, News Radio 700 WLW.
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3: 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A concert seat that doesn't exist.
4: What?
3: They're selling you a seat that doesn't exist. Who's doing that? Well, the man is that. We got concert seats in Ohio priced at like $750 that don't exist. It is the latest affront to your wallets when it comes to out-of-control ticket fees and scams that could be fixed by this proposed new law. She is State Representative Alan Russo, former minority leader. She's running as Secretary of State now. Alison, welcome back to the show. How are you?
5: Hi, Scott. Good to be with you this morning.
3: This is outrageous. Now I'm getting sold stuff that doesn't exist. It's House Bill 563. You got it through the House unanimously, by the way. So this is Democrats, Republicans. The keeper is, so you'd have to show the total price up front on concert tickets. Resellers have to disclose if they're not the official or the affiliated seller. There'd be a ban on selling tickets and seats that don't exist. And of course, the attorney general's office would have power to go after the bad actors here. Take me through the whole ban on selling things that don't exist. It seems like it's illegal already to sell things that don't exist, is it not?
5: Well, it should be. I mean, listen, I think this is good common sense legislation, has broad bipartisan support. And really, this bill is about, you know, how do we establish those clear rules for transparency and accountability to protect consumers? Because, you know, Ohioans, we love our concerts. We love our sporting events. This sector generates more than $3 billion in economic output for the state every year. But as we've seen this rise of these third-party resellers, you know, many people who have tried to go to these events, you encounter issues. Either you're sold something that doesn't exist, or when you go to check out, you know, the total price is not what you thought it was at the beginning. You don't really understand, you know, what the refund mm-hmm. policies may or may not be, or who you're actually buying this from. So, you know, the need has risen because this is a big industry.
3: The case study here, the one that really, because you got to have one story that just puts people over the edge going, this is insane, we got to stop this, involves the Renaissance Theater in Mansfield. It was the opening of Guys and Dolls in August. I mean, we're talking about Mansfield and Guys and Dolls. They lost $60,000 in 2025 to scalpers at that small theater. Tell me that whole story, that and the tickets that don't exist element of this.
5: Yeah. Well, you know, that's one.

0: specific story, but I think, you know, what we have seen all across the state is, you know, people are thinking that they are buying a legitimate ticket from one of these third-party resellers. These third-party resellers don't actually have the ticket in hand. The consumer buys it, pays for it, arrives at the venue, and of course they find out, you know, it was either a duplicate ticket that has already been used, or it was a ticket that never existed. Now, of course, when somebody arrives, you know, whether it be at the community theater in Mansfield, or it is at the Great American Ballpark for a Noah Kahan concert, yeah. And, you know, the ticket doesn't exist, you know, who do you think they get angry at? It's usually at the venue or at the artist, because it is not clear in the beginning who they were buying this ticket from. So not only is it a loss in revenue for the venue, a loss for the person who was trying to thought that they were buying a legitimate ticket. But, you know, now also people don't want to come back and visit the venue again. Mm-hmm. So, again, this bill is adding that transparency, that accountability. We can go after the bad actors now so that people have a better experience. This is a large source of economic revenue for our state. And, you know,
1: yeah, we all like to do nice things.
0: I love to go to these events. Right. Yeah, you right. like to go to these events. And we want people to have good experiences to continue to support this industry.
1: Yeah, it's interesting. And what's driving this, Alison Russo, of course, is the fact that, that people like going to live music, live shows, despite the economy, despite inflation, will still carve money out to be able to enjoy that. And of course, these vultures see an opportunity there. A group called, or a company called Ticks for Cause sold a seat in row X at this theater for $750. The only problem is the seating at the theater only goes to row U. So they sold tickets right. in a row that doesn't exist. Is that deliberate? Is that an algorithm? Is that them being just deliberately dishonest? Or what's the story behind that? Do you know?
0: Well, again, specifically for this third-party reseller, you know, my guess is this is being deliberately dishonest to these buyers who were deceived. But, you know, I mean, you've been online probably trying to search for, you know, your favorite artist mm-hmm. and concert venue, you know, trying to find a last-minute ticket. And listen, we're all looking for deals, because in this economy, any dollar that you can save is great. But and no one faults, you know, there are legitimate actors in this space. Absolutely. And we want to keep this open for consumers. But there has to be some level of accountability and transparency, because we want to get rid of the bad actors, because overall, this increases costs for everyone at the end of the day. And, you know, that is really what this is about. It's about lowering the cost of operations, of, you know, these resales, but also improving the experience.
1: Well, if I tried to sell you the Roebling Suspension Bridge, Alison Russo, now you're in Columbus, so you do come down to Cincinnati, I obviously go, oh, yeah, you own it? Yeah, sure, here you go. We have something already on the books called fraud. So based on the fraud statutes under existing Ohio consumer law, does this already exist if you're selling seats that don't exist? And what would this law do to remedy that? Is this just another law on top of a law that's not being enforced?
0: Yeah, well, it essentially strengthens. Yes, you're correct. I mean, there are some aspects of this. Certainly, they could go out or go after under existing law. But what this does is it sets those standards at the outset. And it says that, you know, you have to, number one, disclose what you are representing, whether you are a third-party reseller or the official ticket seller to begin with. It also says you have to disclose upfront in that all-in pricing. You have to disclose upfront what are the refund policies so that consumers know what they're getting into in the beginning. So again, all of this is putting those guardrails in place at the beginning so that it helps eliminate, you know, what could turn into fraud. And yes, certainly there are laws about fraud, but this is about setting those standards in the beginning.
1: Does this hinder the notion of supply and demand that, hey, you know what, if somebody is willing to pay $750 for a ticket, we should allow them to do so? Does that hinder that at all?
0: Yeah, so this doesn't do anything or put any constraints around pricing. It just says that you have to disclose at the beginning what is the all-in pricing. I mean, you and I probably have had the same experience. You know, you're looking at one of these third-party resellers. You are like, oh, wow, this is a great deal for this ticket. I'm going to get this. You know, you're probably comparing across multiple sites. And then you go to checkout and suddenly you have $100 extra in fees at the end that makes your ticket more expensive. And you didn't know that until you go to put your credit card number in. So what this says is you have to disclose that at the beginning.
1: Okay. Yeah, it's kind of funny, the price transparency. Boy, if we only could have that in something like, I don't know, healthcare, that'd be great, wouldn't it?
0: That's right. That's wonderful. Listen, we've been working on that too in the Ohio General Assembly. You know, not surprisingly, getting a lot of pushback from hospitals.
1: Shocker. I know it's interesting in this, Allison Russo, by the way, she's a state rep, former minority leader in Columbus, now running for Secretary of State, and she is one of the co-sponsors of House Bill 563. It passed the House unanimously, so complete support on both sides. And it's going to help maybe stop some of these bad actors in the ticket resale market, because he's, you know, selling $750 seats in a row that doesn't exist at a theater is problematic for most people, I would think. Now, Live Nation and Ticketmaster are supporting this publicly, while groups like Vivid Seats and StubHub are saying, wait on just a sec, hold on just a second. It's too restrictive. It could hurt legitimate sellers, season ticket holders who may not have a particular seat assignment. I don't know how that works. Not like an airplane. And now they won't be able to sell their product. How do you push back on that?
0: Well, I think, I mean, again, this is about having transparency in the process. And, you know, part of what this bill does is it says that before you can list it on your site, you actually have to, the retailer has to have the ticket in hand, which again, that is just protection for the person who is trying to buy the ticket. I don't think that this diminishes their business. In fact, I think that it strengthens it because it gives people confidence in these third party resellers, makes them go back and buy from them again. So, you know, that's what I would say in answer to that opposition.
1: I think it makes my head swim when I hear that Live Nation and Ticketmaster, it's a subsidiary, Ticketmaster to Live Nation, they're found liable by a federal jury for operating an illegal monopoly just a couple months ago. So now they're going, yeah, we need more of this stuff.
0: That's right. Well, listen, you know, we could have a whole separate conversation about, you know, some of these practices by these large ticket sellers and the frustrations that I know many Ohioans feel when dealing with this. You know, at the end of the day, Ohioans, we love our live events, whether it's a sporting event or a concert event. And, you know, we want more people to be able to experience this and to be able to afford it. And I think that this bill is a great step forward in adding some protections to that. Now, overall, I think lowering the cost of these ticket prices.
1: Relative to that, though, is there an appetite to go further than 563, Allison, like capping resale markups, for example, anything like that?
0: Well, I think more to be seen on that. I mean, listen, this bill still has to get through our colleagues in the Senate side. You know, as you know, we're not in session right now. We'll not be back until after the election for lame duck session. So we'll see, you know, how quickly this moves, if it moves and makes it across the finish line at the end of this General Assembly. And when we get to capping prices, that may be a little bit of a bridge too far for some of our members, but, you know, I'd like to see this get across the finish line because I think this is common sense. These are really good protections.
1: Yeah, I mean, if you can get that kind of money for it, you should get the kind of money for it. But again, if the seat has to exist, you should have a physical ticket if you're trying to resell this thing. Relative to that, if someone has already been caught up in this, what has the General Assembly, or what has the Attorney General's office, Allison, done relative to those people who already got scammed buying a ticket that doesn't exist? Do they have any recourse?
0: Well, I mean, certainly, yes, people do have recourse. They should reach out to, you know, their local prosecutor's office, reach out to the Attorney General's, the Consumer Protection Division, report this. But, you know, Scott, as I'm sure you can probably imagine, a lot of people when this happens, you know, they don't report it. So it's probably happening in much larger numbers than we even have a sense of, because most people, you know, they move on and they say, well, you know, this was a bad experience. And never actually report it to anyone.
1: I don't know, for $7.50, and generally you're not going by yourself. I'd want to get the whooping stick out. You know what I'm saying?
0: Yeah. Well, $7.50, you know, that's a pretty high tag, and that's a fairly egregious case. But, you know, when you're thinking about some of these smaller venues, when you're paying, you know, $30, $50 a ticket, and this happens, those cases likely never get reported.
1: Does this bill address bots and like the speculation market, the ticket futures market, or just the pricing and disclosure piece?
0: So this does not go that far yet. You know, I think we're still kind of getting our arms around that issue, which, by the way, is also an issue and is emerging as an issue even in some of our grocery stores, for example, and it's come up in that space and food pricing. But this bill does not go that far. It simply says at the outset, you know, you have to disclose all of those fees and that all-in pricing.
1: Yeah, and we just continue to build more and more music venues. You know, we have Brady Center downtown. Now we've got Riverbend 2.0 that's going on because we want to enjoy outdoor concerts. Ovation across the river in Kentucky. You go up to Columbus, a lot of great venues up there. And we have a thirst for live performances, I think, because it's real. It's not AI. You got to enjoy it. You just listen to music and have a good time with like-minded folk, and we're willing to maybe forego some things in our private life, budgets aside, in order to enable that we can go out and have a damn good time. Maybe have a couple drinks, let loose for a little bit, sing along, and for a couple hours, you're a happy person, you're a happy soul. I hate to think that now, and we saw what happened with Ticketmaster and Live Nation, and now you've got operators out there that are selling invisible seats. It's getting worse, not better. That's why, do you think that ultimately this is going to stop all that? Because we've had legislation before. It doesn't seem to work. Why would this one be the magic bullet?
0: Yeah, well, listen, I never think that any piece of legislation is the magic bullet, because if there is money to be made, you're going to find people who find ways to get around, you know, the guardrails and protections that exist. But that doesn't mean that we shouldn't try to institute these protections as much as possible. And, you know, certainly, you know, the way that we do ticket sales has evolved over the last couple of decades. So we're always going to have to adjust for new technologies. But I think that this is a great step forward and includes some really important protections and transparency that, you know, many Ohioans are asking for in this space.
1: She is a former minority leader in Columbus. That's a state rep, Allison Russo, out of Columbus, and she's running for Secretary of State. Good luck with the race, and if I don't talk to you now and then, we'll see how things turn out. All the best to you.
0: Thank you, Scott. Always good to talk with you.
1: Yes, ma'am. Thanks for catching up. Thanks for taking time out of your extremely busy campaigning and doing what it is as a lawmaker. But hey, we got some bipartisanship going on at the General Assembly. How about that? Yeah, the ticket pricing, man. It's just, I just bought some concert tickets and it's crazy stupid expensive now. You look at ticket going, that's like 100, you know, back row is like $100, over $100, all the fees and everything. It's insane. But that's where the money is, because we're willing to forego the things in our life in order to go have that mental release for a couple hours, let our hair down, have a good time. We'll get a news update in. Unfortunately, I have bad news. The Red season is only half over. Reds are at the All-Star break, 15 and a half back. Worst job in America is being Jeff Carr from Locked On Reds. He'll talk about the first half and look ahead to the second half. What the hell happened with the Cubs when we continue here on 700 W.
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19: On the road to recovery with the 11:30 report, I'm Rick Uccino. Breaking now, no word yet on when Kentucky's Senator Mitch McConnell might return to Washington, but for now, he is explaining his lengthy absence from the public eye following a reported medical emergency back in June.
20: For 4 weeks, Mitch McConnell's office did not disclose his health condition or why he was hospitalized. But then yesterday, they released a photo of McConnell and his wife, Elaine Chao, and a statement from McConnell explaining that he had a fall. He was briefly unconscious, and then he was treated for a mild case of pneumonia. He was then moved, McConnell says, from the hospital to a rehab facility. He says he didn't have a stroke or a heart attack or anything more serious than that.
19: In the meantime, South Carolina Governor Henry McMaster now facing the very difficult task of filling the Senate seat of the late Lindsey Graham, who passed away suddenly over the weekend at the age of 71. State law does mandate that a special election be held to replace him on the ballot in November, where he was up for re-election. Let's check the latest traffic and weather together.
21: 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Crews continue to work with an accident westbound on 74. It's before you get to New Haven Road, and emergency crews now have all lanes blocked off, so traffic is backing up past Dry Fork, close to 275 at the Whitewater Split. On eastbound 74, I'm seeing some heavy traffic in Indiana approaching Brookville. I'm working on getting more details of what the problem is before, just after, I should say, Indiana 1. Southbound 75, a bit slow, exiting eastbound to the lateral where work crew has the right side blocked off. Chuck Ingram, News Radio 700 WLW.
3: Here is the latest weather forecast from News Radio 700 WLW.
22: We're settling into a hot and dry stretch across the tri-state this week. Today, not too bad. Mid and upper 80s across the area with plenty of sunshine. By midweek, highs in the low 90s, and the heat continues to build with little to no chances of rain all week long. From your severe weather station, I'm 9, First 20 Meteorologist, KJ Jacobs, News Radio 700, WLW.
19: Sunny skies right now, 81 degrees. Jury selection getting underway today in the trial of a man accused of shooting and killing a 9-year-old girl 3 years ago. Ryan Brown, the last suspect in the case, with two other men having already pled guilty to their roles in the death of Demaya Barton Pickens. The little girl was not the intended target the night that investigators say Brown and Kasem Dixon drove to Silverton and fired upwards of 30 rounds into a home on Plainfield Road, apparently in retaliation for some sort of drug dispute. One person was taken to the hospital last night after a shooting in Avondale. The victim actually showed up to UC Medical on their own seeking assistance. This happened around 9 o'clock. They were injured on Barton Avenue near Redding Road. No word yet on any suspects. Meantime, about an hour later, someone was shot along Woodlawn Avenue in East Price Hill. The victim there is expected to make a full recovery. If you can help in either investigation, call Crime Stoppers at 352-3040. On Wall Street right now, the Dow down 114 points. NASDAQ's lost 214, and the S&P has dropped about 26 points. Our next update at 12 o'clock. I'm Rick Uccino, News Radio 700 WLW.
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5: Born on America's darkest day, September 11th, 01, the Tunnel to Towers Foundation, they have been helping American heroes ever since. Heroes like U.S. Army Sergeant William Bernard McKenna, exposed to burn pits. McKenna later died from T-cell lymphoma, leaving his wife, Dina, and two daughters. Tunnel to Towers honored Sergeant McKenna. 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
23: Kicking the Nads, losing to the Cubbies, a losing record at the break. By the way, this is only fourth time. Terry Francona, Tito, has been a manager for 25 years. Only fourth time that Terry Francona has had a losing record. Cincinnati now an epic 15 and a half back when they were hoping to make a long playoff run. What the hell happened? What's going to happen? This guy, by the way, it does the only Daily Reds podcast. He has never wished to before in his heart in his life to maybe do, I don't know, locked on the Kentucky Barrels, locked on FC Cincinnati, locked on anything except the Reds. It's like an anchor around his neck, taking him down to the bottom of the Ohio River, where he's sucking in water like Jack from the Titanic. Jeff, welcome. How are you?
24: Sloaney, looking forward to the All-Star break. Might read a book. Who knows? We'll see what happens.
23: Not about baseball, about anything else. it's just fugly down there. I mean, they lose the rubber match 8-4 to the Cubs. Didn't turn it on for a second. You have to sit there and watch this nonsense. 29,000 people showed up. I'm guessing there had to be like take your shirt off day, or it was like a free hot dog, some sort of bobblehead, a trinket, a tchotchke, whatever have you. But 29,000 show up. They lose the series once again. What happened yesterday?
24: It was a considerably well-attended series with the Cubs. I mean, there were definitely a lot of Cubs fans there, but I
23: 28,000 of them are Cubs fans, just so you know.
24: I at least the two games that I went to, I'd still say it was 60-40 Reds fans, but there was definitely a considerable amount of blue in the stands. But honestly, Sloane, this series was, if you didn't watch anything of the Reds, which you just watched these three games, you saw everything that's wrong with them, because in game one, everything worked, everything looked great, and they looked clearly better than the other team that they were playing, and they won handily. Game two, they lost because there were many missed opportunities with men on base for them, and they were just unable to get that clutch hit and bring the run home when they needed to, and they end up falling in that game. And then game three, they just got stopped. And nothing worked. And I mean, for a minute there, they took a lead because Gino hit a solo home run. And
23: you know, 1-0, it never hold up. 1-0, it never hold up.
24: but one run leads have been horrible for this pitching staff for most of the season. And we saw that again on Sunday, because later on in the ballgame, they just give up everything. And their lineup just can't make that up.
23: Yeah, I pointed out in the open, Jeff, that a losing record at the break is very, very rare for a Terry Francona team. Only four times in 25 seasons. Does that tell you more about the roster, or more about circumstances, or more about Tito?
24: I'd say it's roster almost 85% with those three excuses, because I think that Terry Francona has definitely made some head scratching decisions, but for the most part, it's mostly because he's just trying to fit square pegs in the round holes.
23: Because he's desperate.
24: And all those square pegs are being handed to him from Nick Kroll. Yeah. Like, I really feel like there's just too many guys that are out of position or out of their role that the Reds are trying to fit into these different positions. I mean, I don't know how anybody can look at this year and say it's anything but an abject failure. And I think if anyone wants to argue that Tito is the problem with that, I don't think I agree, but I also don't know that he's the solution either, which leads to a bigger disappointment, because when he was hired, it felt like he would be that guy that could transcend what the Reds have been these last couple of years, and he just seems to be falling in line.
23: I think there's some validity there as well. Maybe it's just head scratch. Listen, I can't do anything with the players you gave me. This is about, and maybe some of the decisions are head scratching because he's desperate to. I'm not trying anything at this point, even if it is going against conventional wisdom and statistics and everything else. I got to try something. Is probably what he's thinking.
24: And another point to this series being the thing that you need to see if you didn't see anything else this year to know who the Reds are. Spencer Steer played center field two out of these three games. Like, we all know who Spencer Steer is. He's not right. A center fielder. You know, Tito can tell us he's a ball player as many times as he possibly can into a camera. That's cool. He's not a center fielder. And that's where he's had to play because they've had a couple of injuries there and ineffectiveness from TJ Friedel for the season. And you're just trying to find anybody that you can put in the lineup who's not a black hole that you also put into therapy.
23: And not only that, it's guys coming here that did well. Also, we've seen this before. Suarez just hit his 200. That's too few and far between.
24: Yeah, it kind of feels like small cookies at this point because the year has just been so bad for him. Like, I knew he would be a low average guy, but he was supposed to bring power, and he hasn't brought that either.
23: Yeah.
24: And when you look at him in the lineup, he's just been the guy that kind of stops every single rally that the Reds ever seem to put together. He's hit a couple of home runs here in the last week or so, but it's like you've got to really squint hard and find that small sample size to say, okay, I believe in what Gino's starting to put together here.
23: I think of all the things, Jeff Carr from Locked On Reds, that jump off the page to me in explaining this team is you are 6-22 against teams in your own division. I mean, that is beyond brutal. It's almost like there's a talent gap here, is what it is, compared to other two, just in your division alone. If you're 6-22 in division, you're going nowhere. You're going down fast. What the hell happened there? Why did we get, did the other teams add and we didn't do anything or not do enough to keep up?
24: Well, and the most frustrating part about that is I think I agree with you that most teams added when the Reds thought they were adding, but they did better at adding because the Pittsburgh Pirates are the perfect example. They were bottom three in most offensive categories last season. This year, they're top three, including batting average. Team batting average, there's nobody better than the Pittsburgh Pirates. And they were able to add to their lineup where the Reds weren't able to, and then the Reds spent the majority of their money adding to their bullpen. And through injuries, which have definitely been a part of the story, but also plenty of ineffectiveness as well, the bullpen has been anything but good and anything but lifting the team up whenever other areas aren't working. So it's really tough to say that the Reds had a good offseason, whereas in February we were saying that the Reds had a good offseason because they were plenty busy. It just seems as though they were running in place really, really hard.
23: Jeff Carr from Locked On Reds this morning on 700 WLW. It is over for the Reds first half at 15.5 back. The All-Star break is here. Lose yet another series, of course, of the Cubs. Reds 6-22 in the NL Central and 23-41 since late April. That collapse has been what started that and why did it continue?
24: There were some injuries in the pitching staff, mainly in the bullpen, that had already kind of been used a decent amount in April. That it just sort of all came to a head. I mean, Emilio Pagan got hurt, but then the thing, and probably the biggest injury of the year so far for me that the Reds have had to deal with, is that Graham Ashcraft went down. Graham Ashcraft was their everything guy in the bullpen. If there was a tight game in the seventh inning, but you had a couple of guys in scoring position, you bring Graham Ashcraft in and he would shut it down. Mm-hmm. And they just don't have that guy that has stepped up into that role with him out. But on top of that, you compounded it by the fact that the rotation was already hurt with Hunter Green being on the IL because of bone spurs in his elbow, and he wasn't even able to get going until July. And the guys that were filling in for him were just very, very ineffective. And we've seen very few starts this year, Sloane, where guys are going six plus innings, and that has absolutely taxed his bullpen to the point that I kind of wonder how they recover from here, especially when you think that some of these guys should be moving in the trade deadline.
23: No doubt about it. Where are we on Matt McClain now? Is that experiment over?
24: Should be. We know who he is. And I hate to say that because everyone knows what we saw in 2023, and mm-hmm. everyone knows that this guy could easily be the leader of the team, but we are now very close to 1,000 at-bats of data over the last couple of years, and he has been somewhere between 20 and 30% below league average. It's really unfortunate to say, but it just seems like there will be one game every 2 to 2.5 weeks that he goes off and we see the guy that we saw in 2023. But for the most part, Matt McClain has been the consistent guy who just cannot get a hit.
23: And the way this ball club is, you even look at, a rookie like Sal Stewart, who came out of the blocks extremely hot. He's leveled off a little bit, but still doing well. And, as a Reds fan, you even start questioning, okay, well, what's his longevity here?
24: Really like Sal. I think that he is going through the ebbs and flows that a rookie season typically provides. And plus, people will start with batting average, but even league numbers when it comes to batting average are much closer to 240. So he's still hitting above the league line there. It's a different ballgame the way things work right now. He's coming up with clutch hits more often than not, and he leads this team in RBI, and he leads this team in home runs. I think that it's been a very good season from him, albeit some folks might look at that one number and say, I don't know, but you got to look at the rest. The whole picture is very nice for Sal Stewart.
23: Yeah. You mentioned, we mentioned Matt McClain, of course, and Matt is, he's injured again. He's out. You got a couple other key players. Dunn, Myers hurt, and I guess that's why you're putting in center field, or you're putting in center field. Are they going to address this before the deadline, or just like the season's lost, forget it?
24: I think this season is lost, to be honest with you. So I would love to say that they can make a few trades and get better, but at this point, making a few trades and getting better probably gets you back to 500. And the way that the National League is working, 500 is not going to be good enough to be a wild card team. Now, if the Reds were in the American League, we'd be talking about a different thing here because the American League is pretty bad. But the where the Reds are, how many teams they have to jump, they're definitely out of it here. And one other point on Matt McClain too, they started working him out in center field because I think he's lost second base. I think Edwin Arroyo has shown he deserves to play at that position for the rest of the year, every single day. He's not hitting for power just yet, but he's got the average and he's got the glove for sure to be this team's everyday second base.
23: What would a successful second half look like? What is the best you can expect? What would be like, okay, guess what? The first half was god awful, but you know what? We started turning the thing around. What are you looking for?
24: I don't even know that I'm looking at wins and losses. I think I'm looking at a healthy Hunter Green. He doesn't have any more injuries the rest of the way. I'm looking for some good trades at the deadline to get you set for the next season, whatever that might be. I know that we're talking about a lockout that might sap some That's or all true. Of next year. So you're probably looking at 2028 there, but definitely got to reposition yourself because right now it's a regroup and look to next year. As much as we've heard that as Reds fans, we've definitely hit that point because I just don't see the talent on this team to make the kind of run that it needs to get back into the conversation for a playoff picture. And on top of that, I don't see a New York Mets team that's going to open the door for them to actually make it to the wild card because the Mets are even worse than the Reds this year.
23: Yeah. But not by much now. The Reds may actually catch them in futility. I never would have said that 3 months ago, but here we are. They're only, I think, a half game away from their record. So, easily closing in on the worst record in baseball at this point. I'll give you a silver lining though, Jeff Carr. You want a silver lining?
24: Let's do it.
23: Here's the silver lining. So let's say the Reds went on there on a tear. They're on a tear. Things are looking great. They go in the playoffs, maybe win the first round on the side. Okay, and then the year after that, it's a World Series run because we got all the pieces. We're like one piece away from it. And then they have the lockout, and there's no season whatsoever. See, this way, we're not setting ourselves up for that. It's futility. It's another blow-up. It's another rebuild, another management. We don't have to put ourselves through that. So if we suck now, there's no expectation for next season.
24: See, and that's where the silver lining is the true genius line. Because Nick Kroll's playing chess instead of checkers. That's actually
23: right. Yeah, no, you people that's the way. Just don't know. He is Jeff Carr, Locked On Reds, worst job in America. Jeff, thanks for jumping in, the only live daily Reds podcast. No, seriously, man, I appreciate you jumping in as always. Thanks again.
24: Thanks, man. Go Reds.
23: Go Reds. Going somewhere. I'm not quite sure. Going down. Willie's on the way in just a few minutes. And news, of course, passing of Lindsey Graham. He's going to get into that, I'm sure, as well during the course of his show starting at 12:06 today on the home of your Reds, 700 WW Cincinnati.
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15: It's the Home Run Derby tonight from Philadelphia, and Cowboy, believe it or not, it's been 11 years now since Todd Frazier won the Home Run Derby over Jock Peterson before 43,000-plus at Great American Ballpark. I was there. I know you were there to watch it with your family. He won it in bonus time. What do you remember most about that night? Because it was cool.
16: The best thing that I remember about that night is looking at my son after Jock Peterson hit all those home runs ahead of Todd Frazier, and I could see the fear on Mason's face because he was pulling so hard for Todd Frazier, as was everybody else sitting in the stands. And he looked at me and he goes, "Daddy, do you think he can do it?" And I said, "Yes, son." I said, "He can do it." And he goes, "Really?" And I mean, all of a sudden, you just started seeing boom, boom, boom, boom. And as the home runs mounted, the crowd began to stand. I mean, everybody. I mean, there were ladies behind me crying because it was just so emotional watching all this play out right in front of your eyes. It was a huge moment.
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1: Reinstating the blockade with the 12 o'clock report. I'm Rick Uccino. Breaking now, President Donald Trump says the U.S. Navy blockade will go back into effect as Iran claims it has closed the Strait of Hormuz. The U.S. first put it into place to counter Iran's closure of the strait, but just last month, the president authorized its immediate removal after both countries had signed a memorandum of understanding to end months of fighting.
2: President Trump said Monday he was reinstating the U.S. Navy blockade near the Strait of Hormuz and also claimed the U.S. would charge a 20% toll on all cargo shipped through that waterway, saying it was a, quote, matter of fairness. He didn't say how that would work or why the U.S. had the right to do that in an international waterway that he himself has said should be free for commercial travel. The president earlier today told Fox News the U.S. would take control of the Strait of Hormuz and get paid for protecting it. Karen Travers, ABC News, the White House.
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3: 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Westbound 74 continues to crawl from 275 at the Whitewater Split to an accident before you get to New Haven. The highway was shut down. Now I understand traffic's getting by single file on the left-hand side. Elsewhere, not all that bad, although eastbound lateral is slowing a bit coming off of 75 thanks to a work crew on the right. Chuck Ingram, News Radio 700 WLW.
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5: We're settling into a hot and dry stretch across the tri-state this week. Today, not too bad. Mid and upper 80s across the area with plenty of sunshine. By midweek, highs in the low 90s, and the heat continues to build with little to no chances of rain all week long. From your severe weather station, I'm 9, First Warning Meteorologist, KJ Jacobs, News Radio 700. WLW.
1: Sunny skies, 83 degrees right now. 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Kentucky Senator Mitch McConnell releasing a statement on his health on Sunday after a months-long stay in the hospital.
6: Senator Mitch McConnell, according to a statement from his attending physician, is now undergoing physical therapy in order to reduce the risk of further falls. The 84-year-old suffered another fall on June 14th, which McConnell said caused him to lose consciousness briefly, but was told by doctors he did not suffer a concussion or broken bones, just minor injuries, as they also ruled out a heart attack or stroke, and during his recovery over the past several weeks, has dealt with a mild case of pneumonia. McConnell only has a few months left in the U.S. Senate, retiring in January after what will be his seventh term. I'm Sean Gallagher, News Radio 700 WLW.
1: Senators are back on Capitol Hill today for the first time since Senator Lindsey Graham's death. Graham died over the weekend at the age of 71 after suffering a tear in his aorta stemming from heart disease. Police are still looking into the shooting death of an 18-year-old man in Westwood Saturday night. Shadeed Coggins suffered a gunshot wound on Glenway Avenue near Western Hills Avenue, later died at the hospital. No suspect information has been made available. If you can help in that investigation, call Crime Stoppers at 352-3040. A motorcycle rider had to be flown to the hospital after a serious crash early this morning in Claremont County. It happened around 1:30 on Lindale Nicholsville near Lauren Lindale. Officers with the Highway Patrol say the rider was not wearing a helmet. On Wall Street, right now, the Dow down 138 points. NASDAQ has lost 272. S&P has dropped 35. Our next update at 12:30. I'm Rick Uccino, News Radio 700 WLW.
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2: All right, Billy Cunningham, the Great American. Welcome this Monday afternoon in the Tri-State. Reds baseball off until the end of the week. The All-Star break is here, thank God. Hopefully, just call Sal. Sal Stewart can do something in the All-Star game tomorrow night, I think, in Philadelphia. We'll see what happens. The Reds are at a crossroads, buyers or sellers. Sellers, we'll see in the next 3 weeks which direction we go. Trade deadline, I think, is August the 3rd. But until then, we had tragic news over the weekend and the death of Lindsey Graham. And there was some speculation early on that he was murdered. That does not appear to be the case. It appears to be aortic dissection. We have an expert cardiologist coming on later to talk about that and more. But until then, Brad Winstrup, who's a doctor and also a soldier, welcome again to the Bill Cunningham Show. And first of all, can you give us your memories of Lindsey Graham and your work with him?
3: Yeah, I had pleasure of working with him on the defense side, because when we actually did the work of conferencing with the House and Senate on the National Defense Authorization Act, we would be there together. And I had strong impressions of him. I spent time with him also. We did a fundraiser for him several years ago in Cincinnati. But, you know, he was a strong military man. He served 33 years and even served while he was in the Congress. And I have a great appreciation for that, having done the same. But, you know, he wanted America to be a global leader, and he was always trying to be a force for good, and was a patriot. You know, he wanted the people of Ukraine to be free, and he didn't like Russia, which is the same for so many of us. And, of course, he never had any trust in Iran. But he was smart about things, because, he went after the president when they debated at times, and then Trump wasn't the president then. But when he became the president, he was smart enough to be a statesman to say, I need to have a relationship with this man. And he developed it, and he did some good things, where he fiercely defended Kavanaugh when he was going for the Supreme Court and helped guide Amy Comey Barrett through this. But then we have the disappointment of some of the mainstream media saying things like, I'm so glad he's gone. And here's a guy who, with energy and positivity, was pro-life, you know, which I am, trying to defend those in need, trying to save two lives, and just trying to do wonderful things with the joy in his heart when he did his work. And he will be missed. He will be missed in many ways.
2: Did the trip, you also are a doctor, aortic dissection is a terrible event when the innermost layer of the aorta allows blood to flow between the layers of the aortic wall. There's three layers, and when one of the layers is broken down, and blood starts going in between the layers, forcing the aorta to separate, that's not a life event that one can survive. Did the trip from just speculation, 14 hours in the air from Ukraine, did that possibly contribute to this, or was this a longstanding problem, do you think?
3: Well, it probably was on its way. It doesn't usually happen instantly. There's a gradual breakdown, just kind of like the tires on your car wearing down when this starts to happen. My first inkling was, you know, long trips like that, if you're not wearing compression stockings and taking aspirin and getting up and moving around, you can throw clots to the heart and have a heart attack. But the dissection is sort of the end game of what would be called an aneurysm, where the walls of the aorta, it's sort of like a bulge in a tire, right? It can start to expand, and therefore it's weakened. And the internal layer is called the intima, and you can start

0: get a dissection in through there, and eventually the pressure becomes too great and it blows through. And if it goes through the other two layers, then I'm afraid it's over. And so certainly the stress of a job and the wear and tear that comes with the job and all that travel can make a difference on oneself. And so it could have been a factor, but these things usually happen over time. And I know you have a cardiologist coming on who can speak more clearly to that maybe than I can, but I certainly understand what took place physiologically for Lindsey Graham, unfortunately.
1: You know, listen to the morning talk shows. It's quite unusual to have these things happen. And some of the things it causes is high blood pressure and also too much plaque in your arteries, which is plaque inside plus the high blood pressure. I don't know his treatment on those issues. He's 71 years old. He was a military guy, spent 33 years in the Air Force in addition to his public service, which was quite remarkable. So the issue of whether he got sufficient care or not, I would assume he did. There was also speculation that somehow he was murdered, and I think that's been put to rest, because even though he had a bullseye on his forehead from Iran, they've also targeted many other American officials to kill. And so I don't think that's the circumstance at all. And as far as the 911 call, it appears it was non-survivable. If that patch in the, you know, the aorta coming out of the top and bottom of the heart, it's like a garden hose. And if the garden hose develops a bulge and then explodes, the odds of surviving are quite small. And in his case, I would assume he got great medical care up and down the ladder, because he is a U.S. senator, 71 years old, and his father died of heart disease. And so I would assume he was on that. There was speculation last night on my national show that possibly the vaccine caused it. I've had many of the conspiratorialists talk about COVID and then the vaccine and then Paxlovid all breaks down the inner wall of the aorta. Is that a real thing in your view, Dr. Brad Winstrup, or not?
0: Well, I think we're a long way from knowing all the effects of COVID itself, or the vaccines. The mRNA vaccines are different than the traditional vaccines that we received growing up. It's a different one. So I think, as I said before many times, we probably won't know the full effects for about 20 years, if we can even pinpoint it to that. But I don't think it was anything nefarious that took place. We've got a lot of bad actors in the world. There's no doubt about it. And a lot of evil. But I think this was unfortunately just bad luck. It's something that's hard to detect unless you're actually doing some vascular studies that can pick up some of the defects within the wall. And those aren't just normally done routinely. I mean, I get a vascular screening every couple of years just to see where things are. And maybe he did have that and it wasn't shown. Maybe he didn't. I don't know.
1: All right, page two is what's happening in Iran. I watched General Jack Keane a couple hours ago on Fox, and I respect that guy militarily. Four-star Jack Keane of Fox News, I think, is great. And he frequently makes the point that on February the 28th, when this all started, the president said 4 to 6 weeks into it, it's going to be over. That would have got us sometime around tax day, the middle of April. And then negotiations began first in Islamabad, when the Pakistani prime minister said to the president, stop bombing right now. Get over here to Islamabad. Iran's going to send their delegation. They want a deal. And the Trumpster said, okay, he stopped. And that since that time, it's been 5 months, back and forth, back and forth. Once again, over the weekend, there was attacks by Iran on commercial shipping in the Straits. And then we responded. Every night we respond. There's like 1,000 targets that have been hit. And we're back again this morning. One of the representatives of Iran said that they're going to strike a blow against the U.S. we will never recover from. I don't know what the hell that means. You got the third Ayatollah Khomeini talking about on Friday. He issued a press release, I guess, that said he's going to kill Donald Trump. And so there's no sense in Iran that, okay, they're losing the war, despite the fact they're losing the war. But at some point, you have to prosecute this thing to its logical conclusion, which is victory. And the MOU, the MOU, we're about halfway into the 60-day MOU, and we're no better off now than we were back on February the 28th. What fault do you find, if any, with the president's strategy about all these talks back and forth? Let's go to Islamabad. Let's meet in Ankara. We can meet in the UAE. You do this. We do that. They sign the agreements. They breach the agreements. Here we are almost 6 months later. And are we in trouble or not? Kind of what's your view?
0: Well, I don't know that we're in trouble as much as they are in trouble, but it's become clear as to who and what they are. And there's so many things that come into play in these negotiations And I certainly don't know all of them, because there's certainly a lot of countries involved, a lot of countries concerned. And the White House had asked them for a statement to say that the strait is open and that there'll be no attacks. And the IRGC came right out and said the strait's closed. And yeah. They're even attacking down the lane on the Oman side, where we've been trying to help defend, and shooting drones. But right now, this is not a government per se. It's trying to be a hegemon in the region, but they're acting more like bullies and pirates. And interestingly, you saw for the funeral, people from Saudi and Qatar and Oman attended the funeral. So there's a lot of gamesmanship that has to go back and forth. But they certainly are acting as gangsters, and they use coercion and whatever threats they can to try and get concessions rather than actually having, diplomacy. I see out of the Vatican, they keep talking about diplomacy is the only way. Well, maybe that's where the negotiations should take place, is maybe at the Vatican. I don't know. And I say that seriously.
1: Right,
0: if they're going to make that statement, because, then you sit down with everybody. You be the interlocker here and let you see exactly what is taking place. And then you'll see that they say they will do one thing and then they don't. And, of course, the IRGC is like its own little government anyway. So you may have the minister of this and the minister of that, but the IRGC has been around a long time, killing Americans for 50 years almost. And, Trump is trying to do something about it. He's the first president that has. So I don't know that we're in trouble as much as they are in trouble. They keep pushing. Their neighbors are hesitant because of it. They would like to see the strait open, and they would like for Iran to be an honest player within the region. You've seen these other Middle East countries come to peace, if you will, with Israel through the Abraham Accords, et cetera. Right now, their bullying is their only leverage, and that's their control. And so I think what you might start seeing, too, are some people trying to take alternative routes,
1: right,
0: and some safer routes, even if it takes longer. So I think if anybody in America, any Americans are harmed in this process, President Trump will respond very, very vigorously. Oh. But he's tried diploma. He's tried to appease those.
1: It doesn't work.
0: And it's not working with them. It just doesn't.
1: As long as the Ayatollahs are in charge, as long as the IRGC is in charge, nothing's going to change. There has to be a complete change in the government, which, of course, the president can't say, because his goal, I think, is to keep the straits open and make sure they don't have nuclear weapons. There's no question in my mind, if they had nuclear weapons, they would use them in a heartbeat immediately. It's a suicidal, religious, fanatical regime that cares nothing about human life, a Muslim or otherwise. They kill many more Muslims than Catholics, Christians, or Jews. They kill each other in large numbers. When you have a homicidal, suicidal, genocidal administration of individuals that are religious fanatics, they want to kill people. You can't have an agreement with them, because their goals are not our goals. The Trumpster thought, okay, the art of the deal. Let's do a deal. We had a deal done. There's no deal done with them, because they want to kill you and kill every part of you and kill Israel and kill America and kill other Muslims. Hell, they want to kill the Muslims in the Gulf states. They're a murderous, homicidal regime that cannot be negotiated with. They must be destroyed. Why don't we just destroy them and move on? You got me all angry now, Dr. Brad Winstrup. Why can't we just win the war, quit the talking, don't go to the Vatican, don't go to Islamabad, don't go to Ankara, don't go to the UAE, win the war? How about that novel suggestion?
0: Well, I will tell you that there's a lot of innocent people in Iran, and you see them, most of them, or unfortunately, a lot of them have been gunned down,
1: right,
0: in spite of how many people you saw attend that funeral. A lot of Iranians, they just want to live a decent life. They want to have a chance to be in an economy that works for them and can go ahead and raise their children in their Muslim faith. That's fine. Just do it. And what I see with this president, he really mourns when innocent lives are lost. And I know he doesn't want that to be the case in Iran. So how do we do it? Maybe we can take out their military, do all these things.
1: Right.
0: And go against those that are the real killers, and see if we can't make a difference and bring them to the table. But they are not going to go. It's like even down to the last person, it seems they're going to go kicking and screaming and committing as much evil as they possibly can.
1: The only solution is to win the war. And if winning the war means taking out their electrical grid, it means opening up all their dams. If it means getting rid of the desalinization plants in Karg Island, if that means winning the war, we win the war. And then we have unconditional surrender. We lost, you won, give us the paper, we'll sign it, and we have unconditional surrender. And this back and forth for 47 years with Iran killing us and killing their neighbors and killing Muslims, the attack by Iraq onto Iran, and two of them killed a million Muslims, and the world hardly paid attention at all, and Saddam Hussein used weapons of mass destruction. It wasn't a big deal. In fact, we supported Iraq against Iran until we attacked Iraq. Now we're attacking Iran. And most Americans don't know the difference between Iran and Iraq. Alan Jackson sang about it. And I think we're going back and forth. Too much pussyfooting around, too much talk, and not enough action. You know what I'm saying?
0: Well, it seems that as much damage as we've inflicted upon them, they just won't give way. And that's a problem with their ideology. And the thing is, they're going to let a lot of innocent people die, and they're trying to kill innocent people as it is right now. You know, I always looked at our military, having served 25 years and gone to war. We're the defenders of freedom. We stand up for people that cannot stand up for themselves and do that on the side of freedom. There's a lot of people in Iran that need that type of defense, and there's a lot of people around the world that need that type of defense because they not only kill their own people. No. I've zipped the body bags, Bill. I've zipped the body bags that they were responsible for of American soldiers, where their weaponry was responsible for killing people in Iraq. That was Soleimani and those that served with him in the IRGC. And it's time for it to end for the betterment of the world. And I hope we can find a way. That's a lot of pressure on the president of the United States to do it right. And I believe he's trying to as best he possibly can. But you know, everyone's got an endpoint.
1: Right. Well, I know you're on your way to Washington, D.C. Good luck there. But when you zip body bags of dead American soldiers killed by Iran, thousands of them, it's time to end this thing one way or the other. And it must be ended with our victory. And if the Vatican or anybody else thinks they have the keys to the kingdom to have the Revolutionary Guard change their attitude, good luck. Well, Brad, we have to run. God bless you. And thanks for jumping on today. And have a great time in Washington, D.C. doing what you do there. Thank you.
0: Thanks, Bill.
1: All right, let's continue with more. And let's have more discussions, more talks, maybe a different, maybe MOU part two or part three. How about part four? You do this, we'll do that. How do you deal with homicidal, fanatical, religious types who want to kill you, and that's their goal? Not peace, but death. 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
24: At least 2 homers for Jay-Z at Yankee Stadium. The hip-hop icon broke the record for most tickets ever sold at the venue. 2 nights in a row, more than 44,000 Friday night and 45,000 Saturday night. Jay-Z performed 3 shows in the Bronx over the weekend in celebration of the 25th anniversary of his album, The Blueprint, and the 30th anniversary of his debut, Reasonable Doubt. Michael has passed over $1 billion in ticket sales globally.
25: It is now the first biopic to reach that box office milestone. Michael is also the highest-grossing musical biopic, beating Bohemian Rhapsody with $911 million worldwide, and is the biggest biopic, defeating Oppenheimer with $975 million. The film is Lionsgate's first movie to ever reach $1 billion. I'm Mark Mayfield.
24: And actor Sam Neill, star of Jurassic Park and many other films, has died. He's best known for playing Dr. Alan Grant in that franchise. The New Zealand native had also been diagnosed with stage 3 blood cancer recently, but he was declared cancer-free back in April. Neil, who also appeared in The Piano and The Hunt for Red October, as well as many other films, was 78 years old. That's entertainment. I'm Daria Albinger.
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1: Saying goodbye to their colleague in the Senate with the 1230 report. Rick Uccino breaking now after his sudden death. South Carolina Senator Lindsey Graham being remembered on Capitol Hill today by his colleagues, especially in his later years when he evolved into one of the president's most trusted allies.
2: During his failed presidential bid in the 2016 race, Graham criticizing then-candidate Donald Trump. He broke with the president in the hours after the January 6th attack on the Capitol and efforts to overturn the 2020 election results.
3: I hate it being this way. Oh, my God, I hate it. From my point of view, he's been a consequential president. But today, first thing you'll see, all I can say is count me out. Enough is enough.
2: Within months, Graham said Trump was the future of the GOP and championed his political comeback.
1: That is ABC's Jay O'Brien. Graham passed away over the weekend at the age of 71 after suffering a tear in his aorta stemming from heart disease. Let's check the latest traffic and weather together.
25: 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And we have that overturned vehicle in the right lane of 71 southbound at Reading. Now we've got delays back to MLK. It's about a 10-minute slowdown. Also, 71 southbound on ramp to the Brent Spence Bridge. We've got the crash on the exit ramp. And remember, 75 north, Ronald Reagan Highway to Shepherd shuts down completely tonight at 11 through 5 a.m. Monday morning. Detours are posted. I'm Rick Schreiber. 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
5: We're settling into a hot and dry stretch across the tri-state this week. Today, not too bad. Mid and upper 80s across the area with plenty of sunshine. By midweek, highs in the low 90s, and the heat continues to build with little to no chances of rain all week long. From your severe weather station, I'm 9, First Warning Meteorologist, KJ Jacobs, News Radio 700 WLW.
1: Sunny skies, 84 degrees right now. Just giving you another check on traffic here. The right two lanes are currently blocked. 74 westbound right before New Haven. So you're dealing with stop and go traffic there from I-275. Also dealing with an accident in Hamilton, Pleasant Avenue between Reaser and Nillis Road. U.S. Capitol Police say that they have arrested a man with a gun in Washington at the North Barricade of the Capitol building. A police spokesperson confirmed the arrest in a statement and said that the North Barricade will remain closed while an investigation takes place. Kentucky Senator Mitch McConnell released a statement yesterday following rumors of serious health issues surrounding the 84-year-old. The senator says that he went to the hospital for a fall last month and was then diagnosed with pneumonia. He went on to say that he didn't break any bones or suffer a concussion, and that there was no evidence of a heart attack or stroke. Remembering actor Sam Neill, the star of Jurassic Park and The Piano, who passed away overnight at the age of 78.
20: To millions, he was Dr. Alan Grant.
26: It's a dinosaur.
20: The reluctant hero of Steven Spielberg's Jurassic Park. Propelling him to superstardom, which he talked about right here on Good Morning America in 1993.
26: It's kind of a monster, isn't it? People seem to be very nice to me. That's kind of good. And people come and make dinosaur noises to me when I'm standing in the checkout line.
20: But his life and career stretched far beyond that franchise.
1: ABC's Laura Spencer. On Wall Street, the Dow right now down 256 points. NASDAQ's lost 346. S&P has dropped 53. Our next update at 1 o'clock. I'm Rick Uccino. 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
13: 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Oh! That is a wondrous goal! 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
14: Hi, Dave Keaton. Hit the music. Good to have you with me this Monday afternoon in the Tri-State. Lots going on. And Reds baseball is off, thank God. The frustrations mount. And Tommy Thrall yesterday, the inning before, Nick Lodolo had the blister incident reappear, made a comment on the radio that things are going well the last several starts, no problem with the blister. That was the kiss of death. The next inning, Nick Lodolo leaves the mound, and likely out for several weeks, may never pitch again. I don't know, because you can't pitch with a blister unless you change completely your grip on the baseball. At his point in his career, that's going to be difficult. We'll see what happens down the road. But, of course, Chase Burns is in the All-Star game tomorrow night, but not going to pitch. His groin's hurting him. And But Sal will be there. Just call Sal Stewart, see what happens down the road. Later on, after 1 o'clock today, I have on Dr. Rob Dowling, who's an acolyte of Dr. Dean Kariakis at the Christ Hospital Cardiac Care Unit, to talk about the dissection of the aorta, how that occurs. It used to be quite rare. It's becoming much more of a thing because some say the COVID vaccine or COVID or Paxlovid or something is causing vascular conditions that in the past did not occur. So we'll see what happens down the road. I know that Lindsey Graham, at least on 2 occasions, got the vaccine and did it live so that he could demonstrate how safe it was. Here we are about 5-6 years later, and crises are happening everywhere, I'm told, by the cardiac care communities. Especially in and around Naples, Florida, that they're seeing examples of unusual conditions in the heart and the arterial aspects thereof and the aorta that did not exist before. Aortic dissections were extremely rare. They normally occurred if a truck driver, for example, was strapped in going 75 miles an hour with 80,000 pounds behind him and would hit something. The stresses on the chest were so great it would dissect the 3 layers of the aorta from one from the other, but now it's becoming a regular event, and some are saying why. So we'll take that up with Dr. Rob Dowling after 1 o'clock or maybe 2 o'clock today. We'll see what happens down the road. I would point out that at 4 o'clock, the governor of South Carolina, Governor McMaster, is likely to appoint the successor of Lindsey Graham. That's going to likely be his sister. Her name is Darlene Graham Nordone. She's the sister of the late Senator Lindsey Graham. And that's smart money, says she'll be a stakeholder in the event until for the next 6 months. And fortunately, the taxpayers of South Carolina won't have to put up with too many additional elections, that there will be a quickie primary in the next 4 weeks among Republicans to select their nominee, get them on the ballot by September, then away we go. We'll see what happens. South Carolina is thoroughly a Republican state, so likely the party will not switch there as far as representing South Carolina. Tim Scott, who's the other senator from South Carolina, won going away, so it should be an easy win. Secondly, there was more reporting about Lindsey Graham, who spent the last 2 days in the Ukraine, and he had given information to some that it appeared he was having physical discomfort just before, an hour or two before he had the fatal event. And what could have been his final conversation, Graham, who suddenly died at the age of 71 after a brief illness, quote, told a person he was feeling unwell. When the person pushed the lawmaker to get medical attention immediately, he said he'll do so after the TV hit on Meet the Press on Sunday morning. That moment never occurred. And he said to this person, kind of tongue-in-cheek, I can't die now. I still need to do the Russian sanctions, get Iran sorted out, and do Israeli-Saudi Arabia normalization, according to one Axios report. And so he didn't make it. When one has a aortic dissection, a kind of an AD in the business, if it's an ascending aorta dissection, it's a non-recoverable. If it's descending, there's more of a chance of surviving. And as far as stopping it in the first place, we have Dr. Dowling coming up after 1 o'clock today to talk about that. But it's similar to the aorta is like a garden hose. One branch goes up, one branch goes down. I had my transcatheter aortic valve replacement by Dr. Kariakis on April the 4th, 2019, so I got into it big time at that point. It's similar to an inner tube on a tire that has a bulge in it, and you can fix the bulge. However, if the bulge breaks and the air of the tire comes out, the tire goes flat. If the bulge breaks and it's in your aorta, you can be on the operating table and maybe not make it out alive, but certainly you can't be at home. And there were reports, because it was the early morning hours of Sunday morning, like 2-3 o'clock in the morning, that I'm sorry, 2 to 3 o'clock in the morning on Saturday morning, that it took 15 to 20 minutes for the 9/11 crew to get there. During that time, he would have bled out internally, and nothing you can do other than try to stop it in the first place, which is lower blood pressure and keeping the artery somewhat clear through taking cholesterol medication. So if you take high blood pressure medicine to get your blood pressure low and get rid of some of the cholesterol in your bloodstream causing plaque, that's kind of the precursor to try to save yourself. But we're going to deal with that later today. A couple other matters came up. And before I get into the essence of my remarks, something occurred on Thursday in the state of Minnesota. That is, docs reveal why Governor Tim Walz, who was a heartbeat away from being in the presidency if Kamala Harris had won, awarded a repeated child rapist a pardon because that rapist, the governor said, had no future in prison. And I'm reading this story. The guy's name was Tu Lu Vang. He was convicted of criminal sexual misconduct. He was charged with repeatedly raping a 10-year-old girl over a multi-year period, beginning when she was 10 years old and stopped when she was 13 years old. He raped her repeatedly. Mr. Vang from Laos said it was a cultural mistake that in his home country of Laos, guess what? It's okay to have sex with a 10-year-old girl if you're a man, or a 12-year-old girl, that's okay. He said it was a cultural mistake. And he said also the so-called victim did not object. The 10-year-old girl did not offer objections. In fact, she was offered money from Mr. Vang, and she accepted some of the money, $10 and $15. The Minnesota Board of Pardons, which consists of Governor Walz, Attorney General Keith Ellison, Minnesota Supreme Court Justice, Chief Justice Natalie Hudson, awarded a full pardon on June the 10th. So you got the governor of the state, the Minnesota Attorney General, and the Chief Justice of the Minnesota Supreme Court giving him a clean slate. Part of it also was the fear he might be deported. A fear? Well, at the time of the pardon, Homeland Security Acting Secretary Lauren Biz remarked that Governor Tim Walz's decision to pardon an illegal alien convicted of child rape is disgusting. Fortunately, he was located, and now he's been deported back to Laos. So he's not with us anymore. So that's the mentality, shall we say, of Governor Tim Walz and Keith Ellison and the Chief Justice, a woman on the Minnesota Supreme Court, saying that, well, after all, he is culturally wrong to want to have sex with a 10-year-old girl and that she didn't object. So that's where we are. This is what I think about that whole story. That's where we are. Secondly, before I get into the essence of my remarks, out of New York City, New York Post, headline today, lawless NYC homeless encampment grows to 12 blocks as locals plead for officials to step in. I'm reading this story. 12 block area on 12th Street, which is alongside the west side of Manhattan. There are literally hundreds of thousands of people living there, and the streets now look like the Congo. It looks like some sort of third world city. It's completely disgusting. You can't walk the sidewalks because of needles, prostitution, urination, defecation, and fornication all happening on the city streets of New York. It's a gross homeless encampment. It's gone unchecked on Manhattan's west side. The residents are saying, we can't get rid of them. These are the ones stealing everything in sight, attacking our kids. They stole the key to the hose. They stole our ladders. They take what they can. There's no police. There's prostitutes everywhere. And the drug use is rampant. And industrial strength vagrants lounge on stolen couches, display pricey electronics, Apple, and other goods, including Broadway theater lights and high-end telescopes stolen from the residents. They peddle drugs and sex, who also ply their trade inside the shantytown or filthy public bathrooms. One tent sex worker regularly stopped by throughout the city to get her drugs and both, because the city of New York will hand you drugs and give you clean needles to shoot up. A resident said, this is crazy. The cops and the sanitation guys and the outreach from the mayor's office clean up one little spot. The next day, they simply move several yards away and do exactly the same thing. When confronted, you should see the pictures. It looks like a garbage dump 12 blocks long on 12th Avenue between 31st and 37th Street. Heroin addicts are everywhere, zoned out people lying in the street. One man is lying in the curb completely naked. Residents say it stinks. They're setting up a park at 3 in the morning, and it's getting way too much. The odors are incredible. When asked, Zohan Mamdani said he's doing his best. Before he took over as mayor, regular NYPD patrols would clear out the encampments once a week, and they would call in the city sanitation workers to pick up the garbage. Then those committing these crimes, this isn't a homeless condition. These are crimes of public trespass and open-air drug use and sexual molestation of children and prostitution. They were cleaned out by NYPD. But when Mamdani took over several months back, he got rid of that and said, basically, we're not going to lock these people up in jail. We're not going to put them in mental hospitals or drug rehabilitation centers. Keep them on the streets. We'll deal with them there. And the residents, hundreds of thousands of actual residents, New York City said, we can't take it anymore. This is utterly absurd. And if you have time, go to the New York Post and look at the video of this. It is unbelievable. And Christine Nicholas, who's chair of the New York State Tourism Board, saying this puts the Big Apple in a bad light. Duh. Yes, I think it would. Also, it's right up against the Intrepid Museum, which is one of New York's greatest tourist attractions, drawing 2 million visitors each year. Tourists are asked to walk around squalor and human poop and the stench. Hope the mayor focuses on this at some point in the future. She said, quote, maybe there's a disconnect here. We want visitors to feel safe and welcome, not attacked by prostitutes and drug addicts. So you take on one hand the Democrats in Minnesota who want to parole child rapists because of cultural differences. Then you take New York City, in which thousands of homeless are now pitched tent on city streets, making life unlivable. You get some idea where we're headed as a country. when I had on Wayne on a route last night, we talked about the fact that we're not optimistic for the future. And mainly in two areas. One is financially, we are as a country completely, utterly bankrupt. How about this little factoid? Every day, 365 days every year, we borrow an additional $3 billion per day to pay interest on the national debt. Listen to what I said. To pay interest on the national debt, we borrow $3 billion every day. Republicans and Democrats could not care less about the national debt. It is the largest now item in the federal budget. More than Social Security, Medicare, Medicaid, defense is interest on the national debt. And by the time Trump finishes this term, he would have borrowed another $7 trillion on top of the $31 trillion he got into office. By the time Trump gets done, it's going to be over $40 trillion of national debt. And the next president, likely, the way things are going to be a Democrat, will bring even more spending and more spending and more spending until the bondholders quit buying our debt, in which case there's going to be a crisis economically similar to the Great Depression. That's number one. Can we get our debt in order before we are consumed by it? The answer, obviously, is no. We can't do it. Can't stop. We can't stop spending. And number two is the moral conditions of our major cities. You know, we are a great nation when we're a good nation. If we stop being a good nation, we cannot be a great nation. When I look at the condition of our major cities, there's no hope for the future for the cities of Los Angeles and New York and Memphis and San Francisco, Los Angeles, Cincinnati to a lesser extent. We're 10 years behind, but our moment is coming too. Rampant lawlessness, not enforcing criminal statutes, open borders, no one goes to jail, filth and degradation everywhere. And that's happening right now in Chicago, New York with teen takeovers and rampant lawlessness and crime. And we can't be a great nation when our major cities are in complete collapse, when the schools are completely dysfunctional, law enforcement is demoralized, taxes are too high, and the quality of life stinks. That's true of every major American city controlled by liberal, progressive, Marxist Democrats that don't see things in reality. We're a great nation because we have good people. When we quit being good people, we're going to have a lousy nation. That's where we are. You can't look at New York City. You can't look at Chicago. You can't look at the state of Minnesota or Minneapolis, the city thereof, and look at what they do now to ICE agents and look at what they do to criminal activities in those cities without realizing we're in serious trouble, serious difficulties. And the thing that will get us more than anything else is the accumulated national debt, which is not sexy at all to fix, just the opposite. So until that comes in line, to borrow every day $3 billion to pay interest on the national debt is despicable. And this started in 2001 with Bush, and then, of course, Obama. And then we got to Trump one, then we got to Biden one, and then we got to Trump again. No matter who's in office, we keep borrowing more and more money to fund our ever-insatiable appetite for spending. And it will not stop. So let's continue with more. And coming up after 1 o'clock today, we've scheduled Wayne Allen Root to talk. And also at some point, Dr. Rob Dowling will be here, cardiac surgeon with Christ Hospital, talking about how you can avoid aortic dissection, which you must avoid at all costs. And it's increasing for reasons unclear. It has to do with blood pressure, I think, and cholesterol drugs, but also a little bit of exercise, keep your belly off, and then have regular checkups, which yours truly does on a regular basis. It's kind of sick where we are. I look at the city of Cincinnati, and I'm thinking, my gosh, are they on the wrong track? And there's no indication we're not going to do anything different. We have judges to be elected in November who free rapists and murderers because of social justice and social equity and reparations or whatever. And I would anticipate the judge, Carrie Blooms, and others are going to be reelected because the voters in Hamilton County have no clue what the judges do when it's your job to find out what they do. It's your job to understand this. About half the judges in our county make some sense. The other half are captured by the radical left who set low bonds or no bonds and don't give sentences to serious criminals. And that's the name of that tune. Plus, we have city council members in the city act in a racist way on a regular basis, hardly ever called out for their own brand of racism. It is ridiculous. And at some point soon, Alex Stravinsky, who's that tall, white, bald guy who was beaten up at 4th and Vine is going to be with us to talk about the lawsuit he's going to file against the city, using the power of the city of Cincinnati to file criminal charges against an innocent man because of the color of his skin. The racism practiced by Democrats today is truly despicable. Of course, they've always been the party of racism. Let's continue with more. 1255, home of your Reds off to the end of the week on News Radio 700 WLW.
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16: 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I'm all in on QC Kinetics. 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
3: Blockade of the Strait of Hormuz is back on this afternoon. This is the 1 o'clock report. I'm Matt Reese. President Trump posting on Truth Social that the strait is open and they are only stopping Iran ships and customers from entering or leaving. He also says the U.S. is going to be reimbursed for the cost of providing security at a rate of 20% on all cargo coming through. He told Fox and Friends.
4: We're going to keep the strait, and we'll probably run it. We'll become the guardian of the strait. Maybe we'll call it the guardian angel of the strait.
3: It all comes after Iran and the U.S. traded more strikes over the past couple of days. U.S. Capitol Police reporting today they've arrested a man with a gun at the north barricade of the U.S. Capitol building. Man reportedly had the gun in a vehicle, and that's all the info that's been released so far. Now it's time to check the roads. Latest traffic and weather together.
5: 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Two right lanes are blocked with an accident. Delays back to 275. Over a half-hour slowdown. And on Norwood Lateral between 75 and Redding, construction with the right lane shut down. My Rick Schrepp News Radio, 700 WLW.
6: Now the latest forecast from the Jake Sweeney Chevrolet Weather Center. 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
7: Plenty of sunshine on this Monday afternoon. Highs in the mid to upper 80s and near 90 for tomorrow. Low 90s by Wednesday, and the heat continues to build for the second half of the week. Little to no chances of rain all week long. From your severe weather station, I'm 9. First one to meteorologist KJ Jacobs, News Radio 700 WLW.
3: 85 degrees, sunshine, no rain anywhere near us. A deadly motorcycle crash in Brown County earlier today. State Route 32 at Schweiger Road. No other details from the Ohio State Highway Patrol. Remembering Sam Neill, star of Jurassic Park, he died at the age of 78, had a battle with blood cancer.
8: In 2023, he revealed he'd been treated for blood cancer, writing, "I'm not afraid to die, but it would annoy me." Just earlier this year, Neil revealed he was cancer-free after undergoing groundbreaking treatment following a years-long battle. His family posting a statement saying, "Sam was surrounded by family and passed with the dignity that has characterized his whole life. The loss was sudden and unexpected, but blessed by the fact that Sam remained cancer-free."
3: That's ABC's Lara Spencer. President Trump says he has recommended Lindsey Graham's sister serve as the interim senator for South Carolina. Senator Graham died over the weekend. Graham's replacement will be announced by the South Carolina governor at 4 this afternoon. UFC star Conor McGregor is going to have surgery after he suffered a knee injury during his fight on Saturday. Went down in the first round against Max Holloway at UFC 329. In Las Vegas, and in a social media post, McGregor vowing to fight again to fulfill his contract with that promotion. President Trump is going to help present the World Cup trophy this coming Sunday after the final match at MetLife Stadium in New Jersey. Trump to join the president of FIFA when they honor the winner. Baseball's All-Star Game is tomorrow night in Philadelphia. Tonight is the Home Run Derby. 8 players taking part for the top prize of $1 million. No Reds are in tonight's competition. It is 1:05, and our next news is coming up at 1:30. I'm Matt Reese, News Radio 700 WLW.
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2: Hi, Billy Cunningham, the Great American. Of course, I talked to Wayne Alaruda a couple days ago, scheduling his great appearance now. And I thought it'd be about Graham Platner. Got a great column up. Is every Democrat candidate either a radical communist, a radical Muslim, a Nazi, a drug addict, a rapist, or women abuser? It sure looks like it. Great column up. And then secondly, where the terrible attempt, the assassination attempt again on Donald Trump aboard that Air Force One, that according to Israeli intelligence was going to be brought down by a shoulder-fired missile ordered by Iran. So the president switched planes to the original AF-1. And then, of course, Lindsey Graham dies unexpectedly of allegedly aortic dissection. So Wayne Allen Root, welcome again to the Bill Cunningham Show. And first of all, let's deal, I guess, with Lindsey Graham. And I've had a good friend of mine who I was at his bedside when he died, who died of aortic dissection. Very unusual. In fact, the cardiologist told me that this is exacerbated by the COVID-19 virus and also by Paxlovid and also by the vaccines that my good friend and many others contracted COVID a few times. Also had the Paxlovid, also took the vaccines regularly. And he said he's seeing things he's never seen. And when I check it out with Lindsey Graham, that do you buy what's being said at this point or don't we know?
3: Well, first of all, we don't know, and I never claim I know, but I always say I'm very suspicious that it's COVID-19 vaccine-related, not COVID-19-related, COVID vaccine, a COVID-19 vaccine-related. I believe the vaccines have killed more people than anything in the history of this world. I mean, this is like World War II level death. This is mass murder on an incredible scale. I don't know if anyone intended it to be mass murder, but it's turned into mass murder based, I think, on greed. I don't know if anyone intended to wipe out millions of people, Billy, with this vaccine, but I know they all intended to get rich with the vaccine. And I think, you know, they cut a lot of corners and they didn't do the proper testing. And when some testing turned out, people died. They made sure that nobody knew about it. They didn't release any of the test findings and they whistled by the graveyard and made believe everything was fine and said safe and effective. And they figured if you say safe and effective enough times, and you bribe the media with billions of dollars in advertising, and you bribe the media with stock options, and you put their relatives on your board of directors at Pfizer and other big pharma companies, then all of a sudden no one will say anything, and they'll just go along with safe and effective. And they did, and I'm telling you, an awful lot of people have died in this country, and every week I see new ones dying of whether it be strokes, heart disease, cardiac arrest, or the big one now is turbo cancer. You know, I know that Lindsey Graham died of cardiac related, but the big one really, I have several friends right now very sick with cancer. I don't think they're going to make it. They're in their last stages and they all took the vaccine. They all have one thing in common. All my friends who didn't take the vaccine are healthy. And most of my friends who took the vaccine have been sick nonstop in ways they were never sick before. And they're dying or dead already. So it doesn't surprise me that we heard those famous words. He died suddenly of a brief illness, because that's what you keep hearing since 2021 when that vaccine came out. Died suddenly, brief illness. Everybody dies suddenly of a stroke or dies suddenly of a heart attack of some kind or dies suddenly of turbo cancer. They get it, and a week later, 2 weeks later, a month later, they're dead. We all know people with cancer. They lived years with it, not anymore. Once you get that vaccine, you die of cancer in a week or 2 weeks or a month. So it's a real problem, and I would guess, and it's only a guess, I have no inside information,

0: I know that he took the COVID vaccine.
1: Yes.
0: Lindsey Graham bragged about it. He took it on TV.
1: Yes.
0: And I would guess that this is related, a side effect related to that damn vaccine that the media still to this day makes believe is just fine and dandy and safe and effective. And every person, at least on the right side, on the conservative side, we all know it was never safe. It was never effective. And we all know people who took it and died quickly, and people who took it and died 2-3 years later, or now 5 or 6 years later have had nonstop medical problems that will probably lead to death eventually in the next year or two. It's a long-term problem for this country. And I just keep talking about it, and nobody wants to listen. But
1: no.
0: I'll keep saying it out loud.
1: Well, a lot of people made a lot of money. It was never tested properly. In fact, they gave immunity to all the pharmaceutical companies to get this thing underway. I think I had one or two, and that was it for me. You have a column up about a week or two ago about why isn't Dr. Anthony Fauci on trial for mass murder. And the chickens have not come home to roost because the Congress and the president gave immunity to all the pharmaceutical companies, the hospitals, and the doctors who administered it. And there's nowhere to go because of the legislation that created it. And I'm dumbfounded by it. Lindsey Graham took several vaccines. And otherwise, he was a 71, appeared to be a healthy person. When he flew back from the Ukraine, that was about a 14-hour flight, stationary, and that's bad situations too. But the vaccine, I can still recall Joe Biden, et cetera, and Nancy Pelosi and Anthony Fauci. These are the experts saying, if you get the vaccine, you're not going to get COVID. And therefore, that's the way to have all the lockdowns end in 2021, 2022. You got to load up with the vaccines, and we're seeing unbelievable, unusual deaths. And there's nowhere to go. There's nowhere to hide. There's no pharmaceutical company being sued. Dr. Anthony Fauci is going to have to answer questions some point soon. And if he lies this time under oath, the pardon given by Joe Biden is not going to apply. But Lindsey Graham, I strongly suspect that he died of the vaccine. And there's nowhere to go at this point other than they're not even financial. And maybe Anthony Fauci should belong in jail. That's down the road. Secondly, on the Trump assassination attempt, and we talked about this off the air, the deep state just tried to take down Air Force One. They failed. This was scary. And you and I texted back and forth. And I texted you, Wayne Allyn Root, and I said, I don't think Trump can survive the next 2.5 years. There's too many people and entities trying to kill him. And he's been so lucky up to this point, he's lucky again.
0: Well, you see his reaction. I mean, you know, normally, I don't remember ever, in my lifetime, hearing a president talk about his own expectations of possibly being assassinated. And Trump was talking about it. He was saying, look, the whole world's after me. I'm a number one in everyone's hit list. There's hit squads all over the United States trying to kill me. The Iranians are willing to do anything to kill me. And I've been lucky so far, but, you know, luck runs out. I don't know if I'll continue to be lucky. That's an interesting thing. You never hear a president say something like that. And then he admitted that he's left a letter in the top drawer of the Resolute desk in the Oval Office for his successor, assumingly J.D. Vance. But you never know. They could take them both out. And the successor might be number three in line. But whoever the successor is, President Trump's left a note for him that tells him what to do. And ostensibly, the word is it's to, you know, just destroy Iran. If they're the ones who did it, just destroy the whole country and don't stop shooting missiles until they're gone. So it's weighing heavily on his mind, obviously, that, you know, he may not last another 2 years. There's too many people out to get him. Secret Service seems to be incompetent.
1: Yes.
0: Certainly doesn't seem to be competent. I don't know if they're incompetent. They certainly don't seem to be competent. And some would say that they're part of the deep state. Maybe they're getting orders to be in on it. So who knows what just happened while Trump was in Turkey. But I can tell you this much. You know, I have a lot of friends who said, well, there's a lot of internet rumors. There's a lot of things that turn out to be not true. I said, yes, but did you ever in the history of your lifetime or in the history of America ever see a president switch planes? No. So something was very believable. Obviously, something was going on. It's not an internet rumor that they tried to kill him. They made him switch planes. They didn't allow him to get on the new Qatari plane. So they made him get on the old plane. So, and they told the reporters to keep the shutters down. So something was going on that was a very serious threat, whether it was the deep state, whether it was Iran, whether it was the deep state coordinating with Iran. The point is, a lot of people criticize Trump, and I don't always agree with him, and the things I don't agree with, like the vaccine as an example, I don't always agree with President Trump, but I'll tell you what, we owe him such a debt of gratitude. Everyone's got to thank this man. He could be a playboy, or he could be just a husband of the wonderful First Lady, Melania, or he could be just on a yacht. He could be on his private jet all day long. He could be playing golf at Mar-a-Lago all day long. He could be hanging out with billionaires. And instead, he's given up his life for the last 10 years for America and for all of us, for you, for me, for everyone listening. So everyone owes him a debt of gratitude. The man takes no salary, and he knows his life may be a marked man, and he may not last the next 5 minutes or the next 5 months or the next 5 years. So I just say, look, God bless President Trump. He's a great man, and he's not always perfect, and he's not always right, and I don't always agree with him. But most of the time I agree with him, I'll say 90%. And I think what he's done to sacrifice for us, you can never repay. That's all I can say. Never repay. God
1: bless. You can never justify Butler County, Pennsylvania, when the assassin had drones, but not the Secret Service. You can't justify what's his name, Ruth, with the rifle through the foliage at the golf course. You can't justify
0: at the golf course. Yeah,
1: you can't justify the correspondence dinner if it was better planned instead of having one derelict run through, and there were three cops there at the magnetometer that ran away. But if they had four or five of those individuals with suicide vests inside the
0: never
1: facility,
0: would stop them.
1: There's no stopping him. If you're the Secret Service with the president, the vice president, the Speaker of the House, along with a thousand of enemies around Trump, the last thing you want to do is be underground with inadequate security when people are trying to kill you, and the Secret Service failed on that one, too. Maybe on this one with a Qatari plane, it might have worked. I don't know, but there were three, according to Israeli Mossad, there were three or four shoulder-fired missiles on mountain ranges between Ankara and the Mediterranean. They were ready to take down Air Force One. And a bunch of other people, satellites got involved and took out the shoulder-fired missiles about to be shot at a Qatari jet without proper defense. And I don't know the next time the assassins are going to be inventive. There's assassination teams in America, and maybe Vance, might be Trump, might be Mike Johnson, who knows. If they survive the next 2.5 years, I'd be surprised. Lastly, one of the best columns you've written is about this Graham Plattner, not exactly Lindsey Graham, but Graham Plattner. And this guy, they knew all these things about him, and they still had 147,000 Maine Democrats voted for him about 3 weeks ago. They knew he had the Nazi symbols. He knew he was a drug addict. They knew he was a pervert who liked to masturbate inside portalettes. They knew he was a rapist and a woman abuser. They knew all that. 147,000 Maine Democrats, including Senator Elizabeth Warren, who said, Graham Plattner, that's my kind of man. Graham, that's my kind of man, said Pocahontas. I read your column, and I'm thinking, where in the hell are we in the Democrat Party?
0: Well, you know, it's the same argument I make to any of my fans who send me a letter and say, I'm so angry at President Trump. There's something he didn't do right. There's something he promised to do he didn't do. And I say to all of them, listen, you know, it's like a woman who has a choice of getting married, Bill. And behind door number one is a man who, I don't know, for whatever reason, isn't perfect to her. Maybe he's not nice enough. Maybe he's not rich enough. Maybe one time he had a weak night and he cheated on her once. And you go, well, don't marry that guy. But then behind door number two is a crazed, suicidal, you know, terrorist who abuses women and rapes women. Which one do you choose? Well, I would choose the one who's a little less than perfect, but isn't a crazed, homicidal terrorist who rapes women. And that's the choice you have in the midterms. The Democrat Party is filled with nothing but Nazis, homicidal maniacs. Look at even with Lindsey Graham's death today. You know, I don't know the last time I have ever gone online or gone on social media and cheered for the death of any Democrat. No. I don't do that. Neither does anyone on our side.
1: No.
0: But all over America, their Democrats once again are pulling that Charlie Kirk crap where they're cheering and they're so happy that this man died. He deserved to die. He's in hell now. And they're saying things like that. And in England, the same thing just happened. Someone murdered a woman who's one of the biggest right-wing politicians in Parliament in England. I think she's like a 75-year-old woman, and she got murdered at her house. And all over England, social media was lit up with people saying how wonderful it was that she was killed and she deserved it. All the leftists hate us so badly. They are such nasty, nasty, violent, vile people. And so my column was about the fact that, you know, you watch these protests against ICE and you see the most vile people you've ever seen. But maybe the argument is, well, that's not the whole Democrat Party and that's not the leaders. Well, I think the leaders are turning out to be just like the people at those protests, the vile, violent Antifa people that hate us and want to kill us and want to enslave us and want to ruin our lives and bankrupt us and rule over our lives. You know, the Graham Plattner story, that's just one. But it turns out there's a very liberal organization that was trying to find a replacement for this Plattner guy, Graham Plattner, and they couldn't find anyone. They said pretty much every man in leadership of the entire Democrat Party in Maine has a similar woman problem, whether it's cheating, whether it's abuse, whether it's throwing a bottle at a woman's face inside a Democrat, you know, major committee meeting. They're all very, you know, very negative towards women. They all have problems. So this is the Democrat Party. I pointed out Andrew Gillum last week, the guy who almost beat Ron DeSantis, who almost was the leader of Florida, who would have been the governor during COVID. Can you imagine, Bill, what Florida would have been like if Andrew Gillum had beaten Ron DeSantis, right? And he got arrested again last week, drug charges. The golden boy, Obama loved him and endorsed him and celebrated him, got pulled over by police and arrested in Alabama for driving erratically. And the police searched his car and they found meth, drug pipes, marijuana, and a bong. And this is the same guy they caught in a hotel room in 2020 with two other men. I believe they were supposed to be gay escorts. They were all having gay sex with crystal meth in the room. This guy almost became the governor of Florida during COVID. And all the people who came down, all the people who escaped New York, all the people who escaped New Jersey and other blue states and moved to Florida and brought their money, their business, their jobs with them would have never come. And Florida today would be a hellhole, just like every other blue state. Instead, it's the most incredible, you know, exhibit A for how Republican red states are now, you know, so efficiently run, so fun to live in, so safe, not much crime. They've got the drugs under control. Florida is the best maybe state in the country, maybe Texas, right up there.
1: Yes.
0: And it's all because DeSantis beat Gilliam. So the difference between Republican candidates, even the ones that are slightly rhino, you know, even the ones that aren't doing everything you'd like them to do, at least they're normal people. They're not weirdos. They're not transgenders. They're not raping little children. The Democrat Party is filled with the biggest bunch of horrid weirdos I've ever seen in my life. It's bizarre, but, you know, it's communism. Communism 101. Don't, you know, look at New York City. Got a communist radical, Muslim radical in charge of New York City.
1: Yeah.
0: And the things he does are incredible. So I just point out again, if you don't vote like your life depends on it in November in the midterms, let me tell you, you're making a big mistake because your life does depend on it. You know, if we lose the midterms, Trump is finished and this country's finished. And if we win the midterms, I believe he'll finish the job over the last 2 years. And we're looking, you know, decent. Not great still. I think we're in a long decline. I don't know, Bill, if in 25, 50 years we're ever going to make it. But at least in my lifetime and yours, I think if Trump wins and then we get a win in 2028, I think we'll hold the barbarians at the gate at least. And you and I will, you know, die happy men at least. But I don't know about our children and grandchildren. But at least we can hold them off for a while. But it's bad. It's really bad. You know, every great democracy lasts about 200 years. We're at 250 and we're sinking like the Poseidon or the Titanic. There's just a lot of terrible people out there that I believe, as a not super religious guy, I'm a Jew to Christ, my Savior, but I don't go to church every Sunday, and I'm not a super preachy guy. Right. I don't talk about religion all day.
1: Right.
0: I believe, honestly, the Democrat Party is ruled by Satan. I swear to you, I really believe it. Everything they do when you watch them, it seems like they're inspired or owned by Satan. They're working for Satan. They're the most evil, horrid people, the things they believe in that I've ever seen. And it reminds me, it was a famous Polish freedom fighter, and they said, how many people did you kill in battle? And he said, I've never killed a person, but I've killed thousands of communists. It's a great line. They're not people. They're not human. They're the devil, these people. And unfortunately, the Democrat Party has become that in the United States today.
1: Yeah, we got to run up against the clock, but we got the government we deserve. It worries me. RootForAmerica.com, RootForAmerica.com, Wayne Allyn Root once again. Thanks for coming on the Bill Cunningham Show, my friend. We'll do it again. Thank you very much.
0: God bless. Bye-bye.
1: God bless America. RootForAmerica.com. All right, let's continue.
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15: The U.S. blocking Iran's ships and customers. This is the 130 report. I'm Matt Reese.
16: We hit them very hard last night. Every time they send a drone, we hit them very hard. But we had a deal. What nobody knows, we had a deal. It was a done deal. And then they broke it.
15: President Trump on Fox and Friends on the back and forth attacks by the U.S. and Iran. He posted on social media that the Strait of Hormuz is open, except they are blocking Iran ships and their customers from entering or leaving. He says the U.S. will serve as, quote, the guardian of the Hormuz Strait and will be reimbursed for the cost of providing security at a rate of 20% on all cargo that's shipped.
17: President Trump said Monday he was reinstating the U.S. Navy blockade near the Strait of Hormuz and also claimed the U.S. would charge a 20% toll on all cargo shipped through that waterway, saying it was a, quote, matter of fairness. He didn't say how that would work or why the U.S. had the right to do that in an international waterway that he himself has said should be free for commercial travel. The president earlier today told Fox News the U.S. would take control of the Strait of Hormuz and get paid for protecting it. Karen Travers, ABC News, the White House.
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18: 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Before New Haven, we've got about a half-hour delay because of this crash. The two right lanes are blocked. You stop and go from 275. And construction delays on Norwood Lateral East between 75 and Reading. I'm Rick Schrepp, News Radio 700 WLW.
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20: We're settling into a hot and dry stretch across the tri-state this week. Today, not too bad. Mid and upper 80s across the area with plenty of sunshine. By midweek, highs in the low 90s, and the heat continues to build with little to no chances of rain all week long. From your severe weather station, I'm 9, First Warning Meteorologist, KJ Jacobs, News Radio 700 WLW.
15: Sunshine, 85 degrees in Cincinnati. Weight loss drugs, incredibly popular these days. There's a new survey out that finds the percentage of Americans who have tried drugs like Ozempic has never been higher.
21: The Gallup organization surveyed 5,000 people spread across all 50 states, finding that 15% of them have tried GLP-1 drugs since they hit the market, and about 11% are on them now. That's more than triple the percentage of 2024. The Gallup National Health and Well-Being Index doesn't draw conclusions, but did find that the national obesity rate has fallen to 36.4% of the population, 5.5% lower than in 2022. Jim Ryan, ABC News.
15: President Trump wants Lindsey Graham's sister to serve as the interim senator from South Carolina. Graham died over the weekend. The South Carolina governor is going to announce the replacement coming up at 4 o'clock this afternoon. Baseball's All-Star Game tomorrow night in Philly. Tonight is the Home Run Derby. 8 players taking part. The top prize is $1 million. No Reds in tonight's competition. Let's check on Wall Street now. The Dow is currently down about 87 points. NASDAQ off 340. S&P 500 down 32. It's 1:34. Our next news at 2. 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
7: 2.5 hours in, nobody's left because the hometown hero, red third baseman Todd Frazier, is the last to bat. 15 to go, he needs five. Now he needs four.
8: We got drama. Back, we got back, drama. Back. Oh!
9: That might have to go.
8: That's going.
7: Someone! It's way back! Back! It's a Baker's dozen!
9: That one does!
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32: Oh, right, guy.
33: Sega 11 years ago today.
34: Unbelievable, Andy Mack.
33: The Todd father, the last great moment for the Reds.
34: Correct.
33: It's been 11 years. What is the Todd father doing now? Do we have any idea?
34: I think he's on ESPN Frazier? And doing games.
33: Is he?
34: Yeah, I think so, yeah.
33: The Todd father.
34: Todd father. I think that ball is still going down Route 52 past New Richmond.
33: Well, right now, New Richmond is rolling.
34: They just let it roll.
33: Well, I tell you what, it's been 11 years, Segman. 11 years.
34: I was down there, Willie. That was unreal.
33: Long years.
34: Unreal to be at that moment.
33: The Todd father got it done.
34: Oh.
33: When was the...
34: His brother's pitching. Time's running out. And I mean, it's like, if he doesn't win it, as a hometown kid...
33: That's it.
34: That's it. And he did.
33: Magic moment.
34: Oh.
33: It's been 11 years, Segman, of sorrow.
34: I'm walking into the studio here. I thought, that was 11 years ago. I thought, holy Toledo. Years.
33: Now, what about before we get into the formal aspects?
34: Yeah.
33: Matt Poniatowski, my good friend from Muller High School, fell to the 18th round. Does he want to play football, basketball, baseball, soccer? What's he going to do?
34: Only his hairdresser knows for sure.
33: Well, 18th is not. He told me sitting right there last summer he wanted to be a top draft pick in the Major League draft. Then he's got a decision to make.
34: Correct.
33: Now he's 18th.
34: Well, it's either coming down to the Reds paying him money, a big bonus to sign with the, in baseball, or he's committed to playing football with the UK Wildcats.
33: What do you think about that?
34: I think he's going to go football. What do you think?
33: I think he'll take the money and run. I'm not sure his heart's committed to football.
34: I don't know. I mean, it's all there. I mean, you know, these kids are being, they're being negotiated now with their contracts and see how much they make, see what they do. I mean, the 18th round, I mean, he was supposed to be what, top three in the top three rounds. And
33: now,
34: and that, now it's like,
33: I don't know.
34: And that other, the other kid, Clay Burdett, the outfielder from Xavier, I thought he was supposed to be a higher pick, and he went in round 7.
33: What about that segment? They're disrespecting.
34: I don't know what to tell you.
33: Well, we need some info. Give me some information now.
34: Willie, the Stooge Report is a proud service of your local Temstar Heating and Air Conditioning dealers. 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
10: Sports!
34: Willie, let's see. The Reds end up the first half in last place in the NL Central at 43-52.
33: Not good.
34: They were 20-11 at the beginning of the end of the first month, and everybody was, they were in first place battling it out.
33: Not me.
34: And now they have sunk.
33: Well,
34: Nick Lodolo back on the 15-day IL with another blister on that left index finger. Just got a call from a Reds expert, Mr. Dave Miley, the former manager.
33: He knows.
34: Just yelling at me, saying, it's pickleball, it's pickle juice, stupid.
33: Pickle juice.
34: Pickle juice.
33: I talked to Mike Geisen at Izzy's. He's going to send down some pickle juice.
34: I mean, Willie, they got a pill for everything in the world except, you know, to fight cancer, okay? How come they can't get something for this kid's blister?
33: I could help him, you know,
34: a hand specialist, a finger.
33: I could help him. Bill Bishop, who recently died,
34: yeah,
33: worked in the Rose Law Firm in Little Rock, Arkansas.
34: Right.
33: Was the star pitcher next to me with Burnett Pontiac.
34: Okay.
33: I developed a wart in the top of my index finger. Right. See that right there?
34: Yeah.
33: You know what I did?
34: Yeah.
33: I changed my delivery. I lifted up my, just like that. Lift up the index finger, make it straight.
34: Yeah.
33: And throw the ball like this. It was better for my knuckle curve and also Lord Charles to have a finger off the ball.
34: Well, I would presume the blister is on the very top of his, the index finger of his left hand.
33: Get it off
34: so,
33: the ball.
34: So, I mean, something's got to, I mean, somebody, some, I mean, there's got to be something there.
33: Yeah.
34: I don't care if you have to go to the ends of the earth to get it.
33: You got to get some pickle juice.
34: Get some mud from the Amazon or something.
33: That's what I say. Get some pickle juice.
34: Get it from the Nile.
33: Get it.
34: Chase Burns is not going to pitch tomorrow night. Groin tightness.
33: I got a tight groin watching him pitch.
34: Reports are the Reds are receiving interest in Spencer Steer at the upcoming trade deadline. Of course, you said Major League Draft is over. Let's see. Home Run Derby tonight in Philly. 8 o'clock on ESPN, 1530. $1 million to the winner.
33: Really?
34: Yep.
33: What do you do with
34: Kyle
33: that
34: Schwarber? Well, that's probably, they're probably walking around with that up there in Philadelphia right
33: means
34: now.
33: Means nothing to them.
34: Right. Dylan Cease of the Blue Jays against hometown pitcher Christopher Sanchez tomorrow night for the Phils. AL versus NL in the All-Star game also on ESPN, 1530. FIFA World Cup semifinals tomorrow. Mbappe and France takes on España. 3 o'clock on Fox Sports 1360. Then Wednesday, Harry Kane in New England against the Big M.
33: Who do you like between
34: Messi, Argentina?
33: The big red machine, Kane. I don't care much for England because of what they did to Ireland, what they did to our White House and the Capitol.
34: I'm
33: going with Argentina.
34: And also, Willie, let's see, Yannick Sinner, $4.8 million win yesterday in the men's title at Wimbledon for a second year in a row. That's not easy to do.
33: That's pretty good.
34: Against Alexander Zverev. And also, Willie, we want to say congratulations. I think this happened last week sometime, but to Greensburg, Indiana, their youth 9 under softball team won the USSSA Great Lakes National Championship.
33: Say that, USSAAA?
34: Yes.
33: Okay.
34: Great Lakes Softball Championship. So congratulations to the young ladies there in Greensburg, Indiana.
33: Yeah.
34: So,
33: how about this? In the first, the Reds have sold 1.2 million tickets through the first 50 home games, an average of 25,000 per game, which puts them 21st in the bottom third of attendance. And I fear that if the team doesn't get better quickly, that Dave Collins and Karen Fergus will have some difficulty selling tickets.
34: Well, they open up the second half of the season Friday night with three in Colorado against Denver. Probably be snowing. Then next week they go to Seattle. Then they go to St. Louis before they come home at the end of the month against the Cleveland Guardians. You knew what that means.
33: Ohio Cup OC time. Well, we're going to talk about the Ohio Cup at the right time. But say, give me your analysis. How'd the Reds open up 20-11?
34: And then the wheels right just fell off.
33: Crapper.
34: I have no. I mean, well, you didn't have Lodolo. You didn't have Hunter Green.
33: Now you got him.
34: Patched it together with
33: Chase Burns.
34: You know, Burns.
33: His groin hurts.
34: Lauder's been hurt.
33: He's hurt.
34: Everybody. And then the offense is just
33: terrible.
34: Almost non-existent with the exception of maybe a couple of guys. J.J. Bladé, Nathaniel Lowe.
33: None of them were counted on, were they?
34: Sal Stewart has been a bright spot.
33: Well, wait, what about Hayes?
34: Key Brian Hayes. He's been in Arizona half the time.
33: How'd he bat over the weekend?
34: Did
33: he get a hit?
34: Yeah, I think he got a few hits, actually.
33: I don't think so.
34: Suarez has been a bit of a disappointment. He's got to heat it up there. Everybody's expecting him to get hot.
33: It's hot. Well,
34: on his second half.
33: It's time.
34: But yeah, he better start doing it like Friday night in Denver.
33: Otherwise, he's gonzo.
34: You hit a fly ball there.
33: It's a home run.
34: Yeah, right.
33: Same way for them, though.
34: Well, that's true.
33: I have the records here. This season, the Reds have scored 60 less runs than they've given up.
34: Oof.
33: Compared to Milwaukee, the differential is 200 runs in the first 100 games.
34: Milwaukee's not turning the world upside down either as of late.
33: Well, they're 5-5 the last 10 games. The Reds are 4-6, but they've scored 395 runs, which is the least runs. Let's see, 395 is the fewest runs scored in the National League this year. That's a problem right there.
34: Correct.
33: When you're at the bottom of the barrel scoring runs,
34: right?
33: They've given up 456 runs, which are way too many runs. The differential is minus 69. In fact, they are second in the National League in run differential. Only one team is worse, the Colorado Rockies. They're worse.
34: Well, that's who they play on starting Friday.
33: Well, who's going to pitch, though? We got Chase Burns. He can't pitch.
34: I wrote it down. What about Hunter Green? Hunter Green goes, Friday.
33: What about Abbott?
34: Abbott goes, I think, next Sunday.
33: Yeah.
34: Burns is going to go. Burns is going to go one day this weekend. Abbott's going to go, I think, Monday in Seattle.
33: What about Brady Singer?
34: Singer's going to, I think, pitch against the Rocks.
33: Well, we got nothing but issues, Segman. Nothing but issues.
34: And I guess they're going to wait and see. Hopefully, Mr. Burns doesn't go on the IL. But Rhett Lauder has moved into his spot.
33: Well, 2 months from today, on September the 13th, the Bengals open up against Tampa.
34: Right.
33: We have 2 months to wait for Joe Burrow, picked as the fifth best quarterback in the National Football League. Number five.
34: What do they know?
33: I don't know. But we have nothing but issues.
34: Yep.
33: Harry Kane, the big red machine, up against Messi, then Mbappe.
34: How about that?
33: Mbappe.
34: They ought to just tell France and Spain to play for the semifinals
33: now,
34: and just let England and Argentina battle it out as long as they can play.
33: Mbappe.
34: Oh.
33: Say now, Segman, I'm taking Messi to win it all.
34: Messi. To win it two years in a row, Willie. And then there's the FIFA boys today. Said they're going to look into opening up to more teams, like 36 teams in like 10 years.
33: More teams.
34: Right.
33: Isn't it 64?
34: Yeah.
33: 64.
34: So I think it's like the NCAA tournament. Pretty soon it's going to be like Indiana basketball where everybody gets in.
33: Well, much like the national media craps on the country
34: routinely. And then FC Cincinnati will win the World Cup.
33: If that happens.
34: 2075.
33: If that happens. Will we live long enough to either watch the Reds win a World Series, the Bengals win a Super Bowl, the Bearcats or the Muskies to win the national title in football and or basketball, and MLS championship to FC. When any of those events ever happen?
34: Just like the Shawshank Redemption, Willie, I guess hope.
33: That's all I have is hope.
34: And Morgan Freeman.
33: Because this team right now
34: and looks Andy Dufresne. Terrible.
33: They've scored the least runs in the National League. So you may not know it, but that's not good.
34: Well, the manager said yesterday, Willie, the boys are going to get rejuvenated.
33: Really?
34: Over these next 4 days and come out with a good workout on Thursday in Denver and then have at it.
33: Get it done. Right?
34: It would be nice. Yeah, they're what, 13 and a half back? 15?
33: 15 and a half.
34: Yeah.
33: But it's early. It's still early, segment.
34: Right. And they're eight.
33: Eight
34: back of the wild card.
33: And there's eight teams in front of them between them and the wild card. In other words, they can't afford to lose another game.
34: They can climb the mountain.
33: They can?
34: Yes.
33: Any history of that? What about the Todd father?
34: Just like Moses.
33: Get him back. Yeah, where's the Todd father?
34: And you know who else they need?
33: Steinbergs! Get him back, Harry.
34: Yeah.
33: Get back the great number 27, and Sal then, Stewart and then, Jose Rijo.
34: And then at the same time, call the Nasty Boys.
33: Get them here. Rob Dibble, Charlton, Myers.
34: And Randall Kirk Myers.
33: Get them
34: Myers.
33: All here. Get them right. All here. And get Marty on the mic one last time.
34: And big Paul O'Neill.
33: What would Paul be saying? What would Marty be saying right now?
34: I wouldn't have a job.
33: No, he'd be fired. And we can't take this guy. Get me out of the Stooge Report segment. Coming up next from the cardiac care unit of the Christ Hospital is Dr.
34: Sir?
33: Rob Dowling about aortic dissection. Say, if you have that, report to the morgue. I've been texting with Dr. Sammarco. You get that? Report to the morgue.
34: That's what happened to Senator Lindsey Graham, correct?
33: Report to the morgue. It's like having a bubble in your tire and it pops. What happens? Not good.
34: No.
33: Say, get me out of the Stooge Report. Dr. Dowling standing by.
34: Willie, in honor of the Todd father, and at least one great thing happened at Great American Ballpark over the last 11 years.
33: 11 years? That was it, the home run derby.
34: We leave you immortal words of the Stooge Report.
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7: ICE involved in another shooting. This is the 2 o'clock report. I'm Matt Reese. Details just coming in this afternoon on a shooting involving Immigration and Customs Enforcement happened in the coastal town of Biddeford, Maine, where a person was killed in an ICE-involved shooting.
8: We know very little. All sources have told us is that federal immigration officials were involved in a shooting and describing it as sort of dynamic and still unfolding. Specifically, the Department of Homeland Security and the FBI have not responded to multiple requests for comments on this. Maine official did say that it was involved with ICE and that a person was killed there.
7: ABC's Olivia Rubin in Texas, a Harris County commissioner, says the county DA there is opening an independent investigation into the shooting death of a man by an ICE agent in Houston. ICE says the victim was in the U.S. illegally, tried to ram an officer's vehicle. His family is disputing that account. And now we have the latest traffic and weather together.
9: 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And traffic on 74 still slows a bit before New Haven, as we have the two lanes, right lane, sticking up with a crash, and delays back to 275. Also 275 westbound on ramp from Coleraine, a crash here. I'm Rick Schrepp, News Radio 700 WLW.
10: Now the latest forecast from the Jake Sweeney Chevrolet Weather Center. 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
0: Plenty of sunshine on this Monday afternoon. Highs in the mid to upper 80s and near 90 for tomorrow. Low 90s by Wednesday, and the heat continues to build for the second half of the week. Little to no chances of rain all week long. From your severe weather station, I'm 9 First One Meteorologist KJ Jacobs, News Radio 700 WLW.
7: 86 degrees in Cincinnati. 18 to 20-year-olds will be able to apply for a provisional concealed carry license in Kentucky. The new law goes into effect tomorrow. While the state is an open carry state, people under the age of 21 could not take part until now. Governor Beshear's senior advisor, Rocky Adkins, will reportedly announce later this month he's going to run for governor. Adkins was a Kentucky lawmaker from the late 80s until 2019. The lieutenant governor of Kentucky, Jacqueline Coleman, has already announced she's going to run for governor. President Trump says he's reinstating the blockade in the Strait of Hormuz. And a post on Truth Social today says the strait is open, but they are only stopping Iran ships and customers from entering or leaving. And it comes after Iran and the U.S. have been trading military strikes over the past couple of days. In Washington, U.S. Capitol Police say they've arrested a man with a gun at the north barricade of the Capitol building. Man reportedly had the gun in a vehicle. Remembering a famous actor today, Sam Neill, who starred in Jurassic Park, has died at the age of 78, had been battling blood cancer.
11: To millions, he was Dr. Alan Grant.
12: It's a dinosaur.
11: The reluctant hero of Steven Spielberg's Jurassic Park, propelling him to superstardom, which he talked about right here on Good Morning America in 1993.
12: It's kind of a monster, isn't it? People seem to be very nice to me. That's kind of good. And people come and make dinosaur noises to me when I'm standing in the checkout line.
11: But his life and career stretched far beyond that franchise.
7: That's ABC's Laura Spencer. Baseball's on the All-Star break. Next game for the Reds is going to be Friday night in Colorado tonight. Home Run Derby in Philadelphia. Tomorrow, the All-Star game. All right, let's check in on Wall Street now. The Dow is down 176 points. S&P 500 off 53. NASDAQ down about 380 points. 205. Next news coming up at 2:30. 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
14: Does she dream of a one-of-a-kind engagement ring, but you're not sure where to start? Hi, it's Boxer. I have two words.

0: course, the news of Senator Lindsey Graham was a shock to many. He appeared to be healthy. Understand he certainly had medical testing done on a regular basis. He spent 33 years in the military, in addition to being a patriot for his some 30 years also in public office. And over the weekend, he died unexpectedly of aortic dissection, which is a splitting of the layer of the walls of the aorta. And at the point he died, he had a conversation with the president, and he said, quote, "I'm not feeling well." He then said, "Heck, I can't die now. I still need to do the Russian sanctions, get Iran sorted out, and do Israeli-Saudi normalization." And unbeknownst to him, he suffered an aortic dissection. He didn't seek medical help when he was feeling ill. He waited. Joining you and I now is Dr. Rob Dowling. Dr. Rob Dowling is with Dean Kariakis at the Christ Cardiac Care Unit at the Christ Hospital. And Dr. Rob Dowling, welcome, I think, for the first time to the Bill Cunningham Show. And first of all, can you tell the American people your credentials in this area?
1: Yeah, I'd be happy to. Thanks, Bill. Sure. I'm a heart surgeon at Christ Hospital. And, I've been doing heart surgery now for, believe it or not, 30 years. Just finished an operation this morning, so this is something we're doing day in and day out. I've taken care of hundreds and hundreds of people with aortic dissection. And we also have an aneurysm clinic here where we see a lot of people with abnormal aortas, which is a precursor to aortic dissection. I trained at the University of Pittsburgh. My titles are Director of Heart Transplant and Director of Mechanical Circulatory Support and Heart Replacement Therapy.
0: So you know quite a bit about the subject matter. Is that fair to say?
1: That's fair to say. I've spent many a days and many an all-night operations trying to get people to survive operative therapy for aortic dissection. Yes, sir.
0: Explain what is AD to a layman. What is AD? What is that?
1: Yeah. Well, if you just looked at the aorta, you'd think it's just a tube. And if you take the blood out, it's a hollow tube. And you'd think it was just solid, the same type of material all the way through. But as you stated earlier, there's different layers. And the aorta itself is 1 millimeter thick. And just so everyone remembers, you got your heart right in the middle of your chest and to the left side of your body. But right out of there, all the blood coming out of the heart goes through what we call the ascending aorta. It ascends up toward your head, makes a U-turn, goes all the way down through your chest, into your belly, and giving off branches all the way down. So they're actually, like I said, if you look at the aorta, it looks like, well, it's just a solid-looking thing all through and through, but there is different layers. And if for some reason you get a tear in that inner layer, then that blood could contract in between all the different layers, and that's what dissection is. It's actually the blood is dissecting between the layers of the aorta, even as thin as it is.
0: And so heart beats, then, the force of the blood continues to separate the aorta itself. Is that correct?
1: That is correct. And it can go all the way up to the ascending aorta, make that U-turn I talk about. The dissection, the blood going between the layers of the aorta, can send all the way down into your belly, into your groin arteries. It can even cause compression of your carotid arteries. So you're at a risk for stroke. If it causes compression of your kidneys arteries, you can lose your kidney function. And the biggest other thing to mention is that once you get between the layers, then the ability of the aorta to withstand the force of the heart beating all the time, as you mentioned, goes down. So the most common cause when people died acutely, the people die suddenly, like the senator did, is that the aorta just bursts, and then you basically bleed to death inside. All the blood coming out of your heart is no longer confined by the aorta, and it goes into your pericardium, the sac around the heart, and your heart's empty, and it's being occluded by all the blood that has leaked out of the aorta.
0: So at that point, your time on earth is counted by the minutes, correct?
1: Yeah, correct. Minutes. I remember when I was in training, we had a guy, we rushed up from the emergency room and we moved him from his transport bed onto the OR bed, and right then his aortic ruptured.

0: and we were able to save him, put him on the heart lung machine and save him against all odds. And he did very well. But, I mean, unless you're going to rupture anywhere else, if you're going to rupture your aorta at home or on the way to the hospital, your chance of survival is really, really zero, unfortunately.
1: According to an Axios report this afternoon, the 71-year-old senator said, I suddenly feel faint. I'm not feeling well. And his friend said, call 911. And Senator Graham said, no, I have a hit with Meet the Press in a few hours on Sunday morning. He never got to that point. Even if he would have said at that point, okay, dial 911. According to media accounts, it took 20 minutes for 911 to come to his townhouse in Washington. So,
0: That's a shame. You're in the media, but I would have to say, I hope I don't offend you, but taking care of your health is more important than doing a TV or a radio spot.
1: Yeah.
0: So I would say to people out there, you know, especially if you have a feeling of impending doom, that something's not right. You know, this isn't the only disease where you don't feel right, then all of a sudden you're gone. So, boy, if he'd have called me up, I'd have said, Senator, I'm calling 911 for you. Because this sounds like, who knows, you know, maybe 9 times out of 10 you go to the emergency room, it's nothing. But if it's a 1 time out of 10, you're having a major heart attack or aortic dissection, which is even more deadly on many occasions. You've got to put your health first.
1: Well, what are some of the things we can do to stop this from occurring in the first place?
0: Yeah, so the biggest thing you can do, we call it the silent killer, high blood pressure. We talk about the risk factors. You've got to get your blood pressure under control. And why is that so hard for people? The medicines work, but you feel fine.
1: Right.
0: You know, you feel fine. You're like, why do I have to take this? Well, because 20 years from now or 30 years from now, you could have aortic dissection. Well, but I feel fine. And I tell people, you know, it's like the guy who gets on the top of the Empire State Building, and every 10 floors, he has one of his buddies sticking his head out the window, and he jumps off, and his buddy said, how do you feel? Oh, I feel great. You know, the next guy. Now, how do you feel? I feel great. And then boom. So I'm guessing Senator Graham, we all have great respect for his duty in the military and for our country. But my guess, maybe he wasn't keeping great control of his blood pressure. Maybe he was. You can still have this with keeping your blood pressure under control. And the second biggest risk factor that I always caution people about is smoking. Smoking weakens your arteries. We can hook up monitors to the arteries in your wrist and see normal function and have you take 3 puffs on a cigarette and the artery function just poops out.
1: Mm.
0: That much so with cigarettes. Yeah. I mean, you know, it's one of the biggest risk factors for stroke. It's one of the big factors for heart attacks. All these are cardiovascular diseases.
1: Some of my friends, Dr. Rob Dowling at Christ Hospital Cardiac Care, smoke cigars. And my buddies love on the golf course, pull out a stogie and start smoking and or chewing on the cigar. And it's like they're not smoking. And I'm thinking, well, you are smoking. Can you address yourself to the issue of cigar smoking, especially on the golf course, relative to cigarette use?
0: Well, cigar smoking is bad. Any smoking of any tobacco products are bad. Now, if you say, you know, I smoke every Christmas, the one cigar, yeah, we can't really hold that against you. But I don't know. I'm guessing some of your buddies are on the golf course pretty frequently smoking cigars.
1: Yep.
0: Chewing's unhealthy. Chewing is associated with all, you know, other issues like oral cancers and that are really bad. You know, when they have to resect half your jaw because you've been smoking, you've developed the cancer in your jawbone. So I would tell your friends, hey, you know, you're taking a risk with that cigar. Is it really worth it? Do you enjoy it that much? So,
1: as far as aortic dissection, when I had my TAVR, transcatheter aortic valve replacement, on April the 4th, 2019, I don't know if you were on the table with me. I know Kariakis and a few other guys were. And I got into the issue of aortic dissection, and I was told at the time years ago, this is quite unusual. This isn't a regular event. I sit here 6 days a week doing talk radio. I have guests on that often talk about the COVID vaccine is breaking down parts of the aorta and having things seen that we've never seen before. Have you seen an acceleration of AD and heart conditions the last 6-7 years you didn't see before that?
0: No, we really haven't. And if you look at the data on the number of people that presented to the emergency room or that we operated on for aortic dissections during COVID, then those numbers were way down. And we had really struggled to figure out why. And we think it was just people that would have usually come in otherwise with some chest pain that wasn't too bad that were having aortic dissection didn't because, well, I don't feel that bad and I don't want to go to the hospital and get COVID and then feel really bad. So the only thing that I personally saw and other people reported is one of the things about COVID is it can make your blood really sick. So sometimes we would see clots in the aorta in unusual places in people with COVID, but never any direct damage to the aorta. And there's no evidence that COVID itself injures the walls of our arteries.
1: Dr. Dowling, every one of us at some point in our life, and this is true of postmenopausal females and men in general, feel upset stomach. You might feel dizzy now and then. You might have a little shortness of breath going up steps. How do you know to differentiate between a condition of a little bit dizzy, a little bit upset stomach on one hand, which has happened to everybody maybe once or twice a year? I have the same thing happen to me. I feel a little dizzy, a little short of breath. I feel like I don't feel right. I go to bed. How do I discriminate between that on one hand and aortic dissection on the other? How can you tell the difference?
0: Well, you know, aortic dissection usually presents with severe acute pain. And one of the famous doctors, Dr. DeBakey, who first described it in detail, actually had an aortic dissection, survived the operation. And they said, Dr. DeBakey, was it like what you thought it was, like you described in the textbooks? He said, no, it just hurt of a heck of a lot more, used a little more rougher language. So the vast majority of people present with severe chest pain, like they're getting stabbed and it's radiating through the back. But to your question, how if you have mild symptoms every so often that you're like, oh, you know, my buddy has it too, what should I do? I think the answer then is you got to get a good GP, good family practice guy that gets to know you and can see you over the years or not, even for a first visit. Hey, you know, you're 58. Hey, your blood pressure's a little bit high. Your cholesterol's a little bit high. You know, let me send you for some screening tests. Let me screen you for a dilated aorta that can lead to a dissection. Let me screen you for coronary artery disease, maybe with a stress test, maybe with a CAT scan. You know, my brother's had some problem with the coronary arteries. I got a CAT scan of my chest. I had, fortunately, no calcium on my coronary arteries. So, you know, I think just be responsive to your system. Don't blame everything as you get older on older age. I see that mistake being made a lot. Well, I was just getting older, so I couldn't go up a flight of steps. Right. Well, you're 63. You should be able to go up a flight of steps. You need to get in to see somebody. Maybe get a chest x-ray. Maybe get an echocardiogram. But, you know, go see a good, solid family practitioner. And there are tons of them out there.
1: Is there a way to look inside the aorta to see what's happening inside as opposed to simply getting a chest x-ray that doesn't look inside? How do you look inside the aorta?
0: Yeah, great question. When you had your TAVR bill, you had a very sophisticated type of CT scan that was specifically for TAVR. And that looks at the inside of the aorta. If there's any calcium on the inside of the aorta, if there's any atherosclerotic disease, plaque buildup on the inside of the aorta, we can see that. And that technology is so advanced. It can actually take a CT scan of your femoral arteries as they come around a bunch of curves and straighten them out and see, is there any blockages here? Is it calcium? Is it just soft plaque? So it's amazing. It's one of the huge advances in medicine in the last decade or two is our ability to see inside the human body. And the other way we can screen for dilated aortas with an echocardiogram. CT scans are a little better, but even an echocardiogram can see if your ascending aorta is dilated or not.
1: And as far as the future, urine heart transplants right now, they're being done all the time at the Christ Hospital and elsewhere. And 10 years from now, where will medical science be with cardiac care? If the advancements continue, where will we be in 10 years?
0: Oh, my goodness. I think we will be seeing a lot of preventative care. There's new generation medicines out that can lower your cholesterol way down low without really minimal, if any, side effects. There's a lot of people working on like a one-time drug, if you will. Imagine, I hate to use the word vaccine, but like a one-time drug to treat your hypertension for lifetime. You know, here, Bill, you're probably aware that we're one of only four centers in the United States advancing the field, and people with really advanced heart failure with no options, replacing it with a total artificial heart. So that's a clinical trial. There's been 10 patients done in the States. We did the fourth patient, the first woman, the first person to be discharged on a new generation artificial heart, which has a projected durability of over four decades. It's this incredible magnetically levitated technology. Would love to chat about you separately, you know, about that, because that is really on the forefront of cardiac replacement therapy. But the real goal, to be honest, is to get people to not get advanced heart failure. And AI is going to be involved in that. We can learn from now an EKG, which just used to be able to tell us if someone's having a heart attack, if they have early, mid, or late heart failure, based on AI reading EKG. So I could go on and on for five more shows about
1: where we're headed
0: in medicine.
1: So lastly,
0: yeah, where we're headed.
1: Dr. Dowling, someone listening now, the differentials between, well, I feel lightheaded, I have an upset stomach, and I just don't feel right. I don't think that person should go to the emergency room. When should the person go to the ER and maybe being driven there as opposed to waiting for the ambulance to arrive? I live in Sycamore Township. I can get an ambulance there within 5 or 6 minutes. If you're in the city, yeah, it may take 20 to 30 minutes. So when do you scoop somebody up and drive immediately to the hospital? When do you do that?
0: Yeah. All right. So like I mentioned before we got on the air about my buddy was driving to, he's a heart surgeon musician, driving to do a gig, and he had severe chest pain. It's amazing how many, especially men and their middle-aged men, will be like, oh, that'll go away. No, if you have severe chest pain like you've never had before, you need to pull over to the side of the road like he did, or sit down in your chair at home, call 911, try to be calm, wait for them to get there and take you to the emergency room. On the other extreme, if you're just, you know, feeling a little bit lightheaded and dizzy, and I would say as a general guideline, if that persists more than a couple of weeks, there's probably something wrong with your system. But the number of people that, Senator Graham was a little unusual in his presentation. He had a feeling of impending doom. He mentioned, I think, to the president that, you know, like, I can't die yet. What in the world made him say that? He must have felt like, yeah, this isn't the usual dizziness. This is a little more than usual for me, you know? And he probably blamed it on the travel and so forth. But just be honest with yourself. Is this more than your usual, and it's lasting longer than your usual? Just go to the emergency room. And some of y'all are going to go there, and they're going to say, hey, everything checks out. Check with your family practice guy in 2 weeks. But one of you that do that, or two out of 10, they're going to find something and save your life.
1: All right, Dr. Rob Dowling in the Cardiac Care Unit at the Christ Hospital. Thanks for coming on the Bill Cunningham Show this Monday afternoon. You're a great American. Give my best to Dino and all the men and women at the Cardiac Care Unit at the Christ Hospital. Dr. Dowling, thank you.
0: I will do that. Thank you, sir. Have a great day.
1: God bless America. Let's continue with more. Forewarned is forearmed. Bill Cunningham, News Radio 700 WLW.
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23: A reverse of policy in the Strait. With the 230 report, I'm Sean Gallagher, breaking now. President Trump saying today that the U.S. will reinstate a naval blockade against Iranian ships and ports in the Strait of Hormuz while charging a 20% toll on all cargo ships, cargo that is shipped through the Strait.
24: The president in that post does not explain how this is going to work in terms of charging tolls or why the U.S. has a right to do this in an international waterway that he himself has said multiple times should be free for commercial travel. Notably, the Iranians have also said that they should charge for shipping that goes through there, that they would be able to protect the cargo ships that are going through this area and then get paid for it. The president has pushed back very strongly on this.
23: ABC News White House correspondent Karen Travers. 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
25: 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Crews still working that accident on 74 westbound before New Haven. Two right lanes are blocked. Delays back to 275. About a 25-minute delay. And again, watch for slowdowns. New over lateral E 75 to Reading with the construction. I'm Rick Schrempf, News Radio 700 WLW.
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26: We're settling into a hot and dry stretch across the tri-state this week. Today, not too bad. Mid and upper 80s across the area with plenty of sunshine by midweek. Week highs in the low 90s, and the heat continues to build with little to no chances of rain all week long. From your severe weather station, I'm 9 First Warning Meteorologist KJ Jacobs, News Radio 700 WLW.
0: And our current temperature coming in at 87 degrees. Cincinnati Mayor Tab Pierval today providing details about the Center of Care Partnership, which will serve as a place where people experiencing homelessness in the city can seek services. This would be an initiative to help those experiencing substance abuse and behavioral health issues as well, with the city partnering with medical and mental health providers and nonprofits to provide those services. Kentucky Governor Andy Beshear's longtime senior advisor stepping down, and there are reports that Rocky Adkins will be announcing a run for governor in 2027 soon. That expected to come later this month. Adkins has served as Beshear's senior advisor since 2019. Beshear is term limited and could possibly run for president in 2028. 12 states now suing to block the proposed merger between Paramount and Warner Brothers Discovery from moving forward.
1: The new lawsuit claims the $110 billion deal to merge two of the largest entertainment companies in the world would result in less competition, higher prices, and fewer options on the big and the small screen. California Attorney General Rob Bonta leading the effort.
2: Movie theaters, basic cable TV distributors, and audiences on every sofa and in every movie seat would feel the impact of this unlawful merger.
1: Mike Dubosky, ABC News.
0: The Justice Department earlier this year announcing it had no plans to challenge the merger. The MLB All-Star break has the Reds sitting at 43-52, 15 and a half games back of first place in the National League Central, and 8 games back of the third NL wild card. The Home Run Derby taking place tonight at Citizens Bank Park in Philadelphia. That gets underway at 8 o'clock. Currently on Wall Street, the Dow is down 163 points, NASDAQ down 376, and the S&P down 54. Our next update is at 3 o'clock. I'm Sean Gallagher, News Radio 700 WLW.
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16: 2.5 hours in, nobody's left because the hometown hero, red third baseman Todd Frazier, is the last to bat. 15 to go. He needs five. Now he needs four.
18: We got drama. Back, we got drama. Back. Oh! That might have to go. That's going.
16: Someone! It's way back! Back, back! It's a baker's dozen!
18: That one
16: it does!
18: That one does!
16: Back, back, back! Score!
18: We're gonna need the bonus round!
16: 30 seconds to hit one to win!
18: Bye-bye!
16: There it is! The hometown hero!
31: Numbskulls, I'm broadcasting.
32: Oh, you bonehead. Oh, right, guys.
33: 11 years ago today, Rock, that was the last great moment.
34: Was
33: rest.
34: That the last time? That's it. We were basking in glory.
33: I said, this
35: so
33: is
35: were you about 3 years old, Ed Rock?
36: No, we had just done a remote at downtown there, and I remember I walked down the street somewhere into like OTR, and everybody was just going crazy watching on TV, and he hits the home run, and everybody's hugging each other. People that don't know each other. I was like, this is unbelievable. This is last how time. It's supposed to be.
33: 40 years. Yep. He's 40 years old this year. Todd Frazier is 40. Segment, your reaction.
35: The Todd father, Willie, brought us excitement.
33: That was
35: excitement
33: since then,
35: galore.
33: Let's
35: that
33: talk
35: was
33: 11 about,
35: years ago? How's that possible?
33: Ago. I don't know.
35: Today.
33: At the age of 12, measuring 5'2" tall, Frazier was a star of the Toms River East American League team that won the New Jersey State and then Eastern Regional Championship, advanced to the World Series. They won that, the greatest of all time, 5'2" tall, the Todd father, lit up the skies of Cincinnati 11 years ago, and that was the last moment in the history of my ballpark. Can't think of another one, can you?
34: What was the other one? Did he get two grand slams in a game? Am I making that up?
33: Oh,
34: there was
33: check.
34: Something.
35: I thought that was Scooter Jeanette.
34: Maybe it was.
35: He had four homers.
34: Four home runs.
35: Jeanette had four.
34: Okay.
35: Four.
34: All right.
33: But, you know, how about that? The glories of the Todd father. Now what's he doing? Do we know?
35: ESPN, Willie. He's been doing
34: does
35: a little
34: some analyst work. Yeah.
35: Doing Major League Baseball.
34: So this year,
35: 5,000.
34: This year, the Home Run Derby is on Netflix.
35: Correct.
34: Explain Barry Bonds one. Is one of the analysts.
35: Oh boy!
33: Explain that one to me.
35: I'm not going
33: to
35: hear the back headed to Villa Hills.
34: Money is money. Yes,
33: is that it? Money.
34: That's the answer to every question. Yes. Why? If you ever ask why,
33: money.
34: The answer is money.
33: Well, it's unbelievable. Now I think I have Netflix for some reason. I'll never watch it.
37: Oh, this baby is hammered high and deep. And it is 5-0 Reds. That's a grand slam. My goodness, Scooter Jeanette. 0-for-19. A double with two RBIs. Single and RBI earlier in this ball game. And folks, that was one big swing of the bat by Jeanette there. Gant to the plate.
0: There it is.
37: And this ball hammered into right center field, and it's a long ball.
36: To be clear, this is not Todd Frazier. This is Scooter Gennett.
0: Scooter Gennett.
37: Okay. Young man. 10-0 Reds.
0: Then. Uh-oh.
37: Ball hit down the left field line by Gennett. Into the corner. That's a home run for Scooter Gennett. The other way. Over the 328 mark.
0: Jim Kelch.
37: Into
0: ice.
37: The seats it goes.
0: Good man,
37: and
0: Jim Kelch.
37: Ice. Is the third home run of the
0: there
37: night.
0: There it is, Rock.
37: For Scooter Gennett.
0: Uh-oh.
37: Line drive right field. Ball carrying well. Home run. Scooter Gennett. Not one, not two, not three, but four. Four home runs tonight for Scooter Gennett, and nine runs batted in.
0: Whatever happened to him, Segman?
36: I'll say, what's he doing?
1: I think he's farming in Florida.
0: I'm watching Fox News with the bison attack on this old guy. He's got to be, 100 yards away. The bison is rolling in the dirt, got his tail up, which is a bad sign. And the bison sees the old man and thought, you know what? I'm filled with testosterone. And he starts chasing the poor guy, knocking down bushes and trees, finally catches him, flips him up
36: in
0: the air.
36: I mean, the speed and the dexterity of that thing. I mean, it's turning corners on a dime. This poor guy is about 87 years old. He doesn't have a chance.
0: But look, he's attacking the tree right now.
36: He's ripping like a tree out of the ground.
0: Here he comes.
36: Boom.
0: Boom. Flips around, and here's the old man ferreting him out and picks him up.
36: See ya. Whoa.
0: Oh. Boom. And then he might have killed him, but there were people honking their horns and stuff to get him away. He wanted to gore him a few times. And he followed the rules, more or less. He was how many yards, you think? 50 yards? I don't know.
36: Yeah, he was 50 to 75 yards, well, no. And he was across the street. It wasn't like he was trying to get a selfie.
0: Stupid Democrat.
36: Let me get a picture.
0: Democrat would do that, get a picture with a bison.
36: Yes.
0: This guy, look at him. Now he's picked up by his butt, and here he goes. Segman, your reaction to the 2,000-pound bison got a case of the goo-goo.
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0: Sports! I got to talk to Chip Hart about this. Look at that video. That guy got to be, he's an old guy, about 70, upside down, about 12 feet in the air coming down. Broke a bunch of bones. But what do you do, Rock? Could
36: these
0: you handle
36: things run like 30 miles an hour, don't they?
0: Faster than a racehorse. What would you do with the bison in that situation?
36: I'd pick up a 2x4 and I'd hit it right between the horns.
0: Good thought. What about bear spray?
36: Had bear spray, I would use
0: don't
36: that.
0: Run.
36: If I had a 45, I'd use that. You're not going to outrun it.
0: No.
1: Like a hippo.
36: Climb a tree?
0: A
36: tree.
0: Match up between a hippo and a large male
36: I'm going
0: bison.
36: With a hippo.
0: Hippo?
36: Yeah.
1: I'm going with Fritz and Fiona.
0: You like the hippo?
1: Yeah.
0: I'll take the bison.
1: And Tucker.
0: Depends if you're on land or water. Is that fair to say?
36: That's true.
1: See, there they go.
36: But I still think the hippo would do pretty good on land.
0: Got a big mouth. Big mouth.
36: Yeah, just open wide.
1: Willie, despite the Reds not playing, they have a roster move.
0: Here we go.
1: They have placed on a rehab assignment in their Arizona Rookie League outfielder Dane Myers.
0: DL.
1: Coming back from that left shoulder contusion when he crashed into the wall in Milwaukee a couple of weeks ago.
0: What about Chase Burns? What about his groin?
1: He's not going to pitch tomorrow night because of groin tightness.
0: What about Lodolo? What about him?
1: Lodolo's on the 15-day IL with another blister on that left index finger.
36: Is he throwing it wrong?
0: Yes.
36: I don't know. If I were a football, like a quarterback, and every time I threw it hurt my arm, would I say, maybe I should change how I throw?
0: Lift it up. Lift the finger up.
36: Different?
0: Just get the finger off the ball. Get the finger off the ball, Segman.
1: Home run derby set for tonight, Willie, in Philly, 8 o'clock ESPN, 15:30. That's where the All-Star game is tomorrow night. Mm-hmm. And we also say congratulations to Orlando Tubby Smith, 1998 national champion head coach of the Kentucky Wildcats. He has been named to the National Collegiate Basketball Hall of Fame as part of their class of 2026.
0: Won the national title once with the Wildcats, is that correct?
1: 1998, in his inaugural season with the Cats.
0: Had a good start, would you agree?
1: Winning 35 games on the way with Ted McKay.
0: Nothing but issues there. And, Rock, what do we do now with the Reds baseball? What do we do with the Bengals? What do we do with the World Cup? What do we do? What do we do? What
36: Bengals
0: do we do? They're ready.
36: A few weeks away.
0: 2 months from today is the first game.
1: Joe Burrow was out there the other night at the big fight with
2: McGregor, right?
34: Was he there? Yeah. I watched it. I stayed up all night and watched it. I watched the whole card, me and the Little Rocks and my family, my sister, her husband, we watched it.
2: Did they emulate things
34: Absolutely. There was a full-scale replay of every fight. It happened right there in the living room between...
2: The pebbles went at it.
34: my nephews and my kids, yes.
33: Well, what happened to Conor McGregor?
34: It was the damnedest thing I've ever seen in my life. I mean, you're excited and the place is ready to go and Holloway comes out. He looks pretty good. So right out of the gate, Conor throws this like flying kick and he falls to the ground. You're like, okay. And then he gets up and it's like he can't get his foot. And he falls down like 2 and 3 times. He's on the ground trying to kick. And then finally just said, I can't do it. And, like, his leg kept buckling.
33: The lawsuits will be filed today.
34: So that's the big debate. Did he hurt it? He says he hurt it. Right there on that move, because you can see his knee kind of buckle and sublux out a little bit. Some are saying, you know, looking at pre-fight footage, and was he a little ginger on it? But if he was, if he had hurt it, why would he open the fight with that kick if he was already hurt?
33: Yeah, right. According to Joe Rogan, he shouldn't have tried that kick in the beginning because he wasn't ready for it.
34: And he's been off for 5 years. Wouldn't you want to kind of get in the ring and kind of get your bearings a little bit?
33: Right. Let's go. I don't know, but he's a showman, but not much. After Merriweather, he made $100 million, and I guess he thought he was done. Went through all the money. Now he's coming back.
34: How many times have we heard that story?
33: Constantly. The ones that make it are unusual.
34: Floyd Mayweather is broke.
33: Supposedly, he's not paying his bills. He made over $1 billion. The money team.
34: A billion dollars.
33: And it's all gone.
34: If he just put that, like, bought like a bunch
33: 4%.
34: Of bank CDs.
33: Give me a 4%.
34: I ain't trying to really get ahead here. Just give me 3.5%.
33: I tell these rich guys, look, don't invest. Don't go into shopping centers. All you got to do is get your money, pay your taxes, and put it in the bank at 4%. That's all you got to do.
34: That's it.
33: And every year, you would have got $4 million.
34: Say that again?
33: $4 million. He just sitting there. Well, $4 million.
34: But he's a competitor. He's like, why settle for four? I want eight.
33: I
34: want
33: to buy more.
34: I want 12.
33: I want to take risks. That's what I want to do.
34: Speaking of, I'm glad you brought that up. Your friend Tom Weedman is throwing shade at you, saying you are possibly bending the rules in the golf game.
33: You don't know what the rules are in golf. You don't know what he's talking about. I introduced him to the Roddy Point game.
34: Send me a scorecard and say where he has an 88 and you have 100 or something.
33: What? I shot 76.
2: You know.
33: What?
2: What?
33: I don't know.
34: I'm just saying.
33: He's a politician. You can't trust a word he says. All I can say
2: is... fix that hole at Montgomery and Hosberg.
33: He hasn't fixed that hole yet.
2: Huh?
33: It's
2: thank
33: fixed.
2: God.
33: Well, I see a hole at Sunoco Station isn't fixed.
34: I'm just telling you. He's calling you out a little bit.
33: Let's play again. Let's play again.
2: That's right.
33: He lost like $80. I said, let's play again. Come on.
2: Put your money where your mouth is.
33: Come on, big shot. But you know something about golf, correct?
34: I know absolutely zero about golf. But go ahead.
33: We're on a par 5, number 12 of Kendale, which is a relatively short par 5, about 500 yards.
2: Don't tell me he hit it over by Joe.
33: Worse than that.
2: Oh, okay.
33: But he put the ball on the tee, and he got a driver. He took a divot out of the tee. He hit the top of the ball that went about 10 feet, and the driver...
34: How he hit a divot and the top of it?
33: He hit the top of the ball, and then he had a divot past the ball. I've never seen somebody with a driver twice take a divot on the tee. A divot on a driver.
2: And he's complaining about you.
33: Yes, and I said, you know what it means if you don't hit it past the women's tee, don't you?
34: He's claiming you changed the tees on one of the holes
33: or something. Because they were so bad, I said, look, guys, we're back here playing 5,000-6,000 yards. Let's move them up. Let's make it easier on you guys. Joe Dieters. Oh, my God. On number two, on Dale, hits the number two, hits it so far right, he hits it to number four.
34: Did he just play four? He should have done that.
33: Everything's on the cart
34: path. Come back and play the other one later.
2: He's trying to speed the game
34: up. The other one later.
33: So the cart path is over left. He walks 200 yards to the right to get his ball. He's taking his bag with him over his shoulder. Looked like a lonely man walking by himself. He then takes out a 3-wood or something, hits it into number 17 of Kendale, hits it over number two, over to number 17. So he's playing the wrong hole.
34: Does he play a lot of golf?
33: No. And then he chili dips twice, hits it in the bunker. I'm up on the green. I'm on in 3 regulation. I see sand coming up out of the sand trap. No ball. It's about 6 feet below the green. Here comes sand again. I said, Joe, pick the damn thing up and throw it on the green. He said, oh, He had laid 9. I said, just pick it up. Then we play 17. 4 hours later.
2: Ball still there.
33: Still there. And then he hits the ball to number 2. He goes from 17 to 2. Then from 2, hits it to 6 of view to a different golf course. I'm going, what are you doing here, man? And Weedman was worse than Joe Dieters. It's unbelievable.
34: He's calling BS on you. Well, that's all I'm saying.
33: I say, let's play again. Play for money. Let's go. Come on. You pick the course, Tom. The weed man. Just pick it. What's on the big show today? I mean, it's ridiculous. Every now and then, I think I'm bad. I shot like 80 Saturday. I think I'm bad. I play with those guys.
34: Confidence
33: booster. You're like Scotty Scheffler. I'm Scotty Scheffler with those guys. I'm going, where in the hell's the ball going?
34: Right out of the gate, we have Dr. Bo Caballah. He's a poli sci guy at Tarleton State. Going to talk about Lindsey Graham. Dead at 71. Now that deal, his greatest moment was in the Brett Kavanaugh trial. I'm going to play the sound.
33: Hit the sound.
34: That was amazing. I don't have it right now.
33: He saved his candidacy with the lies told by the Democrats, and Blasey Ford has simply lied about a sex event.
34: How pathetic was she?
33: Pathetic. She should be sued and indicted for perjury.
34: Yes.
33: She lied under oath. Put him through hell, and Lindsey saved that nomination.
34: And we're going to later on, we're going to talk about the home run derby a little bit.
33: Oh, here's Joe again.
34: And discuss... Why is it not as big a deal as it was maybe back in the day?
2: They changed
34: the
2: All-Star now, game. They have no time clock now.
34: Right.
2: It's 20 swings.
33: 20 swings. Can't see it anyway.
2: And you get 15, more. Yep. Yeah, and you can't see it now because it's on Netflix for those of us who don't have it.
33: But Joe Dieter says, how did I become the target of puffery? I said, Joe, it's the truth. No, holy God, these guys were bad. Awful. Is that it, Rock?
34: Yeah.
33: Say, give me out of the Stooge report. The Todd father and Scooter
34: Chinette. 11 years
33: That's all we
34: got
33: to talk about. We got nothing else. We got nothing else to talk about. We got nothing.
34: This year, the Bengals.
33: This year.
34: This is it. This year.
33: Well, I have the records right here. Remember what we said right there? It is.
34: I think
33: right
34: you had
33: there.
34: Them 15-2. That's a bit of a stretch.
33: I don't know. That's what.
34: I think I had them 12.
33: I got them right here. Well, 12-5 was the Rock. I had them. 15-2. What am I talking? Say, get him 14-3. Just win a game. I like to win a game. Say, get me out of this. Just win a game. Get me out of the Stooge report.
2: Will you honor the home run derby tonight and go Kyle Schwarber? We leave you with the immortal words of the Stooge report.
3: I'm tired of hearing this name.
2: Oh, Joe.
33: 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Well, he is bad. I don't want a justice of the Supreme Court that's good. Would you agree? I want him spending time on the law, not on trying to hit a golf ball on two different golf courses.
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12: The person who will replace U.S. Senator Lindsey Graham. This is a 3 o'clock report. I'm Matt Reese. Lindsey Graham's sister will reportedly succeed her brother as U.S. Senator from South Carolina until the end of his term. Senator Lindsey Graham died unexpectedly over the weekend, CBS News reports. Darlene Graham Nordone will serve until the term ends in January. South Carolina's governor is going to make that announcement about an hour from now. Earlier, President Trump said he recommended Graham's sister take over.
13: During his failed presidential bid in the 2016 race, Graham criticizing then-candidate Donald Trump. He broke with the president in the hours after the January 6th attack on the Capitol and efforts to overturn the 2020 election results.
14: I hate it being this way. Oh my God, I hate it. From my point of view, he's been a consequential president. But today, first thing you'll see, all I can say is count me out. Enough is enough.
13: Within months, Graham said Trump was the future of the GOP and championed his political comeback.
12: That's ABC's Jay O'Brien. And now the latest traffic and weather together.
15: 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Crews still working that accident on 74 westbound before New Haven. Two right lanes are blocked. Delays back to 275. About a 25-minute delay. And again, watch for slowdowns. No overlateral east 75 to Reading with the construction. I'm Rick Schrempf, News Radio 700 WLW.
10: Now the latest forecast from the Jake Sweeney Chevrolet Weather Center. 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
16: Plenty of sunshine on this Monday afternoon. Highs in the mid to upper 80s and near 90 for tomorrow. Low 90s by Wednesday, and the heat continues to build for the second half of the week. Little to no chances of rain all week long. From your severe weather station, I'm 9 First One Meteorologist, KJ Jacobs, News Radio 700 WLW.
12: It's 88 degrees in Cincinnati. This news brought to you by BRG Apartments. The Ohio State Highway Patrol has an update this afternoon on that deadly wreck involving a motorcycle in Brown County that happened this morning about 9:30. Police say 28-year-old Charles Rump of Seaman, who rear-ended a one vehicle with his motorcycle, then hit another vehicle at a red light at State Route 32 near U.S. 62 in Eagle Township. Rump was dead on the scene, and police say he was wearing a helmet at the time. Latest on gas prices in Cincinnati, and it's not good. AAA says we're averaging about $3.76 a gallon for regular, and that's about 28 cents a gallon, higher than a week ago. A blockade of the Strait of Hormuz is back on. President Trump posting on Truth Social that the strait's open and they're only stopping Iran's ships and customers from entering or leaving. He also says U.S. will be reimbursed for the cost of providing security at a rate of 20% on all cargo that shipped, he told Fox and Friends.
0: We're going to keep the strait, and we'll probably run it. We'll become the guardian of the strait. Maybe we'll call it the guardian angel of the strait.
12: And it all comes after Iran and the U.S. traded more military strikes over the last couple of days. UFC star Conor McGregor is going to have surgery after suffering a knee injury in his fight on Saturday. Went down during the first round in the fight against Max Holloway at UFC 329 in Vegas. Social media posts from McGregor vows to fight again to fulfill his contract with that promotion. President Trump will help present the World Cup trophy this coming Sunday after the final match at MetLife Stadium in New Jersey. Trump's going to join the president of FIFA when they honor the winner.
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17: Here's a Reds update. Despite the All-Star break, the Reds have placed on a rehab assignment in the Arizona Rookie League. Outfielder Dane Meyers coming back from that left shoulder contusion. Baseball tonight, the Home Run Derby set for Philadelphia, 8 o'clock on ESPN 1530. All-Star game tomorrow night also on ESPN 1530. In college basketball news, Kentucky Athletics Hall of Famer and 1998 national champion head coach Tubby Smith has been named to the National Collegiate Basketball Hall of Fame as part of the class of 2026. Bill Dennison, 700 WLW Sports.
12: Wall Street, an hour from the close. The Dow's down about 140 points. NASDAQ's down 365. S&P 500 down 51. 3:05, next news at 3:30. 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

0: Now, when I first saw this, I just saw a kind of a little scroll on the TV screen, but I didn't see who it was. All I said, his family, they're shocked at his sudden passing and all that. I thought it was Mitch McConnell.
1: Right.
0: I thought they were finally announcing that it was Mitch McConnell.
1: He's in bad shape.
0: Yeah. And then we were, I was just getting up in the morning. I'm going to get a cup of coffee, and Deb goes, did you see that Lindsey Graham died? I was like, what?
1: Yeah. 71 years old, young, and by all accounts, no health ailments. And he's kind of famous for running the whole gauntlet with Trump. Was against him in 2016. He was trying to make his run at president, but to his own credit, and it certainly helped his popularity after it was apparent that he wasn't going to be the nominee, he came around, supported President Trump, probably the best career move he ever made, a wildly popular senator. Again, gone at age 71. Pretty wild.
0: Well, did you see the latest news that I saw today that he knew that he had some kind of an issue?
1: Mm-hmm.
0: And his family, friends, whatever, associates were saying, you know, go to the doctor right now. Get it checked out. And he goes, no, I'm supposed to be on Meet the Press in the morning, so I'll do it after that. Well, there you go.
1: Yeah, an example of why, especially men, go to the doctor,
0: get your butt to the doctor.
1: What's going on.
0: Yeah. Well, here to discuss the importance and his legacy is a good friend of ours. He's an expert in poli-sci. He teaches at Tarleton State University in Texas. He's a PhD in poli-sci from Yale. It is always our pleasure to talk to Dr. Bo Cabala. Bo, welcome back
2: to
0: the program.
2: Hey, great to be with you. Thanks for having me.
0: So let's talk about the legacy of Lindsey Graham and your thoughts. You heard what Rock was saying, that he's been all over the place with Trump and finally became one of his fiercest loyalists.
2: Yes. And hi, Rocky. Just a sad, sad day. We're talking about somebody who was a soldier and a statesman. Of course, you know, Lindsey Graham didn't just vote on war. He wore the uniform. So as an Air Force JAG, yeah, he gets the Bronze Star as he's retiring. We're talking about 33 years of service here, of support for the troops and advocacy. To me, his personal story, so inspiring, moving from Central, literally South Carolina, to the center of power on the Judiciary Committee, the Budget Committee. Who could forget his defense of Brett Kavanaugh and the way, as you mentioned, that he realigned with the adjustments in the Republican Party that were taking place under President Trump. To me, he always stood up for robust American leadership abroad. I may have disagreed with some of his interpretations of internationalism, but nobody could doubt his heart for Ukraine and the goodness of the American project. And it's, you know, a closing line that kind of stands out to me as I recall him winning one of his most recent primary races. He's addressing the crowd and he looks out and he just says, we won. I didn't win. We won. So he's a team player, somebody who patched up alliances and relationships. And it's just, I'm in shock. It's like you said, how did this happen? It's just shocking, very sad day.
1: And I mean, I saw him speak at the Sharonville Convention Center, which is around here maybe 6-8 years ago.
0: Really?
1: Yeah. And he is captivating, man. I mean, he has he has that gift of just like when he talks, he's got the energy. He knows how to command a crowd. I mean, he is something else. He was, I should say, someone else to watch when he gave a speech. He was very good at it.
2: Yes. Well, where did that come from? And just to also remember, J.D. Vance recently say he would get into, very energetic disagreements with Senator Graham one day. And then the next day, they're having very collaborative discussions in another area. Old school, highly energetic, understood the importance of civility, just irreplaceable, in my opinion.
1: And his finest moment, in my opinion, was during the Brett Kavanaugh hearings, and that was in 2018. And I'm going to play a soundbite later where he just absolutely lays it out and talks about how just disgusting it is, just the nature of politics and the character assassination of Brett Kavanaugh. Again, I'll play that in a bit. I guess, Dr. Cabala, it was just announced, at least our news department did, that his sister, Darlene Graham Nordone, is now going to take over his remaining term. Is that correct?
0: What?
2: This is, clearly being urged by President Trump on Governor McMaster there.

0: in South Carolina, the suggestion would be appoint Darlene Graham Nordone as the interim senator. That's right. I think it speaks to, you know, from President Trump's perspective, from so many perspectives, just the power of Senator Graham's, you know, personality. And it's, so instead of having, you know, the governor here put a thumb on, you know, an extraordinarily compressed primary schedule, you know, have as a placeholder somebody who has a special relationship with Senator Graham. Just consider, you know, the personal side of this. After both their parents died when Senator Graham was young, he helped raise Darlene and later became her legal guardian. And so I think there would be something special honoring of Senator Graham. Once the horse race really starts and you've got Ralph Norman jumping in, Pamela Yvette, Lieutenant Governor there, Nancy Mace will undoubtedly throw her hat in.
1: Yep.
0: There's time for that. But I think the idea of something that's personally resonant, connected to, you know, the special person that Senator Graham was, maybe that's a special idea on President Trump's part.
1: I understand that, and I think it's the right move. But, you know, Nancy Mace and all those other folks that want that seat are all kinds of pissed, because you want to get put in that seat so you are an incumbent. It's always better to run as an incumbent. You know that, yep. Dr. Kabbalah. So I'm sure there's going to be some fireworks with that.
0: Well, and if I may, I think you're identifying the game theory insight precisely there. You want to be the first. I'll tell you who I don't think will have a problem with it, and he's Donald Trump's favorite, the giant killer, so to speak, Representative Russell Frye. Remember, this was the 41-year-old attorney who ousted the incumbent Republican in South Carolina, Tom Rice, who voted to impeach President Trump following January 6th. I think, he would be more than okay with this interim appointment, Representative Frye would. And my guess is, you know, he would do quite well against any of the other contenders.
2: We're talking to Dr. Bo Kabbalah. And we were talking about Lindsey Graham's legacy. And will it be foreign policy for the most part?
0: Well, certainly foreign policy is huge, and we know that Senator Graham was just in Kiev talking to President Zelensky. He's attempting to make the case to President Trump that an adjustment in Ukraine-Russia strategy may be necessary. I would say it's a much bigger legacy, though. I mean, just think about his outsized role on the budget committee. I don't think we would have had the big, beautiful bill without Senator Graham's leadership. So much tax reform, regulatory reform that also happened. And then just to go to what Eddie said about the Brett Kavanaugh hearings, who can forget that iconic moment where Senator Graham denounces the politics of personal self-destruction? And then I think people forget sometimes, what was he doing in the back channel there communicating to Justice Kavanaugh? If you don't stand up in this moment, this domination I think the Supreme Court, I think foreign policy, I think amending relationships with America First and bringing along some of the neoconservative thinkers, it's an outsized, massive legacy. He can't be replaced. So sobering, sad day in so many ways.
2: All right. With that, Dr. Kabbalah, we will let you go. Always appreciate your input, sir. Thank you so much.
0: Thanks for having me. Good to talk to you.
1: Thanks, Dr. Kabbalah.
2: Dr. Bo Kabbalah.
1: The speech I was talking about and that Dr. Kabbalah referenced, it was in support of Brett Kavanaugh in 2018.
2: Remember those hearings?
1: I pulled the soundbite. Austin, go ahead and hit it.
3: If you wanted an FBI investigation, you could have come to us. What you want to do is destroy this guy's life, hold this seat open, and hope you win in 2020. You've said that, not me. You've got nothing to apologize for. When you see Sotomayor and Kagan, tell them that Lindsey said hello, because I voted for them. I would never do to them what you've done to this guy. This is the most unethical sham since I've been in politics. And if you really wanted to know the truth, you sure as hell wouldn't have done what you've done to this guy. Are you a gang rapist?
4: No.
3: I cannot imagine what you and your family have gone through. Boy, y'all want power. God, I hope you never get it. I hope the American people can see through this sham, that you knew about it and you held it. You had no intention of protecting Dr. Ford. None. She's as much of a victim as you are. God, I hate to say it, because these have been my friends. But let me tell you, when it comes to this, you're looking for a fair process. You came to the wrong town at the wrong time, my friend.
1: Powerful stuff, right? Yeah, and again, that was when Brett Kavanaugh was going through the process, and that wretched woman, Christine Blasey Ford, said that he raped her when she was 15, you know, 1,000 years ago. It was the most disgusting character assassination I've seen ever. And obviously, Lindsey Graham agreed with that, which is why he gave, I thought that was such an excellent speech that was good for everybody to hear, and just hits the nail on the head of the dirty, dirty side of politics.
2: So let me ask you this, switching gears here. Have you been seeing, and of course there's always going to be a conspiracy theory.
1: Oh, I know where you're going.
2: That
1: yes.
2: Maybe that he just came back from Kiev, talking to Zelensky and da-da-da, Ukraine and all that stuff, that he fell victim to maybe poisoning by Russians or Iranians.
1: Or Ukrainians, who knows? Like, yeah, I've seen that. Oh, I mean,
2: Ukrainians would do it. He's trying to help them. But that is so Russian. That's a so Russian move, man. That's guys, a Russian playbook.
1: Oh, man, yeah. They just the little vial when it goes in the drink and adios.
2: Right. Remember many years ago when the Russian spies had the umbrella that had the poison tip?
1: I do remember that. Yeah. Yeah.
2: Right. And all they do is like, oops, sorry about that. And act like it was an accident. And boom, next day you're dead.
1: Yeah. No, I should certainly look into it. You know, and I'm sure they are. But yeah, the timing of it does raise some questions.
2: With that, we check in with traffic and weather. What is going on?
4: 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Two right lanes remain blocked with this accident. About a half-hour delay from 275. 75 northbound at Glendale Milford. The crasher is on the right shoulder. And a large amount of screws reported on Northland Boulevard at Springfield Pike. I'm Rick Schreiber, News Radio 700 WLW.
2: The forecast from a 700 WLW Weather Center for tonight, partly cloudy skies, the low of 74 tomorrow, sunshine, and the high of 92. 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
2: Eddie and Rocky, we're going to be talking more about the Home Run Derby and the All-Star Game coming up, but wanted to get to Bob in Newport right quick. Hey, Bob, what do you got on the All-Star Game?
24: I think it's great that we got – I know the pitcher's not going to make it because he strained himself or something, but the first baseman in place third, he's a beast. I'm so happy for the young guy. But is it going to be on WLW or it's just going to be on TV on Fox, right?
2: We're not going to have it, but I'm pretty sure, Bob, it's going to be on Fox. Even though the Home Run Derby tonight is, I didn't even know this was going to happen. It's on Netflix.
1: It's on Netflix. Yeah.
2: Not that I was going to watch it, but.
1: The All-Star Game is on Fox. I was making sure that was also not on Netflix, but
2: yeah,
1: that's the world we live in. I mean, NFL playoff games are on Peacock, right? Like it's kind of the way it is. I hate it, but the way of the dollar.
2: It really is, man, and it's going to be. And we've talked about it before, and we can talk about it, you know, more towards obviously the end of the year and stuff. But sooner or later, would you say in 5 years, it's the Super Bowl is going to be pay per view?
1: I don't think so. I think that's a long way away.
2: That's really, because I don't know, man.
1: Because then, you know, but the other side, it would kill. But then the other side is you see some of these UFC fights, like the one I watched this weekend with Conor McGregor, which we're going to talk about that later. I stayed up all night waiting for that deal.
2: Yeah.
1: That was on Paramount Plus. I mean, a lot of those are usually on a pay-per-view ticket where you pay $49.99 or whatever, but this was on Paramount Plus, which... of course, incentivizes people to buy Paramount Plus. I, of course, use my sister's account to watch it, like any red-blooded American would do.
2: American way, man.
1: So I can't see a pay-per-view Super Bowl. I feel like as crazy and nuts as this country is, that would be all people would unite against that. But, I'll tell you what,
2: sports bars would all unite and go, yes, do it.
1: Do it.
2: We'll talk more about that, but now we have the News Radio 700 WLW.
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3: Another deadly shooting involving immigration enforcement. With the 3:30 report, I'm Sean Gallagher, breaking now. In a coastal city in Maine, ICE is said to have been involved in a fatal shooting today.
4: We know very little. All sources have told us is that federal immigration officials were involved in a shooting and describing it as sort of dynamic and still unfolding. Specifically, the Department of Homeland Security and the FBI have not responded to multiple requests for comments on this. Maine official did say that it was involved with ICE and that a person was killed there.
3: ABC News' Olivia Rubin. In a related story, prosecutors in Minnesota announcing today that the Trump administration has finally turned over key evidence in the fatal shootings of U.S. citizens Renee Good and Alex Pretty by federal agents during an immigration crackdown in Minneapolis earlier this year. Now the latest traffic and weather together.
6: 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Cleanup underway of that accident, 74 westbound before New Haven. Got delays back to 275 and about a half hour slowdown. Norward lateral east, 75 to Reading. The right lane taken up with construction here. It's about a 5 minute drive now. I'm Rick Schrempf, News Radio 700 WLW.
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20: We're settling into a hot and dry stretch across the tri-state this week. Today, not too bad. Mid and upper 80s across the area with plenty of sunshine. By midweek, highs in the low 90s, and the heat continues to build with little to no chances of rain all week long. From your severe weather station, I'm 9, First Warning Meteorologist, KJ Jacobs, News Radio 700, WLW.
3: And our current temperature, 88 degrees. 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For the first time in almost a month, Kentucky U.S. Senator Mitch McConnell threw a press released Sunday afternoon addressing his current condition after being hospitalized back on June 14th. The statement from his office, which quoted McConnell, had McConnell saying he briefly lost consciousness after another fall at his Washington, D.C. home that day, but doctors informed him he did not break any bones or suffer a concussion, and after being examined, a possible heart attack or stroke was ruled out, and he did deal with a mild case of pneumonia. McConnell, seen in a picture fully dressed sitting up in a hotel bed with his wife sitting next to the bed, released with a statement, is now undergoing physical therapy. There is no timetable when it comes to his return to the Senate. Even with the statement and photo, there remains speculation. McConnell is set to retire in January following his 7th term in the Senate. A federal judge in a scathing decision determined that President Trump's lawsuit against the IRS over leaked tax returns was filed for an improper purpose, voiding the settlement reached between the two parties. The judge found Trump and the IRS were not truly adverse to each other and is required in civil lawsuits under the U.S. Constitution. The judge has also referred a Trump lawyer in the case to state bar authorities to determine if their actions violated legal ethics rules and if there should be discipline.
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7: Here's a Reds update. Despite the All-Star break, the Reds have placed on a rehab assignment in the Arizona Rookie League. Outfielder Dane Myers coming back from that left shoulder contusion. Baseball tonight, the Home Run Derby set for Philadelphia, 8 o'clock on ESPN 1530. All-Star game tomorrow night also on ESPN 1530. In college basketball news, Kentucky Athletics Hall of Famer and 1998 national champion head coach Tubby Smith has been named to the National Collegiate Basketball Hall of Fame as part of the class of 2026. 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
3: Final half hour trading on Wall Street. Dow currently down 192 points. NASDAQ down 429. The S&P down 64. Our next update is at 4 o'clock. 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
1: All right, on this day in history, 1969... Over 100 U.S. radio stations banned this new song, The Ballad of John and Yoko, due to a controversial line. And it comes right here. Christ, you know it ain't easy. I hit that. I have money on that. I hit that right on the number.
2: That was good.
1: Thank you. Yes. Christ, you know it ain't easy. That was an offensive line to over 100 radio stations. They banned the song.
2: You know, that's just John and Paul.
1: Yeah, I did read that this morning.
2: The story goes that Ringo was shooting a movie or something, and George was like in George Land, you know.
1: Maharishi
2: was hanging out with Maharishi or some such.
1: Right.
2: And John really wanted to get this song done, so it's one of the last times he called up Paul and goes, dude, I need you over here in the studio right now. Paul's like, whatever. So, yeah, it's Paul playing maracas and bass and drums.
1: That's cool.
2: And I was trying to imagine that those guys were so good. I mean, and John and Paul, I imagine recording something like that together. You know what I'm saying? To be one of the engineers or something. I always read a famous quote with George Martin who said, he goes, what was it like to work with the Beatles? He goes, well, if there was one Beatle, it was cool. You're just talking to a guy. If it was two Beatles, well, then they were all kind of, you knew you're up against something because they were always kidding around and stuff. Three Beatles, yeah, that was a little much. Four Beatles, it was the Beatles.
1: I bet that would have been amazing to watch a song come together. I mean, those four just tinker, hey, you know, give me a little more of this. And hey, in that second part, do that and poof.
2: Watch some of that video or that documentary that was on Disney Channel. That big, long Peter Jackson thing that he did from the Led to Be sessions, the Get Back stuff.
1: I would
2: stuff.
1: Like to watch that.
2: And you can, it's amazing to me, and I'm, again, being an old Beatles guy, Paul's just, they're sitting around talking, and Paul's just fumbling around, just like, da, da, da, da, da. He's writing Get Back as he's just sitting there, and they're talking. He's not even thinking about what he's doing. He's just absentmindedly starting to play Get Back, and then in the middle of a conversation. Anyway, so yeah, you guys want to go out and have lunch in a little bit? And I just like just see him write it as he the whole process. It's amazing.
1: I read that how AC/DC recorded their songs. They would just go in the studio and they would do nothing for hours and hours, but smoke cigarettes, drink coffee, and just talk. And then just, you know, and at some point it was like, you know, 30 minutes would go by and say, hey, guys, you're not playing anything. You're not talking about music. You're talking about what you had for dinner last night. And, you know, the other guy's like, look, this is how they do it.
2: This is our process.
1: This is our process. Don't mess with it. It works. All right.
2: Rock, in other news, this, I can't even believe this happened in Florida. Huh. Wow. It doesn't say if it was Clearwater or not. This sounds very Clearwatery or St. Pete. When confronted about messages threatening to kill her ex-boyfriend, a Florida woman gave police a bizarre explanation for her 3 a.m. texts. Said Tammy Baldino, that's just what girls do.
1: Live with it. That's just what we do.
2: This sounds like my ex-girlfriend so hard. I'm kidding you. Police charged that Baldino texted her ex, the 51-year-old victim, I will kill you. I have a gun and a bullet with your name on it. Police recovered the text from Baldino's phone, which she reportedly said nobody else used, and it was always in her possession. In addition to those texts, Baldino last month allegedly sent a different guy a series of threatening messages. I have friends who will end your existence. I know who you are, and I will take a shotgun to your loser-ass face.
1: Jeez. That's, wow.
2: She took a pretty hard. You broke up with her, man.
1: I take a shotgun to your loser-ass face?
2: The man told cops that he was concerned that if she doesn't do this, she'll get one of her drug dealer buddies to.
1: But as she said, this is just what girls do.
2: Correct. That's what I love. This is what girls do, man. At the time of arrest, she was free on bond in an earlier case charged with DUI and unlawful possession of nitrous oxide.
1: Jeez.
2: So this is a tough broad. I mean, look at her. Show you a picture there.
1: Grimy.
2: Yeah, that she looks like she'd take a bite out of you there, son.
1: She smokes Marlboro Reds.
2: Yeah,
1: possibly dips.
2: Yeah, and
1: Bush Light.
2: Right. Shotgun and Bush Lights. Right. She's got a pouch in and smoking Reds.
1: Throwing a couple of those little fireball
2: right
1: shots in there just to amp it up a little.
2: But I just, I, as soon as I saw that, that headline, that's just what girls do.
1: Okay. Have you ever had a girlfriend threaten to kill you?
2: Well, I told you that one crazy one pulled a knife on me. And I was having lunch with a couple of my old EBN buds, two women, and somebody, and that was one of them was Robin Wood. And Robin goes, "Whatever happened to such and such, to this girl?" And the other lady, used to be the general manager, said, "Isn't she the one that pulled the knife on you?" And I said, "Yeah." And Robin goes, "She what now?"
1: Neglected to tell me that.
2: I was like, "Well, she didn't stab me, obviously.
1: She didn't mean it. It's just what girls do.
2: That's what girls do." How about you? Ever had your life threatened by a girl? Or, you know, I'm going to have my brother's brother, you know, his buddy.
1: Never had it.
2: Kick the snot out of you or something such?
1: I had a woman pull a knife on me. That was at a gas station. I didn't know her.
2: But, oh, okay.
1: Yeah, but never a girlfriend. It actually wasn't a knife. It was a razor blade.
2: Was she trying to rob you or something? Or was
1: no, she thought that I cut her off pulling into the pump, and I didn't. It was at a gas station. It was a BP right across from UC.
2: What's that
1: parking garage there? You know what I'm talking about.
2: I know exactly where it is. Yeah.
1: We had a baseball game there, pulling out, and I don't know. She was just went nuts. I'm like, what happened? And luckily, there were some other people standing there that were like, calm down. He didn't do anything wrong. God, it's weird.
2: Now, was this when you were playing or coaching kids?
1: No, this was like when I was in high school.
2: And I was playing high school.
1: Played for Midland. Yeah. We had a game down at UC or something like that. Yeah, never forget it.
2: And what, did she just back down and walk away?
1: I'm going to cut you, just going nuts.
2: No, I'm
1: just... Might have been a little meth involved or something.
2: You think?
1: Maybe.
2: So I was trying to... I don't think everybody... Well, nobody threatened to kill me, but, you know, except for that one time. She didn't even threaten me. She just whipped out the knife, and I was like, this is a little quarrelsome.
1: Yeah. I feel like knives are more scary than guns. If you're going to stab somebody, that's kind of personal.
2: Well, at least you got a fighting chance though with the knife.
1: That's true.
2: You know, if they got the gun, they can be 10 feet away. You can make a glom at them and
1: well, you're exactly right.
2: You're dead before you hit the ground. With the knife, you can get a little try to wrestle it away from them. This is pathetic that we're talking about this, but it's true.
1: My dad told me when he was young, he had a friend that it was like a road rage thing. Some guy, his buddy was, in an altercation or something. And they're like literally on like the side of the road, like, you know, down in the ditch, like fighting. And his buddy like beats this guy up and gets in a car and drives away. And he like looks at his stomach and he got stabbed.
2: Oh, wow.
1: Yeah. Didn't even know it.
2: I ever tell you that story about when my dad stabbed a dog?
1: No.
2: He was in his early 70s, probably, walking around our old neighborhood. This was long after I'd moved down here. And, he was out taking a walk, and this neighbor dog got loose and jumped on him. And he had his pocket knife in his pocket and reached in there.
1: That's hardcore.
2: Did, right.
1: Rambo's ass right there. Yeah.
2: And gave him a little zip.
1: Damn.
2: I was like... Dad, hey, man.
1: He was like 70, you said?
2: He was in his 70s. He was probably 72, 73.
1: Damn.
2: He wasn't a big man either. And, like, Dad, next time I saw him, I was like, bro, right. I'm proud of you.
1: Props, yeah. Man. That's hardcore.
2: You go, the dog jumped on me. I don't know what else to do. I was like, well, you did the right thing, man. Yeah. Let's get to Hank in Western Hills right quick. Hey, Hank, what do you have, buddy?
11: 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Plainly men suck or pass my shotgun. or pamper me with sweets or pass my sweatpants.
2: I like them all, Hank. Thanks, man. Nice. I'll be using those at home tonight. With that, we check in with traffic and weather. What is going on?
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6: 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Good news, 75 north of Glendale Milford. That crash is cleared. Cleanup continues. 74 westbound New Haven Road with the accident here. Two right lanes are blocked. And we do have 75 now northbound shut down between the Brent Spence Bridge and Fort Washington Way. It looks like we've got the traffic stop from Kyle's Lane here. Emergency crews on the scene of an accident on the bridge. I'm Rick Schrempf, News Radio 700 WLW.
2: The forecast from a 700 WLW Weather Center for tonight. Partly cloudy skies, the low of 74 tomorrow. Sunshine and the high of 92. It is 90 now. 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
2: Back with Eddie and Rocky, and Rock, we were talking off mic about, if you haven't seen this, again, I was telling Rock, I haven't seen the actual video, but I have seen pictures of the old dude out in Yellowstone attacked by the bison.
1: Yes, and his name, he's been identified as Carl Isom McDaniel. And according to the guy who filmed the incident, Carl and his grandson were filming the bison when, you know, you'll watch it. He just gets up and just heads over their way and just looks like he's in no mood at all and starts chasing him around. There's just little, small little patch of trees.
2: Yeah.
1: And you give the old guy credit. He was, you know, kind of running around and this thing just kept finding him. And then it finally gets him out in the open.
2: Wow.
1: And pops him about 8-10 feet up in the air. By the way, a bison can run like 36 miles per hour.
2: They're fast.
1: And they're fast. So you're not going to outrun them, especially if you're 72 or whatever the guy was. And I'll give the guy credit. It wasn't like he was one of these like influencer types that was walking up trying to get a selfie. I mean, it looked like he was a good 50 yards away. Like, oh, no. Oh, cool. There's right. a bison no. rolling around.
2: I'm one of those idiots that deserve it to happen right. to him. Apparently, right. he was, you know, walking along with his grandson from what I read.
1: But apparently, he broke a bunch of bones and stuff. But I guess he was, like, making jokes after the incident. Like, he's kind of messed up, but in good spirits.
2: Well, I tell you, man, that's, of course, I don't want to be attacked by any animal. But trying to imagine, how big are those damn things? I mean, I don't know how much those things weigh. And one of those charging at you, I'd just lay down on the ground and die. You wouldn't have to kill me.
1: Yeah, 5.5 to 6.5 feet tall. The bulls weigh between 1,000 and 2,000 pounds. Yeah. So typically, you know, so you're
2: better part of a ton.
1: Better part of a, yeah.
2: Running at you. It's like getting hit by a small car.
1: Yeah. I don't know what I would do if, you know, if I saw one that was in the open range from me.
2: Well, see,
1: I think I'd get the hell out of the way.
2: I never feel sorry for those guys, like we were just talking, the influencers who go walking out in the field and they want to get a selfie with a buffalo.
1: That's Darwinism.
2: This poor guy was just walking along with his grandkid. And,
1: yeah.
2: Right. And there's the buffalo goes, what are you looking at?
1: Yeah.
2: So coming up here, we're going to be talking about the McGregor situation from the other night in UFC. And we talked a little bit about the World Cup. Have you seen the latest? Because there's always a conspiracy theory that American football fans are always saying, look, the NFL wants certain teams in the Super Bowl.
1: Of course, right.
2: They're always going to get calls.
1: The Chiefs.
2: Right, exactly. They're always going to get calls. They're going to turn a blind eye to this and that and the other and that type of thing. People are starting to say that the FIFA wants France and Argentina in the finals because they are pretty much the top two teams in the world. And they're kind of massaging the rules a little bit to make sure that happens.
1: I got to admit, I have more or less stopped paying attention ever since the year. I mean, I was dialed in, you know it.
2: Yeah, yeah.
1: And I'll watch. Is that match tomorrow?
2: Tomorrow or Wednesday. Yeah. I don't know. I heard him talking about it.
1: But I'll probably tune in and watch it. But so I have to look more into it. But they're saying there's some. Well, in the England game, didn't one of the balls get in the England Norway game? Didn't one of the ball hit the sky cam or something? They didn't go back and review it. Yeah. It kind of led to a goal.
2: I just saw an article and it was like, the Argentinians now are like the villain of the tournament because people are like, you guys shouldn't have beat Egypt, man. they let you back in that game. The officials did. And so now people are kind of rooting against them. Whatever. I don't know. I don't understand all that stuff.
1: Popular player in the world, too.
2: But of course, that's what they want. They want Messi versus Mbappe or whatever the hell that guy's name is.
1: There's also a conspiracy theory about the Conor McGregor match, which I'll get into it after the news here because I stayed up. I watched that whole card. We were down in Red River Gorge, and it was pouring rain in the evening, so it was perfect. We watched watched all of them leading up to that match and that match. It was the most disappointing thing that I've waited a long time for. We'll give you the details later. But it's also one of those things that's like, I'll remember where I was the rest of my life when somebody brings up Conor McGregor because it was so bizarre what happened in it. We'll discuss it next.
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11: The sister of a U.S. senator is going to succeed him following the senator's sudden death. This is the 4 o'clock report. I'm Matt Reese. Breaking now, the governor of South Carolina expected to announce any moment now that Lindsey Graham's sister Darlene is going to serve the rest of his term, which ends in January. Republican Senator Lindsey Graham died this weekend at the age of 71. Senate is back in session, and his desk in the Senate chamber is draped in a black shroud with a vase of white flowers on top. This is Senate Majority Leader John Thune on the Senate floor today.
12: There was no bigger believer in America's role in the world. He was confident that the United States could be a force for good, and he gave everything he had to ensuring that we would be.
11: President Trump said he recommended that Senator Graham's sister serve out the rest of Graham's term. And here we go with a look at the roads, your drive home, latest traffic and weather together.
13: 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We've got the closure now of 75 northbound because of an accident on the Brent Spence Bridge in Kentucky. Your detour is 275 east, northbound 471, or another alternate. And the cleanup underway is 74 westbound before New Haven. Two right lanes are blocked, traffic slowing from 275. About a 20-minute delay. I'm Rick Schrepp, News Radio 700 WLW.
14: Now the latest forecast from the Jake Sweeney Chevrolet Weather Center. 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
11: This afternoon, pushing to a high of 87. We've already passed it. Mostly clear tonight, 68. Sunshine, 89 tomorrow. On Wednesday, sunshine at 91. It's going to be sunny again Friday and 92. Right now, 88 degrees in Cincinnati. And there is an air quality advisory that's in effect from midnight tonight to midnight Tuesday night for the Cincinnati area because levels of ozone may approach or exceed unhealthy levels. A motorcyclist is dead after the Ohio State Highway Patrol says he hit a couple of vehicles from behind on State Route 32 near U.S. 62 in Brown County. 28-year-old Charles Rump of Seaman was dead on the scene. Police say he was wearing a helmet at the time of the crash. 18 to 20-year-olds will be able to apply for a provisional concealed carry license in Kentucky. That law goes into effect tomorrow. While the state is an open carry state, as it is, people under the age of 21 have not been able to take part. Governor Beshear's senior advisor, Rocky Adkins, will reportedly announce later this month that he's going to run for Kentucky governor. Adkins was a lawmaker from the late 80s until 2019. The lieutenant governor of Kentucky, Jacqueline Coleman, has already announced that she is going to run for governor.
15: We hit them very hard last night. Every time they send a drone, we hit them very hard. But we had a deal. What nobody knows, we had a deal. It was a done deal. And then they broke it.
11: President Trump on Fox and Friends on the back and forth attacks by the U.S. and Iran. He has posted on social media that the Strait of Hormuz is open, except they're blocking Iran ships and its customers from entering or leaving. He says the U.S. is going to serve as the guardian of the Hormuz Strait and will be reimbursed for the cost of providing security at a rate of 20% on all cargo that is shipped.
16: President Trump said Monday he was reinstating the U.S. Navy blockade near the Strait of Hormuz and also claimed the U.S. would charge a 20% toll on all cargo shipped through that waterway, saying it was a, quote, matter of fairness. He didn't say how that would work or why the U.S. had the right to do that in an international waterway that he himself has said should be free for commercial travel. The president earlier today told Fox News the U.S. would take control of the Strait of Hormuz and get paid for protecting it. Karen Travers, ABC News, the White House.
11: Remembering a famous actor, Sam Neill, who starred in Jurassic Park, has died at the age of 78. He had been battling blood cancer.
17: To millions, he was Dr. Alan Grant.
18: It's a dinosaur.
17: The reluctant hero of Steven Spielberg's Jurassic Park, propelling him to superstardom, which he talked about right here on Good Morning America in 1993.
18: It's kind of a monster, isn't it? 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That's kind of good. And people come and make dinosaur noises to me when I'm standing in the checkout line.
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11: That's ABC's Lara Spencer.
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21: Here's a Reds update. Despite the All-Star break, the Reds have placed on a rehab assignment in the Arizona Rookie League. Outfielder Dane Meyers coming back from that left shoulder contusion. Baseball tonight, the Home Run Derby set for Philadelphia, 8 o'clock on ESPN 1530. All-Star game tomorrow night also on ESPN 1530. In college basketball news, Kentucky Athletics Hall of Famer and 1998 national champion head coach Tubby Smith has been named to the National Collegiate Basketball Hall of Fame as part of the class of 2026. Bill Dennison, 700 WLW Sports.
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2: Back with Eddie and Rocky, and over the weekend, Rock, you were, you sat down to watch the UFC card on Saturday night, huh?
3: I did. And, yeah, we were down Red River Gorge and kind of bad weather, and we're going to watch. We watched the whole card, undercard, the main card, everything. Some great fights. The fight before it was Patty the Batty Pimblett versus, Francois Saint-Denis something, some French guy. It was like a French special forces guy. Like, and Patty choked him out in like a minute 30. It was wild.
2: Wow.
3: So that was a great, great match. Brutal, but great. And then, so this is Conor McGregor's comeback, right? He's been out of the octagon for 5 years.
2: Right.
3: Last fight, he broke his leg in a very iconic kind of moment. He's laying on the mat with his leg broken. Yeah, but he's coming back. Got paid a bajillion dollars to do it. And, I mean, from the opening bell, he comes out with a flying leg kick. And it kind of lands weird and, like, falls on his back. Looked like he slipped. Okay, then he gets back up. And then looks like he slips again, goes down, and then he's on his back, and Max Holloway's, you know, punching on him, and then Holloway almost like lets him back up, like come on, what's wrong here, like get up, right. Like, what are you doing? Falls again, and you could see his leg kind of buckle, and they call the fight right there. I mean, it was less than a minute in the fight, it was called because of his leg, and he's got a tore something in his knee, and when you watch the replay, it does look like his right leg when he lands. He tries to throw the kick, misses, right leg lands. It looks like it kind of subluxes out to the side
2: right
3: a little bit, and that's where he presumably got injured. Now, you talked earlier about conspiracy theories. Lots of people are talking, and there's a little bit of merit to it. Like, if you watch some of the pre-fight stuff where he's in the background, you know, like back in his dressing room, whatever. It looks like he's a little
2: gimpy,
3: a little just tentative. But okay. You know, but you could also say, okay, it's right before he fights. He's not going to be going full bore at it. And then when he, the fighters come out, they have their entrance thing, and then before they get in the octagon, like a guy, an official comes up and like, you know, puts Vaseline on their eyes and their face and, you know, their orbital bones and stuff, and checks their gloves. And as he's taking his pants off to get, you know, to get checked, it looks like you could talk yourself into, God, he looked like he didn't want to, like, put much weight on that right leg.
2: So, in other words, he was hurt before the fight and did not let on. That's the theory.
3: That is the big debate.
2: Okay.
3: Now, I would almost buy that, except for in my head, if I knew that I was, like, my right leg was injured, the last thing I would do to open the fight after being off for 5 years is do some flying crazy kick. You know, you could ask yourself, why the hell did he do that to begin with anyway? But, you know, you think after being off 5 years, you'd want to kind of, you know, let's get my bearings a little bit. Let's get going. And so, I don't know. I think it throws a little bit of cold water on he denies it. He said it happened during the fight. And of course, he has to say that, though, because sure, all the gambling people are like, wait a minute now.
2: Yeah, that's what I was going to say.
3: You got hurt before the fight. We deserve. That adds a whole other goofy, weird element to the whole thing. But anyway, it was very sad. I mean, just, you know, this big hyped return. And you can see he was just devastated. Just absolutely.
2: Well, I was reading about it, and that's the impression I got, is that he was all torn up about it.
3: And you could see why. I mean, like, this was his moment. He's back, and, you know, and according to him, he's in good shape and all that. And some people question that, too. But, yeah, just a weird freak thing that happens.
2: So let me ask you this, because I don't know a whole lot about UFC. Rock and I were talking off the air about it. I'm an old boxing guy. I used to love to watch boxing, I mean, religiously, any fight that was on. But I grew up when, you know, you had Duran and Ali was still fighting.
3: Hearns,
2: Hitman was fighting. Then, of course, Tyson and on and on and on. So I watched all those guys. And so I never really have gotten into the UFC thing.

0: But I get the impression that what's the hate on McGregor?
1: He's a loudmouth. He's just a showboat, loudmouth, okay, talks so much smack.
0: Yeah.
1: And so does Paddy Pimblett, who he's going to be the next guy. He's the one that won the second attraction, second to the highest main attraction on the main card. And he choked that guy out. And he's going to be the guy. He's going to be who they're, especially now with McGregor out, he's going to be who the UFC, you know, kind of throws their arms around. But he's the same way. He just talks so much crap. And in a way, it's endearing. In a way, you're like, God, shut up. But you can see, I even said to my brother-in-law was there as we were watching. I'm like, if you're just like a fighter, like you don't talk a big game. Like I don't even know if you can make it in the UFC because it's, you can see why people, like the promoters, gravitate towards Conor McGregor because it's a show. And I get it. You got to do that. But,
0: sure.
1: You know, I'm just... It's not really my thing.
0: Is it kind of like WWE where they, you know, they encourage some of these guys, hey, look, go out there and just talk some smack.
1: Oh, yeah.
0: Be that guy.
1: Of course. Absolutely.
0: You know.
1: And be the
0: heel.
1: In this day and age where there's so many things that people can watch. You can watch the World Cup and you can watch football, you can watch Netflix, you got to be able to cut through. And I feel like that's why UFC is overtaking boxing, because it's more brutal of a sport. I mean, it's brutal. Sure.
0: It's very brutal.
1: God, yeah. I mean, blood all over the ring. I mean, sometimes even I'm like, God dang, man, like, really? And choking people out, and, you know, it's very brutal, but, you know, I guess that's what the people want. It's like the natural progression past a boxing match. It's more brutal than that. So, you know, everything we do in this world now is to the nth degree, right? We want the max. We want the most extreme example, and that's what it is right now. It's the UFC.
0: So you you're always an early retiree, and you stayed up until midnight to watch this.
1: That's why I was pissed. I'm like, dude, this is gonna screw me up for like 2 days, and I stayed up and watched this thing, and that was the result.
0: Now, let me ask you this, too, because while we're on this topic of talking, you know, ownership, whatever you want to call it, encouraging you to talk smack and be that guy. It, did you ever see the movie Bull Durham?
1: I've never seen that from start to finish.
0: Well, they give him some coaching in how to do an interview once he makes it to the, you know, to the show, right, as they call it in the movie. Now, did anybody ever pull a young boy man aside and go, all right, here's how you talk to the media? Did you ever have that, or did you just kind of...
1: I mean, you were always encouraged, you know, coaches always encourage you to give the company line and, you know, give credit to the team, and that's more what I was about anyway. But again, in today's day and age, that doesn't cut through. That doesn't go viral. Now, if you're online talking everything about this guy and his mother and everything, that's gonna stand out, and that's what it's all about. It is a combination of WWE and fighting.
0: Let's talk to Ray in Bridgetown. What's going on, buddy?
2: Hey, nice talking to you guys.
0: Yeah, good to talk to you, man.
2: I love the UFC since its inception, and I'm kind of getting out of it because it's becoming too theatrical for me.
0: Mm-hmm.
2: But the Conor McGregor thing, there was two guys right when McGregor was going to get into the octagon to fight. One guy bet $900,000 he wasn't going to make it through the first round, and another guy bet $500,000.
1: That's right.
2: That's kind of fishy.
1: That does, you know. You're right, and that's, you know, that's always gonna be there. But then it's like,
2: oh yeah,
1: you know, like if you made a bet like that, did he throw it, or did you have information? You know, like one of his corner people said, yo, told somebody, like, man, he tore his meniscus in his knee here before the fight, you know. Who knows?
2: And yeah, when he was getting a check out for the gloves and the nails and everything, He was favoring that leg big time.
1: It did look like, again.
0: Thanks, Ray.
1: And if you watched it without knowing he got hurt, you might not say that. But after seeing his leg, you actually can go, God, he does look kind of, he's kind of favoring. And in the back, in the pre-fight, back in his dressing room, he looks like he's like not confident with it. And when he came out in the ring, he wasn't. Usually those guys are jumping all around. They're jumping up on top of the thing, doing backflips off the deal. Yeah. And he just kind of pranced around a little bit, kind of controlled. And so you're like, is he just kind of basking in the moment here a little bit? Is he just an older guy that knows he doesn't need to do all that stuff? Or is he hurt?
0: See, now that's...
1: If you had to ask me, I would say he injured it like a little tweak. You know, and like any athlete, I've been there. You tweak something, you're like, okay, that didn't happen. Nah, that didn't happen.
0: I'm fine.
1: And I'm just going to carry on like normal. And then he injured it severely when he did the kick thing. That's what I think. I think something little tweak happened that just kind of got him off. The point where it's in his head. And
0: who was favored in the fight? Because I never saw who was favored.
1: I believe he was.
0: Was he really?
1: Yeah.
0: Yeah. Okay. Because that just tells you a lot. I mean, it seems to me this would be an easy game to fix.
1: Oh, but, yeah. Well, boxing's always been easy.
0: Sure,
1: to fix.
0: But yeah, this seems real easy to fix. Boxing, you know, it's pretty easy to see when somebody's laying down. This, you know, so somebody gets in a lucky punch or something, you just fall down and act like you're dead.
1: Or if you're getting in a submission hold, you can easily kind of flop around and get yourself in a hold, and that's it.
0: That's what I try to do with my women.
1: Yeah, get him in a submission hold and not let him tap out.
0: With that in mind, and all I'm talking about, they get me in the I submit every single time.
1: You're an innocent member of this whole situation.
0: Get me in the sleeper hold, darling.
1: And leg guillotine, it's over.
0: I've been there before. With that,
1: it's
0: we
1: been
0: check
1: too in long with for me.
0: Traffic and weather. What's going on?
3: 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We've got 74 westbound before New Haven with that accident. Still a couple of lanes taken up. It's in the clearing stages, though. Traffic is recovering from 275. 275 east approaching AA Highway. Accident is cleared. Now, we do have the 75 northbound stretch of the Brent's Bench still shut down. Emergency crews on the scene of an accident on the bridge. So 275 eastbound to northbound 471 are possible alternates to get around that. I'm Rick Schrapp, News Radio 700 WLW.
0: The forecast from a 700 WLW Weather Center for tonight: partly cloudy skies, the low of 74 tomorrow, sunshine, and the high of 92. It is 90 now. 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
24: Here's something pretty disturbing I discovered while researching this podcast. This is what it actually says on the Los Angeles Police Department website. The site states, that the Adult Missing Persons Unit investigates 3,200 cases a month. And 70% of those missing people are found or returned voluntarily within 2 or 3 days. It goes on to explain, and I quote here, "Since being a missing person is not a crime, police are given a very limited role while conducting these types of investigations." At the bottom of the webpage, it gets more disturbing. There's a section titled, "What if they never returned?" And here's the official police advice. "In such situations, you may want to enlist the services of a private investigator to assist in your search. If you can't afford a PI, the police elaborate, quote, "Another option would be to contact the Salvation Army, which has a missing person."
0: All right, back with Eddie and Rocky. And one more thing, Rock, on the UFC thing. How old is Conor McGregor? Because, again, not knowing much about the UFC, it just seems like he's been around forever.
1: Let me get his official age here for me real quick. 37, which is fairly old when it comes to fighting.
0: Right.
1: But he's won titles in two different divisions, like whatever. Featherweight and whatever kind of deal.
0: So, yeah, talking about getting surgery and stuff, easily he'll be 38 when he tries to come back again.
1: Easily. You know what I think would be cool is if he, and it'll never happen, if he said, you know what, I got another fight on my contract, but we'll do that. I'm going to do this next one, no money. Just going to just go out there and do it. I think he would win back some people if he did that. Now, his manager would say that's dumb, but.
0: Well, that's when they start making some sideways bets in Vegas.
1: Yeah, there you go, which is the problem with the whole thing.
0: Yes.
1: Yes.
0: With that thought in mind, we head to the News Radio 700 WLW.
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3: A major merger accused of antitrust violations. With the 430 report, I'm Sean Gallagher. Breaking now. A proposed merger between Paramount and Warner Brothers Discovery is now facing a legal challenge. 12 states now suing to block the merger from going forward.
7: Earlier this year, the Justice Department gave the okay for Paramount to move forward with its $110 billion deal to merge with Warner Brothers. But now, 12 states, led by California, are asking a judge to stop the deal from going forward, alleging it violates antitrust law. The two companies had said they plan to finalize things this fall. Paramount will have to pay shareholders $650 million for every quarter after that the deal isn't resolved. Mike Dubusky, ABC News.
3: A Paramount spokesperson saying the company is prepared to address, quote, legitimate antitrust issues, but goes on to say that the planned acquisition of Warner Brothers Discovery raises no such concerns. Now the latest, traffic and weather together.
25: 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We've got the closure now of 75 northbound because of an accident down the Brent Spence Bridge in Kentucky. Your detour is 275 east, northbound 471, or another alternate. And the cleanup underway, 74 westbound before New Haven. Two right lanes are blocked. Traffic slowing from 275. On a 20-minute delay. I'm Rick Schrempp, News Radio 700 WLW.
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26: Tonight, it's clear skies. We'll see a 7 a.m. temperature of 68 degrees. Tomorrow, sunny, but we do have an air quality advisory, a high of 91. At night, we'll stay clear and warm, a low down to 70. From your severe weather station, I'm 9 First Warning, Chief Meteorologist Steve Raleigh. 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
3: Currently 88 degrees. South Carolina Governor Henry McMaster announcing this hour who will serve out the remaining months of U.S. Senator Lindsey Graham's term following his death this past weekend at the age of 71. It will be his younger sister, Darlene Graham Nordone, who will fill the seat. Kentucky Governor Andy Beshear's senior advisor leaving the administration, this amid reports that he is planning to run for governor next year. Rocky Atkin Adkins is a former state representative from Eastern Kentucky and was appointed Beshear's senior advisor in 2019. Fox 56 in Lexington reporting that Adkins will soon announce his candidacy for governor. Lieutenant Governor Jacqueline Coleman already announced her run in May. Adkins ran for governor back in 2019, losing the Democratic primary to then state attorney general Andy Beshear.
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4: Here's a Reds update. Despite the All-Star break, the Reds have placed on a rehab assignment in the Arizona Rookie League. Outfielder Dane Myers coming back from that left shoulder contusion. Baseball tonight, the Home Run Derby set for Philadelphia, 8 o'clock on ESPN 1530. All-Star game tomorrow night also on ESPN 1530. In college basketball news, Kentucky Athletics Hall of Famer and 1998 national champion head coach Tubby Smith has been named to the National Collegiate Basketball Hall of Fame as part of the class of 2026. Bill Dennison, 700 WLW Sports.
3: 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Our next update is at 5 o'clock. 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
27: 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She was rich and beautiful and loved by all who knew her. For decades, despite intense media scrutiny, police failed to make an arrest. In 2000, 25 years after Martha's murder, her one-time neighbor, Michael Skakel, was arrested. He'd been 15, like her, at the time of the crime. He was also a cousin of the Kennedys.
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27: 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My name is Andrew Goldman. I've been a journalist for 30 years. I got involved in this case in 2015. 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
0: All right, back with Eddie and Rocky.
1: All right, here's an interesting story, Ed. This happened in Rhode Island. A Rhode Island woman. Okay, so her and her husband are getting a divorce, right? Gotcha. Got a divorce.
0: Okay.
1: Somewhere around the time she got the divorce, she has a scratch off for $4 million.
0: Dude!
1: So naturally, and her name is Anna Varela, and her ex-husband, Daniel Monterio, 56, said, I want some of that money.
0: Right. Sure.
1: And locked in a bitter legal battle, and this was over the course of a couple years. And it all, of course, it came down to the date when the divorce was finalized. And the divorce wound up being finalized on like October 12th. And she got this scratch off somewhere around October 29th, 30th. So the judge ruled that she does not have to pay him. He does not owe right. any money.
0: That makes sense.
1: It makes perfect sense. But, you know, you could see where this would be a contentious deal.
0: I ain't gonna lie. I'd be a little bummed, but
1: the Rhode Island Supreme Court determined that the ticket was bought after the divorce, meaning that the millions were not marital property and therefore belonging solely to Varela, the woman. Quote, we conclude that cause has not been shown and that this case may be decided without further briefing or argument. The Supreme Court Justice Paul Suttle said, we affirm the order of the family court. Varela will now hold on to nearly $2 million after taxes, after choosing the, of course, lump sum payment.
0: Well, can you imagine being that guy, though? That would suck.
1: I know, man. You get one more,
0: if I'd have just stuck
1: one more bite
0: at
1: the apple. I know. Yeah. You think he's like, you know, and I'm sure he goes back to all those moments like, God, you know, I was going to wait until, you know, like after Christmas.
0: I was going to say.
1: Right, pulled the trigger.
0: Dude, you made it until October, bro. Yeah. Hang on through the end of the year.
1: God. Well, he's probably looking at like, oh, if I do it now, then I won't have to do the Christmas thing and do the family and buy the gifts. But it came back and bit him, Ed. This is hilarious. It's only hilarious because it's not me.
0: I always think about stuff like that. I've been lucky through my life, and I see so many people that something happens to them when they're like, I don't know, in their 50s, say, and they're like, you live that long, and then some that screwed up happened to you. That sucks.
1: I know. Yeah, you almost made it.
0: You almost made it.
1: You're at the point where you shouldn't be getting hung up in that stuff. Yes.
0: Like this fella here, for instance, oh, Rock, in Florida, in Kissimmee. I'm gonna try to make through this without laughing, but it just reminded me the other night. Do you ever get so tickled you can't finish talking about? I did that the other night with my wife, and I thought.
1: Are you just laughing about something?
0: I was trying to say something. I was trying to talk to her about it. I was making a joke, and I was laughing so hard at my own joke, I couldn't say it. And she's like, now you're just a... And then she gets...
1: Oh, yeah.
0: Right, and then they get mad at me because I'm like, I can't even... I just kept laughing. She's like, now you're just annoying me.
1: It is annoying if you're the other person, but I have been there. You're like, God, this is so funny, clearly. I can't even get it out.
0: I tickled my... You're right. You tickle yourself so bad, and then you know by the time you say it, it ain't going to be that funny.
1: Yeah, it's going to be like, really? This is what I worry
0: about? That's what... Right. You've been trying to talk for 10 minutes now, and that's what it is? Anyways. 51-year-old Kevin Westerhold entered no contest plea to indecent exposure in connection with an incident earlier this year at the Windsor Hills Resort in Kissimmee, Florida.
1: Of course.
0: He was blah, blah, blah, and it goes into the sentencing and all that stuff. And then what it was all boiled down to, you'll hear why he was told to go get, he had part of his sentence was to get help. According to police reports, a witness provided investigators with photos and videos showing Westerhold, quote, pleasuring himself with a vacuum cleaner in his front yard.
1: Oh, my God.
0: In broad daylight. Another witness said that Westerhold was naked from the waist down. And I love this. Consorting with the appliance outside of his condo there in the front yard. He continued, yada, yada, yada, after someone yelled at him. Cop, the police report also said two witnesses advised that the suspect was obviously committing these acts for his pleasure. In addition to the vacuum episode, cops say Westerhold engaged in other illicit acts in a second vacation property. So, okay. So
1: this is like his thing. This is a pattern.
0: Correct. At the other property, neighbors told police that Westerhold was seen on multiple occasions walking around the property entirely naked, wearing only tube socks. Or on other occasions, just a tank top. They blah, blah, blah, blah, blah. He lives with his wife, a nurse, about in a city in Florida, about 35 miles from this resort. In his younger days, Westerhold was a powerlifting champion. He still competes in masters events.
1: Jeez. Yeah, I kind of took some bad steroids or something. I don't know.
0: There's something wrong with how are you walking the street if you think it's cool to just walk around your front yard naked.
1: But you can't do anything with those people, right? I mean, you try to put them in jail and, you know, that lasts not that long.
0: But don't you, I mean, you have.
1: It should be in a nut house.
0: Right. You have family.
1: Right.
0: Do something.
1: I bet the family's like, well, I don't want to do anything with him.
0: Dude, certainly don't want to shake hands with him.
1: No.
0: Let's talk to John. John, what's going on, buddy? What do you have?
12: Yeah, so I might sound a little bit like an attorney here, which I am not. But about that scratch-off deal, you know, at the end of the day, most states now, they do what's called a dissolution where one party can go back for more cash down the road, especially if there's alimony or child support involved. So this guy, the silver lining is this guy now can at least say, you know, if she tries to go back for more cash down the road for any reason, he can just say, nah, baby, nah.
1: That's true. That's a small saving grace for him. Yes,
12: that might be worth $1 million.
1: Yeah, that's true. Depending on how greedy she would get. Yes.
12: Oh, I'm telling you guys, been there, done that. But all right, I had to throw a little silver lining in there for that poor fella.
1: Thanks,
0: John.
1: John is not an attorney, John. But he's sounds like he's speaking from experience.
0: Right.
1: Well done.
0: I don't know, man. I've knock wood and all that stuff and have gotten divorced when I did all those years ago. And it was like, I got divorced before not like I'm extremely wealthy, but I didn't have anything when I got divorced before, you know, we were just getting started and got divorced. So there were no kids, no property or whatever. But yeah,
1: that's the best time to get divorced, Ed.
0: Well, that's the reason.
1: No kids, no property, no nothing.
0: You know, you fouled one off. Just admit your mistake and move on, because that's when things get ticklish.
1: Yeah, I forget. Me and my dad were talking about something getting married. Now you're locked in. Now he's like, no, you're not locked in until you got kids. Then you're. You're really locked in, because then it becomes very complicated.
0: Well, that's what Deb did with me. Got herself all pregnant.
1: Right. Got knocked up.
0: Yep. Right. Now,
1: trapped you, ensnared you.
0: Yeah, well, yeah. Yesterday was our 29th anniversary, dude.
1: Wow.
0: 29 years.
1: 29.
0: Yeah.
1: Did you ever think it would last this long?
0: No.
1: She would have got rid of you a long time ago.
0: I'm like
1: 15 years ago.
0: Let me tell you something, bro. I'm like Shawshank Redemption. I am chiseling a hole in the wall, and I will vanish down that hole one of these days. And no one will. They'll all be down in what's that place in Mexico?
1: San Juan Tenayo.
0: Right.
1: Yes,
0: I'm going to go to San Juan. I'm going to buy me one of them boats, and I'm going to be out there sanding that sucker off, and nobody's going to know where I'm at. You mark my words.
1: I'm a steel trap. You can tell me. Right. I won't say a word. I'll come down and visit you. I'll send you some care packages.
0: You can be like Red. Yeah. You can take a bus down to Santa Mateo or whatever it is.
1: We can hang out together, go fishing, get in little adventures.
0: I have my boat down
1: this
0: there.
1: This sounds like a pretty good idea, actually.
0: I'm down. So we check in with traffic and weather. Rick, what's going on?
13: Just look for Rocky walking on the beach. Right. You'll be fine.
1: Yeah, I'll be there, man.
0: We're in a shirt and I love that. He's wearing a shirt and tie and slacks walking down the beach in Mexico.
13: The hat goes flying. Don't need to worry about the hat. It's in the ocean. 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Well, good news, that accident on the Brent Spence Bridge has cleared, so traffic is moving better, but we still have about a 45-minute delay on 75 northbound between Turfway and the Brent Spence. I'm Rick Schreff, News Radio, 700 WLW.
0: The forecast from a 700 WLW Weather Center for tonight, partly cloudy skies, the low of 74 tomorrow. Sunshine and the high of 92. It is 90 now. 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
0: Back with Eddie and Rocky.
1: All right, Ed, of course, obviously college football has changed a lot, and NIL and the portal and recruiting and all that. And I thought this was interesting. I watched this earlier. It's the Penn State offensive coordinator. His name's Taylor Mauser. He's been an assistant under new head coach Matt Campbell for a long, long time. And he sat down with Blue and White Illustrated, which is the Penn State kind of podcast,
0: sure,
1: and gave his thoughts on what has changed recruiting and what maybe is different from kids. And it's not what you might think it is. Hit it.
8: I think, I think more than like the money piece of it, like I think social media has changed so much because it makes kids have to compare themselves to other kids all the time instantly, and it puts this recruiting under a microscope of, you know, what's there and not there, and the mirage of this doesn't really look like that. And people find comfort not as much in the money, in my opinion, as comfort in the social media love and the social media. Like, I see way more kids tweet out and, you know, put like, hey, go like the Instagram and stuff. Like, that's not like a bad thing, but you're just like,
0: that's
1: I thought that was interesting, right? You would think it would be just the money is the number one thing, but here's a guy that lives and breathes this every day saying, no, it's the thing that's the most different is the social media and the putting of the highlights out there and the amount of love that they get back from it. Right. We talk about this all the time. What drives these kids to, you know, eat? What was the other one we had last week? They microwave the Play-Doh or something, and eat it. And
0: they microwave some toy that had...
1: Yeah, this, chilled it, then microwaved
0: it.
1: Yeah.
0: Right, and it has some gel inside of it. And the thing blew up in this kid's face, and it had like third-degree burns.
1: Right. So, you know, in a way, what he's saying, you absolutely agree with. The social media causes the kids to do a lot of stupid things.
0: Well,
1: I do agree with him, too, about the constant comparison. There's a great saying out there. I had a football coach tell me this once. Comparison is a thief of joy. You know, because if you're comparison is a thief of joy. Because if you're always out there, like, and you can't get away from it. You know, if you're a quarterback, a high school quarterback, and you open up your Instagram account, you're going to see 15 videos of some other quarterback that's doing this, or he's doing this, he's working with this trainer, or he's just won this award at Pylon Nationals, and you're like, God, that, you know. And in a way, it's good because, look, you know, you want to see what the next guy's doing and see if you can better that, but it can suck the life out of you. It really can if you're constantly comparing yourself.
0: Oh, no doubt.
1: It's better just to put your head down and go to work, but these kids are on social media. It's the reality. It's hard for them to get away from it.
0: Well, let me tell you something. When I first came to town here, fresh out of college and working in radio, I was, when you first started, I was working overnights and and, you know, at 3 a.m, here I am, this 22-year-old kid working this job that I'm trying my hardest at. And then you get a call at 3 a.m, answer the request line, you suck, just stop. You suck. try to imagine that times 100,000.
1: Yeah.
0: You can't, you know, you live and breathe by social media, and any one of those you turn on, one person wants to go up your butt, guess what? They can tear you down in a heartbeat.
1: I couldn't imagine being a player and you miss a tackle or something pivotal happens, sure. And you just know. I imagine the pleasure of thinking. You said in my head, if I made a bad play and I knew it was, you know, was hurt our team, in my head, I was like, God, that's going to suck watching that on film tomorrow. That's what every player thought. Now you're like, it's going to suck when I go back to my locker after the game and I open up my Twitter and like 10,000 people are telling me I suck.
0: Are playing,
1: that's tough.
0: Are playing the video on social media telling you suck.
1: That's rough. That
0: is real rough.
1: That is definitely rough. So anyway, I thought that was interesting what he had to say there.
0: All right, well, coming up here, we did this topic, I think it was last week or week before, but it seems fair enough to bring it back with the all-star. Well, we've got the Home Run Derby tonight. Yeehaw. And then the all-star game tomorrow night, which has really become kind of a joke to me.
1: Yes.
0: But you watched the fight, the other McGregor fight the other night, but just disappointing sporting events.
1: Yeah, disappointing sporting events. And even I think you and I should also discuss, like, how has it gotten here? Like, how did we get to the point that the all-star games, any sport, are trash, or we don't like them, or we don't pay attention? What's different now than 25 years ago? We'll discuss that. And yeah, take your calls on any sporting event that you were just hyped for. I mean, I was hyped for that Conor McGregor fight on Saturday, and it lasted like 70 seconds, and that was it.
0: 513-749-7800, the big one. We'll get to your calls after the news. 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
3: Lindsey Graham's sister is the choice to succeed her brother, who died over the weekend. This is the 5 o'clock report. I'm Matt Reese. The governor of South Carolina announcing this afternoon that Lindsey Graham's sister, Darlene, will serve the rest of her brother's U.S. Senate term, which ends in January. The news conference held this past hour. This is Darlene Graham Nordone.
9: First, I want to thank the governor for selecting me to serve the remainder of Lindsey's term. It is such an honor. Lindsey has always been there for me, and now I will be there for him.
3: Senator Lindsey Graham died suddenly over the weekend from a tear in his aorta, the body's main artery. And now we check your drive home this afternoon. We have the latest traffic and weather together.
10: 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And traffic is moving better with the accident now cleared from the Brent Spence Bridge. 75 northbound, though, is slowing between Turfway and the Brent Spence. It's about a 40-minute delay because of that. 275 west at the Indiana-Kentucky state line. Construction taking up the right lane. 45-minute delay. I'm Rick Schrempf, News Radio 700 WLW.
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12: Tonight, it's clear skies. We'll see a morning low of 68 degrees. Now for tomorrow, it's sunny and hot, a high of 91. At night, it'll stay clear and we drop to 70. From your severe weather station, I'm 9 First Warning, Chief Meteorologist Steve Raleigh. 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
3: 89 degrees right now in Cincinnati. The Ohio State Highway Patrol has an update on that deadly wreck involving a motorcycle in Brown County earlier today. Happened about 9:30 this morning. Police say that 28-year-old Charles Rump of Seaman, who rear-ended a one vehicle with his motorcycle and then hit another at a red light at State Route 32 near U.S. 62 in Eagle Township. He was dead on the scene. Police say he was wearing a helmet at the time. Latest on gas prices in Cincinnati. And the news is not good. AAA says we're averaging about $3.76 a gallon for regular, and that's about 28 cents a gallon higher than it was a week ago. ICE agents involved in another deadly shooting, this time in May. Maine bystander video, reviewed by ABC News, appears to show federal immigration agents and law enforcement officers performing first aid on an individual who's on the ground.
6: The Maine Attorney General saying his office is investigating and revealing some information. He said specifically that those officials were, quote, conducting an enforcement operation related to a final order of removal when they say the subject attempted to flee in a vehicle in the direction of the officer and was fatally shot. Now, that statement doesn't name who the individual was, but immigrant rights groups saying it was a 26-year-old Colombian man authorized to work in the U.S. and had a Social Security number.
3: That's ABC's Olivia Rubin. Wall Street closing in the red today as tensions rise in the Middle East. Oil prices jumped after the president announced she's reinstating a blockade on Iranian ports and imposing a 20% surcharge on all cargo shipped through the Strait of Hormuz to cover the cost of protecting that waterway. Closing bell, the Dow lost 138 points to 52,498. S&P 500 was down 60. The Nasdaq dropped 408 points.
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13: Here's a Reds update. Despite the All-Star break, the Reds have placed on a rehab assignment in the Arizona Rookie League. Outfielder Dane Myers coming back from that left shoulder contusion. Baseball tonight, the Home Run Derby set for Philadelphia, 8 o'clock on ESPN 1530. All-Star game tomorrow night also on ESPN 1530. In college basketball news, Kentucky Athletics Hall of Famer and 1998 national champion head coach Tubby Smith has been named to the National Collegiate Basketball Hall of Fame as part of the class of 2026. Bill Dennison, 700 WLW Sports.
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0: All right, back with Eddie and Rocky, and we're talking in light of the Home Run Derby tonight and the All-Star Game tomorrow, and Rocky with the McGregor fight the other night, which he was sorely disappointed in after spending how many hours watching the undercards and stuff?
1: The undercards started at 8.
0: Okay. So you were there for almost 4 hours.

0: And yeah, I just never, with few exceptions, they're never really that good. And I don't know. Again, I just know from working for ESPN, it's always like access, access, access. How can you get more access? If they could get, you know, the team's starting quarterback, you know, talking to the camera mid play, they would
1: love it. That's
0: like the goal,
1: right?
0: But yeah, it doesn't do anything for me. I think it can be a little bit sideshow. At some point, I want to watch the contest. Well, I want to infer maybe what's going on in the players' heads, not have them tell me.
1: Well, you can speak to it too. The NFL games at halftime, where they interview one coach going into the locker room, one coach coming out of the locker room. Those coaches, well, especially if you're getting curb stomped, they can't be in a, sometimes you can just tell those guys, like you just said, the last thing they want to be doing right then is talking to Aaron Andrews or whoever the hell it is.
0: Oh, 100%. Like the last thing that they want to do. So when I don't do sideline, I haven't done sideline since 2019, but I remember one that stands out was, Bill Snyder is like the legendary coach of Kansas State. Okay, he took that from a program that was almost going to fold and brought them back into like national prominence. Old guy, been coaching for, you know, 60 years. And he was a curmudgeon. I love the guy, but a curmudgeon. And they would tell me, like, so at the halftime interview, he is not going to stop walking. You know, usually they kind of give you a stop for 60 seconds and you interview him. So you'll have to keep, and sure enough, like he did not stop to do the interview. He answered a couple questions, but I had to like kind of like walk beside him as he did it, and he gave me like nothing answers, and I was like, brutal. This is just brutal. Like, you know, he's gonna give, you know, he doesn't want to do it. You know, he's not gonna like allow me to do it, and you know, he's gonna give me awful canned BS answers.
1: Right.
0: So why do you make me do it? Well. That's just the way it goes.
1: So, but again, go back to the topic at hand. The last big time disappointment you had as far as a sporting event went, you thought it was going to be something, and it turned out to be a big nothing burger. 513-749-7800, the big one. And we were, again, talking off the air. Now, listen, again, something you can speak to more than this other stuff is the NFL Pro Bowl. That used to be I used to love to watch the Pro Bowl.
0: Yeah.
1: Because it was cool. They actually were trying. And obviously they're not playing as hard as they can, but they actually playing the game.
0: Right.
1: Now, what are they playing? Two-hand touch? What are they doing now?
0: So here's I think the biggest thing that's happened to the Pro Bowl. And I think you could, in a larger sense, it was happened to all of sports. Why, you know, sometimes sports doesn't seem as great. It's because the players make too much money, okay?
1: Yeah.
0: The Pro Bowl, and I would have coaches and players, like teammates that played in it, and they would say, you know, again, guys are getting paid good money in the, you know, early 2000s, but compared to now, it's nothing. But they would say for the Pro Bowl, like everyone, like the first half would kind of, you know, brother-in-law each other a little bit. But then by the second half, you know, the winning team got like double the amount of pay that the losing team got.
1: Okay.
0: And what happens is you go to the Pro Bowl, you got to bring your whole family, you got to fly them to Hawaii, and they're all eating and drinking on your tab for free. So you're looking around, you're like, I got a, you know, $20,000 bar bill, right, that everyone stuck me with. So I need to get this thing paid for. So, you know, there was like, you know, you wanted to make that.
1: You tried.
0: Even if it was, again, you know, 50 grand or 60 grand, you're like, I got to go get this money. Kind of, I don't know if that moves players the way it used to. I'd have to look up what they get paid right now. But I think that's part of it. It's just like their contracts are so immense that they're commodities. You know, the coaches, the teams look at them as commodities. Almost the fans look at them as commodities. The players themselves, you know, they look at themselves as commodities.
1: They know what they are. For
0: yeah.
1: Sure,
0: they're like, man, why am I messing around? I get paid, you know, $20-30 million a year. What am I doing messing around here and getting hurt and all the things that happen with that? I think there's the social media backlash that'll happen.
1: Well,
0: I think that those are all the reasons combined.
1: And it's become a bit of a joke too, the

0: Pro Bowl. I mean, like last year, Sanders from the Browns ends up making the Pro Bowl team. He sucked.
1: I know.
0: That was ridiculous. I mean, like literally every quarterback turned it down. As like, oh, you get Shador, he'll do it, whatever.
1: Yeah.
0: I mean, it's silly. And by the way, I was a little bit bummed that you didn't get invited to actually witness the UFC fight in Vegas. I thought maybe your buddy Joe Burrow might have invited you to go along with his posse.
1: Yeah, that would have been cool. Okay, so in the 2025 NFL Pro Bowl, winning team got $96,000, losing team got $48,000. Now that's a lot of money to most everybody, right?
0: Oh, for sure.
1: But you know, if you're a top player making, again, tens of millions of dollars a year, you're like, I don't really want to screw my leg up for $90,000.
0: Well, let's talk about these sporting events and get to Dave and Dayton. Hey, Dave, what do you got, buddy?
2: Hey, guys. A huge Notre Dame fan, and I was fired up in 2013 as a national championship game down in Miami against Bama.
1: Yep.
2: Went down there with one of my best friends, who's a Roll Tide Roll guy, and wife and I, we were just going to watch it in a sports bar and just was down there for the tailgating, but, you know, got the better of us at the end, and we paid $2,000 a ticket to go in and see the Fighting Irish be very non-fighting and get thrashed by Bama, and then had to endure all the all the teasing from then on. I mean, we still get it to this day from my Bama friends, but Rocky's Irish let us down that night in Miami.
1: It was
2: 42
1: no doubt.
2: 14.
1: Yep, 42-14. Everett Golson was a quarterback. Manti Te'o was on that team. AJ McCarron was the Alabama's quarterback. But that was that was like the first, you know, glimpse of like there is a difference between the SEC and everybody else. Now I think the Big Ten is caught up and Notre Dame is caught up, but it was drastically different in that game.
2: Yeah, and we were prepared and had $5,000 in hundos on us, and you know, to pay out, and we weren't going to do it. It was the last second, and we got to see history. I see Notre Dame get a national championship. And we pulled the trigger and gave the cash. And then they were the worst seats in the stadium. They were nosebleeds at the very top corner.
0: Oh, wow. To
2: make matters worse. And, and the game was over by the end of the first quarter. Well,
0: hey, Dave, let me ask you, though. Where did you get them? I mean, did you get them on the street? Did you get them on StubHub or something? Where'd you get them?
2: No, that was still physical tickets.
0: That's what I thought. Okay.
2: You know, 2013 wasn't, on your phone and transfer and it. It was the old fashioned, scalper, I got two kind of thing, and in the tailgate lot, waving them in the air. And we just, the temptation, we just looked at each other like, horse bar or $4,000 down the tubes and watch this live. And, again, we were optimistic Irish fans hoping to see history, but.
0: All right.
2: We'll get them next year, right, Rock?
1: We'll get them next year. All right. We should have a good team, Dave. This year. No, I've said that before. We're going to have a good team this year.
0: You said every year. Like,
1: one of the best quarterbacks. Defense is going to be nasty.
0: Are you going to be like Willie and say, like, he always says, like, every year that the Bengals are going to go, like, 17-0 or some such?
1: No, that's Seg. Seg has him going 17-0. Willie did have him going 15-2. I had him going 12-5.
0: This year or last year?
1: This year.
0: This year.
1: This coming year.
0: So, Sake had him 17-0.
1: But if Notre Dame wins the national championship, I will never stop talking smack to Willie. Never.
0: See, now that's when Willie, you should bet him. If Notre Dame wins the national championship, he has to retire.
1: There'll be a lot of Notre Dame fans around here.
0: We'll see how lippy it gets with you from now on. but as far as like, do you watch any of this stuff? Because even the NBA game used to be. I'm not a big NBA guy.
1: I see. I think the NBA All-Star game, they started brother-in-law each other.
0: That's
1: I think
0: what I'm saying.
1: Like,
0: well, now
1: man,
0: it's
1: you're
0: like,
1: making 20 million a year. I'm making 20 million. Dude, let's not force it here.
0: They don't play D anymore. No. Game, one of those games are like 160 to 152 and stuff. It's crazy.
1: There needs to be more hatred. I hate to say it. There needs to be more hatred in sports. Like, that's what makes the Bengals-Steelers game such must-see, is because there's still bitterness there. Even though a lot of the players have come and gone and changed, there's still some bitterness there. But there needs to be some good old-fashioned hatred. But sometimes it's hard to hate someone when you're getting paid so much money. You know, you're getting paid, like, good but not phenomenal money. You want to show you're the best. You want to do this. You want to do that. You know, and defeat your opponent. Sometimes I think there's a tendency to say, man, let's not ruin a good thing here, right? Let's not get stupid and someone roll an ankle and roll up on me and I injure my knee. Like,
0: there you go. Let's talk to John in Miamisburg. Hey, John, what's going on, buddy?
3: Hey, man, I got a cool NBA final story. So for my 30th birthday, my wife got me 2018 finals tickets up in Cleveland. Oh, and this is when the Warriors swept them, which most people would have been disappointed about it. But since they were getting swept, we had the cheapest tickets in the building, and everybody just kept leaving during the game because it was a blowout. And we made it all the way down to the floor for the trophy ceremony and end up getting a fist bump from Travis Kelce before he was like a big name or anything. So
1: wow,
3: that was pretty cool birthday.
1: That's really cool.
0: Yeah. And thanks, buddy. Now see, that's I've done that before, but nothing like the NBA finals or anything. A buddy of mine, he still lives in DC. And we went to an Orioles game. We drove up to Baltimore just for the hell of it and saw Orioles. And I don't even remember who they were playing, but it was got rain delayed. We were actually, by the end of it, there might have been 400 people in the stadium left. And we were young and dumb. We didn't care.
1: We're beer drunk
0: and just like we go down there. And I mean, literally sitting in the front row, talking to the guy in the on deck circle.
1: That's
0: like, funny. What's your deal, dude? I'm a no National League fan. I don't even know. He's just shut up.
1: Well, hey, real quick, my buddy, cousin Vinny, weighs in. MLB All-Star game lost importance when they let the fans select the players. Stats didn't matter. Turned into a popularity contest.
0: Agreed.
1: I think he's dead on.
0: I know that guy's the name. Boom. There you go.
1: Right. Yeah. I've heard of him.
0: With that thought in mind, we check in with traffic and weather. What is going on?
4: 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We have a crash on the shoulder now. Crews on the scene here. And we've got 75 North between Turfway and the Brent Spence. Still about a half-hour delay. We had that accident on the bridge that had the bridge shut down for a while. So it's still a slow go. I'm Rick Schrempf, News Radio 700 WLW.
0: The forecast from a 700 WLW Weather Center for tonight, partly cloudy skies, the low of 74 tomorrow, sunshine and the high of 92. It is 90 now. 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
19: Just before midnight on Saturday, February 19th, 2005, Danielle Imbeau and her friend Richard Patron left a crowded Philadelphia bar. The two 30-somethings planned to walk to Richard's truck and drive home, but they never made it.
20: It does not make sense. 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
19: Was it an accident, or were they murdered?
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19: Those same questions frustrated law enforcement. The FBI called it murder for hire.
20: Who killed these two individuals, and how did they get rid of them?
23: Both of them weren't the target. One of them was the target. The other one was wrong place, wrong time.
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20: You're right, it could be, but it also could be something your son did too.
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20: That drove the wedge between the families.
19: What happened to Danielle and Richard?
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19: I'm Andrea Gunning. In this series, I dig into my own investigation to find answers for the families and get justice for Richard and Danielle.
20: I just want some peace for my sister's soul, and I want some peace for my mother.
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1: Kia has issued at least its third park outside recall for more than 460,000 vehicles due to a fire risk. It applies to certain 2020 through 2024 Telluride vehicles. According to the National Highway Traffic Safety Administration, any affected owners should take their vehicles to a Kia dealer for repairs. Along with other states across the country, new polling shows Texans are concerned about a data center boom that could affect water, electricity, and their quality of life. But their backers say those fears are unfounded.
2: The truth is, there are studies that show data centers don't drop home values. Data centers do not provide extreme noise.
1: That's former Texas GOP chair James Dickey.
2: They need to do a better job getting the truth out about the current state of affairs.
1: Kaiser nurses across the state of California saying AI and workplace monitoring are making it harder to spend enough time with patients. CalMatters reports some nurses say they face questions from management when calls run longer than 15 minutes, even.
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3: Another deadly shooting involving ICE as outrage and calls for transparency grow. With the 5:30 report, I'm Sean Gallagher. Breaking now. Federal immigration agents again involved in another deadly shooting. Last week's incident happening in Houston, sparking protests there. The latest today happening in a town in Maine.
4: Immigrant rights groups saying it was a 26-year-old Colombian man authorized to work in the U.S. and had a social security number. Now, ABC hasn't verified independently the identity of this man. And a Maine state senator, Angus King, who said he was briefed by DHS Secretary Mullen, said that the agents were not wearing body camera and that the FBI is investigating. That could be key here because the video in other incidents with an ICE shootings has been so critical.
3: ABC News' Olivia Rubin and Maine U.S. Senator Angus King was also told by Secretary Mullen that the man was not targeted by ICE in an operation. In a related story, prosecutors in Minnesota announcing today that the Trump administration finally turned over key evidence in the fatal shootings of U.S. citizens Renee Good and Alex Pretty by federal agents during an immigration crackdown in Minneapolis earlier this year. That sparked outrage nationwide, especially when former DHS Secretary Kristi Noem was quick to label both as domestic terrorists while witness accounts challenged her narrative. Now the latest, traffic and weather together.
16: 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And traffic is moving better with the accident now cleared from the Brent Spence Bridge. 75 northbound, though, is slowing between Turfway and the Brent Spence. It's about a 40-minute delay because of that. 275 west at the Indiana-Kentucky state line. Construction taking up the right lane. 45-minute delay. I'm Rick Schrempf, News Radio 700.
5: Here's the latest weather forecast from News Radio 700 WLW.
17: Tonight, it's clear skies. We'll see a 7 a.m. temperature of 68 degrees. Tomorrow, sunny, but we do have an air quality advisory, a high of 91. At night, we'll stay clear and warm, a low down to 70. From your severe weather station, I'm 9 First Warning, Chief Meteorologist Steve Raleigh. 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
3: And our current temperature is coming in at 89 degrees. News a service of Cary Auto Mall. Ohio's controlling board today approving $1 million in funding that will help the State Department of Children and Youth care for 16 children who were removed from a home in the southeastern part of the state where deplorable conditions were found. The funding will pay for foster care, basic necessities, and their medical and mental health needs. The children range in age from 18 months to 18 years old. Some were found in critical condition. South Carolina Governor Henry McMaster announcing this afternoon who will serve out the remaining months of U.S. Senator Lindsey Graham's term following his death this past weekend at the age of 71. It will be his younger sister, Darlene Graham Nordone, who will fill the seat.
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26: Here's a Reds update. Despite the All-Star break, the Reds have placed on a rehab assignment in the Arizona Rookie League. Outfielder Dane Myers coming back from that left shoulder contusion. Baseball tonight, the Home Run Derby set for Philadelphia, 8 o'clock on ESPN 1530. All-Star game tomorrow night also on ESPN 1530. In college basketball news, Kentucky Athletics Hall of Famer and 1998 national champion head coach Tubby Smith has been named to the National Collegiate Basketball Hall of Fame as part of the class of 2026. Bill Dennison, 700 WLW Sports.
3: 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The Dow dropping 138 points. NASDAQ down 408. The S&P down 60. Our next update is at 6 o'clock. I'm Sean Gallagher, News Radio 700 WLW.
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30: How do you know how to hunt those girls down? 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
28: Another behind the closed door of a middle school office.
31: And he would tell me that he was going to adopt me out of foster care so that I could live with him and we could be together and not have to hide.
28: They say it happened over 18 years at least four different schools at the hands of the same two men, Ronnie and Donnie Stoner. Those men, trusted educators, football coaches, and twins, are now facing more than 50 charges related to alleged child sex abuse. So why did it take so long? This is a story about a group of women who say they survived the abuse, who took matters into their own hands, and are still fighting for the girls they used to be.
32: All right, back with Eddie and Rocky a little while longer. But before we do, Rock, a big movement going on.
1: Yes, we were talking earlier about Lindsey Graham passed away over the weekend at age 71. And I think we got an answer to who's going to fill that seat.
32: And here from ABC News, it's Juhie Doshi from ABC. And Juhie, what do we know? What's the latest?
33: Right. So just moments ago, South Carolina's Governor Henry McMaster announced that he would appoint former Senator Lindsey Graham's sister, Darlene Graham Nordone, to fill the Senate seat and finish out his term. That, of course, comes after President Trump recommended that he appoint her to fill out his seat earlier today. And, you know, there's not much known necessarily about her, experience per se, but what we do know is that, you know, Darlene had a remarkable bond with the late senator. He raised her after their parents died when he was 22 years old. He, she once called him, quote, kind of like a brother, a father, and a mother rolled into one. She campaigned for Lindsey Graham in 2016 when he ran for president, sharing the story of their family at his campaign launch. So what we do know is that, you know, she's a mother of two, works, has worked to help people with disabilities find jobs, according to the New York Times, but no known sort of political experience that we know of as of yet.
2: Okay, that was my question. So absolutely no political experience. Now, is it known, does she intend or have any thoughts about trying to retain that seat after the election? Because there's a lot of people, Nancy Mace and others, that are vying for that seat. What's the story there?
33: Exactly. Yeah. So there are already a number of folks considering running. So that there's going to be a special primary race in August, and some potential contenders there. You have, you said, Nancy Mace, source close to her, confirmed that she's considering it. Mark Lynch, who is a businessman that ran against Lindsey Graham in the primary last month, is planning on running for the seat. Representative Ralph Norman, another member of South Carolina's House delegation who fell short in his campaign for governor earlier this year, is reportedly considering it as well. There's speculation that Lieutenant Governor Pamela Ebbett, who earned Trump's endorsement in her campaign for governor, could enter the fray. So not certain here that, you know, that his sister Darlene will want to run in the primary and retain the seat. As you can see, there are a number of folks who are already trying to throw their hat in the ring.
32: So are we, we're talking here, this primary, what is the Democrat already selected here? I'm not sure the politics down there, exactly what's going on.
33: Yeah, so Lindsey Graham had won his primary in June with, you know, over 50% of the vote. He was endorsed by Trump. Of course, he,
32: right, sure,
33: you know, served in Congress for many, many years. And the Democratic nominee is Annie Andrews. So whoever runs in the special primary election will face off against her. And, you know, she, a little background on her, she, you know, first ran unsuccessfully in 2022 for a House seat. Actually, at that time, it was held by Nancy Mace. And, you know, she's a physician, so, you know, definitely has centered healthcare as a part of her campaign. And, you know, a lot of now eyes and attention from the Democratic Party on South Carolina now, because, you know, of course, you know, with this expected development, you no longer have an incumbent in the race. So definitely a lot of eyes on whether this seat could be flipped to blue, though unlikely.
32: All right. Well, we'll see how this all shakes out. This is going to be an interesting fall coming up. We really appreciate you joining us. Thanks so much.
33: Thank you.
32: Johi Doshi from ABC.
2: And in other news, Ed, you know, Ed, I know this job gets to you, and sometimes you just wish you could go somewhere and just have a good cry. You know what I mean? You're having a bad day. You had a bad segment. You just wanna...
32: you don't think I don't drive home every night crying my eyes out like a little baby girl? You'd be wrong, sir. Go ahead.
2: So I got the solution for you.
32: Okay.
2: You might have moved to New York. But stressed out young employees across New York City, I can't even say it without laughing, are ditching their work desks for store fitting rooms, movie theaters, and even designed, quote, nap pods in search of a safe place to catch up on sleep, decompress, or just have a good cry. So these kids are like, you know, going to the movie theater, like buying a ticket and going in there and just kind of being by themselves. Gen Z employees can't bear the 9-to-5 grind, so they're using lunch breaks to nap and cry in bizarre places throughout New York City.
32: What? I don't know.
2: Here it is, right here. Here's Ben Sanderson recently racked up over 1 million views, of course, in a viral clip in which he confessed to sneaking in a midday nap at a Midtown AMC theater. He paid $15. Plopped into a recliner and took a nap right there, and then went back to work.
32: Come on, man. Well, hey, whatever works, I guess.
2: I guess results driven. That's what I'm all about. But you call the movie theaters are a perfect place to nap in New York City, especially for commuters. Other Gen Zers have flocked to Nap York. It's a place where they have a series of private rentable capsules in New York City designed for power naps, overnight stays, or a much needed escape from the city's chaos. So it's like a business where you like go in this, like a pod.
32: Yeah.
2: And you just kind of check out.
32: I don't know about you, man, but I would not feel the least bit comfortable doing that.
2: Each pod is soundproofed with a mattress, lighting, and a fan, making it a futuristic sort of experience. 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
32: I'll tell you, man, I just, sleeping in a public, I can sleep a little bit on an airplane, but that's about the size of it. I can't, I'm not going to.
2: No, I'm like 15 minutes.
32: And, right. And I can nod off, but that's about as good as it gets.
2: Correct.
32: But people who can just go to sleep in a public place, I mean, good on you. I can't do it. I wish I could.
2: So where's your, like around this building, like where's your little cry area where you go and just kind of get in the fetal position, just have a good cry, Ed?
32: Well, it's this building, so I just go out there and join everybody else who's out there crying.
2: There's nobody out there.
32: Well, that's true.
2: You can have the whole place.
32: It's not too hard to find
2: some place to cry. You can lay on the boss's desk. He's not here either.
32: It's not too hard to go out and find a place to cry around here.
2: So you just walk out in the main area.
32: I want to, and we just need a bar set up out there where we can, I'm going to hire a bartender. I want some old grizzly bartending dude, you know, like you see in the movies where you go in and like, hey, Joe, what's going on? Yeah. What's going on today, Mr. Fingers, while he's polishing a glass?
2: Yeah.
32: The usual, he'd say, and I'd say, yeah, set him up. He'd go, tell me your troubles.
2: Yes. Cry on my shoulders. Right. Tell me what's wrong.
32: I honestly, I couldn't tell you the last time I was so, I don't think it's ever happened to me that I would just, I mean, I've cried over like losing a friend or a parent or whatever. Of course. That's of course everybody is, but the last time I just had just enough of the world and just started crying because it was just all too much. I don't think that's ever happened to me in my life.
2: I don't think so either. And I don't think it should happen.
32: Well, you know, you got to maintain. When it gets to that stage, I think, and God bless you, if this is your process, good for you. But I think it's time to get help when you just, everything is, you're so overwhelmed with life that you have to just sit down and cry it out.
2: Right. You just can't do it. You just can't.
32: Right. I mean, it's time, like I said, go get help. Just admit you like you need to talk to somebody.
2: Right. Yeah. Talk to a family member. That's certainly well within bounds.
32: But,
2: to go rent a sleep pod for $83 and just cry in it, I'm out. I'm not doing it. I'm not going to say I'm the toughest guy in the world, but I ain't going to do that.
32: Well, see, I want to move to New York City just so I can get on the subway and just sit there and start just crying and have people. And what's funny about New York City, if you've ever ridden the subway in New York, you could sit there and sob and pee yourself and people would pretend it wasn't happening.
2: God. But could you fall asleep? Killed on one of those things.
32: Are you
2: things,
32: kidding me?
2: Man. You better keep your head on a swivel.
32: You'd be naked and your wallet would be gone. You'd be tied to a pole or something. Come on, man. With that thought in mind, we get on out of here with traffic and weather. What's going on?
4: 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Two right lanes are blocked. Delays back to Sharon. We've got 71 South before Reading with an accident on the left shoulder. 275 eastbound of Reed Hartman. Crasher has police on the scene. Injury accident Torrance Parkway, north of Columbia Parkway. I'm Rick Shrump, News Radio 700 WLW.
32: The forecast from a 700 WLW Weather Center for tonight, partly cloudy skies, the low of 70 for tomorrow, sunshine and the high of 92. 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
1: Trace, day one of the All-Star break. The big game coming up tomorrow night in Philadelphia. Tonight, however, quite honestly, is the one that I look forward to the most, and that's a home run derby. And this year, they're operating under new rules for the sake of time, or the lack thereof. This year, rather than giving guys so many swings and so much amount of time, now everybody gets 20 swings in the first round. Then they reduce it to four. Then they seed those guys. First against four, two against three. And also, if on the 20th swing you hit a home run, then you continue to hit until you no longer hit one.
2: And oh, I like that.
1: That's in the first round, and that's also in the second round, where they get 15 swings.
2: I didn't know those rules had been changed. Of course, I don't prepare for the show a lot of times, and you do. But you know what? I started thinking about it. That's very exciting. I like that if you hit a home run the 20th, you just keep going.
1: You keep going. You got to keep a run of home runs to keep it alive.
2: But you know what's important at home run derby, and you know that is the pitcher.
1: Without a doubt.
2: And people don't really understand this, but you got to throw a light ball and right down the draino every time.
1: But the thing I like about that is that the kids that are involved in the derby, the players, you know, all of them do one thing. They pick. Each one of them picks who's going to pitch to them in the derby.
2: And it goes back to Todd Frazier. Was it his brother or was it his dad?
1: It was his brother.
3: That was so cool.
6: It was
3: that
6: unreal.
3: That was the best.
6: He might, if they had a Hall of Fame for batting practice pitchers in the Hall of, in the Home Run Derby, his brother would be on the first team.
3: He threw it right there. Just smashed it. It
6: was very talking nice. About the Home Run Derby and the new rules they'll be operating tonight, and we'll have more in a moment.
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6: Yeah, I'm a big fan of the Home Run Derby, and I agree with you. I love the new rules that have been implemented. One other rule that in the event that there's any tiebreaker in any round, the guy who hit the longest home run gets a nod.
3: I like that, too.
6: Yeah, they've done a good job with this, I think.
3: Do they have all the players that need to be there? Like Vlad Guerrero, I don't think he's going to be in it. He can really launch.
6: Too. I don't think that they've done a real good job. And I think that based on the fact that I think guys have a choice. I'm offering you a chance to work in the Home Run Derby. And if you say, no, I want the time off. If you're not a part of an all-star team to begin with.
3: Who do you like to win this?
6: Oh, I don't know. I don't know. I think sometimes you do.
3: Is Schwarber in it?
6: I don't think so.
3: Well, how can he not be in it?
6: I may be wrong. He's got to be on the National League team. Yeah. That'd be a hands down pick.
3: But you get in that groove and right. You start smacking them. Bryce Harper's done it. Bryce Harper's dad threw BP.
6: That's exactly right.
3: So that was very neat.
6: So that's tonight, the Home Run Derby in Philadelphia. It should be a dandy to watch. It's not on ESPN. It's going to be streamed on Netflix. So if you don't have it, sign up before tonight.
3: Now, do you have Netflix?
6: I have everything.
3: That's $19.95.
6: I have everything.
3: Well, you're on a fixed income. We've gone over this,
6: Marty. I
3: know,
6: but she and I sometimes eat a can of beans for dinner or something like that.
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24: Moana, off to a disappointing start at the box office, even after finishing in first place. The live-action adaptation bringing in $43 million in its debut. That was against expectations of $60 to $65 million. Meantime, Michael passing $1 billion in global ticket sales.
25: It is now the first biopic to reach that box office milestone. Michael is also the highest-grossing musical biopic, beating Bohemian Rhapsody with $911 million worldwide. I'm Mark Mayfield.
24: actor Sam Neill being remembered by friends and colleagues after his sudden death in Sydney, Australia. The New Zealand-born actor was widely known for playing Dr. Alan Grant in the Jurassic Park franchise. The director of Jurassic World saying Neill was a deeply soulful and beautiful man. New Zealand's prime minister calling Neill one of the country's greatest cultural exports. The 78-year-old Neill was diagnosed with stage 3 blood cancer, but had been declared cancer-free in April. Jay-Z apologizing to fans after a security breach delayed his concert in New York City for hours.
0: The show at Yankee Stadium was supposed to start at 8 o'clock on Sunday night, but it actually began a little bit after midnight.
4: Really sorry for the inconvenience, but I had to make sure everybody was okay.
0: Concert organizer Live Nation and the NYPD said there were no reported injuries or arrests made in connection to the breach. Sunday's show was the final night of a hometown series celebrating the 30th anniversary of Jay-Z's debut album, Reasonable Doubt. I'm Lizzie Radabali.
24: That's entertainment. I'm Jennifer Polsoni.
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7: Senator Lindsey Graham's sister will succeed her brother. This is the 6 o'clock report. I'm Matt Reese. Breaking now. South Carolina's governor today naming Senator Lindsey Graham's sister, Darlene Graham Nordone, to serve what remains of his Senate term.
8: My brother was the most amazing person, outstanding leader, and just a genuinely good man.
7: Senator Lindsey Graham died suddenly at his home in Washington over the weekend.
9: She doesn't have a political background. I mean, the two were incredibly close siblings. He essentially helped raise her. The family has dealt with so many tragedies throughout the year and came from very humble roots, which he's talked about quite often. And so it's seen as a ceremonial kind of gesture, the fact that she would be able to play out the rest of his term.
7: It's ABC's Christiane Cordero. A special primary election in August is going to decide who replaces Senator Graham as the Republican nominee for Senate on November's ballot. And now your drive home. We have the latest traffic and weather together.
12: 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Traffic on 75 is slowing northbound at 275 in Ohio with the two right lanes blocked, crashed with delays to Sharon. 71 southbound before Reading. The accident here has police on the scene. The left lane is taken up. Torrance Parkway, north of Columbia Parkway, an accident with injuries here. I'm Rick Schrempf, News Radio 700 WLW.
13: Now the latest forecast from the Jake Sweeney Chevrolet Weather Center. 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
26: Tonight, it's clear skies. We'll see a morning low of 68 degrees. Now for tomorrow, it's sunny and hot, a high of 91. At night, it'll stay clear and we drop to 70. From your severe weather station, I'm 9 First Warning, Chief Meteorologist Steve Raleigh. 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
7: Got an air quality advisory that's in effect from midnight tonight to midnight Tuesday night for the Cincinnati area. Levels of ozone may approach or exceed unhealthy levels. 87 our temperature right now. Motorcyclist is dead after the Ohio State Highway Patrol says he hit a couple of vehicles from behind on State Route 32 near U.S. 62. 28-year-old Charles Rump of Seaman was dead on the scene. Police say he was wearing a helmet at the time of the crash. 18 to 20-year-olds will be able to apply for a provisional concealed carry license in Kentucky. New law goes into effect tomorrow. While the state is an open carry state, people under the age of 21 could not take part until now. Governor Beshear's senior advisor, Rocky Adkins, will reportedly announce later this month that he's going to run for governor of Kentucky. Adkins was a Kentucky lawmaker from the late 80s until 2019. The lieutenant governor of the state right now, Jacqueline Coleman, has already announced that she is going to run for governor as well. U.S. has begun a third consecutive night of strikes against Iran. This comes after President Trump says he's reinstating the blockade in the Strait of Hormuz. On a post to Truth Social, the president says the waterway is open and they're only stopping Iran's ships and its customers from entering or leaving. He says the U.S. will serve as the guardian of the Strait of Hormuz and will be reimbursed for the costs of providing security at a rate of 20% on all cargo that's shipped. President Trump will help present the World Cup trophy this coming Sunday after the final match at MetLife Stadium in New Jersey. President will join the president of FIFA when they honor the winner. Latest on gas prices in Cincinnati, and it's not good. AAA says we're averaging about $3.76 a gallon for regular. It's about 28 cents a gallon higher than a week ago. At the closing bell on Wall Street today, the Dow lost 138 points. The S&P 500 fell 60. NASDAQ dropped 408. UFC star Conor McGregor is going to have surgery after a knee injury during his fight over the weekend on Saturday. Baseball's on the All-Star break. Next game for the Reds, Friday night in Colorado tonight. The Home Run Derby in Philadelphia tomorrow is the All-Star game. 6:05, next news is 6:30. 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

6:09 in the Queen City of Cincinnati. 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This is Sports Talk. Sam Niger is tonight's producer. We're going all the way to 9 o'clock. Awesome to be filling in for Lance McAllister, and thank you for being here. And the Cincinnati Reds have their shortstop of the future. It could very well be the player they selected 18th overall in the Major League Draft on Saturday in Justin LeBron from the University of Alabama. Or could it be last year's top pick, a high school player from Alabama in Steele Hall, or this year's second-round pick, Eric Becker from the University of Virginia? Here to discuss this

0: when the Reds took him, he became a second baseman. Edwin Arroyo was a shortstop. He became a second baseman. Usually you get shortstops, and eventually you may move off that position. Even, you know, right now Steele Hall is a shortstop, last year's pick, but they also took a shortstop in Tyson Lewis, and now Tyson Lewis has been playing third base. So there's a lot of things you can do once you're at that position, because usually if you're at, you know, if you remember back to Knot Hole, back to high school, back to travel ball, any of that stuff, your best player on your team was usually the shortstop. And then, you know, they were the guy that you kind of look to. And usually the best players in baseball, that's what Major League Baseball is. Everyone's town, every city's best player is playing in the minor leagues in Major League Baseball.
1: Mark Sheldon's with us from MLB.com covering the Reds. And Mark, gosh, Justin LeBron's first 2 years at Alabama, numbers just off the charts. There was a possibility he could be number one overall. Now, the numbers were down some this past year average-wise, especially in the SEC, just under 230 batting average. How concerning is this for the Reds?
0: I mean, they weren't concerned. If they were, I think they would have passed on him. But I think development is where, you know, you worry about the development more than you worry necessarily about the numbers. I mean, they have guys all through this draft, and it happens every year where you get a guy and you're like, wow, he's got a 5 ERA. Why'd they take him? Well, it's hard to measure that stuff at the different levels of competition, because, you know, if you have a really good pitch, or you have some really good, you know, upside and things like that. In LeBron's case, they feel like he's got some room to grow as a hitter, and they weren't scared off by the dip in numbers. I mean, he still had a 920 OPS as well and 16 homers. So it wasn't, I mean, yes, his average dipped, but he still hit homers. He still drove in some runs. Certainly he got a lot of attention. I think he was part of a documentary series, and he had cameras following him all the time and things like that. It's just hard to put everything on one season and say, you know, this is the reason why they should or should not draft him. I mean, if it was football, you know, and you're trying to draft a running back and he had a terrible senior season or whatever, maybe you would, you know, if an NFL team's looking to fill a running back spot right away, you would worry about that. But in baseball, you're drafting a guy and then it's see you in 3 to 4 years and you try to develop him as best you can.
1: And of course, Mark, the Reds already have a star shortstop in Ellie De La Cruz. And man, as soon as this Justin LeBron was drafted, I'm getting texts. Bye-bye, Ellie. What do you think it means for Ellie De La Cruz and his future with all the shortstop prospects in the organization?
0: It means nothing. Yeah. I mean, it has nothing to do with one, has nothing to do with the other. I know it sounds like that. I mean, if you recall back in 2008, they drafted a first baseman in Yonder Alonso when Joey Votto was around. Yeah. And Joey Votto didn't leave. I mean, yes, it's not looking like Ellie De La Cruz will last beyond free agency, but he's going to be here for another 3 seasons at least after this one. At least that's what he's under club control for. And if he does go, that's certainly possible, but that's not what that has nothing to do with what they did with the draft this weekend.
1: Yeah, looking at Ellie's contract, three arbitration years, and then he doesn't become a free agent until 2030. So
0: lot can happen between now and then. And, you know, also you get trade chips, you know, Justin LeBron or any of the guys they took. If there's depth issues, when you trade from your depth. And if they have, you know, last year they traded a shortstop in Sammy Stafura, another high round pick they had. Yeah. They traded him to get Key Brian Hayes. So there's a reason you amass these guys, and you can always figure it out later. There's a lot that's going to happen between now and when De La Cruz walks as a free agent.
1: No doubt about it. Gosh, it's great having Mark Sheldon with us. And Mark, home run derby tonight, the All-Star game tomorrow. It's a shame that Chase Burns can't be there because of his groin issue. That would have been awesome for him. But you got to just love the way Sal Stewart is playing. And did Ellie get snubbed because Shohei Ohtani is out? And that would have been awesome to see Ellie in there. But you got to just be so proud of Sal Stewart.
0: Yeah, he's having a very nice season, you know, and one thing about him is that he came out of the gate really, really strong and certainly lit it up in the first month of the season and did his best. And then he went through a huge dip for a while. And what's the big key is, how do you get out of those kind of ruts and slumps? And he did that. And he's been coming on again lately. He's been very, very one of their best hitters the last, you know, month or so or 3 weeks. And that's all you can ask for is for us. You see a 22-year-old who can hit to all fields, who's got a really good understanding of the strike zone, and he had

0: bonus. He understands AB. He's one of the most prolific ABS challengers in all of baseball. But he's doing all this as a rookie. And when you have a guy that's doing this well in his rookie year and you know there's room to grow, there's a lot of reasons for the Reds to be excited about that.
1: And just looking at Chase Burns and his journey here, he's been fantastic. What do you think is going to happen with him this so-called second half? Will his, not necessarily his production, but his innings will be limited?
0: At some point, yeah. I mean, he's only, I think, at 91 and 91 and change, and his career high is like 110. And usually you only go about 30 or 40 innings up from whatever you had the previous year when you're developing a pitcher, so you don't want to obviously give him too much too soon. So they are going to be limited where they go with that. And but they can manipulate it too. Like even if he was pitching in the All-Star game, they gave him a start on Wednesday. They're not going to make him start again until the fifth game of the second half, so that's a pretty long gap. And then you can play with it a little bit, and certainly if they are out of it and they're not able to continue, they may have to shut him down or they have to move him to the bullpen. But right now, they're not stopping him because he's been pitching so well. He seems to be able to handle it. He has found not only a workload that he can handle, but he's also found a routine between starts that he can handle that helps him preserve, prevent arm fatigue, keeps him flexible. That's something they did during spring training. So right now, they'll keep going, but obviously it's something to watch.
1: Eli De La Cruz had the stint on the injured list. How have you seen him this season? We just seen, batting, hitting home runs from the right side of the plate, and his defense looks to be vastly improved.
0: Yeah, you said it right there with the right-handed hitting is where he's really taken the next step. I think he has like 9 homers from the right side, which is already pretty good past his previous high of like 5 or 6. And he's just been a guy that's been able to eliminate that weakness from his game. Teams, if you remember, even they still do it sometimes. When he's up left-handed, they bring in a left-handed pitcher to make him switch sides. And usually it was pretty successful in past seasons. This season, not as much. So that's a huge thing for them, is that he has become more consistent on both sides of the game. He started off slow first 3 or 4 games after he got off the IL, but he's also been pretty good lately and has done a good job. Whether it's an all-star snub or not, it's hard to say. He's having a more consistent year than he's had in the past couple of years, but there's also some other talented shortstops like C.J. Abrams got voted into the all-star game, and he's having a great year, and Mookie Betts is having a Mookie Betts year, so it's just one of those things.
1: The situation the Reds find themselves in, Mark, at 43-52, 15 and a half games out, 8 out of the third wild card spot. How do you see the Reds attacking this second half?
0: Tell you what, I don't know. This road trip coming out of the All-Star break, yes, is a 10-day, 9-game trip to Colorado, and then they play 2 contenders in Seattle out on the West Coast, and then back to the Midwest with St. Louis. And They've got a 1-4 record against St. Louis. They're 6-22 in their division, which is unacceptable. And the trade deadline's coming August 3rd. So I would say, these next 9 to 10 games are going to really kind of make or break what they do at the deadline, if they haven't already decided to sell, because right now their chances of making the playoffs are less than 1%. And they have to take a good hard look at that and make some decisions. They have like 6 or 7 players that are in walk years that can become free agents, naming like Tyler Stevenson and Eugenio Suarez, Brady Singer, 3 of their relievers. So how they attack the second half will largely depend on how they handle the trade deadline. If they stay in or even perhaps buy, and then you're saying, okay, they're going to go for it somehow, even though if the odds are stacked against them. But if they obviously move guys, then the rest of the year is about seeing what your prospects can do. They have a couple guys down in the minors like Hector Rodriguez that they're going to want to see, and maybe they use the year to kind of get, regather themselves and retool and get ready for 2027.
1: Yeah, Brock Burke, Caleb Ferguson, Tyler Stevenson, Brady Singer, like you mentioned, and Nathaniel Lowe with expiring contracts. Tyler Stevenson's got to look awfully intriguing to teams, if for no other reason, the ABS system. Is it just incredible?
0: You're absolutely right. You're absolutely right about that. he has become really good at that. And I know, like, when the camp started, that was something he was working on. When they had their catching coach, Bill Hasselman, was working with him and also Trevino and even the AAA catchers and things like that to get ready for that. And he was prepared. And he's been as good as Sal Stewart's been as a hitter at ABS is how good Tyler Stevenson has been good behind the plate, challenging pitches. And that could be a very handy thing for a contender if he gets traded. He's not really hitting all as well as he used to. He's not having the Tyler Stevenson season that I think people come to expect as a hitter, but behind the plate, challenging pitches, we've seen that happen. That can change a game if you get an overturned call on a grid challenge.
1: Eugenio Suarez, is he just putting too much pressure on himself? Because it's been disappointing.
0: Yeah, I don't know what else to say. You're kind of right. I don't know about too much pressure. I don't think he feels that kind of pressure. You know, he's a guy that's been battle tested. He's been through the playoffs. He hit a grand slam in game 5 of the ALCS for the Mariners last year. Yeah. So he knows pressure. He obviously won a World Baseball Classic for Venezuela. So he knows pressure, but I don't know why his numbers have dipped so well. He's got like 12 or 11 homers a year after he hit 49. So he's going to have to try to get hot down this, use this 4 days off and try to get hot and see what happens.
1: And lastly, Mark Sheldon, you've been generous with your time. Would Greg Maddux be in the Hall of Fame with the ABS system? I'm throwing that out there as a wild card for you.
0: I think you would be in the Hall of Fame in any system, truthfully. Yeah. I mean, he's a guy, if you throw strikes and you mix your pitches, you change speeds, I don't think there's an era that Greg Maddux wouldn't have excelled in because he was that great of a pitcher. And there's a reason why they name a style of complete game a Maddux, because he did it under 100 pitches and he was just that strong. And honestly, with the ABS and the smaller strike zone, I think he would be able to adjust to that.
1: Fantastic stuff, Mark. Really appreciate your time tonight. And I don't know if you get any time off, man. I hope so, because you deserve it. Love your stuff.
0: Yeah, thank you very much, Chick. I appreciate it. Enjoy the All-Star game and enjoy the rest of your summer, too.
1: Thank you so much, Mark. All the best to you and your family. All right.
0: Thank you.
1: Mark Sheldon, I read him every day. He's awesome. And, hey, this is Sports Talk with your host, Chick Ludwig, and it's great to have Sam Niger in the control room with me tonight. After the bottom of the hour news, Tom Nichols, the voice of the Dayton Dragons, one of the biggest proponents of Sal Stewart out there. We're going to celebrate that. Once the news is over, we're going to welcome in Tom, and we hope you'll stay tuned. We're going to have some fun tonight, especially in the 8 o'clock hour. Chick Ludwig, 700 WLW.
2: 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Traffic on 75 is slowing northbound at 275 in Ohio with the two right lanes blocked to crash with delays to Sharon. 71 southbound before Reading. The accident here has police on the scene. The left lane is taken up. Torrance Parkway, north of Columbia Parkway, an accident with injuries here. I'm Rick Schrempf, News Radio 700 WLW.
3: Tonight, it's clear skies. We'll see a 7 a.m. temperature of 68 degrees. Tomorrow, sunny, but we do have an air quality advisory, a high of 91. At night, we'll stay clear and warm, a low down to 70. From your severe weather station, I'm 9 First Warning, Chief Meteorologist Steve Raleigh. 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
21: Someone close to Graham will fill his seat. With the 6:30 report, I'm Sean Gallagher. Breaking now, South Carolina's governor today naming Senator Lindsey Graham's sister, Darlene Graham Nordone, to serve what remains of his term. This after the senator died suddenly at his home in Washington, D.C. over the weekend.
22: She doesn't have a political background. I mean, the two were incredibly close siblings. He essentially helped raise her. The family has dealt with so many tragedies throughout the year and came from very humble roots, which he's talked about quite often. And so it's seen as a ceremonial kind of gesture of the fact that she would be able to play out the rest of his term.
21: ABC News' Christian Cordero. A special primary election set for August 11th, which will decide who replaces Graham as the Republican nominee for Senate on the November ballot. 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
2: 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And on 75 northbound at Cindy, and a crash here is on the left shoulder and Paddock. And Norwood Lateral, accident being cleaned up by Brick Shrimp News Radio 700.
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3: Tonight, it's clear skies. We'll see a 7 a.m. temperature of 68 degrees. Tomorrow, sunny, but we do have an air quality advisory, a high of 91. At night, we'll stay clear and warm, a low down to 70. From your severe weather station, I'm 9 First Warning, Chief Meteorologist Steve Raleigh. 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
21: Currently 87 degrees. A man accused of fatally shooting three people at a birthday party in Millville last month is being held without bond. 62-year-old James Lewis allegedly shot and killed 38-year-old Kenneth Burton, 41-year-old Bernia Burton, and 53-year-old Teresa Dudley in the 2200 block of Millville Court June 20th. He's been charged with six counts each of murder and felonious assault and a single count of aggravated murder and more. Health officials in Michigan continue to investigate the outbreak of cyclosporiasis that they say preliminary results from testing point to produce as a potential source, but the investigation is ongoing and the CDC is now tracking cases across 31 states, including here in Ohio.
23: Michigan remains at the center of the cyclosporiasis outbreak. State health officials confirming more than 2,600 cases of the parasitic intestinal infection in the state and say early test results show lettuce or salad greens may be a potential source. Health officials say it's not pinpointed a specific brand or grower. Other states also seen an uptick in cases where symptoms can range from cramping and nausea and vomiting to severe diarrhea. Doctors say to lower the risk, clean any produce, and wash your hands often. Michelle Franzen, ABC News.
21: MLB All-Star Break has the Reds sitting at 43-52, 15.5 games back of first place in the National League Central, 8 games back of the third wild card. Home Run Derby taking place tonight at Citizens Bank Park in Philadelphia starting at 8. FIFA President Gianni Infantino confirming today that there will be discussions about possibly expanding the Men's World Cup again to 64 teams in the future. The current World Cup, being held by the U.S., Mexico, and Canada, already seeing the tournament expand from a field of 32 to 48 for the first time ever. Semifinal matches coming up on Tuesday and Wednesday when France meets Spain in Dallas and England takes on Argentina in Atlanta. Final numbers on Wall Street today, the Dow dropping 138 points, NASDAQ down 408, the S&P down 60. Our next update is at 7 o'clock. I'm Sean Gallagher, News Radio 700 WLW.
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28: 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Francis Ford Coppola's gangster epic set a new standard not just for movies about the mafia, but for movies in general. Although, if you talk to the people who made it, The Godfather's prospects for success were far from assured. In fact, before its release, they were pretty bleak.
29: 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The movie's not going to work. You gotta get rid of those guys, it's a disaster.
28: Then Leave the Gun, Take the Cannoli. My co-host Mark Seal and I strip back the varnish of movie history and talk to never-before-heard-from sources to get at what really made the process so arduous. Leave the Gun, Take the Cannoli is based on my co-host Mark's best-selling book of the same title. 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We sift through innumerable accounts, many of them conflicting, and try to get to the truth of what really happened. 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
36: 6:38 in the Queen City of Cincinnati, Chick Ludwig. This is the Arnell Carrier Sports Talk presented by Kelsey Chevrolet. Awesome to be with you tonight. An honor, pleasure, and privilege filling in for Lance McAllister. This is an impossible job, but I'm giving it the old college try. And really enjoyed our conversation with Mark Sheldon at the top of the show. And now we bring in the director of media relations and broadcasting for the Dayton Dragons, the Reds, high class A franchise, the voice of the Dayton Dragons, our good friend Tom Nichols. Tom, welcome to the All-Star Break. How are you?
37: I'm great, Chick. Thanks for having us on your show tonight.
36: Oh, you are so welcome. And when I think of Sal Stewart, the Reds All-Star representative, I think of Tom Nichols. There can't be a bigger fan, a bigger proponent of this Reds rookie than you, fine sir.
37: Yeah, we saw a lot of things with Sal right when he joined our club as a 20-year-old player back in 2023. In fact, believe it or not, he's got the most recent walk-off home run by a Dayton Dragons player in September of 23. We haven't had one since then. We'd like to have some again soon, maybe, but Sal's got the most recent one. But we saw many of the good things that you see with Sal now in Cincinnati. We saw those right away in Dayton, and it's been exciting to see him in the big leagues this year and going to the All-Star game as well.
36: Fantastic. What an experience it's going to be for this young man. Gosh, Tom, he leads the Reds in home runs with 19, RBIs with 65, hits with 93, walks with 45, and extra base hits with 41. Where would this team be without him?
37: Boy, that's a good question because, you know, especially in runners in scoring position situations, he's the guy that's going to stand up for you and deliver that big hit. And I think it's partly because of the level of confidence he brings to his game every time he steps on the field. And you talk about those numbers don't lie. And he's had one of the greatest first 3 months in many, many years for a Reds player. In so many of those different categories, you know, a lot of people belittle the RBI stat because they tell you it's all based on opportunity. But when he's had the opportunities, he's driven in the runs, and that's what you're expected to do up there, and that's what he's done this year. And you know, I think you had me on your show late last season, maybe it was after the final playoff game against the Dodgers, and I said if there's one thing I'd like to see for 2026 is that they give Sal an opportunity to earn an everyday job. And
36: yes.
37: Can you imagine what it would be like if they hadn't done that now? Because he's been a star, and he's going to keep getting better. He's still very young for the level of experience he has in the big leagues and got there at a young age. And I think sometimes about how young he was in Dayton with the Dragons, and I look at other players and I say, you know, when Sal was 21, he was already set to head on to AA at that age. And that's the age that a lot of guys are drafted. But he was an exception to the rule. So great player. I liked his makeup in Dayton, and he's taken a lot of those things to the big leagues.
36: He brought some instant juice to this club last September, and I'm there. Where's he been? So you're exactly right, Tom, and I want to ask you, what does it say about a guy who started strong, then there was a dip, and now he's coming back?
37: You know, that's an interesting question because I always like to say, you know, that one thing, Chick, you're going to find out about a player is what he does when the opponent adjusts to his game, because they're going to try to find the pitches you can't hit, and you're going to stop seeing pitches you can hit. And so you can come in and for the first month you can play well, but when the opponent adjusts and they start to get scouting reports and everybody sees what you do well and don't do well, that's really when you find out about the player. So I mean, his average dropped off. You can think back to April when he was up over 300 and he's been in the 240, 250 range, 260 range for a while now, but the RBIs have still been there and the home runs have still been there. And I think he'll make the adjustments. He's a smart guy. You know, he plays with so much energy and enthusiasm. Sometimes he sort of resembles, you know, that bull in a china shop, but he's a thinker out there on the field. He always has been. Son of a coach. And so that's, you know, one thing I wouldn't mind seeing, and you probably talked about this on your show from time to time, is the idea of locking him into a long-term deal to stay in Cincinnati long after his initial free agency period would end. That's something I'd enjoy hearing about if it does happen.
36: Oh, absolutely. How often hasn't Tito Francona talked about a guy's ability to go the other way? And you know they're locked in when a right-hander batter goes oppo. And, man, we're seeing that a lot from Sal, and that means he's locked in.
37: And it's also a willingness to do that. And when Sal was with the Dragons, one of the first things we noticed was he was a different hitter before the count got to two strikes. It was almost as if he was saying, strike one is for me, strike two is for me. When I get to a two-strike situation, I'm hitting for the team. And it's that willingness to go to the opposite field, hit the ball through the hole, and drive in the run. And that's really what separates him, I think, from many other hitters, especially young hitters, is just that willingness to do what's necessary to help the team in that particular count. And he understands the game situation, where he is, what the pitcher's trying to do, what's going to help the team most in that moment. And that's why I like him up there. And he's not going to do it every time, of course. He's going to do it more times than most. That's for sure.
36: Hosting Extra Innings on Friday and Saturday night this past weekend.
0: Jeff Brantley, the Cowboys, said something very interesting, that Sal Stewart's just his total makeup, his intensity, like you mentioned, his enthusiasm reminds Jeff Brantley of a former teammate of his by the name of Will Clark. Wow. That got my attention.
37: That's interesting.
0: Yeah, that's interesting.
37: We don't know Will Clark's personality as well as Jeff does, that's for sure. But, Sal just brings that energy and that confidence. And you saw really, I think you had me on after the first or second spring training game.
0: Yeah.
37: And one thing I remember about when the new pitch challenge system came in, you had a rookie who became the first Reds player to challenge a pitch, and that was Sal Stewart. And that was not surprising to me at all, because I know his personality. He knows the strike zone. He's not going to be bashful and shy about challenging if he needs to. And I think he's got, correct me if I'm wrong, but I think he's got the most successful challenges of any hitter in the National League this year. And you can talk for a while about Sal Stewart and all the positive things that he's been able to do this year. And that's really been, I guess, Chick, you'd have to say that's been, along with Chase Burns, those have been the highlights of the Reds season up to this point. And those are two of their youngest players in the entire system, guys that climbed through the system very quickly, rapid climb to the top. Chase Burns started last season with the Dragons and finished the year with the Reds. Sal Stewart, a similar type of timetable. And those guys are going to be there for a while for sure.
0: No doubt. And gosh, you're just so proud of the job both of them have done. And I was just... You know, it's just so disappointing that Chase Burns can't experience, you know, the All-Star game. I think if he was selfish, he would have maybe gutted it out and tried to get to Philadelphia. But, you know, for the greater good with his groin injury, you know, he withdraws from the game to take care of himself. And I think that's unselfish on his part.
37: And he could have been a guy that, you know, was in the conversation to start the game.
0: Yes.
37: based on numbers and I mean, what an amazing year he has had. It's been a case of it's almost like it's been a little bit like the Steve Carlton season of, I think it was at 1973 when he won 27 for a team that struggled, because every time he's on the mound, you just have the feeling the Reds have the advantage that day. And that's been the way it's played out most of the time. When he's taken the baseball, the Reds have had the advantage that particular day. And again, another young man who has something between the ears that he's able to take out on the field with him. It's a competence. Obviously, Chase and Sal are very, very different personality-wise. Chase is quiet. Sal's anything but quiet. But the competence level is there, and he did not back down from the challenge at all this year from day one of spring training. And now you've got a legitimate ace and a perennial Cy Young contender, I think. And we saw this also in his time in Dayton. I mean, after he only made 3 starts with the Dragons last season, but we saw all-star quality stuff. We saw the ability to throw, and I used to say this at the time, that he throws close to 100, and that's not even his best pitch. His slider is his best pitch. That's a guy that's got just elite-level stuff out there on the mound. Command is generally good, and you combine those two things plus an understanding of how to pitch, which is the forgotten element of the whole profile, and you've got an all-star quality guy that is dependable from year to year.
0: Tom Nichols is with us for a few more minutes, the voice of the Dayton Dragons, the director of media relations and broadcasting, Speaking of the ABS system and Sal Stewart's ability to kind of master that, how about Tyler Stevenson? And I talked, with Mark Sheldon. He's one of 5 Reds that are, you know, have expiring contracts. Won't be shocked if he gets moved at the trade deadline. But a team's going to want him for his, naturally, his catching ability, his hitting, and his ability to master the ABS system come the playoffs.
37: Yeah, that's an absolute weapon for a player because it does change games, no doubt about it. And certain guys seem to have a knack for it. And Tyler, he's been that guy. And you sort of see that look on his face sometimes when you realize he knows that the umpire missed the call and that it's going to be reversed and if he challenges. And well, yeah, I'm going to be sad if that does happen. And I don't doubt the fact that because he's a free agent, they'll try to get what they can out of him. I'll be sad when that happens because, again, he was a number one draft pick of the Reds back in 2015, came up through the system all the way, very well-liked guy as a person by everyone that's known him and played with him or associated with him as I have. He was with us for 2 years, and so I got to know him very well in that time and still occasionally do get a chance to check in with him, and I'll be sad when that happens. Catchers are so hard to find. You know, we had one the first half this year, Alfredo Duno, who's now in Double A. I think that's the next big name on the list of Reds catchers, but he's got a ways to go, and it's not even 100% certain he stays at the catcher position. He's going to hit. The defense is still a question mark. And we'll see if he can improve the defense enough to be adequate and eventually maybe better than adequate. He's got a cannon for an arm. It's just the receiving and the mechanical part of catching and throwing that he's got to improve on. And if he can improve enough to stay at that position, I mean, elite skills, elite talent. Ball comes off his bat like nobody you've ever seen consistently. He's a guy on a nightly basis. You're seeing balls 107, 108, 110 miles an hour off the bat, and a name to watch for. He's not too far away. He's in Double A now, and that's a guy the fans are really going to like. He's another guy that plays with a high level of energy on the field, plays like he loves the game, and just like Sal does, and kind of an outgoing, certainly type A personality, alpha type guy. His teammates like him. Opponents don't really like him much because of the same reasons they don't like Sal Stewart much. Yeah. But that's the way it goes. You want those kind of guys on your team.
0: And Tom Nichols, in our last, basically my last question for you, can you give Reds fans some hope for the future? We cannot wait to see a Hector Rodriguez and some others.
37: Well, that's one thing about baseball, Chick, that's unique, is that is you do add young players who have the potential, perhaps if things go well, to become the next Sal Stewart. And the Reds have plenty of those kind of guys, not as many because some have graduated the big leagues, not as many as they might have had a year or so ago, but there's still plenty of guys, and there's some that develop out of nowhere. We had a young man that some of the fans, I'm sure, are familiar with by the name of Carter Graham, who played college ball at Stanford, led his team to back-to-back College World Series. I mean, he was the star on that team that was number two in the nation, but scouts really didn't fall in love with him coming to the draft. I think he was about a ninth-round draft pick by the Reds just because he maybe didn't have the great athleticism that some other player might have, and it took him a little time, but boy, he had, Chick, I'm telling you, he had as good a 3 months as any Dayton Dragons player ever has. You look at his numbers. He was on a pace to hit 320 with 30-plus home runs and 115 RBIs, and he moved up to Chattanooga, and he's done just as well there in the 2 weeks he's been there as he did in Dayton. He's hit three more home runs. His batting average way up over 300, and that guy wasn't on any prospect list that you'd ever find when this season started back in April. Now he's on the prospect list, and hopefully, again, a guy that can continue to improve.
0: Tom, it's like you're a teacher at a school, and, man, you get to see the graduation like several times in a year, a graduation for the guys that move on and then the guys that come in. So, wow, great stuff, Tom. And, man, when you were a kid, did you watch the All-Star game with Dad?
37: I did, and in fact, I'm with him right here today, and we'll be this week on my All-Star break. He's 83 years old now, and we'll watch the All-Star game together. And, you know, in those days, it was about the only time you got to see all the different uniforms because every game wasn't on TV. In fact, there was a lot of teams, Chick, you'd never see on television.
0: Right.
37: So that was the only time you got to see their uniform at all. And so it was fun. Those days have gone by, but still a very enjoyable. I'm glad they have gone back to the regular uniforms.
0: All right. Absolutely. Tom Nichols of the Dayton Dragons, thank you so much, as always. Really appreciate you.
37: Thank you, Chick. Thanks for having me.
0: Fantastic. And you are listening to the R&L Carriers Sports Talk presented by Kelsey Chevrolet with your host, Chick Ludwig, filling in for Lance McAllister, not just tonight, but tomorrow night and then Wednesday night, a double team. Mike Petralia and Chick Ludwig on Wednesday night from 6 to 9. And I appreciate tonight's producer, Sam Niger, keeping the Chickster off the ledge and in the fairway on 700 WLW.
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11: In 2005, investigators in Palm Beach, Florida, began uncovering a dark secret.
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11: 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That man was Jeffrey Epstein, and he had set up a system designed to bring him underage girls. Local police and the federal government would investigate and, by their count, find dozens of victims. Epstein would become one of the world's most infamous predators, a man who could have faced decades in prison but served just 13 months in his own wing of a county jail.
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15: New York, Palm Beach, New Mexico, Paris, Virgin Islands, and each one of those residences is an alleged crime scene.
11: 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Truth and Lies, Jeffrey Epstein.
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4: Now 0 for 13. With the 7 o'clock report, I'm Sean Gallagher. Breaking now. A federal judge today throwing out a lawsuit the Department of Justice brought against West Virginia to obtain its voter rolls. This continuing the Trump administration's losing streak in similar cases.
6: With today's ruling, judges in 13 states have now rejected the Trump administration's demands that states turn over their voter rolls. U.S. District Judge Thomas Johnston, a Republican appointee, concluded that the Department of Justice did not demonstrate their need for West Virginia's records and were not lawfully entitled to the sensitive materials, which include the names, dates of birth, addresses, and partial Social Security numbers of voters. Ahead of the midterms, the Trump administration has sought to increase federal oversight on elections, and dozens of states, led by both Republicans and Democrats, have rebuffed the request for voter rolls. Peter Haralambos, ABC News.
4: And it was Trump's DOJ last summer that sent letters to all 50 states demanding the voter rolls, including their full unredacted rolls under what they claimed was under the guise of voter list maintenance. Now the latest, traffic and weather together, taking a look at the major interstates and highways. Have reports of an accident Paddock Road southbound at the Norwood Lateral. Also an accident west of Northern Boulevard at Sutter. Right now, Smalley Road, both east and westbound between Shepherd Avenue and Cavett, is currently closed due to an accident involving a train that had stopped on the tracks. Also seeing the accident cleared, Coleraine Avenue South at Rayburn Drive.
8: Now the latest forecast from the Jake Sweeney Chevrolet Weather Center. 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
9: Tonight it's clear skies. We'll see a morning low of 68 degrees. Now for tomorrow, it's sunny and hot, a high of 91. At night it'll stay clear and we drop to 70. From your severe weather station, I'm 9 First Warning, Chief Meteorologist Steve Raleigh. 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
4: And our current temperature is coming in at 87 degrees. The Cincinnati Public School Board meeting tonight to address a nearly $9 million budget shortfall while they also consider a potential tax request for voters this November. The Board of Education last month approving 100 job cuts at CPS, including central office workers, school counselors, and assistant principals, while also reducing non-personnel spending. But an additional 2% cut across the board may still be necessary to balance the budget before the new school year begins. Governor Andy Beshear's senior advisor has left the administration. This amid reports that Rocky Adkins plans to run for governor next year. A former state rep from Eastern Kentucky, Adkins was appointed to be Beshear's senior advisor in 2019. Now Fox 56 in Lexington reporting that Adkins will soon announce his candidacy. Adkins ran for governor back in 2019, losing the Democratic primary to Beshear, who at the time was the state attorney general. MLB All-Star festivities taking place at Citizens Bank Park in Philadelphia. The Home Run Derby's tonight, starting at 8 o'clock. Our next update is at 7:30. I'm Sean Gallagher, News Radio 700 WLW.
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0: 7:07 in the Queen City of Cincinnati, Chick Ludwig. Welcome back to the Arnell Carrier Sports Talk presented by Kelsey Chevrolet. We are going all the way to 9 o'clock. Sam Niger is tonight's producer. And then you'll get Gary Jeff Walker from 9 to midnight. Thank you so much for being here. We've heard from Mark Sheldon and Tom Nichols talking all things Reds. Well, how about last week, our colleague Lance McAllister had on Tyler Bradshaw, the executive director of the Nuxall Foundation, leading up to a spectacular four-day weekend, the Miracle Series. Well, we're bringing Tyler back on. This is like a curtain call. Tyler Bradshaw, how the heck are you?
1: Chick, it's good to catch up with you again, my friend. And I've been riding high since everything that happened out at the Joe Nuxall Miracle League Field this past weekend, brother. It's been just unbelievable.
0: Just incredible. You know, I saw the itinerary. Thursday, Friday, yeah. Saturday, and Sunday. The only thing you didn't do was bring home a win for the Reds on Sunday. But what did, man, to have special needs kids from six states coming into the Joe Nuxall Miracle Fields, and to have Sean Casey. Oh, Casey's clubhouse. Wow. Is there a better guy on the planet than Case?
1: No, I mean, when you see Sean interacting with people, whether it's our special needs athletes, their families, or just folks who show up to share stories about watching him play or interacting with him when he was here in Cincinnati. I mean, he is just so genuine. He's so in the moment. And really, Sean and Kim Nuxall coming together with this idea really inspired what happened this past weekend. We hosted the very first one back in 2022, and it was just us and our friends from Casey's Clubhouse. And now to see it blow up even bigger with six teams, it's just, to me, it's watching Sean Casey and Kim Nuxall's hearts overflowing. You get to see the byproduct of that is what happened this past weekend. And Sean even got in. We did a home run derby at the end of the day on Saturday, and we convinced him to step into the box and take some hacks. And unlike the bananas appearance, he didn't pull a hamstring. I think he came close a couple times, but he's in good shape.
0: Oh, that is fantastic. And gosh, Massachusetts, New Jersey, Sioux City, Iowa, Cooperstown, New York, Pittsburgh. And that's Sean's hometown, although he's the mayor here in Cincinnati. And then, of course, the Joe Nuxall Miracle League Fields here in Fairfield and Cincinnati. Just such a special place, the happiest place on earth. And what was

0: right? We were able to celebrate them and their All-Stars. When they arrived on Saturday, I bet we had 1,500 people there in the parking lot to welcome them with thunder sticks and rally towels. And we had a dance troupe there, the Dance Flash Fusion. They were incredible vintage baseball dancers. They were top notch. We had Team Fast Tracks dropped. They skydived the American flag in. Marty Brenneman was there to throw out a first pitch. I mean, it was a huge production to pull all this off for those families. But when you saw parents sitting in the stands crying, when you saw players coming across home plate and being celebrated and showered with bubbles and applause and all the things that we had there for them, made every ounce of the, you know, probably years worth of planning that went into it, made every ounce of it worth it. And for those families, it meant the world to them. And they provide us with so much perspective, because you see what they had to do to get here. You know, that just knowing that you can't just pick up and hop in the car, right? They've got months of planning on their end to try to make sure everything's going to be good for their child or their loved one. It was just a really special feeling.
1: Tyler Bradshaw is the executive director of the Nuxall Foundation. And you're so right, Tyler, the planning, not just on your end, Kim Nuxall, and Sean Casey, but the families and the accommodations that it took for them to get here, and then to overnight accommodations, 4 days here in the Natty, and then to head on home. Yeah. This had to be one of the true highlights of these players and these families, man, lives.
0: Yeah, I mean, so, you know, I know I've shared this with Lance too, and so many of these families have been told, you know, your child's never going to be able to play an organized sport, right? And that's a debilitating thing to be told as a parent. But the fact that, you know, the six of our organizations that came together for this, we all have facilities or programs that we manage that allow them to play baseball. But then to even exceed that expectation even more and say, no, you can play baseball in your hometown, but you can also go on the road, and you and your family can have a, you know, 4 to 6 day experience, and you can be celebrated on a big stage. The other thing I love about it is just how people step up and help out. I mean, you know, Chick, we had a team of probably 200 or more volunteers that were out just doing anything from working in concession stands, running AV booths, mascot performers, people helping out with food trucks and mini golf courses and inflatables and coaching combine stations, all those things. Companies that stepped up. The one question we're getting all the time are the jerseys that our kids were in. We had these awesome Nuxie themed ice cream jerseys, and our friends at Headline Sports in Hamilton created custom jersey sets for all of our 60 players from the Joe Nuxall Miracle League field and all of our core group of volunteers. They donated just shy of $20,000 in gear, and didn't charge us a dime for that. You know, we went through on on Friday night, we went through over 160 pizzas before the combine started. And our friends from Chester's Pizza and Cassano's stepped up to help out with that. Fairfield Pizza gave us, you know, some great options on salads. I mean, it takes a whole community to make a program like this go. And there are so many people that contribute and make it happen. And the fact that everybody that was involved, their heart was in the right place, that they came at it from a place of, you know, not how can I shine the light on me, but how can I shine the light on these kids and their families and give them an experience they are never going to forget. That's what makes it so special. And I got to give kudos to Lance. Lance was out there coaching. He was coaching with Teddy Kramer for our youth league teams first thing in the morning. And then one of our adult league All-Stars, Hunter, asked him if he would stay and be a buddy for his adult league game. So Lance was Hunter's buddy for that game. And then Lance, he told me, I texted him today, he said he was still icing his shoulder because he was waving so many kids in the home plate from the third base box. But Lance was just incredible with our athletes all day long, which is no surprise to any of us who know him. He's just a top-notch guy. And it took a team of people, but boy, what a team of all-stars we had making it happen.
1: Incredible. And then at the game on Sunday,

0: day. What all did the players and the athletes get to experience besides, you know, the game?
1: So we actually, each of the participating six leagues got to have one person go down on the field before the game. So we got a chance to be down there, and Joe Zierhuizen recognized us over the PA, and then actually one of Sean's players from Pittsburgh got to throw out a first pitch and threw a heck of a strike there to Sean, and then our players got to go and experience a game there at Great American Ballpark. So you know, those families, it's so much fun to be able to go and experience another ballpark, and there were rave reviews from people from out of town about Cincinnati, about Great American Ballpark. I know a bunch of them went to the Hall of Fame before the game or while they were in town. They got to see Joe's statue out front, which was special for them, and they got to hear about Joe's story. But ultimately, it was just another opportunity for these families to connect with one another. One of the things we've heard since we started this program is that, you know, when you're a parent of a child with a physical or developmental disability, it can feel very isolating at times. You don't know who to go to. You don't know who to talk to. So to be able to build community with people who get it, right, people who are going through the same thing you are, is so reassuring. And our families got to do that at the Reds game, right? They just got to sit and enjoy a baseball game together, and that bonds people. It brings them together. So we had people from Pittsburgh there cheering on the Reds, which is awesome to see.
0: Yes.
1: We have people from Boston doing the same thing, and they raved about the ballpark and the city and just how nice it was. So, they got a great treatment down at Great American Ballpark. And I took the director from the Miracle League of Mercer County, New Jersey. He had never had Skyline, so we had his first ever cheese coney, and he said it was incredible from the first bite. Dan's already asking me to mail him some cans of Skyline when he gets back home.
0: Oh, that is fantastic. And well, and being on hosting Extra Innings on Friday and Saturday night, I said, at least, hey, the Chicago Cubs fans, they're spending their money in Cincinnati. You know,
1: that's right. We'll take their tax revenue. Right?
0: Yes, we will.
1: I guess that's the only good thing of going down there and seeing all that blue. But it was, I tell you, before the game, it was great because I remember standing there right in front of the first base dugout, and of course, you know, my mind automatically, always whenever I'm down there, goes up to the broadcast booth, and I, you know, think about Joe and how proud he would have been of everything happening. Yeah. But to see those players recognized and to see people wearing red and wearing blue standing up and cheering for those athletes with special needs from all across the country, didn't matter what team they had on their shirt at that moment. They celebrated them. They celebrated Sean. They celebrated what happened. That's a special thing. And that's the power of all this stuff, right? It just makes everything so much bigger than baseball. It connects everybody on a human level, and that's why we feel like the luckiest people ever to get to do what we do and to get to host programs like these.
0: Yeah, and Lance has talked about it often. You know, go to NuxallMiracleLeague.org. Check it all out. There are donation buttons, and the Hope Center, I know, is a goal of of the Nuxall Foundation.
1: Correct. Yeah, we're working hard to build that indoor recreational facility just for athletes with special needs. And boy, this weekend was a wild one because, you know, Saturday's weather forecast did not look good. And I was up all night, Friday night, Saturday morning, you know, checking forecast. Yes. And they didn't do anything to change it. Chick, it was the craziest thing. You talk about the old left-hander looking down over us. We only had about 10 minutes of rain all day.
0: Oh,
1: and
0: man.
1: We had people, and it never stopped the games or anything, and we had people driving in and telling us, like, two streets up on Mississippi Avenue, it's pouring, like, to the point where you were having to pull over, but down here, it's dry as a bone. And we know Joe and Donzetta were watching down over us over that. But, you know, days like that make you wish you had the Hope Center right now, because if something would have happened, we could have shifted the programming inside. But the exciting announcement that we were able to make in the pregame ceremony at the Miracle Series we have officially crossed the $7 million mark in funds raised for that project. So we still got a ways to go, and we still need all of Cincinnati to jump in and help us create this destination building. So go to our website, learn more about it, connect folks who might be interested in donating. But the good news is we are going to be breaking ground on that building this fall. So we're going to invite you and Lance to come out and bring your own shovel and join in the joy that we're going to build out there.
0: That is fantastic. And well, to have an indoor facility in the fall, the winter, for these great kids and their families, just incredible. And really, a shout out to all the volunteers. The handful of times I've been out to the Nuxall Miracle League fields, they are just such giving people. And
1: their hearts just overflow when they come to that place, and they really just, you know, they find a purpose and they put it into action. And gosh, we met with them a couple nights before and talked about what the expectation was and everything. And I just remember looking out over this kind of, you know, stands of people, and you could just see the excitement that they had for this moment. This wasn't a have to. This was a get to for them. They felt honored to be a part of something so big. But gosh, we are just indebted to them, because a program of this magnitude hosting six states just does not happen unless you've got a massive team helping you make it work.
0: What a monster weekend. Thursday through Sunday, fireworks.
1: I set an alarm to talk to you because I was on my third nap of the day.
0: So. Oh man, absolutely, Tyler. I can't thank you enough for joining us tonight, and I'm sure Lance will do a whole bunch of follow up. That's just fantastic. And
1: well,
0: Tyler Bridge,
1: thanks to you, Lance, to the entire crew at 700, because that crowd that was there on Saturday morning, I have no doubt that was because you all got the word and the bat signal out to the listeners on the Nation station. And it just, it could not have been a better weekend for us. And to all of you listening who came out to support, thank you. You crew, thank you is not enough, but it's all I've got. The feeling that you created for our special needs athletes and families is something that we will never forget. So thank you for what you did and for showing your love for our special needs athletes. It was a life-changing, transformational moment, and we're just so grateful.
0: And Tyler, while I was umpiring girls' fast pitch softball at Armco Park in Lebanon yesterday, I'm talking to one of the first base coaches for a 10U team. Here he's Ryan Bellamy, the principal at Fairfield High School. Just incredible.
1: Oh, my gosh. Yes. How about that? Yes. We had a lot of good Fairfield students out. I think actually when I walked up, I remembered seeing one of the girls. It might have been girls volleyball team or softball. I can't remember, but they were there to cheer and welcome the players. Fairfield, the school district, and Billy Smith, the superintendent. They've been great partners in what we do. It's a wonderful community. It's a great community because the Miracle Leagues are there, but it's an even better community because the people who live there come out and just show their support. We're lucky to be there.
0: Totally agree. And once again, Tyler Bradshaw, Executive Director of the Nuxall Foundation, thank you so much for joining us tonight. Appreciate
1: Thanks,
0: you.
1: Thanks, Chick. We'll see you out at the field soon, brother.
0: All right. Thank you so much. 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When we come back, the OHSAA has a new full-fledged sport, and it's flag football, folks. It's coming strong. We're going to be joined by Desmond Galt from Mount Notre Dame High School when we return. 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
22: A judge with a scathing ruling on Trump's settlement with the IRS. With the 730 report, I'm Sean Gallagher. Breaking now. A federal judge in Florida now referring President Trump's attorneys for potential disciplinary action over their filing of a multi-billion dollar lawsuit against the IRS that resulted in the creation of the now defunct and controversial anti-weaponization fund.
23: In a scathing order, Judge Kathleen Williams criticized the president and his lawyers for using the court to, quote, earmark billions of dollars from American taxpayers. Trump filed a $10 billion lawsuit against the IRS in January over the leak of his tax returns, and he agreed to settle the case in May in exchange for the creation of a now-defunct anti-weaponization fund, as well as broad immunity from IRS audits. concluding the case was brought for a, quote, improper purpose. Judge Williams referred Trump's personal lawyer, as well as both the acting and associate attorney general, for possible disciplinary action. Peter Haralambos, ABC News.
22: Now the latest. Traffic and weather together, taking a look at the major interstates and highways. Reports still of an accident westbound Northern Boulevard at Sutter Avenue, Paddock Road southbound at Norwood Lateral. Still closed due to an accident involving a train that hit a vehicle. Smalley Road, both east and westbound between Shepherd Avenue and Cabot.
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5: Tonight, it's clear skies. We'll see a 7 a.m. temperature of 68 degrees. Tomorrow, sunny, but we do have an air quality advisory, a high of 91. At night, we'll stay clear and warm, a low down to 70. From your severe weather station, I'm 9 First Warning Chief Meteorologist Steve Raleigh. 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
22: And our current temperature, 86 degrees. For the first time in almost a month, Kentucky U.S. Senator Mitch McConnell Sunday through a press release addresses current condition after being hospitalized June 14th. The statement comes from his office, which quoted McConnell, and McConnell said that he briefly lost consciousness after another fall at his Washington, D.C. home that day, but doctors informed him he did not break any bones or suffer a concussion, and after being examined, a possible heart attack or stroke was also ruled out. And he had dealt with a mild case of pneumonia during his recovery. McConnell, seen in a picture fully dressed, sitting up in a hospital bed with his wife sitting next to the bed, released with that statement, is now undergoing physical therapy. There's no timetable on when he would return to the Senate. Even with the statement and photo, there remains speculation regarding McConnell's health. South Carolina Governor Henry McMaster announcing this afternoon who will serve out the remaining months of U.S. Senator Lindsey Graham's term after his sudden death this past weekend at the age of 71. It will be his younger sister, Darlene Graham Nordone, who has no prior experience in politics, filling the seat. A special August 11th primary election will be held to determine the new Republican nominee in South Carolina's U.S. Senate race this November. The MLB All-Star break sees the Reds sitting at 43-52, 15.5 games back of first place in the National League Central, 8 games back of the third and final wild card. Home Run Derby taking place tonight at Citizens Bank Park in Philadelphia. That starts at 8. FIFA President Gianni Infantino confirmed that there will be discussions about possibly expanding the Men's World Cup to 64 teams in the future. This is the current World Cup being held by the U.S., Mexico, and Canada. Already saw the tournament expand from a field of 32 to 48 for the first time ever. Semifinal matches will be coming up Tuesday and Wednesday. France meets Spain in Dallas Tuesday. Then Wednesday, England takes on Argentina in Atlanta. Our next update is at 8 o'clock. I'm Sean Gallagher, News Radio 700 WLW.
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3: Here's something pretty disturbing I discovered while researching this podcast. This is what it actually says on the Los Angeles Police Department website. The site states that the Adult Missing Persons Unit investigates 3,200 cases a month, and 70% of those missing people are found or returned voluntarily within 2 or 3 days. It goes on to explain, and I quote here, "Since being a missing person is not a crime, police are given a very limited role while conducting these types of investigations." At the bottom of the webpage, it gets more disturbing. There's a section titled, "What if they never returned?" And here's the official police advice. In such situations, you may want to enlist the services of a private investigator to assist in your search. If you can't afford a PI, the police elaborate, quote, "Another option would be to contact the Salvation Army, which has a missing persons locator program." There is not a single sentence on the LAPD website that would lead a loved one of a missing person to have any faith that the police would properly investigate it. What the LAPD is basically saying is, if someone you love goes missing, don't overreact. They'll probably turn up, unless they don't, in which case you should get someone besides the police to look into it. All this is my way of saying, if the police took missing persons cases as seriously as they do, say, bank robberies, I wouldn't have had to do this podcast in the first place and end up chasing a violent...
5: Seven in the Queen City of Cincinnati. This is Chick Ludwig, and you're listening to the Arnell Carrier Sports Talk presented by Kelsey Chevrolet. Well, now it's my turn to get to interview a Hall of Famer. I hope he's laughing. No, he's in the Western Hills High School Hall of Fame, inducted in 2018, and the Cincinnati Public School Athletic Hall of Fame in 2019. And now he serves as the technology coordinator at Mount Notre Dame High School, and he's the head coach of the flag football team. He is Desmond Gault. Desmond, how are you?
24: How you doing, Jake?
5: Fantastic. And how about the news that happened in late June here that the Ohio High School Athletic Association has elevated girls flag football to fully recognized sport for 26-27 following a unanimous vote by the board of directors?
24: Man, it is truly amazing. I know I'm speaking for all of the flag football teams around the state of Ohio. We are ecstatic for what is to come in this upcoming season. It's amazing. And shout out to everyone who's been working so hard in front of the scenes, behind the scenes, trying to get this established. The Cincinnati Bengals, the Cleveland Browns, all of the girls around the city, coaches, we did it.
5: Unbelievable. This has... How long has this sport really been in the works, Desmond?
24: So, shout out to Cleveland. So they've been in an establishment, I think, for the last 5 to 6 years.
5: Okay.
24: So they are the grandfathers of the flag football world. And then we, from the Cincinnati Bengals standpoint, the city of Cincinnati came on board. We'll be going into our fourth season this year. We went from... just speaking from the Cincinnati level, the first year we had six teams. The second year we had 20 teams. This past season we had 40 teams. Oh. And from discussions with the Bengals, we're looking to have almost 50 to 60 teams this year.
4: That is fantastic. I know there's some ripple effect here with other sports. Girls,
24: yes,
4: and student athletes, they like to move. Is that correct?
24: Absolutely.
4: They like to run. They like to run. They like to move. This is a fast-paced game, and the girls are buying in.
24: Yes, sir. From every aspect, it's amazing to see, Chick. Just to see some of our girls don't have any experience, but like I explained to them, some of our girls come from soccer, some of our girls come from volleyball, and like I explained to them, you're an athlete. That's all I need to work with. If you're an athlete, I can teach you how to play the game. And, man, all around the city, girls are just showing how great they are in their individual, in their individual sports and in their individual selves as athletes. So it's amazing to see them go to work on the field, man.
4: Desmond Gault is our guest, the head coach of flag football at Mount Notre Dame. And what has Katie Blackburn, the Blackburn family, meant to flag football in Cincinnati?
24: Everything.
4: Yes.
24: I know Elizabeth, we actually shared some experience from the first season. So they have been instrumental from the very beginning. They come out to games, they show their love. They were up in Cleveland doing their thing as advocating for us. So they meant everything to our city, and we're so grateful for them, along with the Cincinnati Bengals and all of the many other representatives. Taylor Coughlin, she's behind the scenes, but she's our front runner with her and her team, Alexis. They've been doing great things for being ambassadors for the Bengals on behalf of the city of Cincinnati. Man, I can go on and on. I don't want to bore you, but I can go on and on.
4: Oh, no, that's all right. Desmond, you mentioned Cleveland kind of being the front runner as far as the laying the foundation for this sport in Ohio. So we'll give them
24: –
4: we'll tip our cap to – Macedonia Nordonia, the state champion,
24: just
4: by one
24: bit.
4: Point over
24: just a little bit.
4: Mount Notre Dame. All right, but that's as far as I'm going. This is like that's Browns it. Versus Bengals.
24: We ain't gonna give them too much credit.
4: That's exactly right.
24: A little bit.
4: This is a rivalry, South versus North. Southwest Ohio against Northeast Ohio. And I want to see the state championship come back to Southwest Ohio.
24: And that's the plan. We're going to do everything in our power as a city, because we know it takes a city to do it with all of the many teams throughout the city. We're always going at it, trying to see who's the best to come out of Cincinnati to represent us. Even though we fell short last year, we coming back with it this year. No matter what it takes, we coming back with it.
4: Desmond, for someone who comes out to a game, like in the GGCL, okay?
24: Yeah.
4: What are they going to be looking at as far as football goes and flag?
24: Say that one more time.
4: Yeah, what can they see? How is the game really, like, played? You know, it's flag football, but, man, it can get physical, can it?
24: Oh, my goodness, yes. So we pride ourselves from the GGCL standpoint. Shout out to the Cincinnati Public Schools. Shout out to the CMAC and all of the other conferences. But we, as the GGCL, we pride ourselves on being the, you know, we talk the game. So those who want to, you know, come out of the city and represent the city, they have to go through these GGCL teams. And it's juggernaut. Like you said, it's physical. We know what's at stake. Every single game that we play, it's like we're playing for a state championship when we play each other. So it's nothing short of physicality when it comes to how we've developed the game. And to that point, the Cleveland teams, we gave them a culture shock last year. They didn't know what to expect when they played us, so they had to come up to our level in order to beat us. So we are the front runners when it comes to how physical, how complex, and all of that with the game.
4: The only flag football I've watched, Desmond Gault, is, gosh, I was watching Joe Burrow and members of the Bengals play looked like an awful lot of fun, first of all.
24: Yes. Yes. Hands down.
4: Yes.
24: Fun as it can be, yeah.
4: So can you describe the game and how it's played, flag football for girls?
24: Yes. So I don't want to get too technical, but from a technicality standpoint, it's 5-on-5. We have five on defense, five on offense. You have a quarterback. You have a center. The center is also eligible to go out for passes. You have wide receivers. On defense, you have, similar to 11-on-11 football, you have defensive backs, you have safeties. The caveat is you have a rusher. She can declare to rush or she can drop back in coverage. But the way that how fast the game is, you have to have a rusher, especially if you had a QB like me with E.V. Schoolfield. If you don't have a rusher coming after her, she's like a surgeon. She'll just pick you apart one by one. So the game is fast paced. We got 20 minute halves, similar to 11-on-11 football. You have two timeouts per half and all of that good stuff. And it's very fast paced, very fast paced. There's no tackling, obviously. There's no flag guarding. Flag guarding is like a penalty. There's no fumbles. If you fumble, then the possession starts where you're at. There are interceptions. The scoring is similar to regular football. A touchdown is 6 points. You can go for 1 point or 2 point conversions. If you get an interception on a 2 point extra point try, and you score a touchdown on that, that's 2 points. So it has its correlations to regular football, but obviously the tackle aspect, it has been taken out of it. But you game plan just like you're playing 11-on-11. Some are very complex game plans. Some are simplified game plans. And your quarterback makes basically the team overall.
4: Yes.
24: If you got a good quarterback, you're going to go real far. Quarterback can't run. She can't cross the line of scrimmage unless it's an RPO where you have another running back at quarterback. She hands it off to the quarterback. Now you have a dual threat opportunity. Either she can run or she can throw.
4: Okay.
24: But, man, it has evolved, and it's so fun.
4: Now, I referee volleyball and fast pitch softball. And
24: yes.
4: So don't steal that many girls from those two sports, man.
24: We're going to try not to.
4: Well, what's incredible, Desmond, what's incredible is there's 15 girls sports now in the OHSAA, 14 for boys. So the girls are winning.
24: Yes. Yes. So we're going to put an eye high out to the boys. But, yeah, the girls, they're evolving into magnificent athletes as they've always been. But now they're getting the opportunity to put it on display. And as being a father of a daughter, I know how hard it is for women to be recognized in sports and what have you. So I'm all for it. I'm all for it.
4: Desmond, I think the day is coming.
24: Yes, sir.
4: The day will come, hopefully in my lifetime. We're going to see full-blown girls football. I mean,
24: amen.
4: We're seeing wrestling. The day is coming where there'll be a women's NFL. I honestly believe it. Where there would be tackling, but hey, the flag football it's coming as a Olympic sport, and it just seems to be taking off.
24: it's evolving, man, and it's so awesome to be a part of the journey, just to see how far it has come. I'm just a small fish in the pond compared to some of the front runners out here all around the nation. But man, I'm just glad to be a part of it with my coaches, with my players, with M&D, with our Sisters of Notre Dame. Man, it just goes on and on and on. I'm just excited to be a part of it.
4: You know, MND finally played Reading in softball. They're right next to one another. God.
24: Right next to each other.
4: They're right next to each other.
24: Yeah. So I was at that game, too, because my daughter, she plays for M&D for softball. So I was at the game, and, yeah, it's a hoot, man. We're right next to each other, and we finally played each other.
4: That was finally – it finally happened. Fantastic. Desmond, thanks for taking time out of your schedule, man, to join us. Tomorrow night at 8 o'clock, Brian Eve, my friend, is going to be in with me in studio, and we're going to interview a couple of coaches, St. X's baseball coach and Hamilton Baden's baseball coach, state champions, and for our spring sports spectacular, because the spring athletes, when they win state, they come home, school's out. They don't get an assembly until like the fall or something. So, we're going to go over a lot of stuff that happened in the spring. And that's why I wanted to get you on here tonight. Just congratulations, state championship game. And Baden, they're a dominant team too in flag football.
24: Man, hats off to them.
4: They won the first state before it was a full blown here OHSAA sport. But yeah, hats off to Baden. Incredible, absolutely. Incredible school. So,
24: yes, sir. They're doing their thing, and we're happy for them. They're showing what Cincinnati is all about.
4: And are there divisions for flag football, or is it just one division right now?
24: Right now it's just one, but I don't know what's going on behind the scenes.
4: Yeah.
24: Now that it's fully sanctioned, it would be nice to see the individual divisions, but if they don't, life goes on, and let's get it busy.
4: Absolutely. All right. Desmond Gault, Mount Notre Dame, a true Cincinnati Public Schools Hall of Famer. West High is the best high on the hill. But I'm an elder grad, so you know how I feel.
24: Oh, my God, yes.
4: You know how I feel. All right, Desmond, thank you, sir. You. All right, this was a blast.
24: Yes, sir.
4: Thank you.
24: Thank you, Chase. Have a great one, sir.
4: All right, you do the same. Hey, it's the Arnell Carriers Sports Talk presented by Kelsey Chevrolet. Your host, Chick Ludwig. Awesome to be filling in for Lance McAllister tonight and tomorrow night. We're going to double team with the Chickster and Trags, Mike Petralia, on Wednesday, 6 to 9. Looking forward to that. It's going to be heavy as a Chevy with the Cincinnati Bengals on Wednesday. So get ready. And coming up in the 8 o'clock hour, you remember 2015, the Home Run Derby. Todd Frazier. We're going to relive the greatest night, one of the greatest nights in Cincinnati sports history and Reds history, and my favorite night on radio at 700 WLW when I got to host post-game Home Run Derby in 2015, July 13, this date in Reds history. We're going to relive it in the 8 o'clock hour. I'd love to hear from you. We're going to listen to some of ESPN's broadcast and just have a blast this last hour. It is the Arnell Carrier Sports Talk presented by Kelsey Chevrolet with your host, Chick Ludwig, and tonight's producer, Sam Niger. 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
1: Growing calls for accountability after a second fatal shooting involving ICE in the last week. With the 8 o'clock report, I'm Sean Gallagher. Breaking now. Almost 12 hours after ICE officers fatally shot a man in Maine today, the Department of Homeland Security finally releasing a statement saying that an officer fired his weapon, quote, fearing for his public safety, claiming that the 26-year-old victim tried to flee the scene. But the DHS statement does not explain why the ICE officer thought the driver was a threat. Now there are reports that the man killed